0: bottom of the second inning in Haymarket Park. It's a 3-1 Lincoln Salt Dogs lead. And Lincoln will be bringing Tanner Ochimba, Callan Halverson, and Jake Morrow to the plate. Good to have you along here on this Wednesday night. Lincoln trying to take game three of this four-game series. And it's a pivotal one because both teams split their two games yesterday. So winner of this one would be up 2-1 in this four-game midweek matchup. And Dawson Lane will get ready to face Lincoln's designated hitter and Tanner Ochimba. Ochimba's batting .238, 5 homers. He's driven in 17. Did not play in game two yesterday. The first pitch from Lane is down low for a ball. 1-0 here on Ochimba. So again, if you would like tickets to tomorrow night's ball game or want to get tickets for the All-Star game, go to our website, saltdogs.com. The 1-0 to Ochimba is going to miss high and outside. It's the count now, 2-0. Take a look at the leaders in the American Association for players that are involved in this ballgame. As Lane's pitch is in there for a strike, it's now 2-1. Connor Bagnesky for Lincoln is sitting fourth in the American Association in batting average right now. He's got a .353 batting average. And he's also third in the league in on-base percentage at .451. Ochimba swings and misses. Now the count's 2-2. Elvis Peralta is playing shortstop for Gary Southshore. He's leading the league in walks. He's got 36 so far on the air. And Jairo Pomares that we talked about earlier. We talked about him with a better keen eye for the strike zone this year. It's paid off. He's fifth in the league with 32 walks so far in the season. Here's the 2-2 pitch to Ochimba, and he swings and he misses for strike three. Dawson Lane gets a strikeout, and that'll be his third of the evening. And that's the first out here in the bottom of the second inning. We'll bring Callan Halverson coming up to the plate. Let's check the Nebraska Orthopedic Center injury report from 1948 until present day. The surgeons at NOC continue to offer the finest orthopedic care in the region. No changes from yesterday. Trey Jones and Ryan Rembis still on the injured list for Lincoln, starting pitchers. First pitch to Halverson fouled off at home plate. The ball's in one strike here to Callan Halverson. Jones, right-handed starter, and Rembis, left-handed starter, are both trying to bounce back from shoulder soreness. And then the inactive player on Lincoln's list is Greg Lokanen, who is going to go under UCL reconstructive elbow surgery. And he is done for this season. So that's a look at the injured list brought to you by the Nebraska Orthopedic Center, the official team doctors of the Lincoln Salt Dogs. So Colin Summerhill shaking off the sting of having that foul ball come up and get him. No balls and 2 strikes to count here on Callan Halverson. Next pitch. Checks the swing and one that's outside. So the count now goes to 1-2. Nick Shumpert for Lincoln. He is leading the association in at-bats. He has 192 at-bats this season. 1-2 to count. The next pitch. And Halverson swings. It hits this ball sharply to right field, but coming on over and reaching up and making the catch will be Cameron Williams for out number two. Ball sounded like it was hit pretty well, but it was off the end of the bat. And two down here in the Lincoln second. So Jacob Morrow will come to the plate. One of Lincoln's three representatives that will be in the All-Star game next week. Morrow batting .364, 2 home runs, and he's driven in 16. Morrow, in game two of the doubleheader yesterday, went 1-for-2, and he was hit by a pitch. First pitch to Morrow. That's in there for a cold strike. Morrow and Halverson, who batted just before him, done a nice job making contact as a blade. Next pitch. Swung on, bouncing ball toward third. Bolsabi's got it. He'll fire it across. That's in time, and that is going to retire the side. So after both starting pitchers give up a few runs in the first inning, they're able to retire their opposition in order in the second. For Lincoln, 3-3. We're at the end of 2 here at Haymarket Park with Lincoln still in front of Gary Southshore. 3-1. 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
0: Back at Haymarket Park, look at the pedestrian bridge. These folks will take that on their way down to the Haymarket District. Here from Haymarket Park in Lincoln. A little look on up at the skies look like here tonight as well. A little bit of clouds that are starting to come in, but nothing that is ominous at this particular point. Two innings complete. We go to the top of the third, and Lincoln in front by a score of 3-1. Cale Chatham will go back to work in the mound for the Salt Dogs. And he'll be facing the 9-1 and 2 batters, Cameron Williams, Corey Howell, and Elvis Peralta. Cameron Williams coming in batting 232. He's got three home runs, and he has driven in 15. And he is a switch hitter, and he will dig in from the left side against the right-handed throwing Cale Chatham. Chatham winds and delivers the first pitcher to the top of the third. It's a fastball that's in there for a strike. 0-1 here on Cameron Williams. We're looking at some of the leaders in the American Association that are involved in this ball game here tonight as this pitch is fouled back. It's no balls and two strikes. Kerry Arboleda, who homered earlier, he's been very efficient in stolen bases this year. 6-for-6, and that puts him at the top of the association in that particular category as far as stolen base efficiency as this pitch is high and outside. 1-2 here to Williams. And we take a look at pitching. That's what Gary Southshore kind of rides upon is their starting pitching, the 1-2. This is outside. Two balls and two strikes. Peyton Long, who pitched in the series in Gary, fourth in the association in ERA at 2.32. Here's a bouncing ball up the first base side, off the mound, able to field it as Chatham. Underhand tosses to Jelly, and in time for round number one. One up and one down here in the top of the third inning. From the first pitch to the last out, Carbless is your game day companion. Smooth, bold flavor in a ready-to-drink can. Perfect for enjoying all the action from the stands. Crack one open and make the most of every inning, every play, and every moment at the ballpark with Carbless. Bold flavor in every sip. One away for top of the order. Corey Howell coming back to the plate. He has singled and he has scored a run. First pitch is swung on and smacked into left center field. Base hit. Corey Howell, 2-for-2 this evening. Went after the first pitch from Chatham, and he is up or down at first with one away. The shortstop, Elvis Peralta. So a runner at first base. And we'll bring to the plate Elvis Peralta, the shortstop. Gary Southshore, as I mentioned, strong starting pitching this season. Peyton Long in the top five in multiple categories, pitching-wise. This pitch is swung on, hit in the air, right center field, coming on over to Arboleda, and that's going to fall on the warning track. Arboleda will toss it back in, and it'll be picked up, and scoring on the play will be Howell, and it's going to be a RBI double for Elvis Peralta. Makes it now a 3-2 ball game. That was hit well into the right center gap, and Howell hustled all the way around from first base. Howell scored twice tonight. So now 3-2. One out in the inning, and brings up the catcher, Colin Summerhill.

0: center field. The Rail Cats have a runner at third with two down. And it'll be Mark Flores, the DH, who will come to the plate now. Flores reached on a walk in the first inning. So Chatham trying to keep this a one-run lead here and prevent Peralta from scoring down at third base. Two outs in the inning. Chatham looks in. And the first pitch on the way. Swung on and fouled off to the left side. 0-1 the counts. Tyler Stasiowski for Lincoln. He is third in the association in saves with a total of five. Danny Olivero for the Railcats, who pitched against Lincoln and Gary. He's fifth in the association in innings pitch with 56. There's a fastball that misses the outside corner. Count evens to Flores. It's one ball and one strike. And then Gary Southshore has four pitchers that are in the top five in the association in walks per nine innings as far as keeping those walks down. They include Frank Plesek, who was the game winner last night. He is first in the association in that category. There's a breaking ball that misses the outside corner. Counting out two balls and a strike. Peyton Long, Matt Reitz, who will be on the mound coming up tomorrow, and Danny Olivero, all in the top five in walks per nine innings. Two balls and a strike. Chatham's next pitch swung on, and this one has popped into the air on the left side. Shumpert out into a shallow left. He'll reach up and make the catch, and that will retire the side. The Railcats get a little bit closer, though, as they play one run on two hits. There were no errors, and there was one runner left on base. We played 2.5 with the score. Lincoln 3, Gary Southshore 2. 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
0: We work away to the bottom of the third. It is a 3-2 Lincoln Salt Dog lead. Railcats get a little bit closer on an RBI double by Elvis Peralta. There you go. Kick your feet up and sit back and enjoy some baseball. That's what the fans are doing here tonight at Haymarket Park. Got their carblesses in hand for the adults. And they are waving because they see themselves on the big screen. There they go. All right, we work our way now to the bottom of the third inning. And for Lincoln, it will be Cam Feltz who will lead things off. He is the leadoff batter in the order. And Feltz is 0-1. He struck out looking against Dawson Lane his first time around. So we'll see if Feltz can get on base. Start off the bottom of the third. First pitch swung on and fouled off to the right side. No balls and a strike to Cam Feltz. Talking about the Gary Southshore pitching, Peyton Long, who is one of the Southshore All-Stars, he is second in the association in wins. He's got six on the air. And unfortunately for Dominic Cancellari, he suffered a loss last night. He's now at five. That puts him in fifth in the association in that category as well. This pitch is high, ball one. One ball and one strike. Lincoln's Hayden Erb. He is fifth in the association and walks given up this season. He's given up 27 in 48 2/3 innings.

0: breaking ball by Lane in there for a strike. 1-2 to Cam Feltz. Then when you look at home runs allowed, a couple of the Railcats have given up 10 this year. That is Danny Olivero and Dominic Cancellari. 1-2 pitch. That's high. Since the count now goes to 2 balls and 2 strikes on Cam Feltz. The Railcats are fourth in the association in team ERA, a 4.73 earned run average this year. 2-2 here on Feltz. Checks his swing and holds up. Now the count goes full, 3 balls and 2 strikes. Lincoln is sitting fourth in the league in the amount of batters that they struck out this season. 375 puts them fourth in that category. 3-2 on Feltz, the pitch. He swings and fouls that out of play. Now, Gary Southshore is a team that fields the ball quite well. Fifth in the association at 97.9%. So they rely on pitching and defense. 3-2 the count now, next pitch. And Feltz swings and smacks it toward right field, and that's going to drop in for a base hit. Cam Feltz singles. And leadoff batter is aboard for Lincoln here in the bottom of the third inning. Good piece of hitting by Feltz. 3-2 pitch he saw in the zone, and he smacked it to right. Going to bring Nick Schumpert to the plate now. Now on the tail of the tape between the two teams, Lincoln comes into tonight batting 264, and Gary Southshore at 232. Two of the lighter hitting teams in the league, Lincoln in 11th in the league, and Gary Southshore is 12th in batting average. Lane, the left-hander, taking a look at Feltz, kicks and delivers. Schumpert lays down a bunt. Good bunt. Up the third base side. Picked up by Basabi. Throws on the run, and he threw it away. Feltz will get down to third base. He's going to round third. Now he's going to be waved home. He'll come home, and he's going to score. And the Salt Dogs will lead it by a score of 4-2. It is going to be a hit for Schumpert, and then a throw-in error on Basabi. So a hit, and then the throw-in error makes Feltz come all the way around and score. Shepard goes to second. So 4-2 Lincoln with the lead, and that's what small ball will do as well. It puts pressure on the defense. And here's Jake Jelly coming to the plate. He is 1-for-1, singled and has scored a run. First pitch to Jelly, and he takes it high for a ball. 1-0. Lincoln's team ERA is 5.85, and Gary Southshore's is an impressive 4.73. 1-0 the count. Lane's next pitch. Jelly swings and misses a one down and in. Count evens at 1-1. Talked about Gary Southshore playing good defense. Lincoln right there as well. In fact, both teams have an identical fielding percentage at 97.9%. And when these teams get out and run offensively, they're pretty efficient. Lincoln is 82% on stolen base attempts as Jelly swings and hits this ball down the right side out of play. 1-2 here on Jake Jelly. Gary Southshore, 84% on stolen base attempts this year. So statistically, these two teams pretty even. And when you take a look at the two records, both teams with 22 wins, and stats do not lie. 1-2 to Jake Jelly. Next pitch. He swings and hits a ground ball to the right side. That'll get Schumpert to third. Jelly will be outraced by Jacobs to the bag, and there's one away. But a productive out is Nick Schumpert down at third base for the one away. So it'll bring Jairo Pomares to the plate now. Coming up at the end of this half inning, we'll have our first Bryan Health scoreboard update for you. Ryan Swanigan will get us caught up on what's going on in the American Association. A couple games took place earlier today, and he'll get us caught up on what's taking place tonight. Also, what's going on with some Major League Baseball action today as well. And if there's any weather to talk about, too. It's coming up at the end of this half inning. Infield in for Pomares. He swings and fouls it off. In the counts, no balls and one strike. Pomares singled and scored in the first inning. Lincoln leading by a score 4-2 and in position to try to drive in another run here. Cam Feltz letting off with a single, and then Nick Schumpert a bunt single, and a throwing error by Basabi allowed Feltz to come all the way around. Pitch to Pomares outside. 1-1 to Jairo Pomares. It's a good interview we did with Jairo earlier. And if you hang around in the clubhouse and you listen to Jairo speak, first of all, if you hear him talk, that's news. Here's the 1-1. He swings and hits this ball sharply toward right field. Backing up is Williams to make the catch. Tagging his jumper. He'll sprint home. He's going to score. And the Salt Dogs extend the lead. It's now 5-2. Another run batted in for Jairo Pomares. He drives in Shumpert. That is the second out of the inning. So now the bases are clear. And it'll bring Kerry Arboleda to the plate. Arboleda put Lincoln in front with one swing of the bat. And he had a three-run home run in the bottom of the first. First pitch to Arboleda is in there at the knees for a called strike. No balls and one strike on Kerry Arboleda. If he gets aboard, we'll see Connor Bagneski coming up next. Dawson Lane's 0-1. Arboleda takes it down and away. It's the count evens. It's now one ball and one strike. 1-1 here on Kerry Arboleda. 5-2 Salt Dogs. Both teams with five hits. The Railcats have committed the game's lone error. Next pitch. That's high and outside. The count now goes to 2-1 on Arboleda. You know, we talk about games that have been affected by rain. Lincoln has had two of them here at home this year that have been stopped. One that was suspended and one that was called as an official game. There's a 2-1 that misses outside. Three balls and a strike. And then in Gary, Lincoln had a 2-0 lead, but the Railcats scored two in the bottom of the seventh of the ball game, and then the skies opened, and that made them move the rest of the game to Sunday of this past week because Arboleda is going to foul this one back. And that was kind of unfortunate because that kind of got the ire of the Salt Dogs a little bit for the fact that they were so close that if they got through the inning and the rains came, it was going to be called as a full game. You got to get through five innings of a nine-inning game to have it be an official game, or four and a half if the home team is leading. 3-2, Arboleda swings and fouls it off. So if you're looking at the skies tonight, and as I mentioned earlier, and our forecast said that about 9 o'clock tonight, we might get some showers that'll start to move in, maybe some thunderstorms. Right now, we're in the bottom of the third inning. So the key component right now is for Lincoln, A, to be in front, and B, to be in front by the time the top of the fifth inning is over. Three balls and two strikes on Arboleda, the pitch. He swings and fouls it back. The count stays put here at 3-2. Bat boy working hard going on out there and chasing down that foul ball up the first base side. 3-2 to Arboleda. Lane ready once more. Next pitch. And it's outside. Ball four. So Kerry Arboleda draws a base on balls. And that'll give Lincoln another base runner here in the third inning. Good at bat for Kerry. That'll bring Connor Bagneski to the plate. Now, for those that are listening on KFOR, tomorrow morning at 10 o'clock, the three all-stars for Lincoln are going to be on KFOR. Here's a pitch. Bagneski turns away from one inside. That is on the morning hookup. It'll be Connor Bagneski, who's at the plate right now, and also Jacob Morrow and Zach McLeave. Here comes the 1-0. And that hit him in the helmet. Oh, my goodness. Fastball that hit him in the back of the helmet and dropped him. And Bagneski is laying face down right now. Matt Honorman quickly out there, the athletic trainer, to check on him. And he was moving. Yep, now he's just rubbing the back of his head. The way it sounded like it hit pure helmet, which, thank goodness for the helmet. But everybody's attention right now is on Connor Bagneski. He's going to roll on over to his hip and now sit up. We'll watch it one more time on the replay here. That pitch came in. Ooh, caught him right on the ear flap, the right ear flap of the helmet. And the helmet came flying off. And they're checking right behind his right ear. Right now, Matt Honorman taking a close look at him. Make sure that there's no swelling or anything that has occurred. And then they will check to see how his balance is here, as Connor will be helped to his feet. Cash Beecham out there to help out as well. And Bagneski is up. And he'll grab his helmet, put it back on. See if he's going to stay in the ballgame here. James Frisbee's checking on him, say, "You sure you're okay, young man?" And Connor says he is, and I know Matt Honorman's going to check on him to make sure that there's no signs or anything of concussion-like symptoms or anything. Is ready to walk down to first base and make sure he's all right. That's the scariest part of baseball right there. And it was just a pitch, unfortunately, that got away from Dawson Lane. And no intent on that at all whatsoever, obviously. But this is why you wear the protective equipment, kids. Just like that. So down to first base is Bagnaski, and James Frisbee's checking on him one more time. And Matt Honerman will just make sure that Connor is okay. Bagnaski kind of says, yeah, I'm good. Yep, he gives the thumbs up, says he's good. So Bagnaski hit by the pitch. The Salt Dogs have runners at first and second with two down. And obviously Lincoln here throughout the ballgame will continue to keep an eye on Connor, make sure there's no lingering effects from him being hit in the helmet with that. And now Ken Willis, who is the pitching coach, is going to come on out and he's going to chat with Dawson Lane. And there are two reasons for this. Number one, he's given up two runs and two base runners here in the inning, but also just to have him take a breath and collect his thoughts as well. Keeping an eye on Connor Bagnaski here. He's down behind first base with his helmet off, and every once in a while he continues to rub the back of his head here. So I know the Salt Dogs will continue to keep an eye on him. He's going to have a headache. I can guarantee that. Anytime you see a pitch that comes up near the upper body in the 90s, that's scary, but then you get one that hits you up there. Wow. Okay. We're going to resume play here with Tanner Otremba coming to the plate. Runners are at first and second with two down. Otremba is 0 for 1. He struck out swinging his first time. Two outs in the inning. Lincoln has played at two and leads it 5-2. First pitch to Otremba. It's a fastball in the outside corner for a strike. Otremba struck out swinging in the second inning. Arboleda's at second. Bagnaski at first. Now the 0-1 pitch. Swung on and foul back. Count out no balls and two strikes on Tanner Otremba. I would not be surprised for precautionary measures to maybe see Lincoln maybe take Connor Bagnaski out of the ballgame here after maybe this half inning, just to make sure he's okay. Here's the 0-2. Breaking ball down low. That's now one ball and two strikes. The athletic training staff for all these teams in the American Association do a fantastic job. And on Matt Honerman and his interns that they have here are top notch. And they'll keep a very close eye on Bagnaski. 1-2 to count now, and the pitch to Otremba. That's going to miss outside. And the count now, two balls and two strikes. But, you know, you talk about concussions and lingering effects. And many times you can get concussed and not feel the effects until later. That's why I continue to bring this up. 2-2 to count. Next pitch. It's going to be down low. So the count is going to be full. Three balls and two strikes here on Tanner Otremba. And with two outs, Arboleda and Bagnaski will be off and running here. So Dawson Lane toes the rubber again. He looks on into Colin Summerhill. They put his hands together. 3-2 as the runners go. Pitch is swung on and foul back. The count stays full here at three balls and two strikes. Railcats get a run in the first inning. Lincoln answered with the Arboleda's three-run home run. And then after a run in the third for the Railcats, Lincoln has scored two here at the bottom of the third. 3-2, swung on and foul back again. The count stays full at three balls and two strikes. Got a fan catch that one off the carom. And off to our right side. 3-2 to count on Tanner Otremba. Bottom of the third inning here at Haymarket Park. Dawson Lane is ready. And now the next pitch as the runners go. Swung and a miss. Strike three, and that's going to end the inning. So Lane able to get out of it, and he records his fourth strikeout of the night. However, the Salt Dogs are able to put up two runs, and they do it on a total of two hits. There was one error and two runners left on base. We played three. Lincoln is leading Gary Southshore by a score of 5-2. Time for our first in-game Ryan Health scoreboard update. It's headed back to the KFOR studios in Lincoln with Ryan Swanigan, who will give us an update at this time. Ryan?
1: Thank you, Rich. We will start first. We got a lot to get to here. We'll start with the games going on in the American Association. On this Wednesday night, King County, Lake Country are first up, and they are tied in the bottom of the fourth inning out in Oconomowoc, Wisconsin. Fargo-Moorhead and Sioux City are not yet underway, and I'm kind of wondering as to what the reason is for that, but nothing posted, at least on what we're seeing here in the KFOR studios. Milwaukee and Winnipeg in Southeast Wisconsin in Milwaukee, 5-0. Goldeyes with a 5-run third inning. That game now in the top of the fourth as Winnipeg in front of the Milwaukee Milkmen. And finals from earlier, Chicago over Sioux Falls 9-3 and Kansas City over Cleburne 4-0. Major League Baseball regional action. Cubs 4, Orioles 3, and a good one in Baltimore, top of the seventh inning. Royals trailing the Mets in Queens, New York after 5-1 there. Guardians 3, Twins 0 in Minneapolis. Red Sox 3, White Sox 0 on the south side of Chicago. Cardinals 2, Brewers 0. All those games fourth inning or sooner. Brewers Cardinals at Busch Stadium in St. Louis, and later on tonight, Rockies in Los Angeles to take on the Dodgers. All right, now the severe weather update. A few minutes ago, North Central, really all of northern Butler County, put in a severe thunderstorm warning. That's David City and points north for a line of thunderstorms that's going on. There is now a storm that had a severe thunderstorm warning over Aurora has now been turned into a tornado warning that is over Aurora and points to the east of that part of the state as a radar-indicated tornado from the National Weather Service. So that's still out to the west there, Rich, and we're going to continue to keep an eye on the line of storms that's moving to the southeast, off to the northwest of us. Still outside of Seward County, though. That's kind of the buffer line, but it's starting to move this direction.
0: All right, Ryan, thanks so much. Appreciate the weather update. As back here at Haymarket Park, we work our way to the top of the fourth inning. It's a 5-2 Lincoln Salt Dog lead, and Cale Chatham will drop the first pitch to Olivier Busabe in there for a strike. It's now 0-1 the count. Well, Connor Bagnaski is back out on the field. He's out playing second base, and Matt Honerman checked on him once again before he went out to play defensively after taking that pitch to the head. Here's a liner to right field, and coming on is Kerry Arboleda, and he makes the catch for out number one. Busabe hit it sharply, but right out Arboleda for the first out here in the top of the fourth inning. With one away, it'll bring up the first baseman, Chris Jacobs, who is 0-1 tonight. Well, as far as reported transactions by the American Association, nothing to report today, according to the American Association's website. First pitch to Chris Jacobs. And it's going to hit the outside corner for a strike. It is 0-1. Jacobs is grounded out to short his first time around. 0-1 the count. Next pitch here from Cale Chatham. Swung on and foul tipped in the glove of Jacob Morrow, and that's going to be strike two. No balls and two strikes. Chatham looking like he did the other night when he picked up a win against Fargo-Moorhead. Here comes the 0-2 on the way. That's high. The count now 1-2. That mix of that fastball, the knuckleball, and the knuckle curve, and it's just keeping the batters off balance. Next pitch. Swung on and hit in the air towards center field. Cam Phelps will float back, shy of the warning track. He will reach up and make the catch. Two down here in the top of the fourth inning. Got batters like Jacobs, Flores, big, big dudes for Gary Southshore. And can really make contact when they hit the ball. It goes quite a ways. However, Phelps chased it down. Two down now for second baseman Nick Ponkel. Ponkel's 0-1. He fouled out wide of first base his first time around. First pitcher from Cale Chatham. Swung on, hit in the air toward right. Kerry Arboleda floats back to the warning track, to the wall. He's going to leap, and it's gone. He went to jump, and he ran right into the wall, and Nick Ponkel homers to right field, and Ponkel has done it again. In 1 week, he is homered off of the Salt Dogs four times, and this makes it a 5-3 ball game. The first pitch she saw from Chatham went after it, went opposite direction, and is able to knock it out to right field. So now 5-3 is the score. And for Podkle, his 11th home run of the year. Cale Chatham will deliver the next pitch to Kevin Watson Jr. in the dirt, and it bounces away. One ball and no strikes. So the Railcats climb a little bit closer. Two outs, nobody on here in the top of the fourth inning. Link it up 5-3. Here's a fastball that is going to miss inside. And the count now to Kevin Watson Jr., two balls and no strikes. Watson Jr. flew out to center field in his first at-bat. Comes the wind and the 2-0 from Chatham. Swung on, bouncing ball toward first. Jake Jelly's got it on the second hop. He sprints to the bag and beats Watson Jr. there, and that's going to retire the side. So that'll do it for Gary Southshore, but they get a little bit closer on the two-out solo home run by Nick Podkle. One run and one hit with no errors and nobody left on base. We played 3.5. Lincoln leading Gary Southshore 5-3. 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
0: Back at Haymarket Park, hope you're enjoying our broadcast tonight. Lincoln Salt Dogs Baseball taking on the Gary Southshore Railcats. 5-3 in favor of Lincoln. We go to the bottom of the fourth. And there are more of the Children's Entrepreneur Market here tonight. Youngsters that are sharing off their wares and what they have available for people to purchase. And we appreciate them being here with us this evening on a night where skies are starting to cloud up a little bit. And we heard Ryan Swanigan in our Bryan Health scoreboard update also give us a weather update as well on what's going on to the west. And sounds like some severe weather out there by the Aurora area. And we'll keep an eye and an ear to that as well. But right now we go to the bottom of the fourth. Callan Halverson will lead things off against Dawson Lane. The first pitch is in there for a called strike. 0-1 here to Callan Halverson. So the key weather-wise is to get through, for Lincoln's perspective, that top of the fifth inning with a lead. Here's a pitch down low. And they count out one ball and one strike to Halverson. Halverson, Morrow, and then back to the top of the order with Cam Feltz here in the bottom of the fourth inning here at Haymarket Park. Lincoln trying to pick up its 23rd victory of the season. Here comes the next pitch. It's high. And the count now goes to 2-1. This is game number 49 on the year, so that means tomorrow, after tomorrow night's game, we're at the midway point of the season. The 2-1. That misses down and away. Three balls and a strike. And when you look at the pace that Lincoln's on right now, last year Lincoln went 42-58. So Lincoln is ahead of that win total, pace-wise, from last year. Here's a bouncing ball to the third base side, wide of third, foul. Wasabi was going to field it and let it fly, but it goes foul. This is the count now, three balls and two strikes on Callan Halverson. Halverson had a 22-game on-base streak snapped last night. So the current longest streak by a Salt Dog is Jacob Morrow, 23, and he's in the on-deck circle. Of course, the franchise record was set earlier this season by Kerry Armalita. He reached in 41 straight games. 3-2 pitch, down low, ball four. So Callan Halverson will draw a leadoff walk. That is the second straight inning that Lincoln has been able to get the leadoff batter on base. Runner first, nobody out. And we'll bring Jacob Morrow to the plate. Morrow is 0 for 1. He grounded out to third base his first time around. Dawson Lane is set. The kick and the pitch. Morrow shows bunt, pulls back, and takes the ball. One ball and no strikes to count. Jacob Morrow is a very versatile player. Really solid catcher. Got a good arm. And boy, has he improved that batting average from last year. Played 37 games for Cleburne and batted just 170 for the Railroaders. Runner goes. Pitch is swung on and fouled out of play. It's now one ball and one strike. But at one point, here about 2 weeks ago, Morrow was hitting well over 400. Tapered down just a little bit, but still hitting 364. He's got an OPS over 1,000 at 1,009. And he is the second catcher on the West Division All-Star team. 1-1 pitch. That's down and in for ball two. Two balls and one strike. One thing about this team as well, I can say this year, is that this is a team that is filled with young players, but really, really bright young men. Here's the 2-1. And swing and a miss, Halverson going, and the throw on down to second. It bounces down there, and out as Halverson trying to get down to second base. It was a hit and run, and the Salt Dogs unfortunately didn't execute it, and Halverson is caught stealing for out number one. So one away. And the count here on Jacob Morrow is two balls and two strikes. Now Summerhill caught it and the pitch, and then we threw it down to second. He short-armed it, but he bounced it right to Podkol, who slapped down the tag. So 2-2 to count here on Jacob Morrow. Next pitch. Swung on and fouled off to the right side. One of the things that's interesting, too, about minor league baseball is that teams are on the road all the time, and you play practically six games a week, and one of those games, of course, being on Sunday. And most of your Sunday games that occur are early in the day. The 2-2. Morrow scoots away from one inside. And for all of us, or most of us, we know that Sundays usually mean church. And one thing that's always provided by the American Association is that there's a pastor that comes by and will be with each team to provide a chapel on Sundays. This pitch is fouled off. Now, sometimes your attendance at chapels could be very, very thin. Other times, it's even more. I can say this, that the last 3 weeks that I've noticed during chapel for Lincoln, there have been about a dozen players from Lincoln that have attended chapel, and not just sitting there and just listening to a sermon. They've been very engaged. 3-2 pitch, high for ball four. So, second walk in the inning given up by Dawson Lane. That's the third walk he's yielded tonight, and Lincoln's got another base runner here with a one away. So, Jacob Morrow reaches base, and he ups that consecutive game on base streak down to 24 straight games. So Jacob Morrow is on base, and back to the top of the order now. Cam Feltz, the center fielder. Feltz is 1-for-2. He singled and scored his last time around. Here's the stretch by Dawson Lane. And the pitch. Feltz takes it high, ball one. One ball and no strikes to Cam Feltz with Nick Shumpert to bat next. So when you hear us do our interviews with a lot of these players, one thing you're going to notice is that they are very well-spoken, very bright young men. Here's the pitch. And it hits the outside corner for a strike. It's 1-1. One ball and one strike to count to Cam Feltz. And most of them have a college education. There's a few that, you know, have been drafted out of high school and went into pro ball right away. Next pitch. Feltz takes it high. It's now 2-1. But for example, you got Cam Feltz, who began his career at NAI School, Texas College, and then had an opportunity through COVID to go through the portal, and he ended up playing at Grambling Division I. 2-1 pitch. And he will take a pitch high for ball three. Was it called a strike? I beg your pardon. It was called a strike. I apologize. Or was it? Cam Feltz is kind of bending up and down. I thought he was reacting to maybe a call that he didn't like. It was a ball. I'm sorry. The count is three balls and a strike. And now the next pitch. He swings and rips this ball toward left field, and it's going to be a foul ball by about 3 feet. He hooked it down in the corner, and now the count's going to go full of 3-2. But one interesting thing about Fouts, and he doesn't talk very much about it, but when he was a teenager, Cam Fouts starred in a movie. Yeah, he was a co-star in a movie, and I guess the kind of movie I would describe is kind of like your teenage after-school specials, you know? I don't know if you remember those, maybe from about 30 years ago, but this, of course, was maybe about 10 or 15 years ago. Cam, actually, was an actor in a movie. Throw to first, and Morrow back to the bag. And it's now 3-2. I'll make you go do the research and go find it. How's that sound? There you go. Yeah, Cam doesn't talk much about it. He's like, I'd rather want to play baseball. 3-2 on the way. Runner goes and it's foul back. So the count stays put here at 3-2. Jacob Morrow, one of the all-stars for Lincoln, base runner down at first. Played college ball at Washington State. He's from Warrington. Or he's a product of Warrington, Oregon. Next pitch swung on and smacked it in the left center field for a base hit. And Morrow was on the move. He's going to try to go from first to third. Here comes the throw from third base. And the slide is going to be in time. Yeah, safe is going to be Jacob Morrow. Morrow hustled around from first to third and knew that throw was coming in from right field, so he decided to slide to the home plate side of third base and beat any slap tag from Olivier Bosabi. And a heads-up play there. The Salt Dogs execute a hit-and-run that opportunity. Cam Fouts has got a couple of hits now. And Jacob Morrow is down to third base. So runners are at the corners with one away. And it'll bring Nick Shumpert to the plate. And we look at the current active roster for the Salt Dogs. Well, first we're going to see a mound visit here as Ken Willits came out of the dugout. And now he is being called back as Jeff Isom is going to go out. And I believe that means that he's going to make a pitching change. Yep, so that's going to do it for Dawson Lane as we're going to have a pitching change here in the bottom of the fourth inning. For Lincoln, the Salt Dogs have runners at first and third with one away, and Lincoln leads it by a score of 5-3. We'll take a break and come back and tell you about the new pitcher for Gary Southshore when we return on KFOR and online at KFORnow.com and AABaseball.tv.
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0: Welcome back here to Haymarket Park. Pitching change as Jake Hoover comes out of the bullpen now for the Railcats. And he will take on over for Dawson Lane. Lane has worked three and a third innings. Lane went three and a third innings. Six hits, four strikeouts, three walks. Jake Hoover, the right-hander, coming on. 6 foot tall, 185 pounds. He's from Armada, Michigan. He played for Gary Southshore last year. Hoover will face Nick Shumpert. Runner from first goes, and there will be no throw, and that'll be a stolen base for Cam Fouts.
16: And that stolen base by Cam Fouts.
0: So Phelps in scoring position. One ball and no strikes here to Nick Shumpert. So now the Railcats will pull the infield in. Runners are at second and third, one away. Lincoln trying to add to the lead. And the 1-0 pitch from Hoover. That's a fastball that's backhanded by Summerhill. Count now goes to two balls and no strikes. Jacob Morrow, the base runner at third. Cam Phelps is at second base. Shumpert here trying to make it a productive at-bat. If he can make some contact and put it in the outfield, a play to run. There's the 2-0. Breaking ball outside. Good job of being patient there. So time's going to be called as Hoover and also Summerhill are going to talk about signs here. Prime opportunity for Lincoln to extend the lead. And in the, now this is the sixth game in a row these teams have played each other, is that when Lincoln has had a lead, they just can't run away from Gary Southshore. They continue, the Railcats continue to chip away. As these are two teams that do things the old-fashioned way, baseball-wise, is that get guys in and try to manufacture runs. They don't rely on the big three-run home runs. Although Kerry Arboleda hit one of those in the first inning, which is always nice. Here's the 3-0. That's in there for a strike. 3-1 the count here on Nick Shumpert. Jake Hoover in relief of Dawson Lane. Hoover now ready. And the 3-1 pitch. And Shumpert hits a bouncer to third. Bosabi's got it. He'll fire it across to first base in time for out number two. Well played by Bosabi as he was able to field the baseball and look Morrow back to the bag, hold him there, and then throw on over to first base. So with two outs, the Railcats will back their infield back to their normal depth now as Jake Jelly will come to the plate. Jelly is 1-for-2. He singled in the first and scored a run. Stretch by Hoover in the pitch. Outside, ball one. One ball and no strikes to Jelly. Well, in this situation, Salt Dogs come away empty here. That's going to, I don't want to call it disappointing, but it'll be an opportunity that went awry. Want to know the count here on Jake Jelly. And the next pitch. Fastball in the dirt. Nice pick by Summerhill. Wow. Able to just pick that out of the dirt. And if he doesn't get a glove on that cleanly, that would have went to the backstop and easily would have scored Jacob Morrow. So the count is two balls and no strikes on Jake Jelly. Hoover's got the sign. He's ready. And now the pitch. Jelly lays off that breaking ball. And the count now goes to three balls and no strikes. Five to three. Lincoln with the lead. Hoover ready one more time for the 3-0. And that misses the outside corner. Ball four. So a four-pitch walk allows Jelly to reach base. And that will load up the bases now for the Salt Dogs with two away. And we'll leave it up to left fielder Jairo Pomares. Pomares 1-for-1 tonight. 1-for-2, I beg your pardon. He has singled and he has scored. And he had a sacrifice fly to right field that drove in a run in the third inning. So Hoover getting ready to face Jairo Pomares. Here's the pitch. It's in there at the knees for a strike. It's 0-1. Pomares hit one of the longer home runs that I saw the Salt Dogs hit this year. And that was Sunday at the U.S. Steel Yard. He was able to hit it over the right field fence, over the bleachers. Here's the 0-1. Fastball misses inside. Let me back up. He hit it over the fence, over the bullpen, over six rows of bleachers, and hit it and it bounced up against the front office building of the Railcats at the U.S. Steel Yard. Comes the next pitch. Pomares swings. It hits it sharply into right field. Base hit. It's going to score Morrow. Coming around his belts, he's going to score. And Jairo Pomares comes up with a big hit right there. Driving in a pair. The Salt Dogs lead it 7-3, and Pomares has driven in three on the night. Turned on that pinch, diving effort by Jacobs, but he couldn't get to it. And Lincoln puts up a couple of big runs, making it now a 7-3 score. That'll close the book on Dawson Lane. He'll get tagged for seven runs tonight, and six of those are earned. Jake Jelly hustled around to third base. This is Kerry Arboleda at the plate now. First pitch from Hoover. Arboleda swings and pops this one in the air. Shallow right center field, and that is going to drop for a hit. The throw going to third, and the tag is in time, as out is Morrow trying to get down to as Pomar is trying to get to third base. And that is going to end the inning. So it'll end up going as a base hit for Arboleda. And Jake Jelly scored to make it 8-3. But Pomares is thrown out trying to go from first to third on the play. So that goes 9-5 on the putout to end the inning. However, the Salt Dogs here in the fourth, they played three runs. And they do it on a total of three hits. There were no errors. And there was one runner left on base. We've played four. Lincoln leading Gary Southshore 8-3. 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
0: Four innings complete at Haymarket Park. We go to the top of the fifth. Lincoln in front by a score of 8-3. The Salt Dogs have put up crooked numbers in three separate innings tonight. As we look on out of the state capitol here in Lincoln. And Cale Chatham will work his way into the fifth. And he will be facing the 9-1 and 2 batters for Gary Southshore. Cameron Williams will lead things off. And the first pitch here, the top of the fifth inning, is going to be in there for a strike. 0-1 the count. So this top of the inning, very, very important for Lincoln right now to get through it with a lead. Here's the 0-1. Breaking ball, or rather, I beg your pardon, that was a knuckleball. That was foul back. It's no balls and two strikes because in about an hour here, we might get dumped on. We'll check the radar and find out. No balls and two strikes here on Cameron Williams. Time is going to be called. Williams will grab some dirt and get a little pine tar to put on the barrel of the bat, or the handle of the bat, that is. But what can you say about Cale Chatham? Last two outings that he's had on the mound, he's been very good. 0-2 the count here to Cameron Williams. Next pitch. Swing and a miss. Strike three. So a strikeout by Cale Chatham, and that is his first strikeout of the evening, and there's one down here in the top of the fifth inning. Hey, don't miss out on the biggest night of the summer coming up 1 week from tonight. It's the 2026 American Association of Professional Baseball All-Star Game here at Haymarket Park in Lincoln. It's presented by Carbliss. Now, information you need to know about that is that the gates will open at 4 o'clock in the afternoon. The first pitch is a breaking ball to Corey Howell. No balls and a strike. And then the Home Run Derby, which is presented by Jeremiah Johnson Brewing Company, will take place at 5 o'clock. Then the game itself will be at 7:30.

0: The 0-1 swung on. Ground ball to short. Shumpert's got it. Got rid of it quickly. And Jelly will scoop it and comes up with it. Nice play. And they're two down. So Howell grounds to short. And that's the second out of the inning. They'll bring Elvis Peralta to the plate. And, of course, the postgame fireworks brought to you by Pepsi Cola of Lincoln and Bubbler. When you see the QR codes about the All-Star Game, make sure you scan that, and you'll get all the information that you need. Tickets, times, all the details for the entire 3 days of activities. This pitches outside to Elvis Peralta, 1-0. There'll be community events that take place on Monday. And then on Tuesday is the Hall of Fame induction ceremony that will be held at the Grand Hall here in Lincoln. Here's the 1-0. Misses outside. It's now two balls and no strikes. And that is presented by Sampson Construction and Creek Carrier. And then all the fun on Wednesday night. Pitches outside. 3-0 here to Elvis Peralta, who's 2-for-2 tonight. A single and a double and then run batted in. And it'll be our pleasure to broadcast the Home Run Derby and also the All-Star Game on AABaseball.tv. The game itself will be on KFOR, AA Baseball, and also picked up by the MLB Network on television. 3-1 pitch misses inside. That is ball four. So Elvis Peralta will draw a two-out walk, and he's aboard for the third time tonight, that is. So a base runner for the Railcats, and we'll bring Colin Summerhill, the catcher, coming up to the plate now. 8-3, Lincoln with the lead. We're in the top of the fifth inning, and for Cale Chatham, that pitch count is fantastic right now. It's at 65 pitches here into the fifth. Chatham now ready. First pitch to Summerhill. Outside, ball one. One ball and no strikes on Colin Summerhill. If he gets aboard, Mark Flores would be next. Two down here in the top of the fifth inning. 8-3, Lincoln with the lead. Both teams have a homer. Kerry Arboleda, a three-run homer for Lincoln. And Nick Ponkel, a solo homer for the Railcats. Next pitch. It's a breaking ball that misses. You count out two balls and no strikes. 2-0 here on Summerhill. Chatham ready. Next pitch on the way. That's outside. Now ball three. So all of a sudden, Chatham now missing with his control. See if he can zone back in. 3-0 the count. And the next pitch. That's in there for a strike. Speaking of zoning in today, did anybody watch the Toronto Blue Jays-San Francisco Giants game today in San Francisco? Dylan Cease, boy, what a game he had. Here's the 3-1. Yeah, outside corner, called strike two. 3-2 the count. So long story short, Cease took a no-hitter in the ninth inning, and it was broke up by Helio Ramos to begin the ninth. But Dylan Cease was going for his second no-hitter of his career. Came up just a little bit short. 3-2 with two down. Runner goes. The pitch swung on and fouled off to the right side out of play. The count will stay put here at 3-2. One thing I can say for sure is about with all the precipitation that we've had in May and in June and now even in early July, the corn is going to be about 8 feet tall here in about a week. That's going to be for sure just popping up right out of the ground. 3-2, the pitch. Outside ball four, just missed. Two consecutive two-out walks. Railcats have runners at first and second with two away. And James Frisbee's out of the dugout and working his way out to the mound. Let's see if this is just a conversation just to zone Chatham in here and just tell him, say, hey, you know what? Why don't you get through the fifth here? Why don't you go get one more batter? And I think that's what they're going to chat about here briefly. Yep, so Chatham will stay in. Some Salt Dogs down in the bullpen that have been circling around a little bit, but nobody really throwing off the mound right now. So as that conversation will wrap up, Morrow will head back behind home plate. Yep, Dave Steve still stands alone right where he's been for 36 years. Another heartbreak now lives on his doorstep. Another no-hitter that fell just short of giving Steve the company that's long been overdue. That's for the Toronto Blue Jays, as far as no-hitters are concerned. Here's a bouncer right back to Chatham. A little bunny hop on the mound, able to snare it and flip it on over to first, retiring Flores, and that will retire the side. For the Railcats in the fifth inning, there were no runs on no hits, no errors, and two runners left on base. This ball game now would be an official contest. We are officially midway through it, and at the middle of the fifth inning, Lincoln leads. Gary Southshore 8-3. More coming up in a moment on KFOR, online at KFORnow.com, and on AABaseball.tv.
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0: Back at Haymarket Park, we go to the bottom of the fifth inning. Lincoln Salt Dogs lead the Gary Southshore Railcats 8-3. Haymarket Park, Lincoln, Nebraska. That's the place to be. We're glad we're here. And the Lincoln Salt Dogs are trying to take their second victory in this four-game series. The final game of the series coming up tomorrow. So look on up at the lights and might be looking at the skies a little bit later on here this evening with weather impending. And Lincoln has been able to get through the top of the fifth here with an 8-3 lead. So if this game would end right now, it would be an official ball game. So here's Connor Bagneski stepping back to the plate. Last time he was at the plate, he got hit by a fastball right in the helmet. As this pitch is going to miss outside for a ball. One ball and no strikes to Bagneski. This is Jake Hoover that's still on the mound. He came in the fourth inning. One ball and no strikes on Bagneski. And now the pitch. Outside ball two. 2-0 to Connor. He's officially 0-1 in the night with a ground out. And he's also, as I mentioned, been hit by a pitch. Stretched by Hoover. Next offering. Bagneski swings and fouls it back. Taking a look at our official line score for Gary Southshore. 3 runs, 6 hits, 1 error. Lincoln, 8 runs, 8 hits, and no errors. 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Located at 8415 Maddox Drive, suite number 101. That pitch in there for a strike. 2-2 to count here on Connor Bagneski. 8-3 Salt Dogs, bottom of the fifth. 2-2 from Hoover. Bagneski scoots away from one down and in. The count now full at 3-2. It's kind of fun right now, if you're a Salt Dog fan, even though it's a sub-500 record, to kind of see where you are in the standings, what the other teams are doing, a little bit of scoreboard watching. 3-2 pitch, and that missed outside, ball four. So Connor Bagneski is aboard for the second straight time, this time via a walk. And that is inning number 3 in a row, and Lincoln gets the leadoff batter on base. So it'll be Tanner Otremba that'll be coming to the plate now. Otremba's 0-2. He struck out swinging twice. Final game of the series tomorrow night, 6:35. Jacob Hughes will be on.

1-1 pitch on the way. Oshoba takes a breaking ball that's tight. The count now goes to 2-1. Yep, so Dave Steeb, the last Toronto Blue Jay to throw a no-hitter. That was back in 1990, September 2nd, 1990. Thought that record was going to fall this afternoon, but came oh so close. 2-1. Outside, it's now 3-1. Not so much a record, but that's drought for Toronto. With Dylan Cease taking a no-hitter into the ninth inning. And it's that no-hitter back in 1990 that's just the only no-hitter Toronto has ever had. 3 balls, 1 strike. Next pitch. That's high and inside. Ball 4. So Hoover walks the first two batters he faces here to begin the bottom of the fifth inning. And Lincoln has runners at first and second. Nobody out. It'll bring Callan Halverson to the plate now. Cease, by the way, today, he entered the ninth inning of today's ball game at San Francisco at 115 pitches, and that was a career high for him. So he was trying to go for that big no-hitter, but came up short. Pitch to Callan Halverson's in there for a strike. 0-1 the count now. Connor Bagneski's out at second base. Tanner Otremba is at first. 8-3 Lincoln. Now the 0-1. Halverson watches a breakaway outside. 1 ball and 1 strike to count now. I don't think the Salt Dogs would do this, specifically with the five run lead. Just watching how Gary Southshore's played right now, they're not anticipating a bunt whatsoever. I know Halverson handles the bat pretty well. 1-1 the count. Next pitch. Swung on and hit in the air toward right field. Floating over is Williams into the gap. He'll make the catch. Tagging from second and running toward third and advancing will be Bagneski. So, fly out to right. One away with runners to the corners. Well, it's time for us to tell you where they are now. And we focus on one of the catchers for the Lincoln Salt Dogs last year and Gus Sosa. Yeah, Gustavo Sosa. Started the season last year with the Winnipeg Goldeyes, was traded to Lincoln late in the season, and he played 27 games for the Salt Dogs, and he hit .236. In fact, Sosa, he ended up setting a franchise record as he threw out 3 would-be base dealers in 1 game for Lincoln. And here's the first pitch to Jacob Morrow, and it's going to miss down low for a ball, 1-0. Sosa moved closer to home. He's a New Jersey product. And he is playing back in the Frontier League. He's playing for the New Jersey Jackals. He's having a fantastic year. Here's the 1-0. And it's in there for a strike. It is now 1-1. Sosa with New Jersey in 45 games. He's batting .357 with 10 home runs and 31 runs batted in. So, good for him. Throwing over to first. Always like to see Salt Dogs when they move on to have the most success they can, unless they're playing Lincoln. But that's where they are now. Gus Sosa, our player that we remember here tonight. 1-1 here to Jacob Morrow. Next pitch. Breaking ball outside. And they count out 2 balls and a strike here on Morrow. That breaking ball hovering in the upper 70s. If Hoover's going to put that over top of the plate, look for the Salt Dogs to put some pretty good swings on the ball. 2-1 here on Jacob Morrow. Runner from first goes. The pitch inside. The throw on down to second. Not in time. Throw coming home. And safe at the plate is going to be Connor Bagneski as Lincoln executes a double steal. The Railcats did that on Lincoln last night. And the Salt Dogs turn the table here tonight. The pitch was a strike to Morrow. But Otremba swiped second. And Bagneski scored. And Lincoln now leads it by a score of 9-3. So a runner at second with 1 out. And 2 balls and 2 strikes to count here on Jacob Morrow. Stretch by Hoover. And now the pitch. And Morrow bends away from a breaking ball high and inside. And the count now full with 3 balls and 2 strikes.

0: Carl, look on out now to Hoover. 3-2 pitch on its way, and Morrow fouls it back. The count stays full here at 3-2. Well, it's going to be exciting for the three All-Stars for Lincoln to get a play in the event coming up next week. I know that they've contacted their family and friends to let them know about their accomplishments, and some will be bringing those in to Lincoln here to watch the event, which is always special. Here's a smash to the right side, base hit by Morrow. Coming around third base is Otremba. He's going to try to score. The throw from right field coming in the slide. He is safe. Able to beat the tag is Jacob Morrow. And the Salt Dogs are in double digits. They lead it now 10-3. Jacob Morrow with an RBI single to right field, scoring Tanner Otremba. So a 10-3 Salt Dog lead. And another inning where the Salt Dogs have put up a crooked number. Two here in the fifth. And that's going to bring Ken Willis, out of the dugout. And he will go chat here with Jake Hoover. Reminder to join us coming up tomorrow night. Final game of this series. 6:35 will be the first pitch. And it'll be Jacob Hughes on the mound against Matt Reitz. And then after the series wraps up, then Lincoln will conclude the pre-All-Star break schedule by going on the road. They're going to play three at Sioux City against the Explorers this weekend. And those are going to be really important ball games. And right now, yep, we're looking at the skies that are off. That's a look at Memorial Stadium off to the east. And you can see the radar to our right now and are up in our right-hand corner. It's showing the precipitation amounts that are kind of rolling in. Storms rolling in from the west that are pretty much to the north. But we might get the back tail of that coming up here after a little while. We'll see what develops. All right, so we continue here in the bottom of the fifth inning. And this is Cam Feltz at the plate. Scratching the pitch. High and outside for a ball. Feltz batting from the left side now. He is 2-for-3 on the night. Two singles, stolen a base. He scored two runs. Morrow down at first base. 10-3, Lincoln with the lead here in the bottom of the fifth inning. Stretch and the pitch. And Feltz held up but takes a strike. 1-0 on the count. 1-1 here on Cam Feltz. Stretch in the next pitch. Feltz swings and misses. And the count now is 1-2. Our producer this evening is Mike Nockenhauer. And Mike did the research. He found the movie that Cameron was in. Boathouse Detectives. If you're in danger, call the professionals. That's what Cam Feltz was in when he was a kid. A movie that he was in. 1-2 to count. Next pitch. He swings. It's a bouncing ball right side. Fielded by Jacobs. He'll throw it out to short for one. Relay back to first. They're going to call him out. It's going to be a double play. 3-6-3, which will retire the side. So that's going to do it for the Salt Dogs here in the fifth inning. So Cam Feltz hits into the 3-6-3 ground out double play. And in the inning for Lincoln, there were a total of two runs on one hit, no errors, and there were no runners left on base. We played five complete, Lincoln leading by a score of 10-3. We'll be back with more in a moment on KFOR, online at KFORnow.com, and on AABaseball.tv.
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0: Back in Lincoln at Haymarket Park, we work our way to the top of the sixth. Salt Dogs leading the Gary South Shore Railcats by a score of 10-3. And Lincoln jumping out to a big lead here and trying to beat the rain that may be coming. We'll keep you posted. But Cale Chatham has been rolling right along as he works his way now into the sixth inning. He'll be facing the 5, 6, and 7 batters for the Railcats, Olivier Bosabe, Chris Jacobs, and Nick Podkol. 10-3, Lincoln with the lead. Chatham in search of his third victory on the mound this season. Bosabe 0 for 2. First pitch is high for ball 1. 1 ball and no strikes. So let's talk about some more baseball phrases. We've been doing that throughout our broadcast this season, about some of the things that you hear when a baseball game pops up, or maybe you're at the ballpark and somebody uses some sort of lexicon that you're not familiar with as this pitch misses. 2 balls and no strikes here on Olivier Bosabe. Next pitch here from Cale Chatham. Swung on and fouled back to our right. It's now 2 balls and a strike. Sometimes you'll hear when a ball is hit out in the outfield, splits the defenders, you'll hear the broadcaster call it a gapper. Comes the next pitch. Swung on, bouncing ball to short. Shumpert's got it off the second hop. Sets, fires, and got it. And there's one away. One down for Chris Jacobs coming to the plate now. So yeah, so a gapper, the ball hit into the space between the two outfielders, usually between left center or right center field. And it's one of those that the fielder can reach it in time. Great. If they can't, often that's going to lead to extra bases. The term has been part of some memorable moments in baseball. Here's Chris Jacobs. Breaking ball for a strike. It's now 0-1. Like the rookie's first big hit. In his major league start, a nervous rookie faced a veteran pitcher known for throwing some nasty breaking balls. Here's a pitch fouled straight back. It's now 0-2. Then down in the count, he connects on a fast screaming ball into the right center gap. And as he slides in the second, the crowd roars, not just for the double, but it was the hit. And that gapper became his personal I belong here moment. Yeah, gapper. 0-2 the count here on Chris Jacobs. Next pitch. That's high. The count now 1-2. We've had some that have been playoff heartbreakers as well. 1-2 to count here on Chris Jacobs. Next pitch. Breaking ball, low and away. 2 balls and 2 strikes. Like in a tense postseason game, home team clinging to a one-run lead in the ninth, and with 2 outs and a runner at first, batter drives one in left center gap. Crowd gasps as both outfielders sprint, but it drops just beyond their reach. This pitch is outside. 3-2 to count here on Chris Jacobs. Tie and run scores easily. Batter gets a triple. A gapper that shifted momentum in a series. 3-2 pitch. Swung on and a high chopper left of the mound. Charging, gloving, Halverson throws and got it. Nice play by Halverson to stick with it. Had time with Jacobs coming up the line, but still certainly had to hustle to get after that baseball. And Halverson makes the play, and that's the second out here in the top of the sixth inning. So, that'll bring Nick Podkol to the plate. Podkol probably will be looking in the future about whenever he plays the Lincoln Salt Dogs.

0: 6 games, he's homered off of Lincoln 4 times. There's a pitch that's down low for a ball. He homered his last at-bat. He's 1-for-2 here tonight. Next pitch on the way. Fastball in there for a strike. 1-1 the count. It was the 1-1 pitch on the way from Chatham. Curveball down low. 2-1. Usually when we talk about a gapper, it's usually one of those where it is fun to see the speedsters run around the bases. Here's a off-speed knuckleball, swung and a miss. 2-2 to count here on Nick Podkel. So 2 balls and 2 strikes on the second baseman. 2 outs with nobody on. Lincoln leading 10-3 here in the top of the 6th inning. Chatham will look into tomorrow. And now the 2-2 pitch. Swung on and hit through the left side of the infield. Base hit. So Podkel delivers a 2-out single to the left side. And that will extend the inning here for Gary Southshore.
1: The left fielder Kevin Watson Jr.
0: So the 8-hole hitter will be coming to the plate, and Kevin Watson Jr. Watson Jr. is 0-for-2. He's flown out to center. He has bounced out to first. It's a stretch by Chatham. And now the pitch. Misses low and away. Gary Southshore's got a unique kind of color scheme to its uniforms. It's a green with white lettering. And then in this particular uniform they're wearing tonight, it's got a little bit of a purple in it, which is unique. Here's the 1-0. Bouncing ball on the right side. It'll be gloved by Bagnaski, and he'll flip it back on over to Jelly at first, and that's in time to retire the side. That'll do it for the Railcats here in the top of the 6th. There were no runs, 1 hit, no errors, and 1 runner left on base. We played 5.5, and Lincoln leads Gary Southshore 10-3. 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
0: We're at the bottom of the 6th inning at Haymarket Park. Lincoln Salt Dogs are in front of the Gary Southshore Railcats 10-3. And the Railcats of Gary Southshore will bring their third pitcher in the ballgame. And this will be number 46, Chaz Sywin. 6 foot, 205 pound right hander out of Bethel, Connecticut. Played in the Frontier League last year with Tri City. He'll take over on the mound as the third pitcher for the Railcats tonight. Jake Hoover ended up going an inning and two-thirds, and he gave up a total of 3 runs off of 2 hits. Did not strike out a batter and walked a total of 3 in his outing. So Chaz Sywin will face Nick Shumpert, who will lead things off here in the bottom of the 6th. Shumpert 1-for-3, swings at the first pitch and misses, strike 1.

0: Shumpert was able to lay down a bunt and beat it out, and then advanced on an errant throw by Olivier Bosabe back in the third inning, and eventually later came around and scored in the inning as Shumpert swings and pulls this ball foul down the left side. And the count on no balls and two strikes here on Nick Shumpert. 10-3 Lincoln with the lead here in the bottom of the sixth inning. Salt Dogs trying to get back to within three games of 500. 0-2 the count on Shumpert. Next pitch. He swings and hits it in the air to the right side, slicing out of play. Many times you will see the leadoff batter on a team be at the top in the association in at-bats because your leadoff batter gets the most plate appearances. But Shumpert predominantly has been a two-hole hitter, and he leads the association in at-bats this year. No balls and two strikes on Nick Shumpert. Next pitch. He swings and hits a bouncing ball through the left side. Base hit. Shumpert's got his second hit of the game. And that's the 10th hit of the ball game now for the Salt Dogs. Good swing through the left side. We were talking earlier about this young team that Lincoln has. Nick Shumpert, who's been doing a lot of the production, he is the elder statesman in this Salt Dog active roster as far as age is concerned. Jake Jelly at the plate, and the first pitch from Cywin is inside for a ball. One ball and no strikes. Jelly tonight, 1-for-2, a single. He has scored twice. But Shumpert, 29 years of age down at first base. He's the oldest on the active roster. Here's the 1-0, and this is fouled back. The next oldest would be Foster Pace, who turned 29 last month. Nobody at the age of 30 on the active roster. So it's a young group. 1-1 the count here on Jake Jelly. Next pitch. Swung on and hit in the air toward right. Tagged well. Back to the warning track. Back to the fence. And it's going to be caught up against the fence by Williams, and retreating back to first base will be Shumpert. Jelly hit it well, but Williams was able to haul that in up against the right field fence for the first out of the inning. So one down here in the bottom of the first. Your bottom of the sixth, I beg your pardon. From the first pitch to the last out, Carbless is your game day companion. Smooth, bold flavor and a ready-to-drink can. Perfect for enjoying all the action from the stands. Crack one open and make the most of every inning, every play, and every moment at the ballpark with Carbless, bold flavor in every sip. Here's Jairo Pomares. The first pitch to Pomares is going to miss for a ball. 10-3 Lincoln. We're in the bottom of the sixth inning. Teams in game number six of seven in a row against each other in the two-site, two-series. Pomares takes this one for a strike. It's 1-1. Over the 4th of July holiday weekend, Lincoln won 2 of 3, dropped the Friday night game 11-0, then bounced back and won a 3-2 10-inning ball game that was suspended because of weather on Saturday and was picked up on Sunday. The 1-1, Pomares swings and fouls it off. The count is a ball and two strikes. And in the final game on Sunday, Lincoln recorded a 7-3 victory, claimed the series, traveled home. Off day on Monday for both these teams. Gary Southshore traveled in on Monday. And then yesterday, the two teams played a scheduled doubleheader and split. Lincoln won the first game 6-5, and then Gary Southshore won the second game 6-1. This one here tonight, it's the Salt Dogs who are in front, 10-3 in the bottom of the sixth inning. Nick Shumpert down at first base. 1-2 pitch, and it's going to be inside. 7-run lead here. Shumpert will not be off and running here. He's going to just stay close, and the Salt Dogs will play station-to-station baseball here, I'd assume. 2-2 to count here on Jairo Pomares. Comes the next pitch. He swings and hits this ball in the air towards center field. Looking up into the sky and now reaching up and making the catch will be Corey Howell. And that is the second out of the inning. So two down, as it brings Kerry Arboleda back to the plate.
1: Now batting for the Salt Dogs, the right fielder, number 41, Kerry Arboleda.
0: Arboleda able to give Lincoln its first lead back in the bottom of the first inning when he hit a three-run home run. He had an RBI single in the fourth inning, so he's driven in four on the night. First pitch. Fastball from Cywin in there for a strike. It's 0-1. Chaz Cywin, C-H-A-S. Last name is spelled C-Y-W-I-N. 0-1 the count. Next pitch to Arboleda. Big swing and a miss. Count now at 0-2. Earlier, talking about how this weekend series with Sioux City will be big because the Explorers have been on the back end of seven games in a row, I think it is. And they have fallen to sixth place in the West. And for Lincoln, they want to keep themselves in that number four spot at least. Here's a bouncing ball on the left side. It'll be gloved by Bosabi. He'll fire it over to first, and it's in time to get Arboleda, and that's going to retire the side. The Salt Dogs get the leadoff batter aboard, but stranded. No runs, one hit, no errors, one runner left on base. We're through six here at Haymarket Park. Lincoln is leading Gary Southshore 10-3. 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
4: Back at Haymarket Park, we work over to the seventh inning, and it is a 10-3 Lincoln Salt Dogs lead, and Gabriel Jaramillo will come in and pitch now for the Lincoln Salt Dogs. Before we check your stats, want to let you know that our exceptional fan of the game tonight is Jenna Evans, and is still looking for Lincoln to throw out a would-be base dealer here tonight for Jenna. If the Salt Dogs do so, then Jenna will receive an hour of free axe throwing for four people at Arbor Axe House. If you'd like to be the next exceptional fan of the game, make sure you head on over to Arbor Axe House, N Street and Antelope Valley. Sign up, and you could be a winner. So good luck to our exceptional fan of the game tonight, Jenna Evans. Well, good performance tonight from Cale Chatham. He does it again with another nice start and a quality start here tonight. Six innings, three runs, seven hits, one strikeout, and three walks. In position for his third victory of the season if the Salt Dogs can hold down a 10-3 lead. Jaramillo will face Cameron Williams, the right fielder, and the first pitch from Jaramillo is going to miss high and away for ball one. One ball and no strikes here on Williams, who on the night is 0 for 2. He's bounced back to the mound, and he's struck out swinging. Jaramillo's kick and next pitch. That is in there for a strike. It's now 1-1. One ball, one strike on Williams. Jaramillo 2-1 in the air. 6.30 ERA. There's a fastball in the outside corner. Strike two. 1-2 on Williams. 18th appearance for Jaramillo. 20 innings pitched. 19 strikeouts and 6 walks. He last pitched on Sunday. The 1-2. High and outside. It's 2-2. Jaramillo will ramp it up to 94 miles per hour. Sunday he threw one inning, struck out one, threw just 10 pitches. Two balls, two strikes to count. Next pitch. Swung on and popped in the air toward left field. Shallow left. Coming in is Pomares over by the line, and he'll make the catch. One down here at the top of the seventh. Reminder coming up at the end of this half inning, we'll get to the seventh inning stretch. And also during the stretch time, it'll be our second in-game Ryan Health scoreboard update for you. Ryan Swanigan will keep us updated what's going on back in the studio with American Association action. And not only sports scores, but also what's going on weather-wise. There's a lot of weather popping up in and around our area. That's at the end of this half inning. Here's top of the order, Corey Howell coming back to the plate. He's 2-for-3 tonight. First pitch from Jaramillo is in there for a strike. Howell singled his first two times and scored. They scored two runs. 0-1 the count. Good breaking ball from Jaramillo in there for a strike. The count now is 0-2. So tomorrow's game number 50. And then Friday, Saturday, Sunday, three games in Sioux City. 6:35 Friday night, 6:05 Saturday night, 4:05 Sunday afternoon. There's a swing and a miss for strike three. It'll be picked up by Morrow and thrown on down to first base to record the strikeout. And there are now two down in the inning. So, Gabriel Jaramillo gets his first strikeout of the night. And with two down, it's going to bring Elvis Peralta, the shortstop, to the plate now. Peralta has reached base three times, a single, an RBI double, and a walk. And we had Kevin Boltron had run on over to the left side here really quick. Now he's back. I think maybe a baseball got over the edge by one of the kids there that he was chasing down. So here's Peralta. First pitch from Jaramillo. Fastball high and inside, ball one. To kind of recap where we are in the ballgame, Gary Southshore scored a run in the first inning, but Lincoln responded by scoring three runs with two outs. And the three runs came off of one swing. Kerry Arboleda with a three-run homer. There's a pitch in there for a strike. 1-1 to Elvis Peralta. And after Gary Southshore scored a run in the third, Lincoln put up two in the third inning themselves. Nick Potkoll got a solo home run for the Railcats in the fourth. Here's a bouncing ball to the right side that Bagneski will field. He throws on over to first, and that is going to retire the side. Gabriel Jaramillo comes in and sets down these Railcats in order in the seventh inning, three up and three down. It is stretch time here at Haymarket Park. The score is Lincoln 10 and Gary Southshore 3. Time for our second in-game Ryan Hill scoreboard update. Let's check in with Ryan Swanigan at our KFOR studios here in Lincoln. Ryan.
5: Thank you, Rich. Lots to get to. We'll start with the games going on in the American Association tonight. King County, Lake Country, they're in the top of the seventh inning. We got a football game going on between, I don't know, take your closest Division II college in Geneva, Illinois, or around the Geneva, Illinois area, and throw them up against the nearest college to Oconomowoc, Wisconsin. And that's the score, 16-3. It's a football score in Oconomowoc. Doc Hound's all over the Cougars right now. Sioux City and Fargo Moorhead finally got underway up north in Sioux City, Iowa. And Lewis and Clark Park, 3-1, Red Hawks in front of the X's. That game at the bottom of the fourth inning. Top six, 10-7, Winnipeg in front of Milwaukee. Also in southeast Wisconsin. Very quickly, Major League Baseball regional action. Mets 6, Royals 1, Bonham 8, Red Sox 5, White Sox nothing, top of the 8th inning. Guardians 5, Twins 3, Bonham 7, Cardinals 5, Brewers 1 through 7 innings in St. Louis. Rockies and Dodgers about ready to get underway. Cubs hang on against Baltimore in a slugfest, 9-7 the final score, a home run fest at Camden Yards. And now to the weather. The severe weather is, first of all, impacting the Omaha area right now. Severe thunderstorm warnings for primarily Douglas County, north central Sarpy County. The Oma Dome is failing. The line of severe storms kind of broke apart. It was forming into one whole line, and then it broke apart again. The big concern for Lincoln right now, as well as Haymarket Park, the stuff in Seward County, they have some very heavy rain that is moving right across Interstate 80 and points north as the line is kind of just holding across the interstate, but nothing is warned with it as of this time. That's your Brian Hill scoreboard update. Back out to Haymarket Park and Rich Ray. Rich.
4: All right, thanks so much. We work our way to the bottom of the seventh inning. Lincoln leading 10-3, and a pinch hitter coming to the plate for the Salt Dogs. Paul Miro is going to swing a bat here in Connor Bagneski's spot in the order. So Miro, the right-hander, will step in against Sywin. The first pitch, bouncing ball to third. Wasabi's got it. He'll toss it. High throw. And getting on the bag, though, is Jacobs just in time to beat Miro for out number one. One up and one down here in the bottom of the seventh inning. Miro most likely will go in and play shortstop, and then we'll probably see Shumpert slide on over to second. And good, as I mentioned as well, to get Connor Bagneski off his feet after he took that fastball to the helmet back in the third inning. Here's Tanner Otremba coming to the plate now. Next pitch. That's in there for a strike. 0-1 to Otremba. 0-2 in the night. He has walked, stolen a base, and scored a run. Here's a little tapper left side. Wasabi charges, gloves, and throws, and is able to get Otremba for the second out. So two ground balls to third base, and two outs in the Salt Dog seventh inning. And we'll bring third baseman Callan Halverson to the plate now. Dawson Lane started the ball game for Gary Southshore. He lasted three and a third innings. Jake Hoover pitched one and two-third innings. And Chaz Sywin is now in his second inning of relief. Halverson at the plate. He is 0 for 2. A couple flyouts to right field. First pitch, and he will hit one up the middle. Gloved by Peralta. Spins and throws and got it. Nice play. Elvis Peralta makes the nifty play, and that's going to do it for the Soul Dogs as they have just a four-pitch inning. Talk about efficiency from Chaz Cywin there. Count that right? One, two, three, four. Yeah, four-pitch inning. Three up and three down for the Salt Dogs in the seventh. At the end of seven, the score, Lincoln 10, Gary South Shore 3. 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
6: Back to Haymarket Park. We're through seven. We go to the top of the eighth. 10-3. Lincoln Salt Dogs with the lead. Good to see you. Thanks for being with us here tonight. Hope you're enjoying our broadcast this evening as Lincoln trying to take game number three of this four-game series and go up 2-1 in the series as well, and also trying to gain some more position in the American Association West to establish themselves in that number four spot. Of course, we'll check all the scores on the Bryan Health scoreboard update at the end of the ballgame and see where Lincoln is sitting with the other games going on. David Shaw comes in the ballgame now. He'll take over in the eighth inning for the Salt Dogs, and the tall, lanky lefty slings it to the plate, and it's down low and bounces away, one ball and no strikes, to Colin Summerhill. Gabriel Jaramillo pitched the seventh inning.

0: strikeout one in his performance. So Sean now comes on. Next pitch. It's going to be in there for a strike. 1-1 to Colin Summerhill, who had an RBI single back at the first. That put Gary Southshore in lead. At that point, that's the only lead the Railcats have had tonight. 1-1 pitch, popped in the air right side, a foul ball, and that'll be out of play. And the count out 1-2. David Shaw, 3-1 in the season, 2.55 ERA. Playing in his 21st game, 24 and two-thirds innings. He has struck out 14. He's walked 12. Shaw pitched on the 4th of July. Pitched three innings. And he carried over from the suspended ball game from Saturday night and also pitched on Sunday. So a total of three innings he threw. Here's a pitch down low. 2-2 to Summerhill. And Shaw gave up one hit, two runs that were unearned, struck out two, and threw 41 pitches. So back on the hill here, as this pitch will miss. And the count now full, 3-2 to Colin Summerhill. Shaw's got his sign, and now the pitch. Swing and a miss at a fastball, strike three. So a strikeout for David Shaw to begin the top of the eighth inning. Well, this copyrighted telecast is presented by the authority of the Commissioner of the American Association of Professional Baseball. It may not be reproduced or retransmitted in any form, and the accounts and descriptions of this game may not be disseminated without express written consent. Here's Mark Flores, the designated hitter. He is 0 for 2. The first pitch is in there for a strike. Flores has walked, popped up to short, and bounced back to the mound. 0-1 pitch. It's going to slide outside, one ball and one strike. Say, if you're looking for tickets to Salt Dogs baseball games, like tomorrow night's game, or future games as well, well, what you need to do is you need to call the Salt Dogs ticket office. That's one way. Here's a bouncing ball on the right side. It'll be clubbed by Jelly, and he'll take it himself to the bag. And there are two down. Goodbye. Two away. This will bring Olivier Bosabi to the plate. The number at the box office is 402-474-2255, or you can log on to saltdogs.com and click on the tickets link. Also, the ticket office here at Haymarket Park is open from 9 to 5 Monday through Fridays on non-game or on non-game days, and then 9 a.m. until the end of the game each day that the Salt Dogs are in town. Pitch to Olivier Bosabi, and there's a slider in there for a strike. Bosabi tonight 0 for 3. He's grounded into a double play, flown out, and then grounded out a second time. 10-3 Lincoln. We're in the top of the eighth inning. Next pitch swung on and foul tipped in the glove of Jacob Morrow for strike two. No balls and two strikes on Olivier Bosabi. So if the score holds, Lincoln has a chance to win the series tomorrow. And Gary Southshore will try to salvage the final game and try to make it a 2-2 split of the four-game series. 0-2 pitch. Inside. Missed him. The count now goes to 1-2. Jacob Hughes will be on the mound tomorrow against Matt Reitz. It'll be a good pitching matchup tomorrow night. One ball and two strikes, and the next pitch. Missed a little bit low. Count evens, 2-2 on Olivier Bosabi. Lincoln is out hit Gary Southshore tonight, 10-7. 2-2 pitch, and it's smacked foul over to the right side out of play. The count is even up here at two balls and two strikes. Well, I can tell you this, the wind here at Haymarket Park has changed directions. Here's the 2-2. Swung on and hit in the air toward right field. Arboleda over to his right in the gap. He'll reach up, and he's going to make the catch, and that's going to retire the side. So David Shaw comes in and sets down the Railcats in order in the top of the eighth, 3-3 down. We're through 7.5, but it remains a 10-3 Salt Dogs lead. More in a moment on KFOR, online at KFORnow.com, and on AABaseball.tv.
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3: Back to Haymarket Park. We work our way to the bottom of the eighth inning. It remains a 10-3 Lincoln Salt Dogs lead. And it's time for us to announce our CapEx tip of the cap. Tonight's tip of the cap will go to Lincoln Salt Dogs right fielder, Kerry Arboleda. Kerry Arboleda got things going in the bottom of the first inning with a 3-run home run to left field. And that put Lincoln in front, and they've been able to hold that lead ever since. Arboleda has also driven in another run with a RBI single in the fourth inning as well. So Kerry Arboleda, with his efforts tonight, gets the CapEx tip of the cap. And sponsored by CapEx, the official hat provider of the American Association. 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All right, as we go to the bottom of the eighth inning, Jacob Morrow will lead things off. Chance Seiwin on for another inning of relief as this pitch is in there for a strike. Seiwin's gone two innings, and he's given up one hit, and then he's retired the next six batters that he's faced. Oh, and one to count to Morrow. Next pitch, outside. It's now 1-1. Last half inning, I said that the wind had changed direction, which is true. Instead of blowing out from the south, it changed direction from the northeast. 1-1 to count. And now the pitch. Breaking ball in there for a strike. It's now 1-2. You can tell that we're going to get some weather because the flags had turned around, but now all of a sudden the flags out in left field have completely stopped moving. So, yeah, there's stuff in the sky, and you just don't know what it's going to do as of yet here in Lincoln. 1-2 to count here on Jacob Morrow. Next pitch, breaking ball, foul back. In fact, between innings, our head of grounds, Kyle Truitt, was down with his phone and talking with Tom Svoboda, the home plate umpire, keeping him informed about what's going on with the weather in the area. 1-2 to count tomorrow. He swings at this pitch and fouls it back. Count stays put at 1-2. I tell you what, baseball teams have done such a great job over the last couple of years, helped out by information, radar, and the cell phone to keep the umpires informed of what's taking place. 1-2 pitch, breaking ball high. You count now two balls and two strikes here on Jacob Morrow. And Salt Dogs always do a great job as far as if they got to get that tarp on, they do it as well. Hats off went to Kerry Southshore over the weekend, too. Boy, they were able to beat the rain by like 5 minutes getting the tarp on. Here's a little poke on out towards center field, and it drops. Base hit. Jacob Morrow's got his second hit of the ball game. A leadoff single to center for Morrow. And Lincoln's got the leadoff battery board once again. So that's going to bring to the plate the top of the order now, center fielder Cam Feltz. Feltz is 2-for-4. A couple singles. Scored two runs. He's stolen a base. Feltz will see if he can provide a base hit here. First pitch from Seiwin. Swung on a missed. No balls and one strike. When we get to the top of the ninth, Gary Southshore will have Jacobs, Podkol, and Watson Jr. And I think we're probably going to get Tyler Stasiowski to come in and just try to close it out. No balls, one strike to Feltz. Next pitch down low. We count out 1-1 to Feltz. Episode Hope you get a chance to listen to our pregame shows and catch in on all of our at the ballpark interviews that we do. 1-1 on the way. Felt swings and fouls it back. Get to find out more and more about a lot of the players. Talked about Feltz and his teenage acting career. Jake Jelly, who's an outdoorsman, and he said if he wasn't playing baseball, he'd probably be a game warden. Iro Pomares, big soccer fan, we talked to earlier today. 1-2 pitch. That's high. Count goes to 2-2. Kerry Arboleda, Los Angeles guy that happens to love the game of pickleball. 2-2 here on Feltz. And now the next pitch. He swings and foul tips it in the glove of Summerhill. Strike three. So Feltz will strike out. First strikeout for Cywin. And there's one down here in the bottom of the eighth. It'll bring shortstop Nick Shumpert to the plate. Shumpert is 2-for-4. Two singles. He scored a run. First pitch. Shumpert takes it outside. Shumpert spent most of last year with Sioux City and then was traded to Cleburne in the last month of the season. Chaz Cywin's got a sign. Here's the 1-0. It's up and in. And during the offseason, he was acquired by Ottawa in the Frontier League. But through some transactions, Lincoln was able to pick him up. And Shumpert, after getting off to a very slow start in the first 3 weeks of the season, has really come on and performed quite well. 2-0 pitch. He swings and hits this ball high in the air. Foul territory left side. Going to be a long chase for about three Railcats. And coming on over is Elvis Peralta in foul territory to make the catch, the shortstop. That's the second out of the inning. Just before that pitch occurred, the wind had picked up again out of the northeast. And on that pop-up, it blew the ball back toward the foul line. Peralta hauls it in for the second out. So we'll bring Jake Jelly to the plate. Jelly 1-for-3 on the night. He has scored twice. Singled back in the first inning. First pitch to Jelly. Swings at this pitch. Hits the ball in the air. Right center field. Tagged well over toward the gap. And this is going to be up against the fence. Morrow is around third base. He's going to go home and score. As the throw comes in late. And the Salt Dogs now lead 11-3 as Jake Jelly drives in a run. An RBI double. And it's Jelly time here in the bottom of the eighth inning. And that'll bring up the left fielder at Jairo Pomares. So Pomares will come to the plate. He is 2-for-4 on the evening. He has driven in three runs. Stretched by Cywin in the pitch. And Pomares swings. It hits this ball in the air to center field. Tagged pretty well. This is back to the warning track. It's back near the wall, but it's going to be caught. Is hauling that in is going to be Corey Howell, and that'll be the final out of the inning. Pomares twice tonight has driven it to deep center field, but he flies out for out number three. In the inning for Lincoln, one run on two hits, no errors, one runner left. Last chance for Gary Salshore. We'll go to the top of the ninth. Lincoln leads it 11-3. 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
3: Back to Haymarket Park. Last chance for Gary Southshore. We go to the top of the ninth. Lincoln leading it by a score of 11-3. And Tyler Stasiowski will come in and try to close that out. Non-save situation for Stasiowski. 2-2 in the season. He does have five saves. And he's got an ERA of 4.64. This will be his 20th appearance. 21 and a third innings. 19 hits. 11 runs. 35 strikeouts to 7 walks. And Stasiowski will face 6, 7, and 8, Chris Jacobs, Nick Podkol, and Kevin Watson Jr. here in the top of the ninth inning. First pitch from Stasiowski to Jacobs is swung on and hit in the air toward left field. Jairo Pomares comes in, now backs up, and now makes the catch, and there's one away. So Jacobs flies out to left field and one down here in the Railcats ninth inning.
9: Second baseman, Nick Podkol.
3: So it'll bring Nick Podkol to the plate. Podkol 2-for-3, a solo home run back in the fourth inning. David Shaw worked the eighth. He struck out one. And Cale Chatham in position for his third victory of the season. Salt Dogs getting it done on the mound tonight and also at the plate. First pitch swung on a miss. Good the slider there from Stasiowski. No balls in, one strike to count. Our post-game report will be coming up after this one tonight. We'll have your Rotella's game wrap-up, your Wimmer's quality player of the game announcement. His pitch is outside. One ball and one strike to Nick Podkol. Ryan Swanigan will have the highlights from tonight's ball game, plus the Midlands Choice play of the game. And a check of the Brian Health scoreboard as well. All coming up in our post-game report. 1-1 pitch. Fastball outside corner at the knees. Strike two. Two balls and a strike on Nick Podkol. The run that Lincoln scored in the eighth inning, that's the only inning that Lincoln has only put up just a single run. The 1-2, down low. All the other innings were multiple run innings scored by the Salt Dogs. Two balls and two strikes. Stretch. And now the pitch. Breaking ball just missed off the corner. Also at stake tonight in this ball game, if Lincoln holds on, they would end up taking the season series over the Railcats. 3-2 the count. And now the pitch. Called strike three on the outside corner with that slider. And that's the second out of the inning. Podkol didn't think so, as he had a word with Tom Svoboda and walks back to the dugout. And now the Railcats are down to their final out. That'll bring Kevin Watson Jr. to the plate now. He's 0-for-3 this evening. A flyout and two groundouts. Stasiowski trying to close it up. The kick and the first pitch. Watson Jr. swings and fouls it back. No balls and one strike on Kevin Watson Jr. It's been an impressive performance from Lincoln here tonight. No balls and one strike to count. Next pitch on the way. Swung on, popped in the air, left side. That's going to be out of play. And now the Railcats are down to their final strike. Count 0-2 here on Kevin Watson Jr. The tarp crew is ready. As soon as this game is over, they're going to go to work. No balls and two strikes to count here on Kevin Watson Jr. Stasiowski's ready. The kick and the pitch. Swing and a miss. Strike three, and that ends the ball game. And the Salt Dogs have won it. Stasiowski strikes out two, and the Railcats are set down in order in the ninth. Hark! Hark! The Dogs will bark. Lincoln takes the win tonight by the final score of 11-3.

0: you hear or not from tonight's performance. Just double checking on that as of right now. Nope. And so that's going to conclude that for here this evening. So, yep, they're putting the tarp on the field right now. All right, so Lincoln wins it by a final score of 11-3. Coming up will be our post-game report. For those that have been watching on AABaseball.tv, thank you so much for joining us. Don't forget to join us tomorrow for the final game of the series at 6:35 as Jacob Hughes will go up against Matt Reitz in the final game of the series tomorrow. For those on AABaseball.tv, we will sign off. Thanks for joining us. For those on KFOR, our post-game report is coming up next. This is Lincoln Salt Dogs Baseball.
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1: This is the Lincoln Salt Dogs postgame show with final thoughts on today's game and more. 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
0: Back inside the Corona Extra broadcast booth where the Lincoln Salt Dogs take game three of this four-game series as they win this one tonight in commanding fashion by a final score of 11-3. This is your Rotella's game wrap-up. The next time that you're grilling hamburgers or hot dogs, make sure to wrap them up with a quality bun from Rotella's Bakery. For Lincoln tonight, 11 runs off of 12 hits. They commit no errors and strand five base runners. The starting pitcher was Cale Chatham, and the knuckleballer did it again tonight as he picks up the victory. He's now 3-0. He worked six innings this evening, and he had a good quality start, gave up three runs off seven hits, struck out one, and walked three. Gabriel Jaramillo pitched the seventh inning, and he struck out one. David Shaw pitched the eighth, struck out one. Tyler Stasiowski pitched the ninth, and he struck out two in his performance tonight. For the Gary South Shore Railcats, a total of three runs off seven hits, committing one error, and stranding five base runners. The starting pitcher was Dawson Lane. He takes the loss. He's now 2-4 in the season. Lane went 3 3rd innings. He gave up seven runs off six hits. Four strikeouts, three walks, six of the seven runs were earned. Jake Hoover worked an inning and two-thirds. He gave up three runs off two hits and walked three. And Chaz Sywin pitched the final three innings of relief, giving up one run off three hits and struck out one. The Railcats got on the board and at the top of the first inning. The first three batters were able to reach on hits. Colin Summerhill with an RBI single scored Corey Howell to make it 1-0. But then Lincoln responded with a two-out rally in the bottom of the first. Jake Jelly singled, Jairo Pomara singled, and a three-run home run by Kerry Arboleda put Lincoln up 3-1. Railcats made it 3-2 in the top of the third on an RBI double by Elvis Peralta, but Lincoln responded by scoring two runs in the third inning and were helped out by a bunt with a throwing error that scored Cam Feltz. And then two batters later, Jairo Pomares with a sacrifice fly drove in Nick Shumpert, and Lincoln led it by a score of 5-2 at that point. Railcats got a run back in the fourth with two outs. Nick Ponkel hit a solo home run, his fourth home run this week against the Lincoln Salt Dogs, and that made

0: with a 5-3 score, but then Lincoln pulled away from there, scoring three runs in the fourth inning, highlighted by a two RBI single by Jairo Pomares and an RBI single by Kerry Arboleda. Two more runs in the fifth inning, as it was an RBI single by Jacob Morrow that was able to bring in a run. And a double steal also produced a run as well. And then one more run coming up in the ninth inning, as it was an RBI double by Jake Jelly, and Lincoln ends up winning it by a final tally of 11-3. Offensively for the Salt Dogs tonight, Cam Feltz and Nick Shepard both go 2-for-5. Jake Jelly 2-for-4 with an RBI. Jairo Pomares 2-for-5. He drove in 3. Kerry Arboleda 2-for-3 with a 3-run home run and 4 runs batted in total. And Jacob Morrow goes 2-for-3 with an RBI. For the Railcats, it was Corey Howell going 2-for-4. Elvis Peralta was 2-for-3 with a run batted in. Colin Summerhill was 1-for-3 with an RBI. Nick Ponkel went 2-for-4 with a solo home run. And that is our Rotella's game wrap-up. The next time that you are going to be grilling hamburgers or hot dogs, make sure to wrap them up with a quality bun from Rotella's Bakery. You can find them at your favorite grocery store. 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Arboleda with a 2-for-3 performance, a 3-run home run, and an RBI single, 4 runs batted in total. Kerry Arboleda gets our Wimmer's Quality Player of the Game. Wimmer's are the producers of Fairbury Brand Hot Dogs, the official hot dog of Haymarket Park and the Lincoln Salt Dogs. We'll take a break here on our KFOR postgame report. When we come back, Ryan Swanigan will have the highlights from today's ball game. With that, the Midland's Choice Play of the Game. Also, we'll check out the Bryan Health scoreboard, and I'll be back one last time to wrap it up. Final on this one tonight, Lincoln 11 and Gary South Shore 3. This is Lincoln Salt Dogs Baseball.
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3: Ryan Swanigan with you here in our KFOR studios. We got a lot to get to, but thankfully, how about the Salt Dogs seeing the storms were coming and deciding, you know what, let's hurry this thing up, get this blowout win secured, and they did in 8.5 innings. That's all you need to get the victory. And they win it 8-3 tonight out at Haymarket Park, where it's, at least on radar, looks like it might be downpouring. Who knows? That's some very interesting stuff on radar. Nothing warned yet. We're going to get more from Jeff Motes in just a little bit. He's in the building. We're going to get a weather update from him. But first, just a few highlights from tonight's action as the Salt Dogs were down 1-0, believe it or not. Top of the first inning, 2-1, and nobody out. Colin Summerhill with an RBI double here. Salt Dog's able to get an out on this play, though.
0: Swung on. This one's going to be pulled in left field. That's going to be a base hit. Howell will round third. He will score easily. Peralta's trying to go to third. Here comes a throw from Pomares, and the tag is going to be in time. Out at third base will be Corey Howell on the assist from Jairo Pomares. However, the Railcats do take the lead.
3: 1-0 after the top of the first inning, but, not much to worry about when Kerry Arboleda stepped in with 2-1 and 2-out. This is our Midland's Choice Play of the Game, and it was clutch.
0: He swings, it hits his ball high in the air, deep to left field, and Arboleda's done it again! The Salt Dogs fetch the lead on a 3-run home run by Kerry Arboleda.
3: Again, our Midland's Choice Play of the Game, 3-1 Salt Dogs. They did not look back. First half of this game, kind of first couple of innings, was similar to game one of yesterday's doubleheader, where it got close, but the Salt Dogs held on for the win. They definitely took off later on down the line. We go now to the bottom of the third inning. Salt Dogs up 3-2. An Elvis Peralta RBI double in the top of the third put it at that score, but Nick Shumpert, again, if you just bunt it, put the ball in play, things will happen, and that's what took place right here.
0: Shumpert lays down a bunt. Good bunt. Up the third base side, picked up by Bosabe. Throws on the run, and he threw it away. Feltz will get down to third base. He's going to round third. Now he's going to be waved home. He'll come home, and he's going to score. And the Salt Dogs will lead it by a score of 4-2.
3: Salt Dogs not done in that inning. Jairo Pomares with a sac fly, RBI.

0: 5-2 Salt Dogs after three and more runs for Gary South Shore to try and claw back. As Nick Podkol up at the plate, and this ball is long gone.
1: Swung on, hit in the air toward right. Carey Arboleda floats back to the warning track, to the wall. He's going to leap, and it's gone. He went to jump, and he ran right into the wall, and Nick Podkol homers to right field, and Podkol has done it again.
0: 5-3, Salt Dogs with the lead at that point, but how about another crooked number in the bottom half of the fourth inning, courtesy, well, it started off with Jairo Pomares with the bases loaded and two outs.
1: Pomares swings, it hits it sharply into right field, base hit. It's going to score Morrow. Coming around his belts, he's going to score. And Jairo Pomares comes up with a big hit right there. Driving in a pair. The Salt Dogs lead it 7-3, and Pomares has driven in three on the night.
0: So just like that, 7-3, Salt Dogs with the lead. Carey Arboleda would add in an RBI single to make it 8-3. Through four, two more in the fifth, the Salt Dogs. They get a run and a double steal. Jake Amar with an RBI single. And then in the eighth inning, Jake Jelly with an RBI double, 11-3. Salt Dogs get it done. And at minimum, we'll have a tie in the series. If Gary South Shore wins tomorrow, we'll split the series at two. Salt Dogs would love to take a 3-1, though. Time now for Bryan Health Scoreboard Update. The other games going on in the association tonight. Top of the ninth inning, and, well, Lake Country adds a field goal. 19-3, Dock Hounds in front of the Kane County Cougars in Oconomowoc. That game almost over with. Fargo Moorhead and Sioux City got a late start there in the top of the sixth inning. It's 7-6 Red Hawks in front of the X's. Top of the eighth inning in Milwaukee is the Milkmen trailing Winnipeg 12-7. The score in that one. Chicago takes down Sioux Falls 9-3 at Impact Field. And Kansas City shuts out Cleburne 4-0 on the northwest side of the Kansas City metropolitan area. Major League Baseball regional action. Guardians and Twins tied up at 5, bottom of the 8th inning. Rockies and Dodgers just underway, bottom of the 1st inning. Los Angeles already in front of Colorado 1-0. Finals everywhere else. Cubs hang on again. This time in Baltimore at Camden Yards. 9-7 the final over the Orioles. Royals fall to the Mets in Queens, New York. 6-2. Red Sox shut out the White Sox in the south side of Chicago 5-0, and the Cardinals take down the Brewers at Busch Stadium in St. Louis 5-1. Jeff Motes is in the building, and the severe weather coverage is, well, thankfully we don't have to at least yet break on for it, Jeff, but the Omaha Dome has failed. The Lincoln Dome is almost going to fail, but in terms of the warnings, it's mainly in Omaha right now.
2: Yeah, that's right, Ryan, as we give you a quick weather update. We're watching KFOR Doppler radar. The severe weather is in the Omaha Metro. They got a barrage of severe thunderstorm warnings that basically cover a six-county area of the Omaha Metro, with Douglas and Sarpy counties, Pottawatomie counties in the heart of that. Until 9:45 here in the Lincoln Metro, no warnings. We do have showers and thunderstorms encroaching and moving through the west side of the Lincoln Metro at this time, western Lancaster County in particular, stretch of Interstate 80 from about the Lincoln Airport interchange all the way west to about the Aurora area, nothing but a solid line of heavy rain. So if you're traveling along Interstate 80, there's going to be a lot of rainfall to encounter some strong thunderstorms, nothing severe at the moment, but we're still eyeballing some of this activity. A lot of lightning involved with this too, and probably a good thing they got the game over with just in time, because the lightning was really starting to pick up in intensity on my way into the station tonight. But we are still watching the thunderstorms in the Lincoln Metro at this time, so it is raining in downtown at this time, also out toward Haymarket Park, over toward the Lincoln Airport area. All this activity moving off toward the east, southeast. We'll continue to monitor the situation and follow any developments that should come down from the pike from the National Weather Service office in Omaha and Valley, should a warning be issued for the Lincoln area. We'll send it back to Ryan in the control room.
0: All right, thanks, Jeff. Severe weather update, Bryan Health Scoreboard update, and the highlights from tonight's Salt Dogs win against Gary South Shore, 11-3, the final score. We'll step aside one more time when we come back. Rich Ray will close it out over at Haymarket Park. He just texted me saying it is downpouring over there. So we'll send it to Rich right after you hear this on KFOR.
3: Here's what Lincoln is talking about today.
4: President Trump declares the ceasefire over and threatens more strikes in Iran, sending oil prices back up. The Graham-Plattner campaign is crafting an exit from the main Senate race while Dems race to find a replacement. Lincoln Public Schools are floating a plan to upgrade outdoor activity spaces at Lincoln Schools.
3: Stay connected for updates all day.
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1: Back inside the Corona Extra broadcast booth one last time tonight. Lincoln Salt Dogs victorious. They defeat the Gary South Shore Railcats by a final score of 11-3. Rich Ray along with you here this evening. And we want to remind you that you can get social with the Salt Dogs. Follow us on Twitter and Instagram at Salt Dogs Ball or search Lincoln Salt Dogs on Facebook. Get involved with the conversation using the hashtag Salt Dogs or the hashtag Unleash the Fun. Tonight's exceptional fan of the game was Jenna Evans. Jenna, the Salt Dogs did not throw out a would-be base stealer here tonight, but we still have a prize for you. You can head on over to Arbor Axe House, and you will get 1 hour of free axe throwing for one person. So, Jenna, thank you for playing, being our participant tonight. If you would like to be the next exceptional fan of the game, make sure you head on over to Arbor Axe House and sign up. And you can have a chance to be a winner if the Salt Dogs throw out a would-be base stealer in one of our home games coming up. So good luck to our next participant. Be listening tomorrow night for that as well. 11-3, the Salt Dogs come away with the victory here tonight. And look at some of the final totals one more time. 11 runs, 12 hits, no errors, 5 runners left on base for Lincoln. Winning pitcher, Cale Chatham, he's now 3-0. Gary Southshore, 3 runs, 7 hits, 1 error, 5 runners left on base. Dawson Lane takes the loss. He's now 2-4 on the season. Tonight's game clicked along 2 hours and 34 minutes, and it was played in front of 2,308 dry fans. And then the game ended, and they probably got wet getting out of the parking lot. But that's a look at the totals for that one coming up here tonight. Now, the final game of the series is coming up tomorrow night, and it gets underway at 6:35. And on the mound for Lincoln will be Jacob Hughes. He is 2-1 with a 2.82 ERA. He's going to face off against right-hander Matt Reitz. Reitz is 4-2 with a 3.38 earned run average. First pitch is at 6:35. We'll be on the air with the KFOR at the ballpark pregame show beginning at 6:05. So join us for that. And also tomorrow night, it's a Thursday, so you know what that means. It's Thirsty Thursday, sponsored by Pepsi Cola of Lincoln. You can get $2 off draft beers and Pepsi fountain sodas and $4 select tall boys, and then pitch in for a cause taking place tomorrow, sponsored by Nemaha Sports Construction. If you'd like tickets, go online at saltdogs.com to get tickets, merchandise, and more information. Appreciate everybody who listened into this one tonight on KFOR and also watched it on AABaseball.tv. And a fantastic job back in the studio, as always, by Ryan Swanigan. I'm Rich Ray. The final score in this one tonight was the Lincoln Salt Dogs 11 and the Gary South Shore Railcats 3. Until tomorrow night, this is Rich Ray saying good evening and so long from Haymarket Park in Lincoln, Nebraska.
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6: Jennifer is in Philadelphia. Hi, Jennifer. How are you?
7: Hi, I'm great. How are you guys today?
6: Better than we deserve. What's up?
7: Excellent. So I had a question. I'm a bit stuck right now. I am recently divorced. My ex-husband and I, we own a home. It's probably worth at least $300,000. We have about $125,000 remaining on the mortgage. He's offering to let me stay in the house and split the equity later, but I have some student loan debt and car debt. If I sell and get out of the house, I feel like the equity would wipe out all of my debt and leave me with a decent emergency fund. So I'm just wondering, should I sell the house to get a clean break or try to stay?
6: How old are you?
7: I am 47.
6: Your kids at home?
7: 19 years old. Okay. Yes.
6: How long were y'all married?
7: We were married 19 years.
6: Wow, I'm sorry.
7: Yes.
6: It's a hard thing to go through.
7: It absolutely is, yes.
6: What do you make?
7: I make, so gross pay, this next year I'll be making a little over $100,000.
6: And you said you're 40 what?

0: 47?
1: 47. 47, yes.
0: Okay.
2: What's the mortgage mm-hmm. payment?
1: The mortgage payment right now is $1,890. And that's something that I've struggled with. Yeah.
0: My answer is more emotional than it is mathematical.
1: Uh-huh.
0: And I'm answering this as what would I do if I were in your shoes, okay?
1: Okay.
0: But it's the way I function, so I'm not sure it applies to you. You'll have to decide that, okay?
1: Okay.
0: But for me, I think you make $100,000 a year. You're 100% free if you sell this house.
1: Mm-hmm.
0: 100% of this heartbreak is in your rearview mirror. You're not walking into the same bedroom anymore. You're not walking into the same kitchen anymore.
1: Correct.
0: And you have zero debt, and you make $100,000 a year. You turn the page, and chapter two begins.
1: Okay.
0: I love the cleanliness of that and what that opens up your world as a world of possibilities. Your life becomes a new adventure mm-hmm. after this tragedy and this heartbreak and whatever words we want to use for the past year and a half that you've gone through this or whatever it's taken to get this done. And it's just been hell. And to put all of the burning embers of that trash fire, that dumpster fire, in the rearview mirror, for me, and I'm making 100K, and I'm completely free. I can do whatever I want. I like mm-hmm. that more than I like this house.
1: Agreed. That is my thought recently. Yeah. That would be a great feeling to be debt free and planning for the future and the next chapter.
0: Yeah. Knowing what I know now, I'm going to turn the page and chapter two is going to be a chapter of possibilities. Not burdened by anchors from the past.
1: Yes.
0: I personally think I get great hope and joy out of that idea.
1: Yes. Absolutely. And that is what I need right now. I need some joy and happiness back in my life again.
0: Yeah, it cleanses some of the heartache, and hope replaces some of the rage. And, mm-hmm. you know, I anytime you go through a life trashing thing, I mean, I've not been through a divorce, but I've been through a bankruptcy, lost everything. And, you know, and what they say about bankruptcy is it's a fresh start. Well, only if you do it right, you know. And only if you clean off everything when you do it. And we did, and we had our fresh start. But, man, it was, we're standing there in ashes for a fresh start.
1: Yeah.
0: You know, and in a sense, a little bit, that's what you're doing. But there's a lot of positives in chapter two already. Freedom,
1: yes.
0: Adventure, sun is out. There's $100,000 a year income. You didn't tell me you got two two-year-olds to deal with. I mean,
1: yes, I'm very close.
0: Yeah, the 19-year-old can figure it out. Well, that's we're not that far off. And
1: exactly.
0: And not put them in the therapist's office too quickly anyway.
1: Yeah. But, you know,
0: I'm
1: encouraging him to listen to you and your show.
0: Thank you.
1: And your team, so that he makes responsible decisions, especially over the next few years of his life.
0: Yeah.
1: He doesn't
0: use this family not turning out like he wanted it to be an excuse to do something dumb financially. That's a good idea on your part. Way to go. So
1: yeah.
0: I don't know,
1: yeah.
0: George, you got
2: like
0: thoughts
2: this plan
0: on that?
2: Well, I think, should you sell the house just to pay off the debt? Probably not. But for the reasons you mentioned, I love, and then the byproduct of that is, man, I get to just get rid of this debt, have an emergency fund, probably for the first time in a long time.
0: And you can rebuild and buy a house pretty quick. And I'd personally rather live in a different house if it's me.
2: Yeah, my guess is if you chose again today, you'd probably choose a different home based on your season of life.
1: I probably would. I'd want a similar style, but maybe just downsize a bit would be perfect.
0: Yeah. Yeah. I don't know if I was single, if I would live where I live. I never thought about it much, but I guess I would. I don't know. A lot of the reasons we're in there is because of Sharon, so I don't know what or not.
2: Sharon to thank.
0: It's the reason we're in that particular neighborhood.
2: Sharon wanted to live in a society, Dave. You wanted to live in the woods.
0: There you go.
2: You know,
0: there's
2: she won.
0: That.
2: She won. Her vote mattered a little more on that one.
0: Well, yeah, it's because that's how we've been married for 45 years. I told her if she leaves, I'm going with her. So,
2: That's she took that works. To heart.
0: We're not doing anything else. Yeah, I love that. I think it's there's a fun thing about having an encore. A guy talked about an encore career. You know, you lose your job in your 40s or 50s, and it was your big thing. And a lot of people end up with their encore career. And you think about what an encore is. The curtain goes down. The audience is on their feet cheering. The curtain goes up. You take a bow. The curtain goes down. And then the curtain goes up and you play another set. That's the encore, right? And so that's what this is. It's the turning of a page, chapter 2. The curtain has gone up. It's your encore.
2: It's like the old ShamWow commercial. But wait, there's more. You always love that. We always want more.
0: Genzu knives.
2: Yeah. It's not over.
0: Oh, what would America do without infomercials?
2: I love it.
0: QVC went bankrupt.
2: No way.
0: They did.
2: Dave, you should have been supporting them.
0: Probably not. Yeah.
2: Can't see Dave calling in.
0: Mike Rowe. We'll have to talk to you. You know, Mike Rowe's career started on our buddy.
2: That's right.
0: He started on QVC. That's where he was doing. Yeah, that's where he started.
2: That's fantastic.
0: They found out he had a great voice and he entered theater. Because of his voice.
2: He
0: left QVC and went
2: to
0: the
2: I wouldn't
0: theater.
2: Give to have a voice that deep and rich. And a great singer, too. He does, like, opera.
0: Oh, yeah. Big time. Big time.
2: It's fantastic.
0: Yeah. And he went from theater to dirty jobs. I figured that one out. Yeah.
2: He's a Renaissance man.
0: Well, that he is, for sure. But, interesting.
2: I love that idea, though.
0: This chapter two thing is a good thing. What's the next thing? And there's just all this freedom and adventure and... You know, I'm going to backpack Europe or something. I mean, I'm not, but...
2: Just kind of
0: you know,
2: eat, pray,
0: love, journey. What is it you want
2: to
0: do?
2: Sisterhood of the Traveling Pants.
0: What's your thing? Yeah.
2: I love this concept of most people are treated like a con or a coma.
0: Ooh.
2: Are you going to let this
0: preach? Is that like a sermon? That sounds like a sermon.
2: Maybe I stole that from a pastor.
0: Might have stole that from Sunday morning sometime.
2: But I just love that idea.
0: That's a great line.
2: Are you going to let this control you, keep you frozen, stuck... Or are you going to go, all right, there's a comma. The sentence is not over.
0: Yeah.
2: That thought might be, but it's there's a continuation here. So
0: filed bankruptcy, I did have that. I had a period of time where I just sat around and moaned and blamed everybody else. And, you know, that's what you do when you do something stupid. You blame other people, right? And like McDonald's serves hot coffee. Who knew? You know, it's like, I'm going to sue you. You served me hot coffee. Well, you'd sue me if it was cold, you know, because you're that guy. But... but instead I sat around and blamed other people for my stupidity. And then I actually went to breakfast with a buddy of mine and I was whining. And he said, "You whine a lot."
2: Ouch.
0: He goes, "You got a lot of lemons. You probably ought to make some lemonade to stop the whining." I went, "Oh, don't you love a good friend? Comma and not a coma."
2: You can use that one, Dave.

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9: 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How are you?
11: Great. Thanks for taking my call.
9: Sure. What's up?
11: My question is, our youngest child will be going to college in just over 2 years. So I've been reading about applying for financial aid, filling out the FAFSA, all of that stuff. And I keep coming across suggestions that it is better if the parents, and especially the child, use their cash. And I'm not comfortable with that. We've had our son take the foundations course. We've gone through Financial Peace University. He's been saving up from his church job for college. And that goes against what we've taught him, and we feel he should pay for part of his college, but we also don't want to mess up our chance at financial aid.
9: Well, there's several types of financial aid. There's scholarships, obviously, that are not based on financial need. They're based on, academics, citizenship, other things. And we always suggest you go get as many of those as you can. And there's billions of dollars of those out there floating around, literally. Then we also, there are grants that have to do with specific situations, nuances, demographics of your life or whatever. And grants are fine. There's nothing wrong with those. Financial aid that is needs-based, like a Pell Grant, is for poor people. And when a website or a person suggests that you spend all your money in order to qualify for welfare, that's like saying quit your job so you can get welfare. No, that we're not doing that. Like you said, that runs against what you believe, and we're not doing that. So that's the spirit in which these people are, but financial aid is not all income or asset based. But that is for poor people. And if you're not poor people, then don't spend your money or hide your money and act like you're poor people. So don't do that, and then that solves your problem. So what I would tell you to do is to begin to look at the cost of a particular college versus another college. That is a bigger difference number than anything you're going to find in FAFSA.
11: Okay.
9: And FAFSA really is a funnel to get people in student loan debt, is mainly what it does.
11: That won't be allowed. There will be no student loans.
9: Yeah, good. And if you qualify for a certain type of scholarship or grant, fine, take it. There's nothing wrong with that. But you're probably, based on what you're telling me, you're probably not going to qualify for Pell Grants.
0: Yeah, I mean, it's interesting to see the actual formula. I was looking it up. Your parent income is the biggest factor. So spending down all of your savings and cash is a very small portion of this.
9: For Pell Grant?
0: For the FAFSA formula. The Student Aid Index is what they call it. It's what they use for the formula. The parent assets is only 5.64%. So $10,000 in savings is only going to add $500 to the parent's portion that is kept in toward. The student portion, the assets, flat 20%. So he's got, if he has 10 grand, he has saved up, 2,000 would be factored into the student aid index. Yeah. So it's not as big of a deal as people think, and income matters
9: more. Here's
0: the
9: thing. The truth is that we don't find people, hardly ever, that get through college using FAFSA. Unless they use student loans.
0: Yeah.
9: Now, so FAFSA is really not the ticket.
0: School choice.
9: School choice is the ticket. Working while you're in school is the ticket.
0: Applying for
9: scholarships. Looking for scholarships is the ticket. Those are the three things. And we find people doing all three of those all the time. I mean, we have Christina Ellis that was with us for years here, is world-renowned on getting scholarships. She wrote a book called How I Got $500,000 in Scholarships. She ended up going to Vanderbilt and getting her MBA paid for in full, and all of her undergrad, too. And she was the daughter of a single mom who had no money. And so, but it wasn't FAFSA. She went and she made it her job in her junior and senior year of high school to apply for scholarships. Her mother made it her job. She wrote so many essays, her fingers bled, kind of thing. But she got $500,000 worth. Hello. That means free college anywhere you want to go. And so, the book was a bestseller. And she's still out there, and she's wonderful if you can find her information anywhere. But that concept is there, and that's what I would lean on. And then I would lean on school choice and what mom and dad can contribute and so on. But I wouldn't burn a lot of my brain calories trying to manipulate the FAFSA formula is the moral of this story.
0: Yeah, not worth it. You're better off taking that time to just save up and pay cash.
9: And for sure, don't spin down. Oh, God, man, people are so, what this is? It's the quintessential discussion between a scarcity mindset or an abundance mindset. A scarcity mindset says the government will have to take care of me because the little man can't get ahead.
0: So therefore, why try?
9: And therefore, I'm stuck or spend it down. Or move all your money out of your name so that you go into a Medicaid nursing home, and that way the nursing home doesn't steal your money. As if they stole your money. They provided a service. They don't steal money. They provided a service. They took care of you old people. That's what they were doing. And you know, but they took all the nursing home. The nursing home got paid. You go to a restaurant, you pay them for the food. You go to the car dealer, you pay them for a car. You go to the nursing home, they stole all my money. See, that's a scarcity mentality. Now go for an abundance mentality and going, I'm going to stack cash and scholarships and a good, inexpensive school and study something, because knowledge is the key, not degrees and not where you graduated from. Your knowledge is what moves you forward. Your degree is freaking worthless. And the only thing more worthless than your degree is where you went to school. That's so laughable. It's so stupid. I can't believe it. So choosing a school where you get quality knowledge to use in the marketplace and paying a reasonable fee for that, and your kid works while they're in school. And let me tell you what, working while you're in college is not child abuse. Most of us worked while we were in college. Shut up, you entitled brat. You're going to work while you're in college. We don't have any money. We're broke, and we're not going to take out welfare. You're going to work. That's how this is going to be. We're going to go to school. Well, my friends, I don't give a crap what your friends. My girlfriend, I really don't care what your girlfriend's doing, because she won't even be your girlfriend by the time you get there.
0: Yeah,
9: George knows about this.
0: Yeah, that breakup is impending. I tell you from personal experience.
9: This is how a boy from Boston ends up in southern Mississippi.
0: Mm. Yeah. That hurt. Dave doesn't even know where I got my degree from, if you tell you that's how little he cares.
9: I missed it.
0: Exactly.
9: No, I got it. I got it the other day. We were telling the story the other day.
0: That's why
9: I remembered it.
0: Yeah. Good. But it really, it's
9: Danielle,
0: not
9: that's a great
0: thing.
9: Question. Thank you for calling in with that. And thank you for being a good mom and thinking this through and get that senior front and center on all this decision making where they're emotionally bought into what they're going to have to do to get through school. 54% of the people that start college finish.
0: Wow.
9: That means colleges are failures. If you get a 54 on a test, they give you an F. 54% of you that start college finish. Ever. So
0: then think about the ones that took on
9: the last
0: debt.
9: Thing you want is an almost degree. That's a really bad degree. The almost degree, that's a really bad one, because you got all the student loan debt to go with it. So, and an interesting thing, people who pay for their school and their parents are paying for their school have a higher degree of completion. You know why? Skin in the game, baby. Skin in the game. That puts this hour of the Ramsey Show in the books. We'll be back with you before you know it. In the meantime, remember, there's ultimately only one way to financial peace, and that's to walk daily with the Prince of Peace, Christ Jesus.

0: 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Normal's broke. 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
2: From ABC News, I'm Dave Packer. Graham Plattner suspending his campaign, the main Democratic nominee for Senate, stepping down after a new sexual assault allegation surfaced. Plattner, in a video statement released tonight, spoke about his potential replacement.
3: The next Democratic senator for Maine needs to belong to the people of Maine. They need to reflect the will and the values of the people of this state.
2: Maine Democrats to hold a convention to pick a new candidate. The crucial race could determine control of the Senate. New strikes on Iran. President Trump returning from NATO's summit in Turkey on Air Force One.
4: We just hit them very hard. And I say we hit them 20 to 1. Every time they hit us, we're going to hit them 20.
2: The strikes coming after Iran hit three ships in the Strait of Hormuz. A federal judge fined former Wisconsin Judge Hannah Dugan $5,000 and cited her, but spared the 67-year-old prison time for helping a Mexican defendant out of her courtroom to evade ICE agents. Dugan's lawyer, Jason Luzak.
5: He certainly made the right call in not sentencing Judge Dugan to prison. She's lost so much throughout this process.
2: Dozens of people were hurt in a multi-vehicle accident in Pikesville, Maryland, that included a public transit bus. Baltimore County Fire Chief Joe Dixon.
6: We did have one individual that was transported via air by Maryland State Police. That would be the most significant injury that we have on scene. Most of the injuries right now, we believe, were minor injuries.
2: Kentucky Senator Mitch McConnell still recovering from a serious emergency medical incident at his home 3 weeks ago.
7: His office hasn't said much. The statement that they continue to refer us to came out last

0: The National Weather Service in Omaha has issued a severe thunderstorm warning for southern Lancaster County in southeastern Nebraska, southeastern Seward County in southeastern Nebraska, northeastern Saline County in southeastern Nebraska, northwestern Gage County in southeastern Nebraska, until 10:45 p.m. At 10:02 p.m., a severe thunderstorm was located 4 miles east of Crete, or 15 miles southwest of Lincoln, moving east at 30 miles per hour. Expected hazards include 60 miles per hour wind gusts and quarter-size hail. This is a radar-indicated threat. Impact, hail damage to vehicles is expected. Expect wind damage to roofs, siding, and trees. This severe thunderstorm will be near Sprague around 10:10 p.m. Hickman and Boca around 10:20 p.m. Other locations in the path of this severe thunderstorm include Firth. For your protection, move to an interior room on the lowest floor of a building. Torrential rainfall is occurring with this storm and may lead to flash flooding. Do not drive your vehicle through flooded roadways. Repeating, a severe thunderstorm warning has been issued until 10:45 p.m. for the following counties in Nebraska: Gage, Lancaster, Saline, and Seward.
1: For your safety, stay inside and away from windows until the storm passes. Large hail and strong winds can easily shatter glass, causing injury. If you're caught outside, take shelter in a sturdy building or a hardtop car. Take shelter now. Again, a severe thunderstorm warning continues until 10:45 p.m. tonight for Seward, Saline, Gage, and Lancaster counties. Bear in mind, this storm has the potential for quarter-size hail at wind gusts to 60 miles an hour. Stay tuned for additional updates. I'm meteorologist Derek Height.
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6: Way more of a spender than I am. And it's gotten to the point, we started the plan in January, and it's gotten to the point where I am now having to put money aside in a savings account, diverting it from my paycheck, because if I don't do that, he ends up spending it. And it's become very
7: difficult. How old is this child?
6: He's 33.
7: Mm-hmm. Okay. Does he actually have a psychological disorder, or is he just immature?
6: So our income has, 2 years ago, we were close to, I want to say, 125. And in the past year and a half, our income has gone up to 275 a year. So there's been this massive shift in the amount of money coming in, and
3: And good evening, Jeff Motes with you here in the KFOR Severe Weather Center as we bring you severe weather coverage here on KFOR, brought to you in part by Golden Rule Contractors. As we are still monitoring a situation where we got severe weather in the Lincoln metro area at this time, we do have a severe thunderstorm warning that has been posted. This is for southern Lancaster County, southeastern Seward County, northeastern Saline County, northwestern Gage County until 10:45. Severe thunderstorm was located 4 miles east of Crete or 15 miles southwest of Lincoln, moving east at 30 miles per hour. This storm here in the next couple of minutes will be around the Sprague area, then over toward Hickman and Roca here in about 12 minutes. And this also impacts the area around Firth down in the far southeastern quadrant of Lancaster County. Now, in addition to the wind threat, perhaps, and the quarter-sized hail, this is also producing torrential rainfall, and there could be flash flooding associated with these storms that, again, are moving off toward the east at about 30 miles per hour. As we zoom in on KFOR Doppler radar, we'll give you an idea of what we're watching. We got one cell that has moved through the city of Lincoln and has moved east primarily right along the O Street out toward Eagle into southwestern Cass County, now entering northwestern Odo County around Palmyra. Also heavy activity over east central Lancaster County around Bennett. And then the big cell that we're watching that's moving in from southeastern Seward and northeastern Saline counties now into western and southwestern sections of Lancaster County is the one that we're watching right now. Again, that's prompted the severe thunderstorm warning in effect now until 10:45 this evening for southern Lancaster, northeastern Saline, southeastern Seward, and northern Gage counties. At this time, we look at the base velocity on our radar. That kind of tells us what the winds look like toward and away from the radar site out of Valley. Don't see anything too ominous popping up in terms of any potential rotation. That's good to note. And even looking at the correlation coefficient right now on the area of concern with the severe weather, still watching kind of an area where they're indicating maybe a little bit of wind speed increasing. Looks like to the north of Crete a little bit, entering the western sections of Lancaster County, moving off toward the Sprague area at this point. So again, severe thunderstorm warning in effect now until 10:45 this evening for southern Lancaster County, southeastern Seward, northeastern Saline, northwestern Gage counties. Again, this activity moving east at 30 miles per hour. 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Also on social media through Facebook and Twitter tonight. Severe weather coverage here on KFOR brought to you in part by Golden Rule Contractors. And if you do have any severe weather reports, you can send those to news at KFORnow.com. That's news at KFORnow.com. Again, a good idea to, you know, make sure that you can let everybody know what's happening at this point in time. Again, severe weather coverage here on KFOR, as we do apologize to those of you on the stream that we have been muted here for the last couple of minutes, but we got that taken care of. So, again, I apologize for that. To reiterate, what we have right now is a severe thunderstorm warning until 10:45 tonight. This is for folks primarily in southern Lancaster County, southeastern Seward, northeastern Saline, and northern Gage counties. Activity was reported about 4 miles east of Crete or 15 miles southwest of Lincoln, moving to the east at 30 miles per hour. This is going to impact you folks in Sprague right now. Get into shelter because of the winds that could be a threat. Winds are going to be a problem in addition to that and the hail threat. We also have the possibility of torrential rain with these thunderstorms, and with torrential rain comes the flooding threat. And so probably a good idea right now in that area to be in a safe place to where you're out of the elements and get into a reinforced area, at least for now. This is going to impact not just Sprague or Martell right now. It will be impacting the Hickman and Roca areas here in the next 8 minutes. And then soon after around Firth, as this moves off toward the east, and again, southern Lancaster County primarily impacted, far northeastern Saline, southeastern Seward, and extreme northern Gage counties under this severe thunderstorm warning until 10:45 tonight. Jeff Motes with you here in the KFOR newsroom and the KFOR Weather Center, and severe weather coverage here on KFOR tonight brought to you in part by Golden Rule Contractors. And another reminder again, if you have any storm reports or photos, you can comment on the chat on any of our social media streams, or you can send that to news at KFORnow.com. Now, to kind of backtrack a little bit, from about an hour ago is when we started to see more of these thunderstorms start to creep in to the Lincoln area. A lot of it has been up toward the Omaha area tonight. In fact, they've had severe thunderstorm warnings issued one after the other in the Omaha metro area, going back to as early as 8:30 tonight. And they've had some hail and some wind gusts up there, a lot of heavy rain. And then you get into portions of western Iowa. A couple of storms to the north and east of Council Bluffs have been severe weather warned or tornado warned. I think there was a warning up in northeastern Pottawatomie County, southern Shelby, and southeastern Harrison counties of western Iowa that was tornado warned until 10:30 tonight. But that has been, that's really the second tornado warning that's been issued within a 150 to 200 mile radius of Lincoln. The other one was earlier tonight out in Aurora and central Hamilton County, where they did confirm a funnel cloud in the Aurora area, but no confirmed touchdown. So we've been lucky from that standpoint. The tornado threat has been very low with these thunderstorms, but occasionally, as you know, some of these can occasionally produce spin-ups, so that's why you have to be a little bit on guard. But the main threat with this thunderstorm system has been the outflow boundary that's produced some damaging winds or strong winds out ahead of the main storms. We've seen that already moving through the Omaha area. We had a gust front. The tail end of that gust front that moved through Omaha came through Lincoln here within the last half hour, 45 minutes. So that's when the winds kind of shifted a little bit. I know toward the tail end of the Salt Dogs game at Haymarket Park, Rich Ray, the play-by-play announcer, indicated that the winds had shifted out of the northeast and did cause some havoc for some fly balls in that ninth inning out at Haymarket Park. But regardless, that wind shift kind of made a difference in some cases, but we've had no major severe weather reported here in the Lincoln area, at least for now. We have not had that. We did get a pretty good downpour of rain here at 3800 Cornhusker in the last half hour or so. Started to pick up an intensity. And then once that main cell moved through, there was that back cell that was coming in from Seward County. That started to become severe. There was a little bit of a hail court, looked like, that was starting to develop with it as well. And that's what's kind of led to the National Weather Service out of Valley to issue severe thunderstorm warning here until 10:45 tonight. Looking at some of the echo tops, a pretty impressive cell that continues to move through southwestern Lancaster County, kind of decreasing in coverage a little bit. Looking at the radar in particular, we're watching on the base reflectivity. That's where you see the different color codes of heavy rainfall. As I zoom in on radar to kind of give you a perspective of what we're seeing, the heaviest part of the activity is basically from about the Emerald area south back towards Sprague and Martell, down toward Hallam,

and Hickman and Rocha should be seeing this activity on your front doorstep here very soon. Be cognizant of some heavy weather moving into your area here very soon. The update that we have here from the National Weather Service, the severe thunderstorm warning continues until 10:45. Again, for southern Lancaster, southeastern Seward, and northeastern Saline counties and northwestern Gage counties, severe thunderstorm was located over Sprague here as of about 3 minutes ago, 14 miles south of Lincoln, moving east at 25 miles per hour. This is going to impact Hickman and Firth now. And aside from the threat of 60-mile-per-hour wind gusts and quarter-sized hail, there's also the threat of torrential rainfall with these thunderstorms tonight. So, again, bear in mind severe weather moving through the Lincoln area, mainly to the south of Lincoln proper. We did get a good thunderstorm here that poured through within the last half hour, 45 minutes, and has since moved off toward the southeast. And so we're still kind of monitoring what else is happening to the south. So that's what we can tell you right now. Still looking at some other thunderstorm activity further west as I zoom out on the radar. Some other spotty areas of thunderstorms trying to generate and get going. One all the way out back out toward north and west of Aurora, between there and Grand Island. There's other cells north of St. Paul over toward the Greeley area, over toward Walback. In north central Nebraska, there's more activity down south of there, back around Hastings to the west of there, more activity to the southeast of Hastings that's developed over Clay, Fillmore, Knuckles, and Thayer counties, and that also extends into Jefferson County, southern Saline County, all moving off toward the southeast, and you got the activity moving through southern areas of Lancaster County, and then the main activity that was moving through the Omaha area now into western Iowa that's kind of created a little bit of a bow echo effect with those thunderstorms that are east of Council Bluffs between there and Atlantic, Iowa. So it's all moving off toward the east-southeast at this time and still kind of watching to see if anything else should redevelop here at the present time. Severe weather coverage here on KFOR tonight brought to you in part again by Golden Rule Contractors. Jeff Motes with you here in the KFOR newsroom, KFOR Weather Center tonight. Still some lightning here in the area, as you can see if you're watching us on the video stream on Facebook or Twitter. Still some lightning flashes here on the north side of Lincoln at this time from leftover activity that continues to move off toward the east-southeast. Nothing new yet in terms of any weather updates or any other severe weather reports at this time. Let's see here. Nope, nothing new. Still nothing new as I'm trying to get updated information to you here at this present time. But nothing to report, at least for now. That's good news. We've had no reports of any street flooding in Lincoln. Not hearing anything yet out in the county. That's good to know as these storms move off toward the east-southeast. It is 10:20 at KFOR FM 101.5, 1240 AM. We'll continue on here for at least a few more minutes and try to keep you updated on what we are experiencing with the weather at this time. Still watching activity to the south and west of Lincoln. There's activity to the east of Lincoln that moved through here a little bit ago. Looks like some activity trying to build back into Lincoln from the first cell with the second cell and try to stay connected and maybe merge up if possible. But those of you around Eagle and down toward Palmyra, east of town, maybe need to keep an eye on the cell there. It's not severe at this time. It's just strong. But you'll get a pretty good downpour out of that thunderstorm that's moving through. Those of you in southern Lancaster County, that's the main concern here in our area, watching that cell that's prompted a severe thunderstorm warning again until 10:45 this evening. So that's what we have. No other weather warnings at the moment in eastern Nebraska. It looks like the warnings that were in effect for the Omaha area have since expired because there was more of a wind threat with those thunderstorms at one point and also a hail threat with those storms in addition to the heavy rain. But it looks like things are starting to calm down up there, at least for now. If you are in the southern part of the county, Lancaster County, or
anywhere around Saline County and near the Crete area, down in northwestern Gage County. If you do

0: 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You can chime in on the chat on our Facebook or Twitter accounts and let us know that way. We'll try to get those comments relayed. Even storm photos or reports can be sent to news at KFORnow.com as we continue to watch this weather activity. On top of everything, there's that severe thunderstorm watch. It's still in effect until midnight tonight. That thunderstorm watch went out about 3:30 this afternoon, almost 4 o'clock, and we kind of had a sneaking suspicion that the weather could get a little bit active in becoming more of a wind threat, especially after dark. And so far that has not been the case, at least here in the Lincoln area. It's been more of a rain threat than anything else, and that's what's kind of concerning right now for the area down in southern Lancaster County right now with that severe thunderstorm warning is the torrential rainfall. If you are driving tonight anywhere in southern Lancaster County, any of the county roads or smaller state highways or U.S. Highway 77, do be careful. Very, very treacherous conditions that are taking place with the heavy downpours. That 77 corridor is about ready to get hit by that heavy rain that's coming in. The color coding on our radar goes from the blues, the dark greens, to the light greens, to the yellows, the oranges, to the reds, and in some cases the magentas or the purples. And on occasion we do see the white pop up, and when you see that white signature, that white color coding, that's an indication of strong hail or heavy rain that's occurring. We have not seen anything like that with these thunderstorms, unlike what they saw here earlier this evening up in the Omaha area, west of there between Omaha and Fremont in particular. I know there were hail reports around Valley, up toward LaShera and northeastern Saunders County, and then even toward, I believe, Waterloo. There were winds reported up in the Bennington area, in northern Douglas County, up toward Fort Calhoun and Blair in Washington County. So that's all moved off toward the east and southeast now, impacting areas of western Iowa at the moment. Let's see here. Let's see if we can get another update here from the Weather Service. No new warnings coming down. That's good to note. And probably an indication, too, if anything, if we're not getting anything rapid fire sent to us from the Weather Service, in terms of severe weather updates, that things may appear to be dying down. So something good to note more than anything. But you, with these things, sometimes they can recycle, build back up, get going, take off, move on, that sort of thing. That's why, you know, when they post the warnings, they set the expiration times for usually 45 minutes, sometimes an hour in some cases, depending on the movement of the thunderstorms. In this case, with the thunderstorms over southern Lancaster County, they're moving east now at 25 miles per hour. So they've kind of slowed down, which makes it appear that it's probably starting to kind of lose its strength and starting to decrease in intensity. And I think that's something worth noting. But we'll continue to monitor the radar here. Again, severe thunderstorm warning continues until 10:45. Southern Lancaster, northwestern Gage, northeastern Saline, and southeastern Seward counties. It looks like, you know, really you folks in southeastern Seward County, around Milford and Pleasantdale, I think you're out of the worst of it. Looks like the brunt of the heavy activity has moved out and has moved away from your area. So that might clear you from it if they do any updates with the warning. But those of you in the far eastern fringes, even in Saline County, looks like you folks in Crete are starting to see things kind of clear out. It's those of you up in northern Gage County around Cortland, back over toward Claytonia, and then in southwestern Lancaster County around Hallam, back over toward Kramer, up toward Denton and Sprague and Martell. Those of you in Roca and Hickman, you're going to start to see some of the heavy weather here very soon, if not already. And then the next communities in line would be probably Hickman and, or I'm sorry, Firth and Panama in the southeastern parts of Lancaster County. So that's what we can tell you on what we're seeing on radar. Again, nothing new coming down from the Weather Service. Let's get a quick glimpse again. We'll get another refresh here. Before we go any further here, let me get a look at the correlation coefficient. And if you're not familiar with that, is if you see it on TV, the correlation coefficient, that's another color code where in some cases where there's long track supercells, they try to see where there may be any sort of debris, like a debris ball or anything of that nature. Not really seeing anything like that right now. Maybe a couple of spots where there may be some high-level winds kind of turning a little bit, but nothing too ominous, it looks like. The velocity display, nothing too significant to see there. Not seeing any sort of clashing of the colors between the reds and the greens that would indicate anything concerning. So that's good to know, at least for now. But it looks like those of you in northeastern Saline and southeastern Seward counties could be cleared from that severe thunderstorm warning, but nothing official yet from the Weather Service. They have updated stuff in western Iowa, but nothing yet here in southeast Nebraska. That's the most recent update that we have. So with that said, we're going to pause and get you back into regular programming. We'll continue to monitor here for a little bit and keep you updated as much as possible. We'll get you back into Dave Ramsey here in just a few moments. Again, severe thunderstorm warning until 1045, southern Lancaster County, southeastern Seward, northeastern Saline, northwestern Gage counties. Keep it tuned to KFOR for the latest weather information.
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3: Here's a look at Lincoln's first forecast. A severe thunderstorm watch continues until midnight tonight. Cloudy tonight with storms likely. Lows around 72. Easterly winds 5 to 10 miles an hour. Chance for storms tomorrow. Highs level off around 87. More clouds than sun. I'm weatherology meteorologist Ray Miller on KFOR FM 101.5 and 1240 AM. Online at KFORnow.com. 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
12: You ever feel like a rat in a wheel with your money where you just run, don't seem to get anywhere? If you reach the point on that you're sick and tired of being sick and tired and you're ready to say, I've had it, then you start asking questions on this show. And you start going, okay, Ramsey, what do I do to get from here to there? What is the shortest distance between running like a rat in a wheel and actually having some money where I'm actually controlling my destiny, where I can retire with dignity and not have to eat Alpo at retirement because I counted on social insecurity? Hey, there's a plan. Work your whole life and count on the government, which is well known for their ability to handle money, to take care of you. Well, that would be stupid. So once you kind of break through that stuff and you go, I don't think so, and you're ready, what's the shortest path? Well, we call it the baby steps, and we've helped millions, tens of millions of families become baby step millionaires by working through this process. And, of course, they do it with a plan, and the plan is a budget, and it's called Every Dollar. 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In 15 minutes, you're going to find your first few thousands of hidden margin, money that you're just pissing away, and you can actually start doing something with it. Actually be a grown-up and stuff. And we'll show you how to do it. You can download Every Dollar for free in the App Store or Google Play, and then you can call here. We'll help you, but you won't really need to because it'll tell you the same exact stuff George and I are going to tell you. Sophie's in Brooklyn. Hi, Sophie. What's up in your world?
13: Hi, Dave. Hi, George. Firstly, I just wanted to say how much I appreciate the way that your show and Ramsey, while being, you know, faith-based and in values is still inclusive and useful and relevant for those who maybe don't share all the same beliefs and values. I think that's rare in media today. And after listening to your show for the last 4 years, I feel like I'm much more able and open to respect and appreciate the opinions of those that don't share those. So thank you not only for what you've done for me financially, but also helping me become, you know, less of a dumb bigot.
12: Wow, that was cool. What a great phrase. You're awesome. How can we help you?
13: So my question is around giving with intentionality and being generous with integrity. Currently, my giving, it consists of three charities that I've selected based on sort of my values and things that are important to me. And they're on automatic, you know, monthly debits. And it feels like I'm just picking a box each month versus being intentionally generous. You know, as mentioned, I'm not part of a faith-based community, but I love what I hear on the show about tithing. You know, this idea of giving to a community with shared values where you are both involved in and can tangibly see how those funds are used.
12: Yeah.
13: I'm currently on baby steps 4, 5, and 6, on track for 7 in the next 6 months, and want to make sure that as I'm approaching, you know, becoming outrageously generous, I want to make sure I'm doing it with integrity and intentionality. So,
12: I love your question.
13: To someone just, like me, and
12: just an excellent.
13: How do you detect? Sorry,
12: that's okay. It's an excellent question. Thank you. Very, very well thought out.
13: Thank you.
12: Okay, so, as you said, what we're going to suggest is you find something that aligns with your values and something that, and honestly, it's something that kind of makes your heart beat. Okay, this thing matters to me for whatever reason. Either it's something in my history or something in my family's history, or I just care about it for some reason, and it makes my heart, because, you know, the weird thing is that not everything that's valid is going to be yours to do. Some things that are valid, they're not yours to do. They're somebody else's because they care about them. So I want you to find something that does do that. And then what we have done at Ramsey in the family is it started out with we were looking at that, and then we wanted to get a touch more sophisticated and really look into how that particular charity was operated.
13: Yeah.
12: For instance, let's just say you were giving to something that was feeding hungry children. You were worried about food security, okay? Then you would want to know that a high percentage of the donation is actually going to feeding a child, not the bonus plan of the president of the charity. And so you can look at their books if they will disclose them. If they won't disclose them, we don't give to them.
13: Okay.
12: If they're ashamed of where their money is going, then Ramsey's don't give to them. So if they're transparent, then I can look and I go, hey, you know, 10-15% of their income goes for administration and salaries and overhead to operate the thing, and the other 85% or 90% or 75% or whatever goes to the actual thing, the drilling of the well to create the clean water for that community or whatever it is you're doing, right? I don't want that flip-flopped. I don't want 85% going to salaries and 15% going to the hungry kids. I don't want to give that $100. You follow me?
13: Right.
12: So I'm looking at the way the things operate, how well it's operated. In our case, we don't give to ministries or charities that borrow money, because that would be inconsistent with our family's belief. It would make us seriously hypocritical. Now, that wouldn't necessarily be true of you. You could decide if you want to do that or not. But I'm just saying, that's one of the things we've decided. So then, back to your original question, what we do is we set some things on autopilot like that, where we're automatically giving just out of, not necessarily because the thing is tickling us every month and tickling our heart and making us smile every month. But instead, we just want that rhythm of generosity to be there as a part of who we are as people, not as a part of the thing. Then that's one bucket. The second bucket is we do look for some things that make us cry, that when we give to it, we read the letter from the person later and we cry. And I really want some of those. And then the third thing we do is that we allocate a small amount, and some of it is not a small amount relative. It's not a small amount, but it's a small amount relative to the total budget of the foundation. My daughter runs the foundation, and she's authorized to just randomly bless something. And I carry a pocket full of hundreds, and I may just randomly bless something. If I'm standing at the gas pump, and I'm looking at a lady, and her kid's clothing is not great, and the tires on her car are bald, she's probably a single mom, 52% of which live below the poverty level, and God might speak to me and say, buy that lady's gas and roll her car over there and put some tires on her car. And I got enough money in my pocket just to go do that one. And those are so fun. That's the most fun you'll ever have. Because that's really in your face.
13: I remember listening to an episode where you shared that, and I also heard an episode where you said, you were in Australia, I'm Australian, and you love the Australian people. And I said to myself, if I saw Dave in a restaurant, I would be buying him dinner to say thank you.
12: Oh, you're
13: but
12: sweet.
13: I hate you on the random acts of
12: But the random acts are actually the most fun because you're right there in the face of the thing. The second most
13: in
12: fun
13: the
12: are the ones where you hear back later and say, you know, we just did a huge fundraising event at our farm the other day for a sex trafficking interdiction organization, meaning they send the ex-military guys in and get the girls out of the situation, and sometimes very forcefully, and it's basically really and truly saving somebody's life. And so we just did a fundraiser for that, and you meet some of those girls that were dragged out of that and saved. Oh my gosh. You know, there's no ticking a box on that. Your heart's changed forever. You can mention that with a whole bunch of different charities or ministries that are out there. So you probably want some different kinds of buckets.
14: Some spontaneous.
12: To kind of keep your generosity pump moving.
14: And get some ones you can get involved in. The closer you get to it, the more intentional it's going to feel.
12: Yeah, exactly.
14: See if you can serve them. We have ministry time here. We actually can go do that for a week.
12: We're least likely to give to some big invisible thing where we have no connectivity to them at all. I mean, we do give some large ministries, but we end up with some connectivity in there somehow. I want our family somehow to get the psychological income from the generosity.

0: Hey, George Camel here. 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
2: Hi, this is Jeff Mull with Visit Lincoln. The month of July will be red hot with activity, including the American Association All-Star Game at Haymarket Park. In collaboration with the American Association of Professional Baseball, the Lincoln Salt Dogs will serve as the host city for the 2026 game at Haymarket Park. The venue will host a series of All-Star festivities Monday, July 13th through Wednesday, July 15th. Haymarket Park will welcome more than 50 of the American Association's best and brightest as Lincoln hosts this premier event. The celebration begins with a three-round single-elimination home run derby featuring eight All-Stars with the All-Star game to follow. In addition, the American Association will welcome three new members to the league's Hall of Fame, including Lincoln's owner, Jim Abel. Lincoln and the Salt Dogs have brought baseball and fun to the local area, showing Lincoln's ongoing love for America's favorite pastime, and it's our time to pack Haymarket Park for this amazing event. I'm proud of tourism in our community, and it's one more thing I enjoy about life in Lincoln. I'm Jeff Mall.
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11: Fun things, and she was a fun caller for sure.
12: Love that.
11: Dave, I want to take a moment. Thank you and the team for the work you do. I'm a hospice chaplain. Wow. I spend my days walking with people through some of the most vulnerable moments of their lives. Your teaching has shaped not only my own financial journey, but I'm working my way through baby step two, and it's also given me tools I've been able to share with the people I care for at end of life. One of my patients wanted financial freedom more than anything. She told me her goal was to die without owing anyone money. Together, we worked through the baby steps slowly and faithfully, and she made it all the way to baby step four before she passed. Because of her hard work, her kids will be able to sell her house and have a little something left over. The peace she felt knowing she was not leaving debt behind was profound. It was one of the most meaningful parts of her final months. She loved the Every Dollar app, by the way. It gave her a sense of control and dignity at a time when everything else was slipping away. Thank you for giving me the tools to be successful in my own life and for equipping me to help others find hope and freedom as well. Her story reminds me that it is possible, and that the work that you guys do reaches further than you will ever see. Wow, that is not one I've run into.
0: That's special.
11: That's wild.
0: That's an angel walking among us right there.
11: For sure.
0: That's the Lord's work. And what a cool story to have her go, this is the goal I want. This is the legacy I want to leave for my family, is that of freedom.
11: Man.
0: And she did it.
11: Pretty amazing. Taylor is in Orlando, Florida. Hi, Taylor. How are you?
12: Hey, doing great, guys. Thanks for taking the call. First of all, listening to all these other stories of all the stuff you guys are doing, it's super impactful. So it's really cool to just not know that it's not just me out here having all these questions, but really cool stuff, seriously.
11: Thank you.
12: But my question is whether or not saving 20% for the down payment on the house is actually like mission critical, or if that's something that's I'll kind of give you the background of, we recently discovered the baby steps. And we had enough cash to just pay off all the debts right away.
11: Wow.
12: And just decided to go get debt free.
11: Good for you. That was hard.
12: And yeah, well, it was a lot, but we've been blessed and we both have good jobs. My wife, or I guess fiance technically, but soon to be wife, is about to start a new job and start making about 60 grand more than we had previously.
11: Wow.
12: So we have a lot of income that is coming in. We just, now having recently paid off the debts, don't have as much cash saved up as we used to, and mm-hmm. we are debating whether or not it makes sense. We've never owned a home, so whether to do an FHA loan, because we have enough cash to cover the payments. I know you guys teach through like the 15-year, but if we're going to do stuff like that to afford it, we'd need to spend a lot more time saving up. I just trying to weigh
11: out. Well, no, you could purchase less house.
12: Fair.
11: Okay. That would work too.
12: That's a good point.
11: But anyway, the way to go. Congratulations.
12: Thank you.
11: The thing on the 20% down, we don't slap our fist on the table on that. We just remind people that if you put 20% down on a conventional loan, you avoid PMI, private mortgage insurance, which is about $75 per month per $100,000 borrowed. So it's a lot.
12: Yeah.
11: And it's basically foreclosure insurance, meaning that you're buying insurance, private mortgage insurance, PMI, is you're buying insurance for the mortgage company that pays them in the event they have to foreclose on you and lose money on the house. Because you don't have a big down payment, they're worried that they're going to be upside down on the house at a foreclosure. And that's where that comes from. So, but no, we don't do that. We just say it's going to be more expensive if you don't. Most first-time home buyers on the Ramsey plan don't put down 20%.
12: Okay.
11: Most of them put down 5% or 10% or something like that. And they do a conventional loan on a 15-year fixed where the payment is no more than a fourth of their take-home pay. The FHA loan, you can get in for a little less out of pocket. That's the biggest difference in it. But it is more expensive. The closing costs are higher. The gotcha fees at closing are higher. And the interest rates are a tick higher, just a little bit.
12: Gotcha.
11: So it's not a horrible deal, but it basically was designed for people to buy their first home or to buy a home if they don't have much money. And you pay a premium to get into that to save a little bit on the down payment stroke. But if you'll be patient, and now that you don't have any debt payments, build up a good strong down payment, not 20%, but 5 or so, and get you a good fixed rate 15-year conventional. That's going to be what we'll recommend, because that's the best deal for you guys.
12: Right.
11: And the 15-year, by the way, is cheaper. The interest rate's always lower on it than it is on the 30.
0: And you'll save way more on interest over a 30.
12: Yeah, that was kind of the, because I know you guys talk about the 15, and I've been following the math as I do research here. I was wondering if having the 15 but having the more expensive monthly, or if you set up like additional payments beyond this, if the 30-year has payment once a month, if you pay a little bit more than that.
11: Yeah, but as of this moment,
12: required payment lower.
11: As we're sitting here talking,
12: yep.
11: the 30-year is 0.75% more than the 15. It's sitting at about 4.5, or I'm sorry, about 6.5, and the other's at about 5.75, a 15-year is.
12: Okay.
11: So it's considerably cheaper. It's almost 1%. I mean, so if you borrow like $300,000, that's $3,000 a year more you're paying so that you can wiggle around in your plan you just laid out.
12: Right.
11: And that's all you're doing. You're just trying to wiggle your way into it. Just be calm. Be a little bit more precise. Slow down and build the cash up. Build the cash up. And then it's your first house. You're not going to buy the freaking Taj Mahal. You don't need a McMansion.
12: Just get some, you know, the other thing, yeah.
11: Move out of the city and out to the country. Dun, dun, dun, dun, dun, dun. And, you know, get something that needs a little bit of work and get something that not everybody's like thrilled that you bought it. If some of your friends make fun of you, you probably bought the right house for your first one. But you know what? The stupid thing around Orlando, Florida will go up in value. I mean, just put Mickey ears in the front yard. It'll go up in value. You know, I mean, it's going to go up. And you're going to make good money on it in a few years, and your guys are going to be making more money, and you'll be able to move up. You know, it's your first house. And, Taylor, do not buy this house until you are married.
0: Yeah.
11: Period. No exceptions. Do not buy a house with someone you're not married to. I don't care if we call them a fiancé or not. You're not married. The law doesn't go, oh, wait, they're a fiancé. The law says you're not married. It's your roommate. And that's a general partnership that has a whole different set of laws on it. Do not buy a house, people, with someone you're not married to.
0: If you listen to the show long enough, you'll hear that call. And if they're in a nightmare situation, and they thought, well, I thought I'd be okay, and life didn't work out as they planned.
11: Yeah.
0: And now you don't have the protections that you would have if you were married.
11: So here's what's interesting also, Taylor. That's the difference in a 15 and a 30. I guess I've been doing this, it's coming up on 40 years now. And I've had the question from day one. Because if you add up the total 30 payments on a 30-year and 360 payments on a 15-year and 180 payments on a 15-year for your 15-year mortgage, and you add up, including interest and principal, and you add up 360 payments for the 30 of the 30-year mortgage, and you look at them, it's hundreds of thousands of dollars more you pay for the same house. Hundreds of thousands in every case.
0: Especially,
11: so I've been using that example to go, never do a 30. For 40 years I've been talking about this, and people go, well, I'm going to take out a 30 and promise to pay it like a 15. Here's an interesting stat for you on promising to do stuff that you're not going to do. The FDIC has studied that, and they say that 97.3%, that's all of them, of the loans, the 30-year loans, are not systematically prepaid. They're often prepaid, but they're not systematically prepaid. Meaning, I'm going to add the difference every month, and I'm going to be very precise and very disciplined because I'm the one human on the planet. No, you're not. That's just absolute bullcrap. You're not. I'm very disciplined in my life. There's a lot of things I'm very precise on, I don't miss on. And I'm not going to set myself up and make that promise to myself. And I teach this crap for a living. Instead, trick yourself into doing smart things like signing up for a 15 instead of a 30.

0: If you want to win with money in 2026, you can't keep living normal. Normal's broke. You need a plan. Get a personalized plan and start living like no one else by downloading our Every Dollar app today. Dave Ramsey here. For more than 30 years of talking to folks on the air, I can tell you that most people are broke. Not because they don't make enough money, but because they don't have a plan. Money comes in, money goes out, and they still got nothing to show for it. Listen, you work too hard to be broke. 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
2: From ABC News, I'm Dave Packard. Maine Democratic Senate candidate Graham Plattner, who denies allegations of sexual assault, now says he's getting out of the running ahead of Monday's deadline to take his name off of the ballot.
3: In an 11-minute online video announcing he's suspending his campaign, the embattled candidate again denies the allegations against him.
4: The things that have been claimed did not happen.
3: But Graham Plattner says the Democratic Party establishment has already moved past him.
4: The bigger donor networks, they have all committed to spending no money in this race if I'm in it.
3: Now, Plattner insists as the party moves forward, his movement should lead the way. Maine's Democratic Party intends to hold a convention to choose a new nominee to take on Republican incumbent Susan Collins. Stephen Portnoy, ABC News, Washington.
2: President Trump says a memorandum of understanding between Iran and the U.S. is over. This is the U.S. launched a second day of heavy strikes on Iran after ships were targeted in the Strait of Hormuz.
5: We attacked Cargo Island last night. We knocked out a piece. I said, don't touch the oil, because maybe we'll take over Cargo Island. We may take over Cargo Island. There's not a thing they can do about it.
2: The president returning to the U.S. after 2 days of meetings at the NATO summit in Turkey, speaking aboard the new Air Force One plane gifted from Qatar. President Trump insisted there's no security issue with the jet, that despite the fact that he flew the old Air Force One from Turkey to the U.K.
6: Were you aware of any credible threat by Iran against Air Force One?
5: Well, I have a threat all the time. I'm number one on their list before you. But if I go, you go.
2: And we're now hearing from sources that the Secret Service urged the plane swap out of an abundance of caution amid the escalation with Iran.
7: ISIS never will come here!
2: A protest march and rally in Houston Wednesday night over the ICE shooting death of an undocumented man Tuesday. They accused Lorenzo Saldago Araujo of attempting to evade arrest and ramming his car into an ICE vehicle. Araujo was shot and died on his way to the hospital. You're listening to ABC News.
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2: A federal judge fined former Wisconsin Judge Hannah Dugan $5,000 and cited her, but spared the 67-year-old prison time for helping a Mexican defendant evade ICE agents. Dugan's lawyer, Jason Luzak, called it the right sentence, but says they'll still appeal.
10: The collateral consequences to her were great, and we appreciate that the judge took that into consideration whenever he sentenced her to a fine only in this case.
2: Dugan resigned the Milwaukee County Circuit judgeship that she held for 9 years in January. A Texas kid struck by lightning inside of his own home.
11: It's always been kind of understood that if you're inside of your home, you're safe from lightning because the home is grounded. But an investigation is underway after a child was injured in his family's home in Harris County, Texas. The home, deputies say, was hit by lightning and an electrical current went surging through the home's wiring and electrocuted the homeowner's son, who was using a computer inside the home. They say the child was evaluated by EMS. His condition is not known. Alex Stone, ABC News.
2: A three-judge panel has denied a request from the Kennedy Center's board to restore President Trump's name to the institution while they appeal an earlier ruling that found the name change illegal. Meta says it will invest more than $9 billion to build its first artificial intelligence data center in Canada, its largest outside the U.S. It will be powered by a natural gas-fired plant being developed by a consortium. Dave Packer, ABC News.
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0: Welcome back to the Ramsey Show in the Fair Winds Credit Union studio. George Camel, Ramsey personality, is my co-host today. Maria is in Los Angeles. Hi, Maria. How are you?
1: Hi, Dave. Hi, everyone. Thank you for taking my call.
0: Sure. How can we help?
1: Yes. Yeah, so I have a, my husband and I are in baby step number five, and we have 529s for our daughters. The youngest is 10, the oldest is 20. And the new Trump accounts just came out. So we were debating whether to get an ESA or do the Trump accounts, not the $1,000, but the regular investing. And I wanted to know your thoughts on which one we
0: should
1: get.
0: You said you already have 529s?
1: Yes, yes. And we learned about the ESAs doing the baby steps.
0: Mm-hmm.
1: But I'm just wondering.
0: I would just keep using your 529s.
1: Oh.
2: Much smarter for college than the Trump accounts. Because the Trump accounts are going to be taxable income. The 529, if used for college, is completely tax-free, and it stays in your control.
1: Uh-huh. Okay.
2: So as far as the financial benefits, the 529 wins every time.
1: Hmm.
2: Well, how much is in the 529 so far?
1: For each one, about $1,500.
0: Okay.
1: We just started doing this.
0: Oh, good. You got it going. You got it started. Good for you. That's more than most people. Most people just talk about it. You actually did it. Good for you.
1: Thank you, thank you.
2: The other great thing is the 529, way higher contribution limits. There's really no practical limit compared to a Trump account. It's $5,000 a year.
0: Yeah.
2: And the ESA is $2,000 a year. So you're good. The 529 plans have come a long way. Dave,
0: you always pick a 529 plan that has you have the right to pick the mutual funds and move the mutual funds that are inside of it. So if I don't like one of them 3 years from now, I can get out of it and move it. Some of the 529s are fixed. You're locked in, and you don't want to do those. But the proper 529, the ones we like and recommend, will allow you to select the mutual fund to put in the 529. And if it's underperforming, you could deselect it and select a different one. And just like you could do with a Roth IRA or something like that, same exact process. And that's going to give you the best rates of return and give you the best tax benefits and the most flexibility over the ESA and over the Trump accounts, for sure. The Trump accounts are all right, but largely it's a Trump thump-my-chest thing. It's a thing Trump's going, look how great I am. You already could do most of the stuff that the Trump accounts do. It's not like it's something really substantially earth-shatteringly new, other than it's got a big T on it for him.
2: I did get my free $1,000, Dave, for my little
0: That's
2: guy.
0: True. You are getting free money from the government.
2: If you have a child
0: George
2: born,
0: is on welfare now.
2: Yeah, apparently. You know what I thought? I thought, I've given so much money to the government this year, I'd like a little bit back. So thank you for that.
0: Oh, that's it. It's not actually government money. It's actually some of my money coming back to me because I've already given you more than that.
2: I see it as a tax
0: refund.
2: I'll
0: go with that. That's better than welfare.
2: So thank you from the government.
0: Yeah.
2: But if you've had a child born in 2024, 5, 6, 7, then you can get that free $1,000.
0: So you got two of them.
2: I got two. One was born in 25 and one was born in 23. So she missed the boat on that one. But we shall see. It is cool as a retirement vehicle for your kids because what you can do is once it becomes a traditional IRA at 18, you can do conversions to Roth and let that grow tax-free for the rest of their life.
0: Now, which
2: That's
0: is an interesting math riddle to run out. But, again, the practicality of you actually doing all of that all the way through is almost zero.
2: Well, and it's a good reminder, parents need to be investing 15% into their own retirements first.
0: Yes.
2: Then save for college next, because that's coming up a whole lot sooner than your kid's retirement. So this is a nice to have.
0: This is like after you become really wealthy and you get bored and you're trying to come up with something else to do with
2: money. It's like a baby step seven item for most people.
0: Yeah, and beyond. Yeah, it's like trying to figure it out. It's kind of like, you know, I tell you what I did do that was in that category. So the kids were teenagers and they were working. Some here at Ramsey and some at the mall and some babysitting and dog walking or whatever. So I filed a tax return, like on Rachel Cruz Ramsey at the time, when she was 13. And for some reason I remember it. It was $1,233. I don't know why I remember that.
2: Let's go, Rachel. All right.
0: I remember numbers. It's what I do. And so it was $1,233. I filed a tax return. And the taxes on it were like, because she could not take a standard deduction because I'm using her as a dependent. So I had to pay taxes on the 1233 because I filed that tax return for her on that. But that enabled me then, you can put up to your earned income into a Roth IRA. So she's 12 years old. I opened a Roth IRA and put $1,233 in it. And I paid a little bit of taxes. Those were extra dollars coming out of my pocket. Didn't cost the kid a thing. The kid made $1,233, put it in her I want to buy a car account. That's what she did with it. But the but I actually filed a tax return on it, paid a little bit of taxes, and then put the $1,233 out of my pocket and put it in there. And then I ended up doing that subsequent years on all three of them.
2: Compounded for the next
0: 50 years.
2: So by the time
0: they get out of college, all of their earned income had been put into Roths by me as extra. But that's beyond the baby steps. That's way past. You're out of debt. Your house is paid off. You're doing everything you want to do with generosity. And I'm just going, what's a math fun thing? But, I mean, you take that for a 12-year-old, what's $1,233 become by the time they're 76? A lot. Hundreds of thousands of dollars tax-free.
2: Pretty cool.
0: And so in addition to the other things. So you can do some stuff like that. I would do that kind of thing before I'd screw with the Trump account.
2: Yeah, I just don't want someone calling in going, hey, my kid had to go into a bunch of student loan debt, but hey, they've got $1,000 in a retirement account. That's not what you want.
0: Don't do it in that order. You're exactly right. Stick with the baby.
2: Time and place for it.
0: Good point. Good point. I'm just shocked to hear you're on welfare. That's a new thing. Jonathan's in Jackson, Mississippi. Hey, Jonathan, how can we help?
3: Hey, Dave. Hey, how y'all doing?
0: Better than I deserve. What's up?
3: Well, I got good news, and I guess you could say good news, too. I just wrote the last check yesterday to pay off all our debt, about $62,000 total.
0: House and everything?
3: Well, the house was already paid for.
0: Way to go, Jonathan! Well, how's it feel to not have a debt in the world, dude?
3: Different. Unusual.
0: Surreal. Yeah, for real. Good for you, man.
3: Well, thank you. I appreciate that. It was a lot of hard work. My wife and I both worked part-time jobs to get it done, and she worked actually part-time, full-time and part-time while pregnant, and we had our first child in January, and then we had to quit our part-time jobs, but we still didn't quit paying down on it.
0: Good for you. Congrats. Good for you.
2: What's your question?
3: So my question is, I've been so focused on that, I haven't really looked at our retirement accounts. So my question is, I have an old IRA, Doc, from years ago, and it's got a grand sum of 2 cents in it. And my question is, should I start recontributing to that and have my wife open up her own? Or should we do like a joint retirement?
0: There's no joint retirement. There's no joint.
3: There's no joint.
2: It's tied to one person.
0: They always have one name on them. You can name her as a beneficiary. She can name you as a beneficiary in the event of death. And if you get divorced, the judge will make you split it up anyway. But it's in your name and or her name. So she can have an IRA, you can have an IRA. And you can have that, take that old IRA and start it. And so sit down with a SmartVestor Pro and start planning out your newfound ability to save and invest. 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That'll help you pick out one with the heart of a teacher. And you guys sit down and figure out whether you need to roll that old IRA into some good mutual funds and all the stuff you're going to want to do now that you don't have any payments. I'm so proud of you.

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3: President Trump declares the ceasefire over and threatens more strikes in Iran, sending oil prices back up. The Graham Plattner campaign is crafting an exit from the main Senate race while

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4: How can we help?
5: Okay, my question is, I just got married about 5 months ago. My husband is retired. He has like 10 properties, and his retirement income is from renting those properties. When we got married, he says, you know, I came in with debt. I have about $48,000 worth of debt. So he says, you just pay your bills, use your money, because I receive a pension. He says, use your money to pay your bills, you know, don't worry about any of the expenses. So, you know, he buys all the food, he puts gas in the cars, he takes care of everything. He's just kind of absorbed me into his home. So I'm just wondering, is it okay to stay separate in our accounts while I get out of debt, and then should I talk about moving into one account, or is it because he's so well established and maybe he should stay separate to protect his income? Because he,
6: if he has to be protected from you, he shouldn't have married you.
5: Oh, well, maybe that's the wrong choice of words, but I don't know. I just wonder if
6: you guys
5: okay,
6: want
5: pretty, I mean,
6: if you guys want to do this, you do whatever you want to do. I wouldn't recommend it. All the years of doing what we do, we see the couples that have the best marriages and the best wealth-building probabilities are the ones that work together and combine and make combined decisions.
5: Okay.
6: And so we don't have one playing daddy and one playing little girl. It's okay, little girl, I'll just take care of you. Or mommy's going to put me on an allowance. I work hard and I give mom the check, and then she tells me what I can do. And he's 60 years old or 40 years old, and mommy's telling him what to do in the form of his wife. No, that's not the healthiest form of relationships that we see. It sounds like you guys are both okay with it. If you want to do it, you're free, and it's America, and you can do what you want to do. But you're called here asking if you should do it. No, I don't think you should. I think he should write a check today and pay off the debt that you have. And your pension ought to go into the same account that his income goes into, and we sit down and decide what we are going to do with our money, because we are now married. The preacher said, and now you are one.
5: Okay.
7: If you listen back to what you said, you basically said, I'm going to be punished until I pay off my debt, and then maybe he'll let me into his financial world. Right?
6: Well, or he's just being real sweet and saying, I'm going to take care of you, little girl, while you go clean up your mess.
5: Yeah.
6: That's just not a cool, I don't like that vibe.
5: Yeah.
7: What is your income compared to his?
5: I'm not sure how much comes in from the rentals. He's got 10 properties. But he lives very humbly. I mean, he doesn't even tell anybody that he has these properties. Only me and his son knows that he does.
6: That's fine.
5: So he's
6: not asking to put it on a billboard, cool, but he should tell his wife.
5: Yeah.
7: But if you make $2,000, he makes $10,000. It's going to take you a decade to pay off your student loans if you're lucky.
5: Yeah.
7: So that's where I'm going. If you combine this, it's done so much faster.

0: Yeah. He probably has the money sitting around to just knock it out.
1: And oftentimes, Trudy, again, you guys, if you guys want to do this, it's whatever you want to do. You can do. But you asked us, and so we're obligated to tell you what we think. We love you and what we think is going to be best for the two of you. This comes up most often in second marriages that are later in life. We don't have two broke 22-year-olds asking this question. A, they don't have 10 properties, right? But there's this weird thing that happens that you feel like, you know, like you're bringing the new family, the new marriage down, and he feels like he brought more to the table. And that's just not how it works. It's a combining of our lives for unity. And so you've got to work through the emotions of that, both of you. And he's humble. He doesn't tell anybody. Well, he ought to tell his wife. Hello. I'm pretty humble about some things, and I ought to tell my wife. Honey, this is what we made this year. You know, this is what our tax return says. This is what we just, you know, we just closed that. We just got that thing signed, and here's what we made on that. And she has very little inner working knowledge of a lot of that, but she ought to know what's going on. Sharon wants to know. She needs to know. I get hit by the proverbial milk truck. She's going to need to know what, you know, how this is going to work out. And how she can function without me paying all the bills and so forth. And so these are two standalone adults, not what we would call a kept woman. And so that's what we would want for you guys. We would want some more of that. And, guys, it's interesting. I didn't even know this. I found it out later as we've been talking about this and teaching it for all these years. The old marriage vows. I mean, you've heard most of people heard the standard marriage vows in sickness and in health, for rich or for poor, unto thee, you know, and so on, right? But there's an actual set of marriage vows in the ancient Book of Common Prayer. Like if you're Orthodox or something, you would find it there. And it says, in sickness and in health, unto thee all my worldly goods I pledge at the altar. In front of the preacher.
0: All of my wealth, income, toys.
1: It just became ours. It's now a we. It's not a mine. And it's not like I'm going to pat you on the head and take care of you because you're somehow deficit and I'm superior. And he's not that guy. This guy here is not. Trudy's husband's a nice guy.
0: Yeah.
1: He's a sweet person, and he's not being that condescending.
0: He just lived so long in his own world. He's going, hey, let me just cover the bills. You do your thing.
1: I'll take care of it. I got you covered, kid. I got enough money. I'll take care of you. I love you. And that's all he's saying. But the downside of that is then that Trudy doesn't, you know, she doesn't have insight into how the whole thing's operating. And she should, as his wife, I think.
0: Well, and there's a lot of unity and excitement of just going, we're going to build wealth together versus, hey, let me handle it. You do your little thing over here. I got this. I'll cover the bills.
1: Yeah. And I've run into it, truthfully, it's a blue-collar thing more, the neighborhood I grew up in. It's like the mom takes care of the money, and dad just works shift work and comes home, brings the check on Friday and plops it down. Says, and they always call the wife mom. I just call my wife mom. I call Sharon mom, or Mimi is what I call
0: matriarch.
1: Her. We're on the golf course, and I'm like, good hit, mom, you know. And they're like, it's your mom? No, it's not my mom. Goober, it's the mother of my children, but that's the vernacular I grew up with, kind of thing. But it's like, you know, mom only gives me so much allowance, and I can't do so much. Says a 45-year-old guy working 60-hour weeks, and it's like his wife is his mother.
0: The old ball and chain.
1: That's exactly, yeah. And because she's assumed headship in the household, and he just defers to her then. I'm on an allowance, and I can't stop buying. I can't do that. We can't go fishing Saturday. I don't have the license. You know, all this stuff. It's the stuff I heard my whole life. It's like, well, you know, it's like, are you a child or are you like a man?
0: That can't be a quality fun marriage.
1: It's just transactional, almost. It's almost a cop out. Like, I don't want to be responsible, so I'm going to let her or him be that. And Trudy's not any of that.
0: No,
1: but this whole discussion though goes in the same bucket. But Trudy's is much, honestly, much more functional than a lot of the things we hear.
0: Yeah,
1: There's a kindness coming from her husband, I heard.
0: Yeah.
1: Like she received it as kindness.
0: You said, hey, you'll be fine doing it this way, but it could be so much better.
1: Yeah. I think it'd be better if the two of you both stood up like two adults and I brought you in, you're my wife and we're going to write a check today and pay off this debt. That guy has the money in his account right now to pay off that debt. And then it just uncomplicates everything. And you didn't marry him for that, or you wouldn't have gotten married. He wouldn't have gone for that.
0: He would have smelled it a mile away.
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0: A severe thunderstorm watch continues. Cloudy tonight with storms likely. Lows around 67. East winds 5 to 10 miles an hour. Chance of thunderstorms tomorrow. Highs level off around 87. More clouds than sun. I'm weatherology meteorologist Ray Miller on KFOR FM 101.5 and 1240 AM. Online at KFORnow.com. Right now, it's 66 degrees.
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9: 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Andrew is in Cincinnati. Hi, Andrew. How are you?
11: Doing pretty good. Thank you, Dave and George, for taking my call.
9: Sure. How can we help?
11: So my question is, well, first I want to start off by giving the context. I recently just gave my life over to Jesus Christ, and I'm taking the Bible seriously with my life. And
9: good
11: by doing
9: you.
11: That, I've discovered that I have a PhD in DUMB, just like you would say. And I'm new to the Ramsey baby steps. I have $41,000 in debt, $25,000, a part of that total combined debt of an auto loan, $9,000 in one credit card, to about $1,300 in another credit card, and a $5,000 debt that I owe my parents. I
9: How
11: just broke up with
9: you?
11: My girlfriend. I'm 32 years old.
9: Okay. What about your girlfriend? Say that again.
11: So I just broke up with my girlfriend. She didn't want to go to church, didn't believe in God. So I want to do a 180 with my life and be a good steward and a leader to myself and my community and my future family.
9: Man, you have been through it. Look at you. You are on fire. Good for you. Okay. And what do you make a year, sir?
11: I make $52,000. Have my primary job. My secondary job as a real estate agent, I've made about $25,000.
9: Okay. So $75,000. All right. Very cool.
11: Yes, sir.
9: Very cool. Well, as you've already figured out by poking around the Ramsey stuff, we are also Jesus people, and we build the systems that we use based on biblical principles. Now, not everything we teach is from the Bible. Some of it is the implications are from the Bible. But like the Bible says, the borrower is slave to the lender. So we take from that, I don't want to be in debt, which is why you called. So that kind of is the way we've... Now, how do we do that? How do we get out of the debt? Well, that's not necessarily a biblical thing. But it is a cool thing because... Here's part of your young faith experience as you're brand new in all of this. What you're going to discover is that God is going to use this money subject to help you with the transformation you're going through in all parts of your life, because you're going to become a different person as you go along the process of getting out of debt, and as you go along the process of handling money properly. And becoming the different person is actually the goal. The money stuff is a side goal. Does that make sense?
11: Yes, sir. Yes, sir.
9: And so I'm real proud of you. Thank you for giving us all that context, and I'm proud of where you are at this moment. Okay, so $75,000 a year, and you probably heard about the baby steps. They're not in the Bible. We made those up, but they work.
10: It's in second opinions.
9: It's in second opinions, second hesitations, yeah. And so... Yeah, you're going to first save up $1,000 after being on a budget. Now, being on a budget is a biblical thing. God talks about planning all through Scripture. Jesus said, don't build a tower without first counting the cost, lest you get halfway up and you're unable to finish. And all who see you begin to mock you and say, this man began to build and was unable to finish. So you don't build a house without a blueprint. And you don't build a life without a budget. So you're going to do a budget on every dollar. We're going to hook you up with that and pay for it. The upgraded premium version will give you a year's worth of it when we get off the line here. So you're going to do your budget, and in your budget, first thing you do is you find $1,000 and set aside as your starter emergency fund. And then we're going to list these debts, smallest to largest. $1,300 worth of credit cards will be your small one. And we're going to pay minimum payments on everything but the little one and attack the little one with a vengeance. Now, are you paying your parents' payments on the $5,000?
11: Yes, sir, I am.
9: Okay, good. Okay, so keep paying that minimum payment, keep paying your car payment, and keep paying the $9,000 payment, and then all other money we squeeze out of the budget. After we've got our baby step one, $1,000, we're going to throw at that $1,300 credit card and cut up all the credit cards when you get off the phone, okay?
11: Yes, sir.
9: Get a debit card. It'll do everything your credit card will do except go in debt.
11: And where I broke up with my girlfriend, she had her house on land contract, and I helped her pay all of that. And so, of course, I wasn't able to pay down a lot of my debt. So I think my next question is, I literally moved in with my parents. Should I seek independence and just go rent while I'm doing this? Should I live with them? Should I save up for a home? How exactly should I go about that?
9: So you've been there for 2 weeks.
11: Yes, sir.
9: Yeah. You don't want to stay there indefinitely, but you're in the middle of a chaotic, transformative period of your life, okay? You have a breakup, a move, a reset spiritually. You are adjusting, you know, the other parts of your life to align with the spiritual connection with your newfound faith, and so all of those things are good. I'm okay with you using your parents as a safety net, but not as a hammock.
11: Yes, sir.
9: So I would establish a period of time I'm going to stay here, assuming that it's not a toxic environment, assuming it's a good environment, a period of time I'm going to stay here, and after that I'm going to be out. And so, you know, maybe you sit there 6 months and you use that 6 months rent-free to really knock out a few of these small debts and get some wiggle room in your budget.
11: Yes, sir.
9: I don't think a... 32-year-old is going to want to stay there for 3 years unless you're weird.
11: No, sir. No, sir.
9: Does that make sense?
11: Yes,
9: so, I mean, so let's just kind of find that
10: set
9: balance.
10: Some dates and milestones.
9: Maybe 6 months is the number. Maybe 3 months is the number. I don't know. You look at it and you figure it out. But, yeah, start, you know, let's get our feet under us and get, you know, touch ground here. And then say, okay, based on that wisdom and what my budget's telling me, I'm going to be make a much better and much more informed rental decision. I mean, I'm going to rent the cheapest thing I can possibly rent, but be out on my own and have my adult dignity back, so to speak. But using them as a safety net is fine. And so people often, I always tell, we're, you know, we're always hard on parents, have their kids in their basement and all that kind of thing. But people always say, Ramsey says, never do that. No, we actually do think there's a moment in time that for a short period of time that mom and dad can be a great safety net for adult children.
10: When
9: you just
10: crisis,
9: don't want to be a hammock.
10: Transition, all
9: yeah.
10: of that.
9: Yeah, we don't
10: want to
9: be
10: sense.
9: A hammock. And not for Andrew, because he's not in this situation, but for, you know, everybody else, I mean, that's the thing. If for everybody else, you know, an eagle that doesn't leave the nest is a turkey. So you just can't, that's a problem. So we've got to work that out. But, you know, can you come home and heal if the eagle got, you know, got damaged? Yeah, you can. And he's in a healing period, a changing, a metamorphosis period right now. And so good for you and good for your parents that that's available to them, available to you, that you got a good relationship with them. So, yeah, let's do a little bit of that. And then you go ahead and figure out how long that is. Is it 3 months, 6 months, 9 months? What is it?

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10: 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Another one, and this one's actually a new advertiser on my YouTube channel, but I've used them for years. They're called privacy.com, and they create virtual card numbers that you can lock to merchants with spending limits, time limits, one-time use. So I use those when I shop online because your actual debit card number is never exposed. It's a virtual card number that's attached to your bank account or debit card. So that's pretty cool, too.
0: Most websites, including ours, and, you know, I've learned about this because of owning Ramsey. Otherwise, I probably would have never learned about it. When we accept your debit card to purchase a Total Money Makeover book or George's book on our website, the number is not stored literally. It is tokenized, is what they call it in the tech world. And so it's encrypted, in other words. And so we have a token, an encrypted token on you then, that when you come back, you can use the same card very easily. So, like, if you return to a website of any kind where you do shopping, that's what's happened. If it's a decent website, if it's sophisticated in any way, they will have tokenized it, meaning they're not in their database to be hacked is not your entire card number. We simply do not have your entire card number. It's gone.
10: We could get it if we wanted to.
0: But we have access to your account through that token only. And so it keeps fraud from actually happening because we would have some liability if you got hacked through here. We don't need the PR problem of that. So if you're dealing online, you're going to run into that a lot with reasonably sophisticated sites. The second thing is that you are not liable for charges on your debit card that were fraudulently made, just like you're not on your credit card. So, and I've heard people incorrectly, and that's a minimum, ignorantly, say on other financial shows, well, you'd never get a debit card because credit card protects you in the event of fraud. Debit card gives you the exact same protections. Look it up on Visa.com. Look it up.
10: It's zero liability policy.
0: It says it right there. It's got a little paragraph called the zero liability policy on all Visa and MasterCard products, whether it's a Visa credit card or a Visa debit card, a MasterCard debit card or credit card, zero liability in the event of fraud. So if someone steals your number and buys stuff, and this actually happened to Sharon a week and a half ago.
10: Oh, wow.
0: Our bank contacted us and said, did you buy $10,000 worth of Louis Vuitton in South Carolina last week? And we're like, no.

0: we did not. We're in South Carolina, and Louis Vuitton was not on the Christmas list. So, didn't happen. And they're like, okay, $84,000 worth. These people, whoever, wherever they grabbed her number, wherever they scarfed her number, they hit Louis Vuitton and Coach all over America. And I don't know how they were doing it.
1: Wow.
0: It was hitting my wife's, it was hitting my checking account with my wife's debit card. And you know what it cost me?
1: $0.
0: You know what it cost old Louis Vuitton? I don't know. Did they actually let those purses and suitcases get out the door with the fraud? They might have. But when they got back and the charge was denied, maybe they recalled the order. Maybe it was an online order. I don't know. But it was $80,000.
1: That's wild.
0: That was a lot. I think they knew whose card they'd gotten a hold of.
1: Yeah. They went ding, ding, ding.
0: Yeah, I think we just hit the lottery. So we don't know what happened, whether it got picked up, whether somebody took a picture of it in a back room or where it happened. But that happens with credit cards. It happens with debit cards. It's identity theft, and there's fraud online, and there's fraud in stores. And there's ATM, you know, gas pumps or have, a, you know, the artificial thing where they, the crook is scanning your number and keeping your number and that kind of thing. I've heard of all of these things happening. I have never lost a dime, and I've had a debit card for as long as there have been debit cards. Probably 30-something years.
1: Wow.
0: I've never lost a dime. Now, I have had all kinds of situations where the bank sends me the email that says, is this you? Or the fraud department will call and say, is this you? And the 800 number rings on the phone, right? But they do that with your credit card as well. They'll check.
1: Yep. One good note
0: if it breaks the algorithm. So, like, if we head out of the country, we just spent 3 weeks in Argentina. If we head out of the country, we email my banker, my private banker, and say, we're going to be in Argentina. That is us. Those charges are us. Look for that.
1: You don't need to
0: fly. Because that'll trip the algorithm, and the whole stinking thing will get shut down. I'll be down there with no money. That's not a good idea, right? So, but I let them know. But the algorithms are all, they're excellent. They're getting better all the time. The identity theft protection that Xander has is there as well, but I've never had to access that. For any of this, the debit card is as safe as the credit card, period. And especially if you keep up with your stinking banking.
1: Yeah, the big part is just pay
0: attention.
1: You
0: never look at your checking account but once a year, well, no wonder you got screwed because you're screwing yourself. You're doing a bad job of handling your money. You need to know what's going on with your money. So same thing. So, you know, that's
1: I get text every transaction that comes through goes to my phone.
0: Really?
1: Yeah.
0: Every single transaction? That would drive me bananas.
1: I guess it's probably when you're using it at a point of purchase.
0: I don't get it at all. I don't get a single.
1: You're missing out. It's a good time. It's the only people that text me. It's my bank,
0: George. It's a good
1: I can't get a hold of my wife.
0: It's a party. It's a banker party.
1: It feels good to get a text.
0: Sounds like a party to me. That would drive me bananas. I don't need all that activity, but I do need the protection, though. I don't want, you know, some crook loading up on Louis Vuitton with Sharon's name. I don't want that happening. And then they tried.
1: Man,
0: they tried. And we'll, you know, we're happy to sign. I think they sent, oh, they did. The bank sent over an affidavit because this was an unusually large.
1: Yeah, that's like a police report level.
0: Yeah. So we signed affidavits and everything to for them to put in the file.
1: But did they do a search of your house to make sure there was no Louis in there?
0: Well, there might they would be find Louis in there, but they would be older than last week. And they would have been actually paid for by us. So, yeah. And not stolen by us, but yeah, wow. Not in my closet, but in my wife's. But anyway, yeah, so.
1: I covered all this, Dave, in my book. In the credit card chapter of Breaking Free from Broke, I literally have a spot about the fraud protector. That's the archetype of the credit card user who says, well, credit cards are safer. And I go through all the nitty-gritty details, the Electronic Fund Transfer Act, and all these 17 ways you can stay protected. And it's really a nothing burger. It's more paranoia at that point and a justification to keep your credit card more than it is reality. So I want to just convict everyone out there. Going, well, I don't want to cut it up because fraud could happen. There's a higher likelihood you put yourself into debt than fraud happening if you're using that credit card.
0: Well, fraud, you really should. The only way you're going to catch it on your credit card is if you look at the statement and go, I didn't charge this. The only way you're going to catch it on your debit card is if you keep up with your statement
1: and
0: I didn't charge this. So you actually have to freaking pay attention to your life or you're going to crash because, I mean, there's crooks everywhere. There's more people. There's people that work harder at being crooks than they do at their job. They're even better at it than they are at their job. So,
1: and if you lose your debit card, you got to lock that thing immediately. So like Fairwinds, which has been an awesome partner, I've got their debit card. If I lose the Fairwinds debit card, I go into the app and hit lock. No one can use the card. So
0: I'm pretty sure our bank has that one too.
1: Yeah, there's a lot of these protections these days that it's actually safer than it's ever been to use a debit card.
0: Yeah, and it may actually, because it's more, the algorithms are more sensitive, it may actually be even safer than a credit card.
1: I believe it.
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4: From ABC News. I'm Dave Packer. CENTCOM says they've completed an additional round of strikes against strategic targets in Iran. President Trump.
5: We just hit them very hard. And I say we hit them 20 to 1. Every time they hit us, we're going to hit them 20.
4: The president saying that recent Iranian attacks on ships in the Strait of Hormuz signaled the end of the ceasefire. Graham Platner announcing he's suspending his campaign and will withdraw from the ballot in Maine Senate race, one of the most closely watched in the country as Democrats seek to take back control of Congress.
6: Platner had gone underground since a former girlfriend accused him of sexual assault, which he denies.
7: This is incredibly difficult because I know that some will think it's an admission of guilt, and it most certainly is not.
6: Now the Maine State Democratic Party accusing Platner of essentially holding them hostage by demanding a say in who takes his place on the ballot.
4: ABC's Jay O'Brien, a father killed by ICE agents in Houston, Texas. ICE saying Lorenzo Salgado Araujo was in the U.S. illegally and tried to ram an officer's vehicle, his family disputing that account. ABC's John Quinones is in Texas.
8: Araujo's family says he was on his way to the construction job that helped him put three sons, all U.S. citizens, through college.
9: He did not deserve to die. He did not deserve to be reduced to a headline of Mexican man shot and killed by ICE. He deserved to live a quiet life as Lorenzo Salgado Araujo, a husband, a father, and a job creator for dozens of men who also wanted the American dream.
4: The preliminary hearing continues Thursday in Utah for the man accused of killing conservative activist Charlie Kirk. Prosecutors Wednesday unveiled surveillance video, which they say shows Tyler Robinson limping at Utah Valley University before the shooting. They claim the limp was caused by the rifle hidden inside of his pants. Robinson has not entered a plea. The hearing will determine whether the case moves to trial. You're listening to ABC News.
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4: Death toll from Venezuela's earthquakes has risen to 3,811. Another 6,400 people were rescued. An Idaho woman who said her twins died after being vaccinated is now facing murder charges in their deaths.
12: 23-year-old Andrea Shaw has been indicted by a grand jury in Idaho, accused of suffocating her 18-month-old twins in May of last year. After they died, she appeared on an online show produced by an anti-vaccine group founded by Health and Human Services Secretary Robert F. Kennedy. On the show, Shaw claimed her twins got sick and died after getting vaccinated. But Shaw has now been arrested by Boise police for allegedly murdering her babies. She could face a death penalty if convicted. Her attorney claims Idaho prosecutors will not be able to prove their case. Alex Stone, ABC News.
4: A day after a cargo jet disappeared over the Arabian Sea, authorities found the wreckage.
13: Five crew members still missing amid serious questions about what caused the plane to go down so abruptly. The Boeing 737 flying from the United Arab Emirates to Karachi, Pakistan, late Tuesday, with five crew members on board. But an hour into the flight, the pilot reporting problems with the plane's navigation system.
4: ABC's Gio Benitez. A San Francisco Bay Area company has launched three satellites into space that will form a new wildfire detection system. FireSat is designed to catch wildfires faster and provide firefighters with more detailed information about conditions on the ground. Dave Packer, ABC News.
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0: approach. They'll pace you. They'll come in close, seemingly to check you out. This has happened with ships, both civilian and also military, many military cases where this has happened. So a U.S. vessel or in the 1970s or 80s, maybe a Soviet vessel, Russian vessel, will be approached by one of these objects. They'll come in really close for a certain period of time. Sometimes they'll circle around, whether under the water or then above the water, and then they'll enter the water when they're done. And things like that, I noted happening quite a few times. There's patterns involved in a lot of these behaviors, George. And that was really the thing that got me the most, is seeing just how consistent some of these reported behaviors were, like this approaching up close and then maybe knocking out various types of electronics or communications. And then, you know, after a short period of time, leaving, departing, and going who knows where. So, yeah, some very interesting patterns and behaviors that I noticed with a lot of that.
1: Why do you think they're in the seas? What are they doing? Are they hiding, or do they need it for technology purposes?
0: Yeah, it's a really good question. And I don't know if I have the full answer to this even now after having studied this for a while, but I do have a couple of thoughts about it. I mean, you know, I'm not averse to speculating about their motives. I mean, when you study hundreds and hundreds of cases, maybe that's inevitable. And one of the things I speculate about is that if they're, you know, assuming that there's a non-human intelligence that is here operating on this world, examining Earth and observing humanity, and maybe doing other things as well, but if they're observing us, they would have to know that we're very curious, we're very nosy, we're very territorial, we're going to notice them eventually. And I could imagine that within the oceans, they might feel they have a greater level of protection and insulation from humanity, as well as insulation, incidentally, from any other thing that might be dangerous to them. If our solar radiation isn't quite right for them, well, maybe the oceans are a safer place. But I think in general, the oceans provide an environment that might be secure for them and difficult for us to access. I mean, after all, even now, we've only really explored a small part of our world's oceans, and much of it still, to this day, is specifically unknown to us. We don't know every aspect of it. So that might be what they're doing.
1: And the report said we get, Richard, are UFOs gliding in the water. Nobody seems to report ETs, aliens, extraterrestrials, swimming along next to the craft or anything.
0: In their nice swim trunks.
1: That's right.
0: Well, on a few occasions, I have come across some USO reports that do include at least the allegation that there were beings reported. But I would agree with you in that the vast majority of cases, people are not reporting beings in with these sightings. But on a couple of occasions, that has been claimed by some witnesses. Generally, they're not getting a good look at whoever's in there. But I should mention there's at least a handful of cases that I can think of of USOs where the allegation was made that, yes, we saw beings in connection to that. But that's a small number, a very small number of cases.
1: Are there ever reports of dead fish floating around near these areas?
0: Yes. Yes, a few of them. That's a really interesting question. There's one case, in fact, it's in the second volume that I just published, from, I'm pretty sure this is an Argentinian case. And if I'm not mistaken, it's a place called Lake Lacar. And it's somewhere up in the mountains up in Argentina. I think it's 1982, around that time. Anyway, there's a group of people out there camping, adults and kids, but it was a kind of a mixed ages there. And people saw a really spectacular display over this lake. They saw an object entering the lake, quite a few of these people. This is late at night. And in the aftermath, One of the things that was reported was a lot of...
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3: Here's a look at Lincoln's first forecast. Cloudy skies overnight with thunderstorms likely. Lows level off around 67. Easterly winds 5 to 10 miles per hour. Cloudy skies with a few peaks of sun. Thursday, chance of thunderstorms. Daytime highs approaching 87. I'm weatherology meteorologist Paul Trombley on KFOR FM 101.5 and 1240 AM. Online at KFORnow.com. Currently, it's 67 degrees.
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0: Here's a look at Lincoln's first forecast. Overcast overnight with thunderstorms likely. Lows level off around 67. Southeast winds around 5 miles per hour. Slight chance of thunderstorms Thursday. Highs level off around 87. Overcast skies. I'm weatherology meteorologist Paul Trombley on KFOR FM 101.5 and 1240 AM. 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
1: Here's what Lincoln is talking about today.
2: President Trump declares the ceasefire over and threatens more strikes in Iran, sending oil prices back up. The Graham Platner campaign is crafting an exit from the main center.

0: own home.
1: It's always been kind of understood that if you're inside of your home, you're safe from lightning because a home is grounded. But an investigation is underway after a child was injured in his family's home in Harris County, Texas. The home, deputies say, was hit by lightning and an electrical current went surging through the home's wiring and electrocuted the homeowner's son, who was using a computer inside the home. They say the child was evaluated by EMS. His condition is not known. Alex Stone, ABC News.
0: A three-judge panel has denied a request from the Kennedy Center's board to restore President Trump's name to the institution while they appeal an earlier ruling that found the name change illegal. Meta says it will invest more than $9 billion to build its first artificial intelligence data center in Canada, its largest outside the U.S. It will be powered by a natural gas-fired plant being developed by a consortium. Dave Packer, ABC News.
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1: Here's a look at Lincoln's first forecast. Overcast overnight with thunderstorms likely. Lows level off around 67. Southeast winds around 5 miles per hour. Slight chance of thunderstorms Thursday. Highs level off around 87. Overcast skies. I'm weatherology meteorologist Paul Trombley on KFOR FM 101.5 and 1240 AM. 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

0: Here's a look at Lincoln's first forecast. Overcast overnight with thunderstorms likely. Lows level off around 67. Southeast winds around 5 miles per hour. Slight chance of thunderstorms Thursday. Highs level off around 87. Overcast skies. I'm weatherology meteorologist Paul Trombley on KFOR FM 101.5 and 1240 AM. Online at KFORnow.com. Currently, it's 68 degrees.
1: Here's what Lincoln is talking about today.
2: President Trump declares the ceasefire over and threatens more strikes in Iran, sending oil prices back up. The Graham Plattner campaign is crafting an exit from the main Senate race while Dems race to find a replacement. Lincoln Public Schools are floating a plan to upgrade outdoor activity spaces at Lincoln Schools.
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7: From ABC News, I'm Dave Packer. CENTCOM says they've completed an additional round of strikes against strategic targets in Iran. President Trump.
8: We just hit them very hard. And I say we hit them 20 to 1. Every time they hit us, we're going to hit them 20.
7: The president's saying that recent Iranian attacks on ships in the Strait of Hormuz signaled the end of the ceasefire. Graham Plattner announcing he's suspending his campaign and will withdraw from the ballot in Maine Senate race, one of the most closely watched in the country as Democrats seek to take back control of Congress.
9: Plattner had gone underground since a former girlfriend accused him of sexual assault, which he denies.
10: This is incredibly difficult because I know that some will think it's an admission of guilt, and it most certainly is not.
9: Now the Maine State Democratic Party accusing Plattner of essentially holding them hostage by demanding a say in who takes his place on the ballot.
7: ABC's Jay O'Brien, a father killed by ICE agents in Houston, Texas. ICE saying Lorenzo Salgado Araujo was in the U.S. illegally and tried to ram an officer's vehicle, his family disputing that account. ABC's John Quinones is in Texas.
11: Araujo's family says he was on his way to the construction job that helped him put three sons, all U.S. citizens, through college.
12: He did not deserve to die. He did not deserve to be reduced to a headline of Mexican man shot and killed by ICE. He deserved to to live a quiet life as Lorenzo Salgado Araujo, a husband, a father, and a job creator for dozens of men who also wanted the American dream.
7: The preliminary hearing continues Thursday in Utah for the man accused of killing conservative activist Charlie Kirk. Prosecutors Wednesday unveiled surveillance video, which they say shows Tyler Robinson limping at Utah Valley University before the shooting. They claim the limp was caused by the rifle hidden inside of his pants. Robinson has not entered a plea. The hearing will determine whether the case moves to trial. 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
7: The toll from Venezuela's earthquakes has risen to 3,811. Another 6,400 people were rescued. An Idaho woman who said her twins died after being vaccinated is now facing murder charges in their deaths.
15: 23-year-old Andrea Shaw has been indicted by a grand jury in Idaho, accused of suffocating her 18-month-old twins in May of last year. After they died, she appeared on an online show produced by an anti-vaccine group founded by Health and Human Services Secretary Robert F. Kennedy. On the show, Shaw claimed her twins got sick and died after getting vaccinated. But Shaw has now been arrested by Boise police for allegedly murdering her babies. She could face a death penalty if convicted. Her attorney claims Idaho prosecutors will not be able to prove their case. Alex Stone, ABC News.
7: A day after a cargo jet disappeared over the Arabian Sea, authorities found the wreckage.
16: Five crew members still missing amid serious questions about what caused the plane to go down so abruptly. The Boeing 737 flying from the United Arab Emirates to Karachi, Pakistan late Tuesday with

0: 5 crew members on board, but an hour into the flight, the pilot reporting problems with the plane's navigation system.
1: ABC's Gio Benitez. A San Francisco Bay Area company has launched 3 satellites into space that will form a new wildfire detection system. FireSat is designed to catch wildfires faster and provide firefighters with more detailed information about conditions on the ground. Dave Packer, ABC News.
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1: Here's a look at Lincoln's first forecast. Overcast overnight with thunderstorms likely. Lows level off around 67. Southeast winds around 5 miles per hour. Slight chance of thunderstorms Thursday. Highs level off around 87. Overcast skies. I'm weatherology meteorologist Paul Trombley on KFOR FM 101.5 and 1240 AM. Online at KFORnow.com. Currently, it's 68 degrees.
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11: We'll also preview the World Cup quarterfinals. 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

0: Here's a look at Lincoln's first forecast. Slight chance of thunderstorms today. Otherwise, overcast skies. Highs level off around 87. Winds out of the north, 5 to 10 miles per hour. Lows level off around 69. Tonight, partly cloudy skies. I'm weatherology meteorologist Paul Trombley on KFOR FM 101.5 and 1240 AM. Online at KFORnow.com. Right now, it's 69 degrees.
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2: 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The Graham-Platner campaign is crafting an exit from the main Senate race while Dems race to find a replacement. Lincoln Public Schools are floating a plan to upgrade outdoor activity spaces at Lincoln Schools.
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9: From ABC News, I'm Dave Packer. Maine Democratic Senate candidate Graham Platner, who denies allegations of sexual assault, now says he's getting out of the running ahead of Monday's deadline to take his name off of the ballot.
10: In an 11-minute online video announcing he's suspending his campaign, the embattled candidate again denies the allegations against him.
11: The things that have been claimed did not happen.
10: But Graham Platner says the Democratic Party establishment has already moved past him.
11: The bigger donor networks, they have all committed to spending no money in this race if I'm in it.
10: Now, Platner insists as the party moves forward, his movement should lead the way. Maine's Democratic Party intends to hold a convention to choose a new nominee to take on Republican incumbent Susan Collins. Stephen Portnoy, ABC News, Washington.
9: President Trump says a memorandum of understanding between Iran and the U.S. is over. This is the U.S. launched a second day of heavy strikes on Iran after ships were targeted in the Strait of Hormuz.
12: We attacked Kerch Island last night. We knocked out a piece. I said, don't touch the oil, because maybe we'll take over Kerch Island. We may take over Kerch Island. There's not a thing they can do about it.
9: The president returning to the U.S. after 2 days of meetings at the NATO summit in Turkey, speaking aboard the new Air Force One plane gifted from Qatar. President Trump insisted there's no security issue with the jet, that despite the fact that he flew the old Air Force One from Turkey to the U.K.
13: Were you aware of any credible threat by Iran against Air Force One?
12: Well, I have a threat all the time. I'm number one on their list before you. But if I go, you go.
9: And we're now hearing from sources that the Secret Service urged the plane swap out of an abundance of caution amid the escalation with Iran.
14: ISIS never welcome here!
9: A protest march and rally in Houston Wednesday night over the ICE shooting death of an undocumented man Tuesday. They accused Lorenzo Saldago Araujo of attempting to evade arrest and ramming his car into an ICE vehicle. Araujo was shot and died on his way to the hospital. You're listening to ABC News.
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9: A federal judge fined former Wisconsin Judge Hannah Dugan $5,000 and cited her, but spared the 67-year-old prison time for helping a Mexican defendant evade ICE agents. Dugan's lawyer, Jason Luzak, called it the right sentence, but says they'll still appeal.
17: The collateral consequences to her were great, and we appreciate that the judge took that into consideration whenever he sentenced her to a fine only in this case.
9: Dugan resigned the Milwaukee County Circuit judgeship that she held for 9 years in January. A Texas kid struck by lightning inside of his own home.
18: It's always been kind of understood that if you're inside of your home, you're safe from lightning because the home is grounded. But an investigation is underway after a child was injured in his family's home in Harris County, Texas. The home, deputies say, was hit by lightning and an electrical current went surging through the home's wiring and electrocuted the homeowner's son, who was using a computer inside the home. They say the child was evaluated by EMS. His condition is not known. Alex Stone, ABC News.
9: A three-judge panel has denied a request from the Kennedy Center's board to restore President Trump's name to the institution while they appeal an earlier ruling that found the name change illegal. Meta says it will invest more than $9 billion to build its first artificial intelligence data center in Canada, its largest outside the U.S. It will be powered by a natural gas-fired plant being developed by a consortium. Dave Packer, ABC News.
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1: Here's a look at Lincoln's first forecast. Slight chance of thunderstorms today. Otherwise, overcast skies. Highs level off around 87. Winds out of the north, 5 to 10 miles per hour. Lows level off around 69. Tonight, partly cloudy skies. I'm weatherology meteorologist Paul Trombley on KFOR FM 101.5 and 1240 AM. Online at KFORnow.com. Right now, it's 69 degrees.
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6: From the Bloomberg Interactive Brokers Studio, this is Bloomberg Daybreak for Thursday, July 9th. Coming up today...
7: Tensions escalate in the Middle East as the U.S. and Iran trade attacks for a second day.
6: Traffic to the Strait of Hormuz comes to a near standstill as the conflict intensifies.
7: Graham Plattner suspends his Senate campaign in Maine.
6: And global stocks bounce back after yesterday's declines.
8: New York Mayor Mamdani is promising a full investigation into structural failures at a Manhattan high-rise, plus a victory for E. Jean Carroll against President Trump. I'm Michael Barr. More ahead.
9: I'm John Stash, Aaron Swartz. The Yankees got shut out. A win for the Mets. They'll play the women's semifinals today at Wimbledon.
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7: Good morning, I'm Karen Moscow.
6: And I'm Alexis Christophorus. Checking the markets, stock futures are bouncing back from yesterday's sell-off. We've got bond yields mixed and oil is in retreat. S&P futures up 14 points, Dow futures adding 28, NASDAQ futures rallying 174 points. We've got Brent crude down 0.6% at $77.54 a barrel, while West Texas Intermediate crude is down about 0.5% at $73.13 the barrel, and the Bloomberg Dollar Spot Index has little changed at 1220.47. Karen?
7: Alexis, we begin with the latest developments in the Middle East, where fighting continues. The U.S. military struck Iran for a second straight day, and Tehran retaliated against American allies in the Persian Gulf. President Trump spoke to reporters on Air Force One.
11: We just hit them very hard, and I say we hit them 20 to 1. Every time they hit us, we're going to hit them 20. And we did it last night. They did a little something today, but it was really retribution for last night. They hit actually 3 boats, not 2. And when they hit, we hit back much harder.
7: U.S. Central Command says it targeted Iran's air defense systems, coastal surveillance assets, and missile and drone storage sites.
6: And the renewed fighting is raising fears that the tit-for-tat attacks may derail talks on a permanent peace deal. Both the U.S. and Iran are accusing each other of violating a memorandum of understanding that established a short-term truce. We get more from Bloomberg Middle East reporter Patrick Sykes.
12: The moment it's more strikes than talks. Right? Remember, we have a kind of suspension of the talks at the moment while the funeral proceedings for the former Supreme Leader Ali Khamenei are going on. That is to conclude today with his burial in Mashhad. In the meantime, yeah, we have these strikes. The strategy from the US side seems to be to use them to, let's say, pressure Iran into compromising. I think in particular on the Strait of Hormuz front, Iran is still insisting that it have some kind of sovereignty over the future state of the Strait of Hormuz, control over the passage of ships within it. That's something that, of course, the US and many other countries are still very much resisting.
6: Bloomberg's Patrick Sykes says another issue yet to be resolved is the release of billions of dollars of frozen funds to the Islamic Republic.
7: Well, Alexis, the potential unraveling of a fragile truce between Iran and the U.S. has renewed anxiety over fuel prices. Traffic through the Strait of Hormuz came to a near standstill. Chris Kennedy covers energy markets for Bloomberg.
5: Our base case is still that we are in that sort of escalation and then de-escalation period. Yeah. But, of course, these are pretty significant attacks, two nights in a row. Iran is taking hits to some of their missile stockpiles, et cetera. And I think there is a risk that we will see some retaliation from Iran that could do some more lasting damage to export infrastructure, to oil production and gas production infrastructure in the Gulf. And that would, of course, have much longer term impacts on energy security.
7: And Bloomberg Energy reporter Chris Kennedy, right now oil is falling after gaining more than 6% the past two sessions. Checking West Texas Intermediate, it's down 0.6%. It's $73.11 a barrel. Brent at $77.55.
6: And Karen, major political news this morning here in the U.S. Graham Plattner suspended his Senate campaign in Maine. Bloomberg's John Tucker joins us now with more. Good morning, John.
13: And Alexis, the move by Plattner follows sexual assault allegations. The 41-year-old oyster farmer and military veteran posted a video on social media.
14: I know that some will think it's an admission of guilt, and it most certainly is not. We're not doing it because of the allegations. We're doing it because of the structures that are being taken away from us by those in power.
13: But following the allegations, support from fellow Democrats collapsed. A crucial race for the party is now in turmoil. The main Democratic Party is going to hold a nominating convention to choose a new nominee. The process to replace Plattner needs to play out before a July 27th deadline. The race to try and defeat Republican Senator Susan Collins is considered a must-win seat in their fight to take back the chamber. If Democrats lose Maine, their path to the majority is far more difficult. I'm John Tucker, Bloomberg Radio.
7: All right, John, thank you. We turn to the markets now. Futures rebounding after yesterday's losses on Wall Street. The S&P, which was down more than 1% yesterday, closed down just 0.3%. The Dow dropped 577 points, or more than 1%. The Nasdaq closed the session up 0.2%. Right now, Nasdaq futures are leading the way higher. They are up 0.6%.
6: And on the economic front, in minutes released from the Federal Reserve's June meeting, the first under Chair Kevin Warsh, a few officials said there was a case for raising interest rates. They ultimately supported the decision to leave rates on hold. We get more on the minutes from Tyler Kendall in Washington.
15: The minutes tell us that the discussion really centered around inflation risks and restoring price stability. Writing in part, quote, participants judged that the risks to the inflation outlook were tilted to the upside. They observed that both core and total inflation had moved higher, generally attributed to the increases to the lingering effects of tariffs, supply chain disruptions, and the related to the closure of the Strait of Hormuz.
6: Bloomberg's Tyler Kendall says policymakers will next look to the release of June consumer price data on Tuesday.
7: In company news, Alexis, traders are looking forward to the U.S. debut of SK Hynix, which is expected on Friday. Right now, demand for the South Korean-based memory chip maker in the U.S. is strong. The listing is more than seven times oversubscribed and is currently on track to be the largest U.S. debut for a foreign company.
6: And in Europe, shares of AstraZeneca are plunging 9%. Its gene silencer drug failed to help prevent heart problems in patients with a rare and potentially fatal disease of the organ. Astra is looking to establish itself in the disease area, where the market for therapies is expected to be worth $18 billion by 2030.
7: If you collect luxury watches, Alexis, now may be a good time to get a deal on a used Rolex Daytona Oyster Flex watch, especially if you can find it in yellow gold. The price of that model has dropped 4% since April, according to the Bloomberg Subdial Index, mirroring a slump in the precious metal that began with the war in Iran. The value of the top 10 watches has risen by just over 2% since April, suggesting that iconic brands and historic models are driving the market.
6: All right. Well, while watches may be at a discount, Karen, wealthier Americans are cutting back on back-to-school spending. According to a Deloitte survey of families in late May, a majority of those making more than $200,000 a year say they plan to spend 20% less than they did in 2025. On the other end of the spectrum, families earning less than $100,000 a year expect to spend more, mostly due to higher prices. Time now for a look at some of the other stories making news in New York and around the world. For that, we are joined by Bloomberg's Michael Barr. Good morning, Michael.
13: Good morning, Alexis. The developer behind the Midtown Manhattan Tower that was evacuated Tuesday over structural concerns says it has a plan to fix the issue, including reconstructing 15 floors that were added to the original building as part of its conversion into apartments. Metro Loft CEO Nathan Berman says the issue was caused by two columns that weren't sufficiently reinforced, leading them to bend and causing some of the floors above to sag. New York Mayor Zora Mamdani is promising a full investigation.
16: As soon as we answer the emergency questions around safety in this moment, we are going to be conducting a full investigation as to how we got to this point.
13: Officials say the building is now stable. A federal judge has ruled that New York writer E. Jean Carroll can collect $5.8 million held in escrow since a jury found that President Trump sexually abused and defamed her. The U.S. Supreme Court recently upheld the 2023 civil verdict against President Trump in the case, allowing the judge to release the money. President Trump's lawyers appealed, but it was denied in an emergency order to block the payment from being made. A jury found President Trump sexually abused Carroll in 1996 and then defamed her in 2022. A federal judge fined former Wisconsin judge Hannah Dugan $5,000 and cited her, but spared the 67-year-old prison time for helping a Mexican defendant out of her courtroom to evade ICE agents. Dugan's lawyer, Jason Lusak.
17: He certainly made the right call in not sentencing Judge Dugan to prison. She's lost so much throughout this process.
13: Dugan stepped down from the Milwaukee County Circuit Judgeship she had held for 9 years amid threats of impeachment from Republican state lawmakers. Global news 24 hours a day and whenever you want it with Bloomberg News Now. I'm Michael Barr and this is Bloomberg Alexis.
6: All right. Thanks, Michael. 5:10 on Wall Street. Time now for our Bloomberg Sports Update. For that, let's bring in John Stashower. Good morning, John.
9: Good morning, Alexis. The Yankees have a payroll of $275 million. Tampa Bay's is $87 million. The Rays are five games ahead. They won 3-0 on the pitching of Shane McClanahan. Four hits by Yandy Diaz. Three RBIs from Jonathan Aranda. Aaron Boone's team managed only six harmless singles.
18: Obviously, offensively now is a real struggle for us. I keep saying that. You know, it's no secret. There's no magic pill. You know, I really feel like the preparation is good. The conversations in the hitting room are the right ones.
9: Paul Goldschmidt had been the Yanks' hottest hitter. He's now 0 for his last 34. Austin Wells has been their worst hitter all season. His average is now 148. The series ends this afternoon. Mets at Citi Field scored five runs in the eighth inning, beat Kansas City 6-2. Red Sox behind Jake Bennett shut out the White Sox 5-0. The Nationals beat Houston 8-2. And 43-year-old Justin Verlander says this season his 21st will be his last. He's had a hip injury. He's only pitched one game for Detroit. Next stop for Verlander will be the Hall of Fame. Coco Gauff this morning plays in her first ever Wimbledon semifinal. Her success has surprised even her.
19: Do I feel like Wimbledon is part of my destiny? If you asked me like 7 days ago, apparently the answer would have been no. I've just been like, yeah, honestly, I was like writing it off a little bit. But I hope it is part of my destiny, whether it's this year or in the future. I definitely would love to see my name on the champions wall for sure.
9: Coco takes on Carolina Muhova. Linda Naskova, who's also from the Czech Republic, plays the Ukrainian Marta Kostyuk. The World Cup quarterfinals begin today in Foxborough. France is 5-0 by a combined 14-2. Kylian Mbappe has scored half their goals. The French take on Morocco, who's also yet to lose. John Stashower, Bloomberg Sports. Alexis?
6: All right, thanks a lot, John. We've got some green arrows here for stock futures this morning after yesterday's sell-off. S&P futures up 0.1%. Dow futures up just 35 points now, up fractionally. NASDAQ futures gaining 0.6%, or 177 points. Meantime, oil retreating modestly. Brent crude down 0.7% at $77.46 a barrel. And West Texas Intermediate crude down about 0.7% at $73 a barrel. We'll be right back.
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7: And the U.S. military struck Iran for a second day, and Tehran retaliated against American allies in the Persian Gulf, raising fears that the tit-for-tat attacks may derail talks on a permanent peace deal. Speaking on Air Force One on the way home from the NATO summit in Turkey, the president said he's not sure if this means the U.S. and Iran will return to a full-scale war.
11: We have many ways we can win, but we've already won militarily. They have very little left, and they want to make a deal so badly, they called a while ago.
7: And we're joined now by Abir Abu Omar, Bloomberg Middle East reporter. Abir, thanks for being here. Get us up to date, please. What's the latest on the fighting with Iran?
21: Yeah, good morning, Karen. Look, what we're seeing right now is a muted reaction, really. The retaliation by Iran has been hitting countries in the GCC that includes Bahrain and Kuwait. Bahrain earlier saying that it intercepted missiles out of Iran. Kuwait saying similar things as well about attacks that have happened overnight and into the early hours of the morning that have affected some infrastructure there. Iran also saying that the attacks by the United States on the country have killed over a dozen people, injured some 78 people or so, and then that they affected some bridges in the eastern side of the country. Now, the reason I say these are muted reactions is because this is not dissimilar from actions that we've seen over the past couple of months or so, with Iran starting by attacking ships in the Strait of Hormuz and then the U.S. retaliating. Now, what we know from President Trump is that he said yesterday at the NATO summit in Ankara, Turkey, is that according to him, or as far as he's concerned, ceasefire talks are over. But then in his own narrative, in his own remarks, he said, but the negotiators, namely Jared Kushner and Steve Witkoff, can go on and continue those talks. And so we're seeing the back and forth in his own narrative, in his own remarks. And this all suggests that we might see a return to an escalation. That certainly feels like it's been the case over the past couple of days. But neither the market nor a lot of people on the ground seem to think that we're going to go back to a state of kinetic warfare that we saw back in March, where the entire region is dragged into it. And that is why you're seeing Brent crude, NY crude as well, reversing gains earlier in the session. So escalation, for sure, this is the most serious escalation since the MOU was reached in June. But we keep an eye out on the situation and the standstill of the movement in the Strait of Hormuz. That's also another very important element here, Strait of Hormuz and the assertion of dominance of Iran on the waterway. We keep an eye out on that and whether those shipments and ship owners return to making their movement through the waterway.
7: Yeah, because this latest fighting has cut traffic in the Strait of Hormuz. As you said, it has pretty much come to a standstill for the moment, at least today. So it sounds like ships are no longer getting through. So if the fighting, well, continues to escalate, that will certainly upset President Trump. And I would imagine it would continue to fuel any kind of retaliations.
21: Absolutely. And I mean, this is exactly what Iran has woken up to, right? The fact that they have this much leverage over the Strait of Hormuz. Look, perhaps they already had known that they could have this much leverage, but the fact that they're using it just shows you that in the Middle East right now, it looks like the paradigm of how things are going to be done, especially in the Strait of Hormuz, may change forever. This might be the new reality, not just Hormuz telling ships and ship, not just Iran, excuse me, telling ships and ship owners to stick to routes that it had laid out, but also possibly once the negotiation period is over, Iran says and is adamant on the fact that it will start charging tolls and fees to those tankers that are making their way through the Strait of Hormuz. And not only would this upset the U.S. and President Trump, but also countries in the GCC that depend on the Strait of Hormuz. And this is why you're seeing the UAE, Saudi Arabia, doubling down on other routes. For the time being, we're still seeing Brent below the $80 per barrel mark. So that's, you know, possibly good news for President Trump and his coming midterm elections in November. But still, it's definitely, it does feel like there's a new reality at play here. And that is something that Iran is aware of.
7: All right. You covered a lot of ground. Bloomberg Middle East reporter Abir Abu Omar, thanks so much for joining us this morning. Alexis.
22: Well, Karen, repeating some of our top stories this morning. Maine Senate hopeful Graham Platner is suspending his campaign after sexual assault allegations cratered support for him among Democrats.
7: Stocks look poised to rebound today after a brief sell-off driven by concerns the U.S. and Iran could be heading back to full-scale war. Checking the price of oil right now, West Texas Intermediate down 0.7% at $73.04 a barrel. Brent at $77.47.
22: And the Federal Reserve will likely hold rates steady at their next decision, but some officials signal they could get behind a rate hike sooner rather than later. Chair Kevin Warsh is expected to testify before the Senate banking panel next week.
7: And we have more of those stories coming up on Bloomberg Daybreak on a day when futures are on the rise with S&P futures up 0.2% or 13 points. And this is Bloomberg.
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4: Coming up on 522 on Wall Street, I'm Alexis Christophorus from the Bloomberg Interactive Brokers Studio. Stocks are on the rebound this morning, and oil is modestly lower despite renewed tensions in the Middle East. We check the markets all day long here at Bloomberg, and the S&P futures are now up 12.5 points, or 0.1%. Dow futures up 19 points, and NASDAQ futures are rallying about 170 points, a gain there of about 0.5%. As for the Russell 2000 futures, they're up 0.1%, or 5 points. We've got oil a bit lower today after their steepest climb since May. Brent crude down 0.6% at $77.50 a barrel. West Texas Intermediate crude now at $73 a barrel, down 0.6%. The dollar is a little changed. The Bloomberg Dollar Spot Index 12.2046. The Japanese yen up 0.1% at 162.42 against the U.S. dollar. Yields are mixed this morning. The 2-year at 4.19% and the 10-year at 4.5%. Bitcoin up 1%, just under $62,800, and spot gold on the rebound up about 1% at $41.09 the ounce. That's a Bloomberg Business Flash. Now with more on what's going on around the world, here's Michael Barr.
5: Thank you very much, Alexis. The U.S. launched new airstrikes against Iran early Thursday, and Tehran responded by targeting Bahrain, Kuwait, and Qatar in crossfire that again threatened an interim deal intended to help end the war. The strikes came hours after President Donald Trump said recent Iranian attacks on ships signaled the end of the ceasefire. President Trump is back in Washington after he attended a two-day NATO summit in Turkey. Yesterday, he announced that the U.S. will allow Ukraine to manufacture Patriot air defense systems. Graham Plattner suspended his U.S. campaign for the Senate in Maine following a sexual assault allegation that caused his support from fellow Democrats to collapse. The Maine Democratic Party will hold a nominating convention to choose a new nominee. Quarterfinals action begins today in the Men's World Cup. France takes on Morocco at Gillette Stadium in Foxborough, Massachusetts. In baseball, the Yankees and Orioles lost. The Mets, Nationals, and Red Sox won. Global news 24 hours a day and whenever you want it with Bloomberg News Now. I'm Michael Barr. This is Bloomberg.
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6: It is 5:24 on Wall Street. Good morning. I'm Karen Moscow alongside Alexis Christophorus. It's time to check the front pages this morning. And for that, we're joined live with Bloomberg's John Tucker. And John, you're looking at this story from the Bloomberg. Democratic infighting puts the party's midterm targets at risk. What's going on here?
7: Yeah, a fascinating read with President Trump and Republicans on the defensive over the cost of groceries, gasoline, housing, and health care. The Democrats expected to spend the summer building momentum ahead of the midterm elections, Karen, but that's not happening. Instead of assembling a midterms juggernaut, persistent infighting between different factions of Democrats from Maine to Colorado threatens to drown out the party's messaging and also undermine the potential success in November, including a shot at retaking the Senate. The crisis is playing out in real time in Maine. Of course, we told you about Graham Plattner dropping out. Cornell Belcher, a Democratic strategist, says simply the main thing is a mess, but the battle lines aren't limited to Maine. Over the past month, the strains between the progressive and moderate wings of the party have only grown after Democratic socialist-backed candidates prevailed in a series of primary races.
4: Well, John, this one comes to us from the Wall Street Journal. The U.S. is targeting one of Cuba's last lifelines. Looks like it's an army of overseas doctors.
7: Yeah, the Trump administration, Alexis, the pressure campaign against Cuba's communist government, zeroing in on what is one of the most actually valuable exports and one of the few remaining sources of hard currency, the doctors and nurses that it deploys abroad. The U.S. has blocked fuel shipments, sanctioned and indicted top officials, and curbed

0: monies the Cubans abroad sent to relatives back home. But now the effort to throttle Cuba's decades-old medical missions, through which Havana gets payments to export doctors and nurses to more than 50 countries, threatens billions of dollars in revenue for a country that's already in economic freefall. Administration officials have pressed countries that employ Cuban medical workers to end or scale back all of these contracts.
1: All right, and Politico has more on this gift NATO leaders receive from Turkish President Erdogan.
0: I don't know what I think about this, but so leaders attending the NATO summit were given engraved pistols as a parting gift. And if that's not all, these elaborate firearms also had bullets and a cleaning kit.
1: That can't
2: strange
1: be
2: choice.
0: So the leaders, well, outgoing British Prime Minister Keir Starmer and the Dutch Prime Minister said they'd leave their pistols in Turkey to be decommissioned before they're brought home. For Starmer, there's actually the UK firearms laws prevent him from bringing it home. Canadian Prime Minister Mark Carney got one. It's being transferred to the possession of the Royal Canadian Mounted Police for decommissioning. And yes, President Trump also got one.
2: Is he going to put that one on Air Force One? I don't know. All right. Thanks a lot, John. Coming up, the latest on the renewed fighting in the Middle East, plus Graham Plattner drops out of the Senate race in Maine. That's coming up at our 5:30 news. But first, a look at today's Bloomberg weekend weather forecast.
3: If you're headed to Milwaukee, you may be delayed this morning due to scattered showers and thunderstorms. Temperatures in Milwaukee today are going to be near 84. Kansas City, another area there may be problems due to scattered showers and thunderstorms this morning. High temperatures are going to be near 90. Delays may develop later in the day around the Atlanta area due to late day showers and thunderstorms. Temperatures near 93, sunny and 77 in Seattle. I'm Rob Carolyn, Bloomberg Radio.
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2: It's coming up on 5:30 on Wall Street. Good morning. I'm Alexis Christophorus.
1: And I'm Karen Moscow. We're just about 4 hours away from the open of U.S. trading. Let's get you up to date on the news you need to know at this hour. Fighting continues in the Middle East. The U.S. military struck Iran for a second straight day, and Tehran retaliated against American allies in the Persian Gulf. U.S. Central Command says it targeted Iran's air defense systems, coastal surveillance assets, and missile and drone storage sites. President Trump spoke to reporters on Air Force One.
5: We have many ways we can win. Won militarily. They have very little. They have very little left, and they want to make a deal so badly. They called a little while ago. They want to make a deal so badly. I just don't know if they're worthy of making a deal. I don't know that they're going to honor the deal.
1: And the Strait of Hormuz remains all but closed as of now. Checking the price of oil this morning, NYMEX crude oil is down 0.5% at $73.22 a barrel. Brent at $77.66.
2: And Karen, the renewed fighting is raising fears that the tit-for-tat attacks may derail talks on a permanent peace deal. Both the U.S. and Iran are accusing each other of violating a memorandum of understanding that established a short-term truce. We get more from Bloomberg opinion columnist Mark Champion.
6: If you read the memorandum of understanding that the two sides signed, what that document really says is we both want to step back from the war because it's not achieving our goals, but we still want to achieve our goals. And we cannot agree on any of the demands that either side is making. Therefore, it was an inherently very, very unstable agreement. And you had breaches of the ceasefire almost immediately. And now the U.S. essentially has said, we are going to force traffic through the Strait of Hormuz, or we're going to start hitting you again. It's not quite a return to war, but it's pretty close.
2: Bloomberg opinion columnist Mark Champion says should the U.S. and Iran resume talks, they'll still have to resolve key issues, including management of the Strait of Hormuz and the release of billions of dollars of frozen funds to the Islamic Republic.
1: Alexis, we have major political news this morning. Democrat Graham Plattner is ending his Senate campaign after a sexual assault allegation triggered a collapse in support. The 41-year-old announced his decision to withdraw from the Maine Senate race, where he was seeking to unseat Republican Susan Collins, in a video posted to social media.
7: I know that some will think it's an admission of guilt, and it most certainly is not. We're not doing it because of the allegations. We're doing it because of the structures that are being taken away from us by those in power. And I also feel an immense amount of responsibility to everyone who has worked so hard to get us to where we are.
1: And Plattner's decision comes days after a Politico report cited an on-the-record interview with a woman who alleges he forced her to have sex with him several years ago.
2: And while it remains to be seen who voters could cast a ballot for in Maine, we do know that voters across the nation will have the price of gas top of mind when heading to the polls for the midterms. Bloomberg's Amy Morris reports from Washington.
8: A Gallup poll finds two-thirds of Americans say high gasoline prices are causing financial hardship, and nearly half say they've changed their summer travel plans. Former House Committee Chairman, now Bloomberg political contributor, Patrick McHenry.
9: America is in a dramatically better position than where we've been in previous generations with our oil supply and production. That's a lame message to take if you're running for re-election, that things could be worse.
8: Bloomberg political contributor Patrick McHenry on Balance of Power. Energy analysts agree higher prices will linger. Retail gasoline prices typically take longer to fall than crude oil. In Washington, Amy Morris, Bloomberg Radio.
1: All right, Amy, thank you. We turn to the markets where futures are rebounding after yesterday's losses on Wall Street. The S&P, which was down more than 1% yesterday, closed down just 0.3%. The Dow dropped 577 points or more than 1%. The Nasdaq closed the session higher, up 0.2%. Right now, Nasdaq futures are leading the way higher. They're up 0.6%.
2: And in company news, Karen, Apple said it expanded its agreement with Broadcom. It's expected to top $30 billion. The deal will involve manufacturing more than 15 billion chips here in the U.S. Mark Gurman covers Apple for Bloomberg.
10: Apple is working with Broadcom on a range of things. In terms of this announcement, they are saying this has to do with wireless components. The key here is that Broadcom has long been Apple's supplier of Bluetooth plus Wi-Fi chips in order to get your phone to connect to the internet on your home network or your office or what have you, and connect to other devices over Bluetooth. They relied on Broadcom, but they designed them out and they built their own N1 chips. Those are expanding rapidly into iPhones, iPads, and Macs.
2: Bloomberg's Mark Gurman says the spending is part of Apple's previously disclosed $600 billion commitment to invest in the U.S. 5:33 on Wall Street. Let's bring in Michael Barr with more on what else is going on in New York and around the world.
11: Thank you very much, Alexis. Crews in New York City have been working to shore up a building after fears of a collapse. People working in the high-rise became alarmed when they saw beams bending, windows breaking, and concrete starting to crumble. The former Pfizer headquarters is being converted into apartments. Yesterday, Mayor Zoran Mamdani was asked at a news conference after Tuesday's incident if he still believes in that.
12: Yes, I do continue to consider the conversion of office space into residential space as part of our answer to the housing crisis. I also consider that we have to do so safely and in a way that is fully accountable.
11: Officials say the building is now stable and they are shrinking the frozen zones. A federal judge ordered the release of $5 million to New York writer E. Jean Carroll in her sexual abuse lawsuit against Donald Trump, rejecting the president's request to delay the payout while he asked the Supreme Court to reconsider his appeal. There's growing outrage in Houston, Texas, after a man was fatally shot by an ICE agent. Officials claim Lorenzo Salgado Araujo rammed a federal vehicle during an attempted arrest into an agent. His son is disputing that account.
13: He did not deserve to die. He did not deserve to be reduced to a headline of Mexican man shot and killed by ICE. He deserved to live a quiet life as Lorenzo Salgado Araujo, a husband, a father, and a job creator for dozens of men who also wanted the American dream.
11: Video from a passing car shows Araujo handcuffed as he laid bleeding and groaning on the ground surrounded by agents. A federal judge fined former Wisconsin judge Hannah Dugan $5,000 and cited her, but spared the 67-year-old prison time for helping a Mexican defendant out of her courtroom to evade ICE agents. Dugan's lawyer, Jason Lusak, called it the right sentence, but says they'll still appeal.
14: The collateral consequences to her were great, and we appreciate that the judge took that into consideration whenever he sentenced her to a fine only in this case.
11: Global news 24 hours a day and whenever you want it with Bloomberg News Now. I'm Michael Barr, and this is Bloomberg. Alexis.
2: Thanks a lot, Michael. We have got stocks turning mixed here in recent trading. S&P futures up 12. Dow futures now in the red by about 7 points. But NASDAQ futures holding on here with a gain of about 175 points or 0.5%. Meantime, oil is retreating from yesterday's big rally. Brent crude down 0.33%.
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2: 5:40 on Wall Street. I'm Alexis Christophorus from the Bloomberg Interactive Brokers Studio. Stock futures have turned mixed now. This is after yesterday's sell-off. You've got oil pulling back just a bit. S&P futures up 12 points or 0.1%. Dow futures down fractionally or 17 points lower. But NASDAQ futures are climbing 100. 180 points, a gain of 0.6%. Brent crude is down 0.1% at $77.89 a barrel, and West Texas Intermediate crude down about 0.25% at $73.38 at the barrel. The dollar is a little changed this morning. The Bloomberg Dollar Spot Index 12.2854. We've got the Japanese yen up 0.1% at 162.43 against the U.S. dollar. Yields are mixed. The two-year yield down one basis

0: point at 4.19%. 10-year yield, little changed at 4.57%. And the 30-year yield up a basis point at 5.08%. Spot gold up 0.6%, 41.04 the ounce. And Bitcoin up more than 1.33% now at $62,892. That's a Bloomberg Business Flash. 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
1: Thank you very much, Alexis. The U.S. military struck Iran for the second straight day to further degrade Tehran's ability to attack commercial shipping in the Strait of Hormuz. U.S. Central Command said about 90 targets were hit, including air defense systems and missile storage sites. The attacks came just hours after President Donald Trump at the NATO summit in Turkey said the U.S. would probably target Iran again. Graham Plattner suspended his U.S. Senate campaign in Maine following a sexual assault allegation that caused his support from fellow Democrats to collapse. The race to replace Republican Senator Susan Collins is considered essential to the Democratic Party's chances of taking control of the Senate, with several potential candidates taking steps to prepare for a run. Quarterfinals action begins today in the Men's World Cup. France takes on Morocco at Gillette Stadium in Foxborough, Massachusetts. In baseball, the Yankees and Orioles lost. The Mets, Nationals, and Red Sox won. Global news 24 hours a day and whenever you want it with Bloomberg News Now. I'm Michael Barr, and this is Bloomberg. Karen.
2: All right, Michael Barr, thank you. Well, the S&P 500 is bouncing back this morning. Oil is moving lower, as we heard Alexis say, and this is after the U.S. concluded a second day of strikes on Iran. We want to get more on the trading day with Tracy McMillian, head of Global Asset Allocation Strategy at Wells Fargo Investment Institute. And Tracy, good morning. We did see a sell-off when President Trump declared the ceasefire with Iran was over yesterday. Now it appears investors may have moved past all this despite more strikes. So what is all this telling you?
3: Good morning, Karen. Yes, we are seeing that little bit of a bounce this morning. And one reason could be because Iran's retaliatory strikes were not at the strait. It was aimed at its neighbors. We are probably just seeing some bargain hunting going on from investors, because we have experienced a pretty dramatic sell-off in some areas of the market. But I wouldn't read too much into what futures are doing. It's going to be very news flow driven.
2: Let's talk a bit about that bargain hunting. Then where should investors be looking for some bargains?
3: Yeah, so investors have been really, questioning the sustainability of chip makers' earnings ahead of earnings season. We'll get a lot more information about whether or not, those spectacular earnings and strong forward guidance can continue as we get the earnings in the coming quarter. That could support some renewed or should give some support for those more cyclical areas of the IT sector. But, we'd be diversifying around the tech sector as well, with materials and utilities that will also benefit from the AI build-out, but the valuations look more attractive to us.
2: Yeah, and will you be watching SK Hynix? Obviously, sources are telling us its U.S. listing is more than 7 times oversubscribed. And is that going to give you any indication about the AI trade in general, depending on how it's received?
3: I did see that it was significantly oversubscribed, and with a lot of supply coming onto the market from bond issuance, from stock issuance, from IPOs, it's demanding a lot of cash flow from investors, and yet investors are responding and they are interested in purchasing these names, especially the high-tech names. So I think that's telling us that the demand for those names hasn't been satiated yet.
2: And we are watching crude oil this morning. It was higher when we were talking about these strikes renewing between the U.S. and Iran. NYMEX crude oil then lower this morning and now little changed. But as we watch it, if it does continue to trek higher, if this fighting does continue, does that push the concern of inflation back into the spotlight?
3: Oh, it sure does. Yes. You know, we're going to get inflation numbers for June next week. And while, you know, the headline looks to come down a little bit because energy prices came down last month, the core is really, you know, expected to hold steady at a rate that's, you know, significantly higher than what the Fed wants to see. So, you know, any increase in that top line that could flow through into, you know, additional inflation for the core is going to be a concern, especially after, you know, what we learned from the minutes yesterday that, you know, more of the committee was looking to raise rates last month than at least we had expected.
2: Yeah, so what does that mean for your prediction then for interest rates?
3: Yeah, so we think interest rates themselves move higher at the long end, but we don't expect the Fed to raise rates between now and the end of next year. And we think that Chairman Warsh is buying himself some time here with his task forces, and that, you know, awaiting the results gives them time to get through, you know, potentially the midterms and some resolution to the war, and then they can reassess. So, you know, we don't think that they're in any hurry necessarily as a group to raise rates. And I think that, you know, the chairman and many members would prefer to just wait and see what happens.
2: And before we say goodbye to you this morning, just give us a little indication of your outlook for the markets going forward.
3: Yeah, so we think that markets are generally higher by the end of this year. We've got a target of 7,900 on the S&P 500, so that does give us, you know, some attractive upside from here. Within the bond markets, you know, we expect yields to remain about where they are through the end of the year, rising some into 2027.
2: All right, Tracy McMillian, thanks so much. Tracy is head of Global Asset Allocation Strategy at Wells Fargo Investment Institute. Alexis.
4: Thanks, Karen. Time for the Bloomberg ETF report now. And the appetite for leveraged ETFs in South Korea has grown so intense that the products, together with the two chipmaker stocks they track, Samsung and SK Hynix, now make up more than 70% of trading value in the more than $4 trillion South Korean market. The products drew immense retail interest as a way to amplify wagers on an epic chip rally, but those bets are now backfiring as questions around heavy AI investment make those chipmaker shares pretty volatile. Critics blame regulators for allowing such risky vehicles, with one lawmaker even calling for their delisting. Meantime, weakness in gold is luring some long-term buyers into ETFs. Gold is falling back towards $4,000 an ounce as U.S. real yields grind higher. That's your Bloomberg ETF report. Karen?
2: Alexis, repeating some of our top stories this morning, the U.S. struck Iran for the second straight day, and Tehran retaliated by hitting American allies in the Persian Gulf. The U.S. military hit about 90 targets to, quote, further degrade the Islamic Republic's ability to attack commercial shipping in the Strait of Hormuz. Maine Senate hopeful Graham Platner is suspending his campaign after sexual assault allegations created support for him among Democrats. And singer Bonnie Hart, who topped the charts with her hit Total Eclipse of the Heart, has died at the age of 75. No cause. Bonnie Raitt, that was. No cause has been given just yet. We have more on those stories coming up on Bloomberg Daybreak. And again, that was actually Bonnie Tyler. Futures are higher. More on these stories coming up on Bloomberg Daybreak.
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4: From the Bloomberg Interactive Broker Studio, I'm Alexis Christophorus. Stock futures have turned mixed, and oil is a bit volatile this morning. Let's start with futures. S&P futures up 12 points at the moment, up about a tenth of a percent. Dow futures, though, dipping about 3 points, and NASDAQ futures holding on with a gain of about 175 points. The Bloomberg Dollar Spot Index is little changed at 12.2844, and we have got yields mostly lower with the 2-year at 4.19%, the 10-year 4.57%, and again, oil seems to be vacillating between small gains and losses this morning. Brent crude up just fractionally now at 78.08 the barrel, and West Texas Intermediate crude up fractionally at 73.56 the barrel. That's your Bloomberg Business Flash. Now with more on what's going on around the world, here's Michael Barr.
1: Thank you very much, Alexis. New U.S. strikes hitting Iran, the second in 24 hours, according to a U.S. official. The official says that they targeted coastal radar sites and anti-ship missile locations after President Trump declared the ceasefire over. Posting on social media, the president said this is in retribution for yesterday's bombing of ships by Iran. If it happens again, it will get much worse. Graham Blattner announced last night that he is suspending his campaign and will withdraw from the ballot in Maine's U.S. Senate race. Blattner had gone underground since a former girlfriend accused him of sexual assault, which he denies. Bonnie Tyler, who topped the charts with the epic Total Eclipse of the Heart, has died at 75. Quarterfinals action begins today in the Men's World Cup. France takes on Morocco at Gillette Stadium in Foxborough. In baseball, the Yankees and Orioles lost. Mets, Nationals, and Red Sox won. Global news, 24 hours a day, and whenever you want it with Bloomberg News Now. I'm Michael Barr, and this is Bloomberg. Karen.
2: All right, Michael Barr, thank you. It is 5:55 on Wall Street. Time for the Bloomberg Balance of Power debrief. While our attention has been focused on the conflict in the Middle East, President Trump's trip to Turkey for the NATO summit also yielded significant developments with the war in Ukraine. Speaking alongside Ukrainian President Volodymyr Zelensky yesterday at the summit, President Trump said he would allow Ukraine to manufacture Patriot missile interceptors, while Ukraine said it needs in order, which it Ukraine says it needs in order to defend itself. For more on what this could mean for the war and for relations between the U.S. and Ukraine, Bloomberg Balance of Power co-host Joe Matthew and Kaylee Lines spoke with Kurt Volker, former U.S. ambassador to NATO.
18: There is never any single game changer. You know, we went through that with ATACMs. We went through that with long range systems and so forth. But they all accumulate. And this is very important. Over the last 6 months, Ukraine has decidedly taken a military advantage in drone attacks on the front lines, counter drone

0: air defense, electronic warfare, long-range strikes inside Russia, medium-range strikes on Russian logistics. Ukraine is taking an advantage on all those areas. But where they are vulnerable is fast missile strikes on Ukrainian civilians and civilian infrastructure. And these would be cruise missiles and ballistic missiles. The only system really reliable for taking those out is the Patriot missile system. And Ukraine right now is out of ammunition for that. That's why the Russians are hitting the cities so successfully. Now, there's a global shortage of Patriot missiles. So President Trump doesn't want to take away from us or take away from the Gulf allies. But a solution where we allow Ukraine to produce them on their own under a U.S. license will put more of these on the global market, which is needed anyway, and they will become available for Ukraine. It's going to take a few months to get this going, but it's very, very significant. And this is something that Vladimir Putin's going to take notice of.
1: Well, yeah, what signal does this send to the Kremlin? And does it incentivize Vladimir Putin to show up to the negotiating table?
0: Well, this is what a lot of the effort recently has been, the long-range strikes, the hits on the oil refineries, the oil export capacity. It's to demonstrate to Russia that their situation is getting worse and they should go for a ceasefire. Ukraine would take a ceasefire today, but Russia has been resisting that. Putting these Patriot missile manufacturing capabilities in Ukrainian hands is going to make Ukraine even more resilient, and they will continue the strikes to degrade Russia's oil export capacity, their finances, and the soldiers on the front lines. So this just adds on to that pressure on Putin, where he's going to have to take a ceasefire at some point.
2: Let's talk Turkey while you're with us, Ambassador. Pretty important decision the president has to make involving the F-35, and boy, he sure seems to be indicating that he wants to give access, once again, restore access to the program for the Turks. First of all, does Turkey deserve this? Is there a way to unwind the S-400 to make that somehow acceptable? And what do the other members of the alliance say? To what extent will the president be offending them if this does happen?
0: Yeah, actually, I think it's a technical question as to what can be done with the S-400, and it needs to be addressed. And you're going to have members of Congress saying, look, it's debatable whether we should give them the F-35 access or not, but we can only do it if we eliminate the risk that the S-400 presents. So that's number one. Number two, in terms of whether it's in our interest to have Turkey with F-35 aircraft, I would argue that it is. We share a common interest in many troubled parts of the world, including in Syria, including in Lebanon, including in Iran, Iraq, Black Sea. And I think that this it will be helpful for Turkey to have that capability. It'll also help keep Turkey in the fold in NATO, because the F-35 is really the NATO standard aircraft anymore, and they will be a part of that. And it will give the U.S. more influence and more engagement with Turkey as we would deploy a system like that inside Turkey, rather than seeing the U.S. and Turkey drift apart.
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5: From ABC News, I'm Sherry Preston. Another round of airstrikes against Iran early today, and Iran responding by targeting Gulf Coast countries. The strikes coming hours after President Trump said the memorandum of understanding on the ceasefire was over. The president back at the White House from the NATO summit, getting there, however, not on the new Air Force One.
6: Sources say the Secret Service urged the president to depart Turkey in the older Air Force One instead of the new jet as a safety precaution amid escalating tensions with Iran. The new plane, donated by Qatar, reportedly does not have the same defensive capabilities. Trump denied security concerns were behind the switch.
5: ABC's Jacqueline Lee. Maine Senate candidate Graham Plattner releasing a video statement saying he is stepping aside in the race after allegations of sexual assault from a former girlfriend that he denies. However, the calls had been growing for him to withdraw.
7: Now comes the question of who will take over in the fight to unseat longtime Republican Senator Susan Collins. Former logger and Maine State Senator Troy Jackson has already jumped into the race. Outgoing Governor Janet Mills, who ran against Plattner in the primary, could re-enter as well.
5: ABC's Sophie Flay. There were protests in Houston overnight against the ICE-involved fatal shooting of an undocumented man who had been living in the United States for 35 years, working construction most of that time. His family is calling for an independent probe into exactly what happened.
8: Lawmakers and his family all say that the administration cannot investigate itself, and the outrage has really stretched beyond Houston. Mexican President Claudia Sheinbaum now says that she's preparing to take new legal action against the U.S. They're demanding a full investigation into this.
5: ABC's Armando Garcia. Singer Bonnie Tyler has died. Her chart-topping power ballad Total Eclipse of the Heart came out in 1983. She earned 3 Grammy nominations. 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
9: 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I've been surfing here since I was a kid. Now, seeing my grandson out on the water, it means everything to me. Watching him and taking in the blue waves, the sea breeze, the blurry horizon.
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5: The family of 18-year-old Nolan Wells in Mississippi is calling for an unbiased investigation into his death over the 4th of July in the popular vacation spot of Horn Island, Mississippi. Ben Crump represents the family. It appears that Wells drowned, but Crump says...
11: We're going to have an independent autopsy. We have investigators talking to witnesses that have no alignment or no allegiance to the state. And that's important.
5: Federal safety regulators are warning self-driving car companies to fix a growing problem, autonomous vehicles interfering with first responders during emergencies. Here's ABC's Dave Packer.
12: The National Highway Traffic Safety Administration is telling self-driving vehicle developers to improve the way their cars respond to emergency scenes. The agency says it's documented cases where autonomous vehicles drove into active incidents, blocked ambulances and fire trucks, or failed to recognize flashing lights, traffic cones, smoke, and other warning signs. The agency says those failures put both first responders and the public at risk. Officials plan to meet with autonomous vehicle developers later this month to hear how they plan to solve the problem. Dave Packer, ABC News.
5: Another heat dome on the way for another part of the country. The Southeast will see triple-digit heat indexes. Charleston, South Carolina, Savannah, Georgia, looking at heat indexes today. It could be up to 115 degrees. I'm Sherry Preston, ABC News.
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17: 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This is America in the Morning from Westwood One. Good morning, I'm John Trout. It's Thursday, July 9th, 2026. Here's what's coming up on America in the Morning.
18: President Trump is sending more mixed messages about what's to come in Iran. Sagar Meghani, Washington.
19: President Trump ordered to pay nearly $6 million in damages to E. Jean Carroll. I'm Bob Brown. That story coming up.
20: His family is demanding an independent investigation after an ICE officer shot and killed a man in Houston. I'm Ed Donahue.
21: The governor of Kentucky wants answers surrounding the health of Senator Mitch McConnell. I'm Clayton Neville.
22: The Federal Trade Commission and several states' attorneys general have secured a right to repair settlement with farming equipment company Deere & Company. I'm Lisa Dwyer.
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6: It's 20 after. You're with America in the Morning. Thanks for listening. Tensions in the Middle East had a negative influence on Wall Street. Correspondent Seth Soutelle has your market report.
7: I'm Seth Soutelle, and this is the AP Market Report. Oil prices rose and stock markets dropped in shaky trading after President Donald Trump raised doubts about the temporary ceasefire in the war with Iran.

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0: Welcome back. You're with America in the Morning. It's now 26 after. A pioneer in black hair care products has died. Correspondent Donna Warder has a look at the legacy of George Johnson Sr.
1: George E. Johnson Sr., a pioneer in black hair care, has died at age 99. Johnson's multi-million dollar business was the first black-owned company to be listed on the American Stock Exchange. He and his wife Joan started Johnson Products in 1954 on Chicago's South Side after securing a $250 loan. It grew into a hair care empire with products like Afro Sheen and Ultra Sheen. Johnson Products was sold in 1993 to a pharmaceutical firm in a deal worth more than $60 million. I'm Donna Warder.
0: Two staff members of the U.S. men's soccer team were suspended by FIFA from Monday's round of 16 game. Correspondent Marcela Sanchez explains.
2: FIFA has not explained why it suspended team manager Sam Zapatka and U.S. Soccer Federation Vice President of Security Frank Pennell from Monday's round of 16 game against Belgium. Zapatka has worked for the team since 2015 and has been the team's administrative manager since 2020. The U.S. Soccer Federation didn't give a reason either on Tuesday, other than to say the suspensions were not related to the successful effort to have forward Florin Balogun's one-game red card suspension lifted. The 25-year-old striker was allowed to play on Monday after FIFA lifted his suspension following President Trump's intervention on his behalf. The U.S. was eliminated from the World Cup with a 4-1 loss to Belgium. I'm Marcela Sanchez.
0: It was on this date in 1955, Rock Around the Clock by Bill Haley and his Comets became the first rock and roll single to hit number one on Billboard's pop charts. America in the Morning for Thursday, July 9th, 2026 is produced by Alexander Hinton. I'm John Trout. This is Westwood One.
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8: ABC News, I'm Sherry Preston. The U.S. and Iran exchanging airstrikes overnight. The United States hitting what it says were military strikes. Iran targeting Gulf Coast countries, including Bahrain, home to the Navy's Fifth Fleet. Maine Senate Democrat Graham Plattner stepping aside in the Senate race. Here's ABC's Jay O'Brien.
9: Plattner had gone underground since a former girlfriend accused him of sexual assault, which he denies.
10: This is incredibly difficult because I know that some will think it's an admission of guilt, and it most certainly is not.
9: Now the Maine State Democratic Party accusing Plattner of essentially holding them hostage by demanding a say in who takes his place on the ballot.
8: The death toll from the Venezuelan earthquakes now stands at more than 3,800, but thousands are still missing. Bonnie Tyler, whose chart-topping Total Eclipse of the Heart has over a billion streams, has died. She was 75. She had been hospitalized in Portugal. This is ABC News.
11: Here's what Lincoln is talking about today.
12: President Trump declares the ceasefire over and threatens more strikes in Iran, sending oil prices

0: back up. The Graham Plattner campaign is crafting an exit from the Maine Senate race while Dems race to find a replacement. Lincoln Public Schools are floating a plan to upgrade outdoor activity spaces at Lincoln Schools.
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0: No speaker is smart without staying connected. Educate and enlighten Alexa by telling her to launch the KFOR Lincoln skill.
3: This is America in the Morning from Westwood One. I'm John Trout. Coming up this half hour.
4: A federal judge says writer E. Jean Harrell can be paid the $5.8 million. I'm Lisa Dwyer.
5: Public outcry after another shooting involving ICE in America. I'm Clayton Neville.
6: Cases of cyclospora have topped 1,000 in Michigan and Ohio. I'm Ed Donahue.
7: AI training too good to be true? It probably is. I'm the new old tech guy, Chuck Palm.
8: At least 35 European lawmakers are calling for an investigation of FIFA President Gianni Infantino. I'm Jennifer King.
3: Back after these messages.
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3: 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Thanks for listening. As for what today will bring us in the national forecast, here's AccuWeather.com meteorologist LaTroy Thornton.
14: Today does bring a rather large area facing the risk for severe weather, but that's not the only area with such a risk today. Starting with that larger zone, places from central North Dakota and western South Dakota through eastern Colorado, nearly all of Nebraska, and places as far south as the Texas and Oklahoma panhandles, along with points eastward through Missouri, western Kentucky, all but southeastern Indiana, and even into the Detroit area could end up with thunderstorms this afternoon and into tonight that bring damaging wind gusts of at least 65 to 75 miles per hour, as well as hail and perhaps some tornadoes. A zone near and along the eastern seaboard is not expected to end up with quite as intense a risk for thunderstorms this afternoon and evening, but places from the Philadelphia metro area south and west through the Delmarva Peninsula, the nation's capital, eastern Virginia, and even toward the Raleigh area of North Carolina could have some gusty storms in the area. However, nearly all of the nation to the east of the Mississippi River does have the chance for at least a spotty afternoon thunderstorm, including places from Maine into Florida and westward through the central Gulf Coast. A similar risk covers South Texas as well, along with those afternoon monsoon thunderstorms for parts of eastern Arizona and into much of New Mexico. Otherwise, lingering wildfire smoke and haze continue to

0: Her most famous song has a billion streams, and the video has been watched a billion times on YouTube.
1: Once upon a time, I was falling in love. Now I'm only falling apart.
0: Solar Eclipse of the Heart has been played countless times during solar eclipses. Bonnie Tyler has passed away at the age of 75. 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
5: An injury crash Wednesday night in Southwest Lincoln. Good morning, I'm Jeff Moats. Mostly cloudy at this hour. We have 68 degrees at KFOR FM 101.5, 1240 AM. It's 6:03. Rescue crews were called to an injury accident at 9th and South Street around 8 o'clock Wednesday night. Lincoln Police Lieutenant Chris Weber tells KFOR News that the crash involved a 2018 Dodge Charger driven by a 23-year-old man and a bicyclist.
6: Investigation revealed the Charger was southbound on South 9th Street and approached the intersection as the southbound traffic signal turned green when it struck the cyclist.
5: The 50-year-old cyclist had a red traffic signal. He was taken to a Lincoln hospital with serious but not life-threatening injuries. Lincoln police on Wednesday confirmed that an 18-year-old woman has been cited and released for violating a traffic signal that led to a crash between her SUV and a cruiser with the Lancaster County Sheriff's Office on Highway 77 and Warlick Boulevard back on June 10th. At the time, the initial crash report said the teen claimed that she had a green light on westbound Warlick Boulevard and entered the intersection when her vehicle was hit by the southbound LSO cruiser, who had lights and sirens on to go to a call. A review of the video by LSO, though, showed the teen did not have the green light. The teen suffered injuries that were not serious and was treated and released. The deputy did not suffer any injuries. Both vehicles were totaled. Lincoln police are looking for a suspect in a robbery from Monday afternoon. Police Captain Todd Cutsian says that officers were called to 12th and E Street about the robbery.
7: The 37-year-old victim said she was sitting outside a building she manages when she was approached by a black female, 20 to 30 years of age, wearing a blue shirt, dark pants or shorts, with her hair up.
5: Captain Cutsian also says that the victim told the woman to leave. The suspect allegedly struck her in the head and took her cell phone. No arrests have been made. KFOR News Time 6:05. Crime Stoppers from Lincoln Police this week takes a look back last month, where on June 5th at about 10 a.m., a man driving a pickup truck hit another vehicle while pulling into the parking lot of Menards at 27th and Fairfield.
8: After hitting that vehicle, he gets out and stands there and observes the damage while making a decision, and then a few minutes later, after he officially parks his truck, he enters the store and goes in to make a purchase.
5: LPD forensics technician Becky Keller says the driver is described as an older white male with what appeared to be an orange and salmon-colored striped shirt. He was driving a newer white Toyota Tacoma pickup truck. 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Interview day for classified positions with Lincoln Public Schools will be held next Tuesday afternoon from noon to 4 over at Southwest High School for 70 job openings. Positions include jobs in transportation, paraeducators, nutrition services, and custodians. Mike Von Kennel is the human resources specialist at Lincoln Public Schools. He tells KFOR News they are hoping to fill those jobs before the school year starts.
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5: More details about the interview day with LPS can be found in the Lincoln News section at KFORnow.com. Lincoln's first forecast is next. 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
5: Lincoln's first forecast for today. There's still a 20% chance of showers and thunderstorms later on today. Otherwise, partly sunny and a high of 86. We'll have clouds hanging around tonight, a low of 68. Slight chance of showers to start the day tomorrow with a high of 83, becoming partly sunny later in the day. Sunny Saturday, a high of 87. Sunny on Sunday, a high near 90. This morning, mostly cloudy, 68 in Lincoln. I'm Jeff Motes, KFOR News.
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10: 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Schmidt, Carol, and Jeff. Lincoln's Morning News, Elijah Herbel back with us. Carol enjoying the last couple of days of vacation. Elijah, thanks for spending time. What's a good word?
15: Not too much. Not too much. It was enjoyable. Kind of watching that storm roll in last night. Starts raining, and that's whenever I sent myself off to bed. But it feels like, I guess, just from looking around the neighborhood this morning and driving in, that we did miss most of the severe stuff, but got some much-needed rain.
5: Yeah, we the severe weather stuff avoided Lincoln primarily, but you know, southern areas of Lancaster County, portions of Saline and Seward counties and Gage counties under a severe thunderstorm warning that went probably about 45 minutes last night after the 10 o'clock hour. And I came in here probably about 9:30-ish, right around the time the salt dogs were wrapping up. And Ryan Swanigan and I were in here kind of watching the radar and did an update then. And then I thought, well, this thing's going to bypass us, maybe not go severe, although the radar signatures looked pretty menacing at that point. And then Ryan took off, went home, and then I'm getting ready to leave, and the weather radio and the weather alert goes off, and it's like, oh, okay, well, I'll stay here an extra hour maybe, and that's what happened. So, but nothing in Lincoln. We had a lot of heavy rain. I know here at 3800 Cornhusker, we had a pretty good shower and downpour here for a bit, and then a lot of the heavy rain stayed south. I know areas around, what, Denton, Sprague, Martell, to Hickman, to Roca, down toward Firth, there were some substantial amounts of moisture. Hallam, Kramer, some of those other smaller communities in the southern part of Lancaster County. But the brunt of the major severe weather was to the north and east of us. We saw damaging winds and large hail around the Fremont area tree. They got a lot of tree damage up in Fremont this morning. The Omaha metro area, I saw some video from about 192nd and Dodge of heavy downpours, and it looked like maybe some hail, and then the winds really kicked up. And once that bow echo, as they call it, that's the signature on the radar where the storms kind of have that backward C or comma shaped look, that indicates, the bow echo indicates, there's very strong damaging winds out ahead of the storms. Once that kind of moved through Omaha proper and got through Council Bluffs, northeast of Council Bluffs, they had tornado warnings up in that area, not too far from Harlan, Iowa and stuff. So it was pretty intense up that way for much of the evening last night. Here in Lincoln, you looked outside and you looked at the clouds, it's like, man, Armageddon's going to be happening here at some point. But the good thing is they got the game in at Haymarket Park. Coming into the radio station last night, the lightning got really, really intense.
15: It was a good lightning show for those that like
5: it,
15: that.
5: It was. It was really intense, and it was frequent. And I thought, are they going to delay the game in the bottom of the eighth inning? And I think the umpires, and I'm not speaking for them, I'm just speculating that they probably saw, okay, we're in the bottom of the eighth. Let's try to get this thing in and get it done, and they did. So, but you know, anytime there's lightning, they do go into a lightning delay. But I think they were at a point where let's get it over with, get out, and that's what happened.
10: Motzi, thank you for the coverage last night. Saw videos and updates, of course, on the KFOR Facebook page. Those weather alerts went out. And if you don't have those, be sure to think about that. Context warning to 402-258-2800. Get your text alerts from KFOR, brought to you in part by the good folks at Golden Rule Contractors. But had my alerts coming in, and we're, you know, quite a ways north of the Firth region, but we're in the south part of Lincoln, right around
16: between that Pine Lake and Yankee Hill region.
5: You're not too far from Roca.
16: But we got just absolutely drenched to the point with the lightning and thunder and just rainfall that one of the pups found his way in and wanted to bunk up last night. So that was Sterling, and he made himself at home. He thought it was his bed, but now and just driving in this morning, I know there were some showers that moved through the area 3:34-ish this morning, but from Pine Lake to Cornhusker Highway, just pretty drenched with some areas of standing water. Any suggestion on total rainfall?
5: I have not had a chance to look at the rain gauge this morning, the official one, which is out at the Lincoln Airport. I will take a look here really quick and kind of give you
16: a heads up.
5: A heads up.
16: Good drink of water last night, and thankfully, as you guys touched on, no severe weather in our neighborhood. You feel bad about tree loss and damage up in the Fremont region.
15: Yeah, but pretty much, at least for the folks around here, exactly what we could have asked for. Good drench of rain, but nothing too severe coming through.
5: Yeah, it looks like
16: 2.2 last 24 hours.
5: Well, we got 1.75 since midnight, it looks like, over a three-hour period. That was as of, as of 4 o'clock this morning, 1 3/4 inches, and I think that's since midnight. Mm-hmm. Now, the 8th, we picked up, it looks like, as of, hold on here. Mm-hmm. We're looking at maybe about, just under a half inch last night with the storms that moved through, about 4,500ths of an inch before midnight.
15: All told, we're looking at around that 2-inch range?
5: Right around there, just under there. And then looking at what we had, let's see here. So, yeah, we're just over 1 3/4 inches for what we had in a period from last night to early this morning, from what I'm able to pick up from the observation at the Lincoln Airport. That's the official, of course, the official reading for all temperatures, rainfall, snowfall, et cetera.
16: Mm-hmm. Good enough. Mosey, what else keeping you busy here this morning on a Thursday around the newsroom?
5: Yeah, we got a lot to talk about in the newsroom this morning, and that includes an accident that happened last night at 9th and South Street involving a Dodge Charger and a bicyclist. Sounds like injuries are not life-threatening there. We'll have more from Lincoln Police about that coming up. Also, bond has been set for former Nebraska wrestler A.J. Ferrari. He appeared in court yesterday unrelated to domestic assault charges against him from an incident back in May here in Lincoln. We'll have that story for you. Other news, including another thing that's coming up next week, and that's a job interview day with Lincoln Public Schools. We'll hear from a spokesperson about what you need to know and what jobs are available that are going to be available for this upcoming school year. Plenty more, and also we'll have sports as well. Boy, the Lincoln Salt Dogs had a terrific night offensively and defensively against Gary South Shore. We'll have that and other news and sports for you coming up here at 6:31 on KFOR.
16: Motsy, thank you much. Thanks for your extended coverage. That's outstanding, as always, with the KFOR newsroom. And going to kind of piggyback off of this bond that was set for A.J. Ferrari. And that bond number was lowered a little bit to $200,000, Elijah. And you look at what Ferrari's charged with: third-degree assault by strangulation or suffocation of a pregnant woman, third-degree domestic violence assault, and first-degree false imprisonment. That bond was $250,000 down to $200,000, and he was able to post that 10%, $2,000.
15: He's out $20,000.
16: $20,000. Thank you. He was able to post that and is out on bail. But, his lawyer was arguing that Ferrari's not a flight risk. And, you know, there's a whole lot of history with Ferrari when we talk about the topic of flight.
15: Yeah, and the topic of flight, and also the topic of some people out there that, I think, probably feel in danger knowing that he's back out on the streets, back out in public. A woman that was set to have a restraining order against him. Just a history now going on a couple years, both of flight risk and being a danger to others. That it's concerning to me, the fact that he is back out, and we kind of talked about this yesterday afternoon, Schmitty. Like, it sounds like a guy now that, with his history and with as many things that are piling up for him, needs some rehabilitation of some sort. You would think. I guess I'm not as close to the situation as some, but it's a just generally concerning situation there with AJ Ferrari, because we have a history of running from police down Interstate 80 and other places.
16: In Western Nebraska, you have Waverly, you have situation down in Texas.
15: Now the situation just recently where he's hiding out at a house trying to remain on the down low and escape police notice and trying to avoid arrest. Just a lot of things adding up here in this case that I think should make you concerned for both AJ and the people close to him.
16: Well put there. Court records do show that the victims filed for a protection order against Ferrari. So there is that. We'll see where things go. Ferrari due back in court August 13th. And that bond, again, 10% of $200,000. Conditions of the bond, no contact with the victim. On the national front, you have Graham Plattner. Step it aside. We'll have reaction there. More back and forth between the U.S. and Iran, and Trump turning his focus to Strait of Hormuz. And, of course, Governor Beshear of Kentucky requesting a health update on Senator Mitch McConnell. ICE back in the news down in Houston, Texas. And back and forth there is now a sixth person dead and ICE under some investigation there. More on the local front past the Ferrari news. Pretty interesting here with Governor Pillen and the topic of tax receipts. As tax receipts down, Nebraska Governor Pillen ordering more administrative cuts. And that was directed to his cabinet. The state agency leaders and boards and commissioners been told to reduce spending to help balance the budget, protect the progress made, as Pillen puts it. And they're going to try and reduce income taxes and deliver higher than expected refunds. So when it comes to the hiring freeze, that's been instituted with an exemption for law enforcement. Hires must receive approval from the state budget office. And moving forward here, the reduced monthly allotment to offices will be about 5%. And that's also been ordered to the agencies, the boards, and the commissions to submit monthly cash flow projections. That plan needs to be in place so spending starts being reduced by July 31st. But, okay, you're hitting pause on the hiring freeze. You don't like hearing that, but you can understand it. And then not only you can't bring more people in, Elijah, you're also going to kind of shave off or try and shave off 5%.
15: I mean, just a couple of years ago, Nebraska had a pretty big budget surplus, and now you're looking at a $172 million deficit. A 5% reduction budget for all state agencies is pretty major.
16: That's a big number.
15: That's a big number, and you just kind of wonder what changed from a massive surplus 3-4 years ago. I think it was the 2023 session, whenever you had a $1.9 billion surplus. Now you're looking at a huge, huge budget shortfall.
16: So Pillen's focused on reducing property taxes in recent years, calling a special session back in 24 to, in part, to try and pass a plan to cut property taxes by 50%. We'll have more thoughts on that. Let's head to the 10-11 Weather Center, get the latest from Brandon Rector. And Brandon, a lot of rainfall. What number do you have here the last 24 hours?
17: Last 24 hours at the Lincoln Airport, we picked up almost 2.25 inches, 220 to be exact.
16: Wow.
17: A lot of that came with that second round that went through about that 2 a.m. time frame this morning. I picked up about 1.5 inches of that during that time frame. So, yeah, quite a bit of rain this morning across southeastern Nebraska, northeastern Kansas.
16: What are we looking at today, rainfall-wise? Any more storms that could be making its way towards Lincoln?
17: I think it's a much smaller chance as we go through the day. This morning, about a 20% chance it may be an isolated shower or thunderstorm. I think we're dry for the afternoon. Then tonight we pick up that 20% chance again. We'll continue that into Friday. So maybe some hit-and-miss showers and thunderstorms possible the next couple of days. And our high today will go with upper 80s, which is cooler than the mid-90s.

0: Now, you still feel a bit muggy, I think, through today, but I think as we head towards maybe tomorrow and into at least the first half of the weekend, we might feel some drier air. So should be a nice weekend ahead. Not going to have to worry about any rain, it looks like, at this point.
1: Right. It's been a dry couple weeks. Looks like that's going to continue here in the coming weeks as well. It's kind of what July brings you in Nebraska a lot of the time. You worry about any rainfall totals moving forward here this month?
0: I think we're just going to see this ridge in place for much of next week, so I think we're kind of shutting the rain off for a little while. We might, I think after Friday, our next chance of rain may not come until next weekend, and even that's a small chance for now.
2: Brandon, thanks for the update. Thanks for the coverage, sir.
0: You're welcome. Have a great day.
2: All right, good to spend time. Brandon Rector, 2.2 inches, man, the last 24 hours. So that crisp yard, a little more green, perhaps. 68 degrees, we're cloudy. At your severe weather station, KFOR. 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
4: 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Heavy rains with flash flooding.
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6: 628 at KFOR. Schmidt, Carol, and Jeff. It is Brain Buster time. Chance to get a couple of vouchers for you to go see the Lincoln Salt Dogs. Famous July birthdays are topic. 489-1240. 489-1240 to dial in. So this acclaimed actor, noted for his work on Saturday Night Live from 95 through 02. Comedies do include Elf, Anchorman, Talladega Nights, Step Brothers, co-founder, of Funny or Die, and he's pretty much a prolific producer of Emmy wins for Succession. And Tony, nominated for your Welcome America. 2011, he won the Mark Twain Prize for American Humor. Also had a memorable role as Frank the Tank in Old School. 489-1240, who are we asking about here for famous July birthdays? Elijah?
7: Not to mention for the college sports fans, pretty big-time USC fan.
6: Well, yeah, he is. 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
6: Hi, KFOR. Do you have an answer? Let me pot you up one more time. Do you have an answer?
8: Will Ferrell.
6: It is Will Ferrell, yes. He's a happy USC alum, and Will Ferrell it is. 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
8: Jan.
6: 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We'll get some info from you and get you a couple of vouchers to go see the Salt Dogs, okay?
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6: 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Big Will Ferrell guy. But, Step Brothers was classic. Old school. Love it.
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9: An injury crash in Southwest Lincoln. Good morning. I'm Jeff Moats. Mostly cloudy. 68 at KFOR, FM 101.5, 1240 AM at 6:31. Lincoln Police and Lincoln Fire and Rescue got the call about that collision around 8 o'clock Wednesday night.
10: Dispatched to the intersection of South 9th Street and South Street regarding an injury crash between a 2018 white Dodge Charger driven by a 23-year-old man and a bicyclist.
9: Lincoln Police Lieutenant Chris Weber tells KFOR News the investigation showed the Charger was southbound on 9th Street and approached the intersection as the southbound traffic signal turned green when it hit the cyclist. The 50-year-old cyclist had a red traffic light. He was taken to a Lincoln hospital with serious but not life-threatening injuries. A 37-year-old woman was robbed of her cell phone Monday afternoon near 12th and E.
11: Officers did search the area, but were unable to locate anybody.
9: Lincoln Police Captain Todd Cutsian says that a 37-year-old woman was sitting outside of a building she manages when she was approached by who police describe as a black woman about 20 to 30 years old, wearing a blue shirt, dark pants or shorts, with her hair up. The victim told the woman to leave. The suspect allegedly hit her in the head and took off with her cell phone. An update to that late evening crash on June 10th at Highway 77 and Warlick Boulevard, where an SUV driven by an 18-year-old woman and a Lancaster County Sheriff's Deputy's cruiser collided in the intersection. On Wednesday, Lincoln Police confirmed the teen was cited and released for violating a traffic signal. Initially, the crash report said the 18-year-old claimed to have the green light on westbound Warlick Boulevard and entered the intersection when her vehicle was hit by the southbound LSO cruiser, who had lights and sirens going, heading off to a call. A review of the video, though, by LSO showed that the teen did not have the green light. The teen's injuries were not serious. She was treated in

0: least the deputy was not hurt. Both vehicles were totaled. KFOR news time is 6:33. A hit-and-run case from late on the morning of June 5th is part of this week's Crime Stoppers report from Lincoln Police. It happened while a man driving a pickup truck was pulling into the parking lot of Menards near 27th and Fairfield. LPD forensics technician Becky Keller says after hitting the vehicle, the man got out, saw the damage, and then a few minutes later goes into the store to make a purchase.
1: Menards provided some images of the individual we're hoping someone can identify. He's an older white male. He was wearing an orange and salmon-colored striped shirt.
0: The man was driving a newer white Toyota Tacoma pickup truck. If you have more details, go to LincolnCrimeStoppers.com to provide that or call Crime Stoppers at 402-475-3600. Former Nebraska wrestler A.J. Ferrari was arraigned in Lancaster County Court Wednesday, a day after he was arrested on an outstanding warrant up in Douglas County. The 24-year-old Ferrari is charged with third-degree assault by strangulation or suffocation of a pregnant woman, third-degree domestic violence assault, and first-degree false imprisonment. The judge set Ferrari's bond at 10% of $200,000. Now, he is due back in court on August 13th. Ferrari is accused of assaulting a pregnant woman in Lincoln back in May, about a month after leaving the Husker wrestling program. There are 70 job openings at Lincoln Public Schools in areas involving nutrition services, paraeducators, transportation, and custodial. An interview day is coming up next Tuesday afternoon from noon to 4 over at Southwest High School.
2: We are asking that people would fill out the application online before the event, just to kind of streamline the interview process and hopefully speed that up so we can talk to as many people as possible.
0: KFOR News talked to Mike Von Cannell, who is the human resources specialist at Lincoln Public Schools. More details about the interview day with LPS can be found up at KFORnow.com. Lincoln's first forecast is next. KFOR News Time, 6:35.
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0: Lincoln's first forecast for today. We'll have plenty of sunshine maybe here through the course of the day, but still some clouds hanging around. Slight chance of thunderstorms still in a high of 86. Then clouds will stick around tonight, a low of 68. Tomorrow, becoming partly sunny with a chance of rain in the morning and a high of 83. Sunny and 87 Saturday, 89 on Sunday. Right now, 68 with a mostly cloudy sky at KFOR. Good offense and defense helped the Lincoln Salt Dogs pick up a victory over Gary South Shore Wednesday night before the bad weather moved in over Haymarket Park. Here's Rich Ray.
7: Wednesday night, the Lincoln Salt Dogs defeated the Gary South Shore Railcats 11-3 at Haymarket Park. Cale Chatham earned the win on the mound. He's now 3-0. Kerry Arboleda was 2-for-3. He hit a 3-run home run in the first inning and ended with 4 runs batted in total. Lincoln is now 23-26 on the season. And the final game of the series between these two teams will be Thursday night at 6:35. Again, the final on Wednesday night at Haymarket Park was Lincoln 11 and Gary South Shore 3. I'm Rich Ray for KFOR Sports.
0: And coverage here on KFOR tonight will begin at 6:05. The Nebraska Athletic Department Wednesday announced that Husker softball head coach Rhonda Revelle has signed a contract extension that runs through the 2031 season. In addition, the softball program finalizing its coaching staff and responsibilities for the 2027 season. Revelle, the winningest coach in Nebraska athletics history, earned the contract extension after leading the Huskers one of the more prolific seasons in school history. In her 34th season at the helm of Nebraska softball, was one of her best as she brought the Big Red to the Women's College World Series for the first time since 2013. And Nebraska posted a school record 52 wins and was the Big Ten regular season and tournament champions. More about this story can be found in the local sports section up at KFORnow.com. I'm Jeff Motes, KFOR Sports.
8: Tigers.
9: Yeah.
10: This is a Bloomberg Money Minute. AstraZeneca shares plunged by as much as 9.9% in London trading after the pharmaceutical giant's gene silencer drug Wainua failed to help prevent heart problems in patients with a rare and potentially fatal disease. Analysts were blindsided by the results after Astra management's communications had been relatively confident leading up to the announcement. The failed trial now leaves Astra's ambition of more than $5 billion in Wainua sales unlikely due to the challenging route to approval. PepsiCo's reported second quarter earnings showed organic sales growth was up 2.4%, which narrowly missed analysts' estimates. Earnings for the maker of Doritos, Lay's, and Gatorade, though, just beat estimates, boosted by their international business. PepsiCo has been working to boost sales of its salty snacks and did see an initial rebound earlier this year after slashing prices by up to 15% on medium-sized bags. Recently, though, it has raised prices on some smaller bags. Dan Schwartzman.
7: Hi, this is Rich Ray, voice of the Lincoln Salt Dogs. 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
8: We're getting healthy with Amber Pankinen, our registered dietitian and blogger. And brain health in this day and age is a very popular topic. You've got some information on brain health and vitamin C.
9: Right. So there was a study that came out recently that looked at more than 2,000 adults. They were age 64 plus, and this is out of Japan, and they found that a higher vitamin C intake was associated with more gray matter in the brain, which really is about stronger brain connections involved in memory and thinking. And so this is awesome, you know, when you think about, you know, vitamin C, could it be really helpful for brain health? Yes, it is, but we need to take a step back and remember that vitamin C is in fruits and vegetables. And so if you've got a diet that is high in fruits and vegetables, you know, overall that's associated with good brain health.
8: So really, you shouldn't be like having to overhaul your diet. This should just be what's part of your diet right now.
9: Right. So in this study, the researchers did not give people vitamin C supplements. And so I think that's an important takeaway here. And if you get too much vitamin C, that can actually cause some digestive issues. So you may have to use the bathroom a little more than you had anticipated. It may give you an upset stomach. So my overall suggestion is get your vitamin C from fruits and vegetables. You don't have to overdo the supplements. You know, and there's foods that you might not even think of, like broccoli actually is very high in vitamin C. And, you know, combining that with different foods, again, getting all of those phytochemicals can be really important for brain health.
8: Yeah, you know, people like me that when they hear the word vitamin C, they think oranges.
9: Right.
8: And that's it.
9: Yes, you know, that citrus board, you know, they did a great job of promoting, you know, vitamin C in oranges. And yes, they do contain vitamin C, but there's so many other fruits and vegetables that do as well.
8: Well, Amber, where can we read more?
9: Sure, you can follow me on Instagram, amberpankinen.rd, or you can check out sterlist.com.
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13: How the capital city starts the day. Lincoln's Morning News with Schmidt, Carol, and Jeff on KFOR.
5: 20 minutes in front of 7 in KFOR. Thoughts from Pete Ricketts next hour. Some oddly satisfying videos that you've been tuned into. We'll clear the air with the good folks from DuckMedic. And you knew this was coming, or at least you thought you did, when it comes to Democratic Senate candidate Graham Plattner suspending his campaign in Maine.
14: Yeah, and this was just...
15: As many of you know, over the past couple days, I have faced some very serious allegations. And I just want to make it clear, this is all false. The things that have been claimed did not happen. It's not real. It has placed an immense amount of weight on me as I think about what needs to happen now.
5: What does need to happen now if you're the Democrats in Maine?
14: And Plattner's just endured a wave of scandals. He had just a couple months ago those sexually explicit texts that he apparently sent to multiple women. He had the tattoo that he got in his military service that had Nazi symbolism. And he had endured those, but now this most recent one, the accusation from Jenny Rasko saying he forced her to have sex without her consent really led to a wave of prominent Democrats calling for him to step away. It includes Chuck Schumer, Elizabeth Warren, Bernie Sanders.
5: You named three big dogs in the Democratic Party that backed him early, have now switched, and they were part of the Voice contingent.

0: urging him to drop out. And you heard that again, more from Plattner denying these allegations.
1: I just want you to think about like what you would do as a regular person in a position where a much larger world, large forces were working against you personally to accuse you of the worst thing that a person could do, and it was not remotely true.
0: So right now, the Democrats trying to find who can go head-to-head with Senator Susan Collins, the Republican.
2: Well, and it's a question of is there anybody? He won the primary with more than 70% of the vote. He was running away with it. Really the only candidate that's had some real juice to take down Susan Collins up there, and now the Democrats have to scramble, they have to shift, and if I was predicting this from the outside looking, I don't think they have much of a chance against such a stalwart like Collins.
0: Yeah, Collins been pretty much a staple, and that's not always common in the Northeast when it comes to Republicans sent to Capitol Hill. It's Clear the Air. The good folks from Ductmedic make it happen. Bill Hippen and crew, appreciate them. So a California man shocked after finding skeletal remains in his backyard. And those skeletal remains of the woman that I guess recently sold the home. Would you cry a foul on this sale? Would you say, yeah, I'm going to back out of this purchase and go look for somewhere else to live? Yes, I would. I mean, how'd you come across these skeletal remains? Were we putting a pool in and oops, there's some landscaping? Did Fido come back with a femur?
2: See, for me here,
0: How much of a discount can I get?
2: And how much of a pain is the FBI and law enforcement going to become in my life? Are they going to be tearing up the rest of my yard trying to find more skeletal remains? Because the history lover in me thinks it'd be really cool if there was some like skeletal remains that had history to them. But more than likely, if you're finding skeletal remains in your yard, it's probably because, you know, somebody's trying to cover up a crime.
0: Is your toddler staring at the TV screen, screaming, they're here? I mean,
2: well, think about it, Schmitty, from this point of view, because I know you love your mafia movies. Maybe the home you just bought was
0: where Jimmy Hoffa's at.
2: It was a mafia hideout, you know, and there's some real mafia history there with making people go away in your backyard.
0: I would move on. Well, to a point. If I got a better discount, then I would deal with being haunted.
2: I'm not too worried about hauntings, you know. I'm more worried about how much of a pain in my life would this cause if it ends up being a place where the mafia was dumping bodies, and now the FBI's got to come in and investigate. That sounds like it's going to become a months or years long issue in your life that you didn't sign up for.
0: How ironclad is this real estate contract? If you find dead bodies or buried skeletal remains, I mean, you're going to have all the alphabet soup agencies in there. Mm-hmm. So it's going to be a short term process for sure, but what's my resale like? Or am I just stuck with it?
2: With all the morbid people out there, you know how big true crime is nowadays.
0: Oh, for sure.
2: If you end up living in a serial killer home, that property value just skyrocketed for you in the future, Schmitty. This is an investment for the weirdos out there.
0: No. Can you find folks or do you turn it into a museum? But I'd move on. You'd stay?
2: I'd probably stay, but depends how nice the house is.
0: That's true. What kind of deal am I getting on it? Well, we appreciate clearing the air on this. We are in disagreement, but I'd visit.
2: Well, how cool would it be, though, if your home had some real history, though? Like there's some Civil War soldiers, Revolutionary War soldiers buried out there.
0: I don't need part of that history in the backyard. I just don't need it. Well, we appreciate clearing the air with Ductmedic. So, do you kind of have a go-to when it comes to your doom scrolling? What videos do you watch? I bring this up because Americans spend about 156 hours a year watching oddly satisfying videos. About 60%, if it's just me having dinner or lunch by myself or the pops I'll watch YouTube shorts. That's some of the algorithm that says here's the shows you watch on Netflix or sports highlights or whatever. But sadly, pimple popping videos are most popular.
2: Whoa. That does not surprise me.
3: Come on, people are eating breakfast right now.
0: Well, I'm just relaying the facts here, followed by pressure or power washing, 27%. Third is object crushing, where you see a factory.
2: Those have been known to get me, like the hydraulic press videos,
0: yes,
2: where it comes,
0: yeah,
2: in and crushes like the bowling ball or whatever.
0: Uh-huh. Right. It turns it into a soda can. 37% of respondents find blowing their nose and seeing what is in the tissue oddly satisfying.
3: Like I said, people are eating breakfast.
0: Good luck with the breakfast this morning.
2: Well, I've been trying to cut the doom scrolling out of my life and taking some social media off my phone. Like a long-form YouTube video, history documentaries, some sports house, been trying to get that. Like, I'm cool with that, but the doom scrolling, personally, I liked some of the lawn care videos out there where people have that beautiful, fairway, lush yard, sure, in their front yard, and you get to see them going and speed up the video, them getting the perfect lines in their yard. But I also know it's not good for my brain, so I've been trying to get that off.
3: You know what I've been watching in terms of reels and stuff, mm-hmm, is Will Sasso doing his Jesse the Body Ventura impression.
4: Yeah, okay. Really
3: good. Oh, it is spot on.
2: Oh, he's got all the
3: pro wrestlers
2: down.
3: It is spot on. And who's the other guy that's got that deep voice that does the impression of Dave Chappelle, and he does a great Randy Macho Man Savage?
2: Dan Soder.
3: Yes. They do a podcast, and they go back and forth.
0: That's pretty good.
3: Will Sasso's Jesse Ventura is perfect.
0: I love the cooking videos. The dude out in the wilderness with the cutting board. The
2: massive knife.
0: The massive knife. And
2: he's making cheeseburgers in the woods.
0: He's making cheeseburgers in the woods, and he's making his own bread, and he's got this beautiful stream that he can boil water with, and then he crushes it. Other things that seem oddly satisfying, other than videos, a good hot bath, putting paper through a shredder, and mowing the lawn.
2: Nah, mowing the lawn's up there.
0: It's up there.
2: It's more satisfying to watch somebody else mow their lawn than it is to do it yourself, though.
3: So, I know you used to mow lawns a lot as a kid, Schmitty.
0: Uh-huh.
3: So, with Carson, did you introduce him to Mr. Rake and Mr. Lawnmower?
0: We had a mower. he never mowed. I mowed.
3: Really?
0: I mowed our place over by South Point when we lived over there. And then we just, from a time standpoint, old Joelster and Husker Lawn is, I mean, they've been kind of doing it. And I am on parole for time served I hate mowing, and I pull the asthma card. My yard looks incredible because I don't touch it.
3: So are you telling me I should use that as an excuse because I also got asthma?
0: Yeah, I think you do. I think Motsi needs to say, you got Jared.
3: He and I trade off.
0: That's all right. So no, I'm not a mower, but I did enough lawns in my life to count.
2: I don't mind mowing the lawn until it's 97 degrees with 92% humidity and I'm going to lose 10 pounds of water weight through sweating. But yeah, that's whenever I don't like mowing. But all the other times of the year, I actually kind of, I enjoy it a little bit.
0: 3 to 4 yards a day in the summer is what I try and knock out. Right now, Uncle Mark's rolling his eyes, playing a violin. Motsi, what's coming up here as you look at 7?
3: We'll have more about a crash that happened last night where a bicyclist got hurt at 9th and South Street. That story and other news for you in Sports 2 coming up here at 7:03 on KFOR.
0: Motsi, thanks. Weather-wise, chances some showers a little later today, but going to be pretty pleasant. A high of 86, maybe a little bit humid. Into Friday, chances some showers early in the morning, and then a high of 85. We'll stay in the mid to upper 80s for Saturday, maybe approach 90 for Sunday with sunny and breezy conditions, but going to be pretty sun-drenched and just doable this weekend. 68 degrees at KFOR. 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
4: 5 minutes, ABC News, an update. Jeff Motes in the KFOR newsroom. The U.S. and Iran trading blows and an ICE situation down in Houston. Speaking of videos, we are into or scrolling through. See the video of this black bear in Alaska, Elijah? The black bear went on tour to an Alaskan shopping mall, stole some fruit, did a number two on the floor, and then went back to the woods.
5: So the age-old question, does a bear you know what in the woods? Guess not.
4: No.
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4: It's in the mall. 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
7: 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Hi, this is Jeff Mull with Visit Lincoln. The month of July will be red hot with activity, including the American Association All-Star Game at Haymarket Park. In collaboration with the American Association of Professional Baseball, the Lincoln Salt Dogs will serve as the host city for the 2026 game at Haymarket Park. The venue will host a series of All-Star festivities Monday, July 13th through Wednesday, July 15th. Haymarket Park will welcome more than 50 of the American Association's best and brightest as Lincoln hosts this premier event. The celebration begins with a three-round single-elimination home run derby featuring eight All-Stars with the All-Star game to follow. In addition, the American Association will welcome three new members to the league's Hall of Fame, including Lincoln's owner, Jim Abel. Lincoln and the Salt Dogs have brought baseball and fun to the local area, showing Lincoln's ongoing love for America's favorite pastime, and it's our time to pack Haymarket Park for this amazing event. I'm proud of tourism in our community, and it's one more thing I enjoy about life in Lincoln. I'm Jeff Maul.
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10: From ABC News, I'm Sherry Preston. Another night of airstrikes. The U.S. hitting Iran and Iran hitting U.S. military sites in the Middle East, including in Bahrain, where the Navy's Fifth Fleet is headquartered. ABC Chief Global Affairs Correspondent Martha Raddatz with more.
11: Overnight, a new round of U.S. attacks on Iran, larger in scope than those the night before, according to a U.S. official, striking at least 90 military targets. The president in Turkey at the NATO summit saying he was done talking to Iran. But last night on Air Force One, returning from the summit, the president claiming that the Iranians called him wanting to make a deal.
10: That Air Force One taking the president back to the White House wasn't the same Air Force One he flew over there, the one gifted to the president by Qatar. ABC national correspondent Stephen Portnoy has that.
12: Multiple sources say the Secret Service urged the president not to fly on the new plane out of Turkey due to differences in the security capabilities from the older version of Air Force One. More than a dozen Senate Democrats sent a letter earlier this week to the Secretary of the Air Force and the government contractor that converted the Qatari jet, pointing to reports that taxpayers might have spent $1 billion to outfit it for the president's use. The senators voiced the concern that certain upgrades might have been skipped to rush the plane into service.
10: Following allegations of sexual assault against their old candidate, ABC's Jay O'Brien says the Democrats are going to have to find a new candidate to take on Senator Susan Collins in Maine.
13: In the nation's most closely watched Senate race, after a remarkable standoff with the Maine Democratic Party, disgraced Senate candidate Graham Plattner ending his campaign.
14: We believe that for the movement to continue, it can't be Maine.
10: That was from a video message Plattner put out last night. Israeli forces killing at least a dozen people in Gaza over the last 24 hours. Among those dead, a driver for the charity World Central Kitchen. You're listening to ABC News.
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2: The latest in a Wednesday night crash in Southwest Lincoln. Good morning. I'm Jeff Moats of a partly to mostly cloudy sky. We're at 67 degrees at KFOR FM 101.5, 1240 AM. It's 7:03. Police and LFR crews were called around 8 o'clock Wednesday night to an injury crash between a Dodge Charger and a bicyclist at 9th and South Street. It injured the bicyclist. Police Lieutenant Chris Weber telling KFOR News the investigation showed the Charger was southbound on 9th Street and approached the intersection as the southbound traffic light turned green. That's when the bicyclist was hit.
3: The 50-year-old cyclist had a red traffic signal. He was transported to a local hospital with serious non-life-threatening injuries.
2: So far, no citations have been issued, but the investigation is ongoing. A teen has been cited for the June 10th crash involving her vehicle in a Lancaster County Sheriff's Deputy's cruiser at Highway 77 and Warlick Boulevard. At the time, the 18-year-old was westbound on Warlick Boulevard and entered the intersection when her vehicle was hit by the southbound LSO cruiser, who had lights and sirens going at the time, heading off to a call. The crash report said the teen claimed that she had a green light, but a review of the video by LSO showed that there was no green light for the team. The
4: driver of the westbound vehicle was ultimately cited and released for violating a traffic signal.
2: That's Lincoln Police Captain Todd Kutzian on Wednesday. Initial reports showed the teen had serious injuries. She was taken to the hospital. Those injuries not serious, but the teen was treated and released. The deputy was not hurt. Both vehicles were total. Lincoln Police are investigating a robbery from Monday afternoon near 12th and E Street. Captain Todd Kutzian again says that 37-year-old woman was sitting outside a building that she manages when she was approached by who police describe as a black woman about 20 to 30 years old wearing a blue shirt and dark pants or shorts with her hair up.
4: The suspect then walked up behind her, struck her in the head, and took her cell phone. The cell phone was valued at $250.
2: No arrests have been made. If you have information on this case, contact LPD at 402-441-6000 or Crime Stoppers at 402-475-3600. KFOR News Time, 7:05. Lincoln Police need your help in a hit and run from around 10 a.m. on June 5th in the parking lot of Menards near 27th and Fairfield, where a man pulled into the parking lot driving a pickup truck and hit another vehicle. LPD forensics technician Becky Keller said during this week's Crime Stoppers report on KFOR, after hitting the vehicle, the man got out, saw the damage, and a few minutes later went into the store to make a purchase. She says the driver is an older white male with what appeared to be an orange and salmon-colored striped shirt.
5: And he was driving a newer Toyota Tacoma pickup truck, white in color.
2: More about this can be found at KFORnow.com. Arraignment Wednesday afternoon in Lancaster County Court for former Nebraska wrestler A.J. Ferrari. On Tuesday, the 24-year-old Ferrari was arrested by Douglas County deputies at a home near Bennington on an outstanding warrant. He's been charged with third-degree assault by strangulation or suffocation of a pregnant woman, third-degree domestic violence assault, and first-degree false imprisonment. The judge set Ferrari's bond at 10% of $200,000. He's due back in court August 13th. Ferrari's accused of assaulting a pregnant woman in Lincoln back in May, about a month after he left the Husker wrestling program. If you're looking for a new job, you're in luck. There's an opportunity to interview about 70 open positions with Lincoln Public Schools. Jobs in the areas of transportation, custodial, paraeducation, and nutrition services are being offered. Mike Von Kennel is the human resources specialist at Lincoln Public Schools.
6: The only thing we're asking for is that you have three references, people that can kind of verify your character. And then we're also just asking for the last three jobs that they've had.
2: Von Kennel also telling KFOR News that all candidates must complete a pre-event application online before walking in for an interview. Details about that interview day at Southwest High School from noon to 4 next Tuesday afternoon can be found at KFORnow.com. Lincoln's first forecast is coming up. KFOR News Time is 7:07.
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2: Lincoln's first forecast for today, still a mix of clouds and sun and a slight chance of showers and thunderstorms, a high of 86. Clouds will stick around tonight, a low of 68, and then a slight chance of rain to start the day tomorrow, otherwise becoming partly sunny and a high of 83. Sunny Saturday, a high of 87, sunny and a high near 90 on Sunday. This morning, mostly cloudy, 67 degrees at KFOR. The Nebraska Athletic Department announcing Wednesday that Husker head softball coach Rhonda Revelle has signed a contract extension that runs through the 2031 season. Plus, the softball program finalized the coaching staff and responsibilities for next season. Revelle, the winningest coach in Nebraska athletics history, earned the contract extension after leading the Huskers to one of the more prolific seasons in school history this past year. Revelle's 34th season at the helm of Nebraska softball, one of her best. She brought the Big Red back to the Women's College World Series for the first time since 2013. Plus, Nebraska posted a school record 52 wins and was the Big Ten regular season and tournament champions. You can read more about that contract extension up at KFORnow.com. Kerry Arboleda homered and drove in four runs, leading the Lincoln Salt Dogs to an 11-3 victory over the Gary South Shore Railcats Wednesday night at Haymarket Park. Arboleda's homer came in the bottom of the first inning.
10: He swings and hits his ball high in the air, deep to left field, and Arboleda's done it again! The Salt Dogs fix the lead on a three-run home run by Kerry Arboleda.
2: That's Rich Ray on KFOR with the call. In the fourth, Harold Pomares collected this two-run single for Lincoln.
10: Pomares swings and hits it sharply into right field, base hit. It's going to score Morrow. Coming around his belts, he's going to score. And Harold Pomares comes up with a big hit right there. Driving in a pair, the Salt Dogs lead it 7-3, and the Pomares has driven in three on the night.
2: With the victory, Lincoln claimed the season series from Gary South Shore, and they'll play for a second straight series win. Scheduled for tonight, airtime here on KFOR will begin at 6:05. The 42nd annual Cornhusker State Games gets underway today. Competition will run through July 19th. The games will feature more than 70 sports and more than 8,000 athletes that are competing across Nebraska. I'm Jeff Motes, KFOR Sports.
11: 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Schmidt, Carol, and Jeff. Lincoln's Morning News is on KFOR.
12: 7:10 at KFOR 68. We'll have a high right around 87. Chances some showers later. Schmidt, Carol, and Jeff. Lincoln's Morning News. Can stream us, KFORnow.com. Elijah Herbal is in. On the way, more from Houston and ice. The topic of time travel, would you go back in time if you could? What would you see? An update from Motsi on the way. And the back and forth continues, Elijah, as we talk Iran, the United States, and President Trump back from Turkey. You heard the term over from the president. Now the focus shifts to the Strait of Hormuz, the president yesterday.
13: We just hit him very hard. And I say we hit him 20-1. Every time they hit us, we're going to hit him 20.
12: So what's next? Do you get a peace deal? That was what President Trump intimated, that they called last night and they're ready to talk. Do you have massive escalation, or do you have this middle ground, Bud, where it's just going to be back and forth hits between the two countries?
14: Well, Trump said the strikes are only going to get worse if Tehran again attacks ships in the straits. Iran's top negotiator, meanwhile, saying that Iran would retaliate against attacks and that the strait will only open, quote, with Iranian arrangements, not American threats. And because of that, last night, explosions reported in several Iranian ports. And Iran's Revolutionary Guard saying last night they targeted U.S. military bases in both Kuwait and Beirut.
12: So the U.S. official speaking with Axios said the current escalation could be a day or two, maybe a week, maybe a month, depending on whether Iran continues to attack ships in the Strait of Hormuz. And quoting this anonymous source, we're going to slap them a bit so they understand that we're not bleeping around. One U.S. official said the diplomacy stalled. For now, the military pressure is back on, front and center with President Trump. Plenty of pressure down in Houston and a sixth dead person associated with ICE raids. The sound down in Houston, and you have the child of a man that killed, fatally shot by an ICE officer down in Houston.
14: And his family responding yesterday, saying that despite the fact he's a Mexican national, no criminal convictions during his decades living in the U.S., he was driving a construction crew to a home building site when he was killed. And his family also saying he was working towards securing legal status in the United States.
12: So you have on the scene Armando Garcia with ABC.
15: They say that this was a targeted stop, that this is somebody who's undocumented. We have not independently confirmed those details, but people are going to want to know exactly why this person was on their radar. Was this somebody that had an order of removal, somebody that had committed a crime? You know, lawmakers say that this is somebody who didn't have a criminal background, so it's a little unclear right now.
12: We are talking about Lorenzo Arujo, and his vehicle stopped around 6:50 in the morning Tuesday. You had Arujo allegedly use his vehicle as a weapon towards the ICE agent. The ICE agent responded by opening fire, and that is what's under investigation. And Elijah, you have a couple of different agencies investigate into this. The FBI checking for sure, and then you have local authorities for sure. And the footage right now is a couple of black SUVs cutting off this Sprinter van that Arujo was driving.
14: Well, and I think one of the issues here that I see time and time again is it's the ICE agents in unmarked vehicles. It's the kind of question kind of being, what would you do if unmarked vehicles come and
12: two of them rush up on you like you're watching a Marvel film, mm-hmm. right?
14: I mean, it feels like something the cartel would do is rush up to you in unmarked vehicles, guys with weapons coming to do God knows what.
12: Mm-hmm.
14: So that's one of the issues that I've seen with ICE time and time again here. But the investigation will be ongoing. We'll see what happens from that. But you just don't like seeing people die. It's as simple as that.
12: Mm-hmm. So the death of Arujo comes 6 days after an ICE agent discharged his weapon after the agency alleged the suspect weaponized the car. You look at this as that suspect fled in Harrisburg, Pennsylvania. So you have more and more incidents. And, I mean, why are you going after Arujo? Yes, he's here illegally, but are you going after... I mean, technically, you're breaking the law if you're here illegally, but to what level are you breaking the law? Are you running drugs? Are you a danger to society? Or have you been living here multiple decades and you're making a living working at your job?
14: Making a living, creating jobs, being the head of a construction crew, three American sons that you're raising that were all born here in the United States and are American citizens. And this is, again, what we know as of now. We'll see what more information develops. But it doesn't sound like the type of person that ICE has claimed that they're trying to get out of this country.
12: 716 at KFOR. We'll hear from Jeff Moat. 68 degrees. We'll get to 90. Check that, 87 today. And topic of time travel. Pretty interesting for some. So if you could time travel, would you? Would you make a trip in the old DeLorean? Study is out with YouGov. 67% say, well, yes, of course. 8% say no. 24% say, maybe it depends. And 3% are unsure. So if you could time travel, would you go to the future or the past or just stay in the present? I'd go back and I think it'd be really cool. This is just the football geek in me, but I'd go back and check out some legendary games, and then I would get that sports almanac.
16: Gray's sports.
14: Are you going back to
16: almanac.
14: The future?
12: I would go back. Yeah, I would go back to the future. No, but not from a historical event.
14: You're gonna go. Punch Biff as well. You know?
12: I would.
16: No, I would. Biff.
12: Moti, would you?
16: You leave her alone.
12: You get your hands off
16: of her.
12: God, what a good trilogy. I would not go back to the Wild West.
16: No.
14: Oh, I will. I'd go back and see some like great historical moments. Battle of Hastings, you know.
12: Who's the guy in the Salt Dog shirt and the ball cap?
14: I know.
12: That's Elijah.
14: but no, to your point, go see some of those big-time sports moves. I want to go see Babe Ruth call his shot. I want to go see, did Wilt Chamberlain actually score 100 points?
16: There's actually a conspiracy theory that he did not score 100 points.
14: And there's a lot of games that people have on video, and for some reason there's no video of him scoring 100 points. What's up with that?
16: Let's look at this in perspective. You did not have video cameras. You had 8mm film cameras that people would take with them and, you know, shoot film. But not everybody had that, though.
12: I'd go back and kind of relive the moment with Junior being born. That was pretty awesome.
16: That was a life-changing experience for me with Jared.
12: Yeah.
14: You guys are having good answers here, and I'm talking about sports and the Battle of Hastings.
12: Well, it's all right. You're a historian.
16: I would go back and relive, like, when we won the state tournament in 95 and 6, you know, reliving that. That was a big rush.
12: I bet. Absolutely.
14: I just go back to before I had to pay taxes.
16: Well, I think a lot of, you know what? I think a lot of people would do that, Elijah, where you were just carefree and
14: enjoying life.
12: The junior high era of what, Elijah Herbal, pre-mustache.
14: Just go back and slap my middle school self, yeah, slap some sense into him.
12: You just go look at yourself in your teen years and just say, what are you doing?
14: You think you're so cool. You're such a loser.
12: Right, like Biff going back.
16: You idiot. It's make like a tree and leave.
12: Distant relative. I like it.
16: Okay, what's the catch, Pop?
12: No catch. You hear that? They hit a field goal. Motzi, what are you looking at here, bud? What are you working on for 7:30?
16: We did talk with Lincoln Police this morning. There was an injury accident that a bicyclist got hurt last night at 9th and South Street. We'll have the latest on that story, other news for you as well, and sports all coming up at 7:31 on KFOR.
12: Motzi, thanks. Weather-wise, going to be pleasant today. Maybe a little sticky out, but 87, the outlook, and chances some showers in the afternoon and even overnight. We turn to Friday with that 40% chance of showers and a high of 85. Will stay very pleasant. Saturday, low to mid 80s. And into Sunday, we'll warm up a little bit. Breezy conditions, a high of 89. And into next week, we'll be back at it, the low to mid 90s Monday and Tuesday. It's sunshine and 67 degrees at your severe weather station, KFOR.
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8: Something good, birthdays, anniversaries on the way. The world's oldest, 93 years young, an Iowa man setting a record. Orrin Asmus has been driving those 18-wheelers since he's 19, and he's worked for McLaughlin Freight for 11 years. 93 years young, Elijah. Wow. How about that? The record continues 70 years. Alaska, Hawaii, Iowa, specifically where Asmus has been driving his 18-wheeler, now in the Guinness World Records and certified. You've got Big Rig Orrin. He'll turn 94 in August. It's not quite a something good, but it is something good. We had three of them today.
9: Yeah. Schmitty, for mine, I'm going to Connecticut, where the family dog helped protect...
10: Tell me something good!
9: Family dog helped protect a 6-year-old boy from a potential black bear attack. This is all captured on home security footage. The Tazara family, their family's husky mix, Bella, was out in the yard, apparently started barking a little bit differently. And that was because a black bear entered the family's front yard. The bear turned away from the 6-year-old boy after Bella caught up to it in the driveway and bit it before running. Before the bear ran away to a nearby boat and off into the woods. The owner of the dog, Jeffrey Tazara, said Bella would be getting a steak for herself at the family's next steak night to celebrate her historic actions. I also brought this one in today because I have a dog named Bella at home. She is 17 years old, and she would stand no chance against a black bear. So it's good to see a Bella out there that is actually acting like a dog.

0: I love that. I like hearing your stories about 17-year-old Bella at the Elijah household. Got to head to Kansas City and tell you about a little piglet that said, I'm making a run for it. This piglet jumped from a truck on a Kansas City highway. This piglet's recovering after a local rescue came in, the little piglet escaped with only minor injuries. Roxanne is the little piglet's name. And I didn't know this existed here, but there is such thing as the Kansas City Pig Rescue Network. She's been able to adjust, has you know, different feedings. That's being done by hand, so you got to love that. It's a volunteer-run organization, and Roxanne's been in an adoptive home, and she'll be there until she's old enough to be spayed. I'm going to show you a picture here of Roxanne. I know we're doing radio here, but Roxanne's the cutest little piglet you've ever seen, and I'm glad she's doing well. So that's my something good. Any birthdays or anniversaries, Elijah?
1: Yeah, Schmitty, today, hey, happy 4th birthday out there, Vincent Keane. So Vincent Keane turning 4 years old here.
0: That's wonderful. Birthdays and anniversaries, always get those to us at 489-1240. Can log on, KFORnow.com, to get birthday and anniversary wishes in. And we'll get those on the air for you. We'll get some birthday wishes here before we get to ABC News. And tell you that you have Megan Hentges is blowing out the candles. Jason Collier also celebrating a birthday today. And always love getting those birthday and anniversary wishes out. We are doing July famous birthdays as part of our Brainbuster weekday mornings.
1: Yeah, turning 70 today, Schmitty. About Tom Hanks?
0: Wilson.
1: Tom Hanks, awesome. Love Tom Hanks. Jack White, frontman for the White Stripes, famous Detroit musician. He's turning 51 today.
0: Chris Cooper, 75 years young. How about old Fred Savage? Kevin from the Wonder Years, the Big 5-0. The Big 5-0. So that's impressive. Where does time fly? Jimmy Smits, 71. Jeff Motes coming up. Let's check in. ABC News at 7:30 with KFOR Lincoln.
2: ABC News, I'm Sherry Preston. A new round of airstrikes in the Middle East as Iran and the U.S. escalate tensions once again.
3: The president now back in Washington, where it is unclear exactly where negotiations stand. But what is clear is that this war that the president said would last 4 weeks is now in its fifth month, with strikes resuming, the ceasefire declared dead, no deal on eliminating Iran's nuclear program, and Iran continuing its threat.
2: ABC's Martha Raddatz. President Trump flying the older Air Force One out of Turkey on Wednesday from the NATO summit. Sources say the Secret Service urged him not to take the new Air Force One back due to different security capabilities in that plane, which was a gift from Qatar. Graham Plattner pulling his name from the ballot in Maine in the Senate race. He released a video message last night continuing to deny sexual assault allegations leveled against him by a former girlfriend. This is ABC News.
4: An injury crash Wednesday night in Southwest Lincoln. Good morning. I'm Jeff Motes of a partly to mostly cloudy sky, 67 degrees at KFOR, FM 101.5, 1240 AM at 731. Rescue crews were called to an injury accident at 9th and South Street around 8 o'clock Wednesday night. Lincoln Police Lieutenant Chris Weber tells KFOR News that the crash involved a 2018 Dodge Charger driven by a 23-year-old man and a bicyclist.
5: Investigation revealed the Charger was southbound on South 9th Street and approached the intersection as the southbound traffic signal turned green when it struck the cyclist.
4: The 50-year-old cyclist had a red traffic signal. He was taken to a Lincoln hospital with serious but not life-threatening injuries. Lincoln police on Wednesday confirmed that an 18-year-old woman has been cited and released for violating a traffic signal that led to a crash between her SUV and a cruiser with the Lancaster County Sheriff's Office at Highway 77 and Warlick Boulevard back on June 10th. At the time, the initial crash report said the teen claimed that she had a green light on westbound Warlick Boulevard and entered the intersection when her vehicle was hit by the southbound LSO cruiser, who had lights and sirens on to go to a call. A review of the video by LSO, though, showed the teen did not have the green light. The teen suffered injuries that were not serious and was treated and released. The deputy

0: did not suffer any injuries. Both vehicles were totaled. Lincoln police are looking for a suspect in a robbery from Monday afternoon. Police Captain Todd Cutsian says that officers were called to 12th and E Street about the robbery.
1: The 37-year-old victim said she was sitting outside a building she manages when she was approached by a black female, 20 to 30 years of age, wearing a blue shirt, dark pants or shorts, with her hair up.
0: Captain Cutsian also says that the victim told the woman to leave. The suspect allegedly struck her in the head and took her cell phone. No arrests have been made. KFOR News Time, 7:33. Crime Stoppers from Lincoln Police this week takes a look back last month, where on June 5th at about 10 a.m., a man driving a pickup truck hit another vehicle while pulling into the parking lot of Menards at 27th and Fairfield.
2: After hitting that vehicle, he gets out and stands there and observes the damage while making a decision. And then a few minutes later, after he officially parks his truck, he enters the store and goes in to make a purchase.
0: LPD forensics technician Becky Keller says the driver is described as an older white male with what appeared to be an orange and salmon-colored striped shirt. He was driving a newer white Toyota Tacoma pickup truck. 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Interview day for classified positions with Lincoln Public Schools will be held next Tuesday afternoon from noon to 4 over at Southwest High School for 70 job openings. Positions include jobs in transportation, paraeducators, nutrition services, and custodians. Mike Von Kennel is the human resources specialist at Lincoln Public Schools. He tells KFOR News they are hoping to fill those jobs before the school year starts.
3: And we would love to talk to all interested people that have a passion for keeping kids safe and helping kids have successful futures. 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
0: 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Lincoln's first forecast is coming up. 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
0: Lincoln's first forecast today will have a mostly cloudy sky, some sunshine, but still a slight chance of thunderstorms later on and a high of 86. Clouds will stick around tonight, a low of 68, then a 20% chance of showers and thunderstorms to start the day tomorrow, otherwise partly sunny and a high of 83. Sunny and 87 Saturday and up near 90 on Sunday with sunshine. 67 at KFOR. Good offense and defense helped the Lincoln Salt Dogs pick up a victory over Gary South Shore Wednesday night before the bad weather moved in over Haymarket Park. 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
8: Wednesday night, the Lincoln Salt Dogs defeated the Gary South Shore Railcats 11-3 at Haymarket Park. Cale Chatham earned the win on the mound. He's now 3-0. Kerry Arvalito was 2-for-3. He hit a three-run home run in the first inning and ended with four runs batted in total. Lincoln is now 23-26 on the season. And the final game of the series between these two teams will be Thursday night at 6:35. Again, the final on Wednesday night at Haymarket Park was Lincoln 11 and Gary South Shore 3. I'm Rich Ray for KFOR Sports.
0: And coverage here on KFOR tonight will begin at 6:05. The Nebraska Athletic Department Wednesday announced that Husker softball head coach Rhonda Revelle has signed a contract extension that runs through the 2031 season. In addition, the softball program finalizing its coaching staff and responsibilities for the 2027 season. Revelle, the winningest coach in Nebraska athletics history, earned the contract extension after leading the Huskers one of the more prolific seasons in school history. In her 34th season at the helm of Nebraska softball, was one of her best as she brought the Big Red to the Women's College World Series for the first time since 2013. And Nebraska posted a school record 52 wins and was the Big Ten regular season and tournament champions. More about this story can be found in the local sports section up at KFORnow.com. I'm Jeff Motes, KFOR Sports.
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4: 21 minutes in front of 8 at KFOR. Show and Tell coming up. Best part of the week with Capital Humane Society, a pup for you to adopt right around 8:20. The E. Jean Carroll ruling, a judge says pay it and pay it now to the president. Bill Dolman, our Big Red Insider, shortly. Mitch McConnell, front and center when it comes to this controversy over his health status. The governor's spoken.
14: Kentucky Governor Andy Beshear now publicly urging McConnell and his team to be transparent and share an update on his health. McConnell's remained hospitalized for more than 3 weeks after being admitted, apparently after a potential cardiac arrest at his home. In that letter yesterday, the governor writing that Kentuckians have grown increasingly concerned about McConnell's health and his ability to hold office, and that they deserve a full update for his health.
4: So you have Kentucky state law that is preventing placement or just kind of picking the next. You're going to need a special election if, God forbid, McConnell passes away and you have that vacant seat. There are plenty of candidates in Kentucky, one that's been primaried for sure, on the status of Mitch McConnell's wife. That's been a little weird and eerie. Jay O'Brien with ABC.
15: She went on a trip to China, as far as we are aware, prior to this medical episode of McConnell's. Her presence sparked a lot of rumor on social media. Frankly, a lot of this has sparked a lot of rumor on social media. She has now issued a statement to our affiliate, WHAS, in Louisville, Kentucky, and it says, in part, quote, the secretary was on a long-planned trip to China. During the trip, she met with a number of people, and then she goes on to say that, quote, the senator's health did not warrant an immediate return to the U.S.
4: So there's the statement from the family, at least Mitch McConnell's wife.
14: Mm-hmm. And I guess the two ways you could take that is, well, he's doing fine, but after a three-week stay in the hospital.
4: At age 84,
14: after what is reported, at least through 911 calls, as a cardiac arrest, you wonder, well, is it not worthy of coming back home because there's not much that can be done for him? Yeah. That's the question.
4: Well, and you just want some clarity with this. Let's talk Huskers as Bill Dolman, our Big Red Insider, joins us every Thursday, the Average Joe OG. Bill, how we doing? Summertime, we're gearing up for media days in Chicago. That's a couple weeks away. It'll be Nebraska Day. We do have word on Rhonda Ravel at Extension. What's your reaction?
16: Well, I think a lot of people thought that after the recently completed season that would be a great way to go out on top and close the curtain on a brilliant career. You've got your name on the field. You know, her longtime assistant, Lori Sipple, retires. That Rhonda might ride off into what does she call it? The red team sunset. But look, I think she enjoyed this season so much, and I think that was pretty evident throughout the course of the year, not just because they were winning and won 52 games. I just think that after all that she'd been through, what, about 10 years ago or so, when her job was somewhat in jeopardy and Bill Moose wisely put all that stuff to bed and let her continue on, I think the joy she had.

0: and coaching that team probably, you know, revived her. And it's not just a couple of year extension. It's all the way out to 2031, which is another 5 years. And I think we all know the succession plan will include, you know, Jordy Ball will probably take over. And she will certainly be a well-seasoned assistant coach by then, arguably one of the great softball players in American history. So it all looks like it lines up very well for the future for Nebraska softball. And anybody who knows Rhonda Revelle, loves Rhonda Revelle, is very happy for her today and happy that she's going to be leading the program into the future. And she's adding duties. You know, she didn't replace Lori Sipple. It sounds like she's going to be essentially the pitching coach.
1: Well, obviously, you still have Jordy Frum that's going to be there to help out with the pitching as well, one of the best to ever do it in Husker history. But as you look ahead to the future, the statement this spring being, well, would she want to go out on top? Well, this makes me think that maybe this wasn't the top and there could be further heights to achieve as you look at some of the talent that's still on that roster. Alexis Jensen, super talented freshman, likely to take over main duties in the circle next year. I guess that's kind of where my mind goes with this long extension as well. It was a Women's College World Series appearance this year, but maybe there are further heights to achieve for Rhonda.
0: Well, I'm going to take it a step further. I think it's to continue to grow the sport in the state of Nebraska.
2: Mm-hmm.
0: And I think that's one of the, I said Jordy Ball, force to have it, I guess. Jordy Frum, I think, volleyball had such an incredible rise in the 80s through the 90s to where it is right now. And I'm not saying Nebraska softball is going to reach those global stratospheric heights, but the sport of softball at the youth club and high school levels is very comparable to where volleyball was when it was making its rise. The talent is so good, especially in the metro area, that, you know, you've got a lot of other programs around the country are coming in to pluck away Nebraska talent. Well, now that you have, the staff solidified for another 5 years. You've got Frum as one of the faces of the program and arguably the future of the program. I think that this just helps to continue to grow the depth of the sport, that local in-state type talent is going to be more attracted to come to Nebraska and begin their careers and end their careers. So I think this is about maybe growing the sport, And taking the entire sport in Nebraska to another level. And I think that's really great.
2: Husker insider Bill Dolman with us this morning on KFOR. Locally in the news, Bill, you had the arraignment yesterday for former Nebraska wrestler A.J. Ferrari. This has been a bizarre, sad situation. You had the bond that was set at $250,000. Dropped down to $200,000. That was posted by Ferrari, and Bill, you've had fleeing police several different instances. You have the charges, of course, towards Ferrari with third degree assault by strangulation and suffocation of a pregnant woman. This has just been an absolute mess with him, and then the way things went down earlier this week up in Bennington.
0: You know, Mark Manning rolled the dice. Ferrari's had a checkered career, a great wrestler, but there are some demons that seem to be haunting him that he can't beat off the mat. And I think there were people who, not just Nebraska, I think around the wrestling community that, you know, thought that this is a real risk that Nebraska was taking by bringing him in. I'm sure Nebraska at the time did its due diligence and thought, well, it's worth the shot. He may be really good in the room to sell himself and say that he's reformed. I know that he speaks of his faith quite often, but, you know, pun intended, he is wrestling with demons that right now are getting the best of him. And the best thing for A.J. Ferrari, you know, may be some type of confinement that the law has to get involved and put a stop to the path that he's headed on, because I think it's headed. Yeah, you hear about so many of these high-speed situations. Mm-hmm. He needs to slow down his life, and maybe the legal process might be just what he needs to turn his life around, because it's not on a good path right now. And it's unfortunate that Nebraska got involved. You think if anybody's going to help somebody turn their life around, it would be Mark Manning. In this case, it was a gamble that lost.
1: And there could be arrows fired at Manning for taking him in the first place, but you also look around college sports programs, not just here in Nebraska, but around the country. You see it happen both ways, where sometimes you take a guy with a bit of a checkered history, you get him in the right culture around the right people, and it improves their life for the better. They turn into great men, great fathers somewhere down the road, and also great athletes. But then sometimes you also see stories like this, where you try your best to help a kid out, and there's just no helping them. They have demons that they can't fight.
0: Right, and look, in the sport of wrestling, we know Mark. We love Mark. Everybody around the state does, and the sport. If there's anybody that's going to help somebody turn their life around, it's Mark Manning and the culture at Nebraska. It just didn't work in this case, and now instead of it's the Big Red, it's the Big Blue that has a hold of him, and that's probably the best place right now.
2: Mm-hmm. It's Bill Dolman with his Husker Insider on KFOR. Bill, to wrap, 2 weeks from today, we'll be in Chicago, and Nebraska will be front and center. 1 through 10, that's the scale. What level of buzz do you anticipate Nebraska having as you look at this Big Ten season, and specifically the buzz in Chicago?
0: Is it 1 through 10 or 1 through 18? I don't think there's going to be a lot of buzz about Nebraska football this year. We're all in a holding pattern until the class of 27 signs on its dotted line collectively, arrives in Lincoln, and then you might have some buzz when Trey Taylor actually puts on a Husker helmet, not a Buckeye helmet. I think that there's going to be interest in Calandria, and he's not even going to be there. Mm-hmm. I hate to say that Nebraska might be somewhat of an afterthought in Chicago, but I'm guessing that Nebraska is going to be probably, like in preseason polls, somewhere in the 10 to 12 range. And so instead of 1 to 10, with 10 being the highest, I'm going to say Nebraska is probably going to be at a 10 to 12 interest in the lower half of the conference when it comes to media days, and maybe that's okay. Mm-hmm. Maybe Nebraska needs to be under the radar in Chicago, and just call it good.
2: It's Bill Dolman, Big Red Insider, with us, the original Average Joe. Bill, we'll get caught up again. Thanks for the time this morning.
0: All right, boys. Have a great day.
2: All right. Appreciate you. Bill Dolman with us. Jeff Motes in the KFOR newsroom.
3: A number of items we're working on in the newsroom this morning, fellas. That includes an injury accident on Wednesday night that sent a bicyclist to the hospital. That crash happening at 9th and South. We'll hear from Lincoln Police about that story. Have other news as well, and sports, all at 8:03 on KFOR.
2: Motesy, thanks. Decreasing clouds today. Have a high of 86. Clouds overnight, low of 68. 20% chance of a shower. And then sunshine tomorrow with a high of 83. It's cloudy and 67 at KFOR. 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
7: Joining us is Pastor Tom Barber with the People City Mission, and we just came off the 4th of July weekend, which means sometimes a lot of barbecues, a lot of food. Pastor Tom, what about those people who are suffering from food insecurity? What can we do to help them? What does the People City Mission do?
8: Oh, Carol, good question. Yeah, no, it is a big issue in our city, and there are a number of nonprofits that are working on trying to help with that. At the Mission, we give away about 200,000 prepared meals a year, a little bit more than that, just to the homeless that are staying with us here at the shelter. And then in addition to that, we give away a couple million pounds of food at our help center that are people who aren't homeless, but they're just struggling financially. So we're doing what we can. But like I said, there are a number of groups out there doing that, and it is it is something that we need to be thinking more about as a city, because it is a real problem.

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1: Well, at the mission, you know, we spend a lot of money with groups like Pigless, Cisco, and others buying food here for our meals at the mission. 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
1: 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It's very expensive now to feed these many folks. But if they want to give us cans of food or whatever, we'll give away any food people give us away for free, and we're happy to do that too.
0: Let's put a plug in for water and clothing that the folks can wear during these hot summer months.
1: Yes, cases of water and summer clothing is still a big, big donation. 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A lot of people out there needing those donations.
0: All right, and again, your website, your Facebook page?
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0: All right, Pastor Tom Barber with the People's City Mission. Thank you, Pastor Tom.
1: Thanks, Carol. God bless you.
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3: 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Heavy rains with flash flooding.
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12: From ABC News, I'm Sherry Preston. The latest round of airstrikes from the U.S. and Iran, larger in scope than the night before, hitting at least 90 military targets, according to a U.S. official. Iran retaliating, targeting American bases in Kuwait, Bahrain, and Qatar. The renewed tensions reflected at the gas pump, says ABC's Rebecca Jarvis.
13: The national average jumping 6 cents overnight to $3.81 a gallon this morning, according to Gas Buddy. And the key here to what happens next to that price for Americans is what happens in the Strait of Hormuz. And in the last 24 hours, Kepler tells ABC News it has seen 25 ships cross. Now, that is lower than what we've seen in previous days.
12: In previous days, as many as 40 ships were crossing. President Trump taking the older Air Force One out of Turkey on the way back from the NATO summit.
14: Multiple sources familiar with the plans told ABC that the Secret Service urged President Trump to fly out of Turkey on the old Air Force One instead of the Qatari-gifted plane out of an abundance of caution because of the escalation with Iran. The change in plans was not prompted by a specific threat, but influenced in part by differences in the plane's security capabilities.
12: ABC's Martha Raddatz. Graham Plattner is out. The main Democratic Senate candidate releasing a video message Wednesday evening denying the sexual assault allegations leveled against him and blasting the larger Democratic Party as a whole.
15: I know that some will think it's an admission of guilt, and it most certainly is not. We're not doing it because of the allegations. We're doing it because of the structures that are being taken away from us by those in power.
12: Democrats, including some of his strong supporters, had urged him to step aside. She was best known for Total Eclipse of the Heart, but Bonnie Tyler also sang this. Tyler passed away after an illness in Portugal. She was 75. You're listening to ABC News.
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19: An injury crash in Southwest Lincoln. Good morning. I'm Jeff Motes. We have a partly cloudy sky. We're at 70 degrees at KFOR, FM 101.5, 1240 AM. It's 8:03. Lincoln Police and Lincoln Fire and Rescue got the call about that collision around 8 o'clock Wednesday night.
20: Dispatched to the intersection of South 9th Street and South Street regarding an injury crash between a 2018 white Dodge Charger driven by a 23-year-old man and a bicyclist.
19: Lincoln Police Lieutenant Chris Weber tells KFOR News the investigation showed the Charger was southbound on 9th Street and approached the intersection as the southbound traffic signal turned green when it hit the cyclist. The 50-year-old cyclist had a red traffic light. He was taken to a Lincoln hospital with serious but not life-threatening injuries. A 37-year-old woman was robbed of her cell phone Monday afternoon near 12th and E.
21: Officers did search the area, but were unable to locate anybody.
19: Lincoln Police Captain Todd Cutsian says that a 37-year-old woman was sitting outside of a building she manages when she was approached by who police describe as a black woman about 20 to 30 years old, wearing a blue shirt, dark pants or shorts, with her hair up. The victim told the woman to leave. The suspect allegedly hit her in the head and took off with her cell phone. An update to that late evening crash on June 10th at Highway 77 and Warlick Boulevard, where an SUV driven by an 18-year-old woman and a Lancaster County Sheriff's Deputy's cruiser collided in the intersection. On Wednesday, Lincoln Police confirmed the teen was cited and released for violating a traffic signal. Initially, the crash report said the 18-year-old claimed to have the green light on westbound Warlick Boulevard and entered the intersection when her vehicle was hit by the southbound LSO cruiser, who had lights and sirens going, heading off to a call. A review of the video, though, by LSO showed that the teen did not have the green light. The teen's injuries were not serious. She was treated and released. The deputy was not hurt. Both vehicles were totaled. KFOR News Time 8:05. A hit-and-run case from late on the morning of June 5th is part of this week's Crime Stoppers report from Lincoln Police. It happened while a man driving a pickup truck was pulling into the parking lot of the Menards near 27th and Fairfield. LPD forensics technician Becky Keller says after hitting the vehicle, the man got out, saw the damage, and then a few minutes later goes into the store to make a purchase.
0: Menards provided some images of the individual we're hoping someone can identify. He's an older white male. He was wearing an orange and salmon-colored striped shirt.
19: The man was driving a newer white Toyota Tacoma pickup truck. If you have more details, go to LincolnCrimeStoppers.com to provide that or call Crime Stoppers at 402-475-3600. Former Nebraska wrestler A.J. Ferrari was arraigned in Lancaster County Court Wednesday, a day after he was arrested on an outstanding warrant up in Douglas County. The 24-year-old Ferrari is charged with third-degree assault by strangulation or suffocation of a pregnant woman, third-degree domestic violence assault, and first-degree false imprisonment. The judge set Ferrari's bond at 10% of $200,000. Now, he is due back in court on August 13th. Ferrari is accused of assaulting a pregnant woman in Lincoln back in May, about a month after leaving the Husker wrestling program. There are 70 job openings at Lincoln Public Schools in areas involving nutrition services, paraeducators, transportation, and custodial. An interview day is coming up next Tuesday afternoon from noon to 4 over at Southwest High School.
1: We are asking that people would fill out the application online before the event, just to kind of streamline the interview process and hopefully speed that up so we can talk to as many people as possible.
19: KFOR News talked to Mike Von Cannell, who is the Human Resources Specialist at Lincoln Public Schools. More details about the interview day with LPS can be found up at KFORnow.com. Lincoln's first forecast is coming up. KFOR News Time 8:07.
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19: Lincoln's first forecast, decreasing clouds for the day today and a high of 86, and clouds will increase tonight, a low of 68. Slight chance of morning showers tomorrow, and they're becoming partly sunny, a high of 83. Sunny on Saturday, a high of 87. Sunny and breezy Sunday, a high of 89. Right now, partly cloudy, 70 degrees at KFOR. The Nebraska Athletic

0: Department announcing Wednesday that Husker head softball coach Rhonda Revell has signed a contract extension that runs through the 2031 season. Plus, the softball program finalized the coaching staff and responsibilities for next season. Revell, the winningest coach in Nebraska athletics history, earned the contract extension after leading the Huskers to one of the more prolific seasons in school history this past year. Revell's 34th season at the helm of Nebraska softball, one of her best. She brought the Big Red back to the Women's College World Series for the first time since 2013. Plus, Nebraska posted a school record 52 wins and was the Big Ten regular season and tournament champions. You can read more about that contract extension up at KFORnow.com. Kerry Arboleda homered and drove in four runs, leading the Lincoln Salt Dogs to an 11-3 victory over the Gary South Shore Railcats Wednesday night at Haymarket Park. Arboleda's homer came in the bottom of the first inning.
1: He swings and hits this ball high in the air, deep to left field, and Arboleda's done it again! The Salt Dogs fetch the lead on a three-run home run by Kerry Arboleda.
0: That's Rich Ray on KFOR with the call. In the fourth, Hyrule Pomares collected this two-run single for Lincoln.
1: Pomares swings and hits it sharply into right field, base hit. It's going to score Morrow. Coming around his belts, he's going to score. And Hyrule Pomares comes up with a big hit right there. Driving in a pair. The Salt Dogs lead it 7-3, and Pomares has driven in three on the night.
0: With the victory, Lincoln claimed the season series from Gary South Shore, and they'll play for a second straight series win. Scheduled for tonight, airtime here on KFOR will begin at 6:05. The 42nd annual Cornhusker State Games gets underway today. Competition will run through July 19th. The games will feature more than 70 sports and more than 8,000 athletes that are competing across Nebraska. I'm Jeff Motes, KFOR Sports.
2: 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Lincoln's Morning News on KFOR.
3: It's 8:09. Thanks for spending time with us on Lincoln's Morning News. Schmidt, Carol, and Jeff. Elijah Herbel is in this week as Carol taking a breather. Good for her. A little vacation time, time with the grandkids. We're at 70 and cloudy. We'll get to 87 today. The Eugene Carroll number comes down, and we'll tell you what the judge has ordered. The topic of tipping, and how do you feel about that as a Lincolnite? Nebraskans, gas prices, and Elijah, it's directly tied to the Middle East as you have Jordan and the U.S. Embassy issuing a security alert, warning of potential missiles, drones, and rockets as things continue to escalate in the Middle East.
4: Yeah, told to seek overhead cover, shelter in place immediately, remain indoors, and pay attention to local announcements. That coming from, as you said, the U.S. Embassy in Jordan. The alert came as the Jordanian government said the kingdom had intercepted Iranian missiles and reaffirmed that its armed forces are fully prepared to respond to any threat facing the country.
3: Well, part of the threat from the Middle East is if you're a ship in the Strait of Hormuz, are you able to navigate and what's going to happen with oil prices? And traditionally things spike or go back to air quote normal, depending on how the flow of fuel out of the Strait is. Rebecca Jarvis from ABC weighs in on the immediate impact here. What's going on with gas prices?
5: The national average jumping 6 cents overnight to $3.81 a gallon this morning, according to Gas Buddy. And the key here to what happens next to that price for Americans is what happens in the Strait of Hormuz. And in the last 24 hours, Kepler tells ABC News it has seen 25 ships cross. Now, that is lower than what we've seen in previous days.
3: So that's the update from Rebecca Jarvis, just shy of $3.60 a gallon here in Nebraska, $4.20 for diesel, and Lincoln's at $3.64. No Freedom fuel stations in the state.
4: You know, we're getting into that here in just a second with Philadelphia, but one of the reasons why is stocks of crude oil in the U.S. Strategic Petroleum Reserve falling to their lowest levels since, get this, April 1983. 6.2 million barrels lost in the week of ending in July 3rd, down to 319.5 million barrels. So still plenty there, but when you hear that number, 1983, you think about the gas shortages, you kind of get concerned. That drawdown, part of the U.S. agreement to release 172 million barrels from the facility to plug a gap in global inventories since that Iran war began. But as you said, One of the initiatives the White House launching is the Freedom Fuel gas stations, 25 of them launched in the greater Philadelphia area, all of them selling fuel at $3.47.

0: cents a gallon.
1: 3.47 the number. Too bad it's not 47 cents. Let's take it back to the 1940s or 50s, right? On the courtroom front, a federal judge has ruled that E. Jean Carroll can be paid $5.8 million in the Trump sexual abuse and defamation case. That number, pretty exorbitant. And the judge says, look, this is where we come out. This is the number. Of course, the president going to appeal.
0: Yeah, Trump's attorneys had actually asked the judge to delay the payment for several more months while they sought to have the Supreme Court reconsider their ruling that came last week on the case. His lawyers appealing Kaplan's order, as he said, within an hour of its release, asking an appeals court to pause it. Meanwhile, E. Jean Carroll has said she plans to give the money away.
1: It's 8:14 at KFOR. We'll check in with Jeff Motes and get an update. Show and tail on the way with Capital Humane Society. Pylock Pet Adoption will have word on a pup for you to adopt. Motesy, what are you looking at here for 8:30?
2: In our news this morning, we'll have the latest from Lincoln Police regarding an injury accident at 9th and South Wednesday night that sent a bicyclist to the hospital. We'll have that story. Also an update about that collision involving an 18-year-old woman in her SUV with a Lancaster County Sheriff's Deputy Cruiser back on June 10th at Highway 77 and Warlick Boulevard. Other stories as well coming up here at 8:31 on KFOR.
1: Motsy, the topic of tipping is pretty controversial for some, not so much for others. Don't know where Nebraska comes in. I have the top four best states and worst states, air quote worst, for tipping, but I would imagine Jeff Motes is a generous tipper because you appreciate people working hard.
2: Yeah, and when we go out to eat, especially if it's at a nice place, then we're pretty generous of what mm-hmm. we tip because the people that are now, we don't get bad service very often, so we will tip pretty well. But if we get bad service, we'll still tip, but it's not going to be in the 20-25%
1: sure.
2: range.
1: Standard rate, we try and we don't eat out that much, but I think 25, I'd love to do 25% because we don't eat out that much. So when you go, you want good service. And I love going and hitting local spots up. And it's just too bad. The last couple of times we've been out, love the place, but the service, and it's just us. Maybe it's me, which I get, but it's been a little frustrating.
0: Well, and my standard that I roll through is if it's like, well, at least you were served, 15%. 20% if it's passable service.
2: Yeah.
0: 25% for good service. Anything above and beyond, I'm going higher than that. I can only remember once in my life, and it was at a chain restaurant where the restaurant was empty, and there was good enough staff around there, and the service was just horrible. Only time in my life I haven't left a tip because I was so frustrated with the service I received that night. But yeah, typically speaking, like if I get the most bare bones service, they bring the food to me, I get the check at the end of the night, I'm getting somewhere in the 15-20% range, and then you ramp it up as the service gets better.
1: So states with the highest tipping rate: Delaware 1, West Virginia 2, and New Hampshire 3. States with the lowest rate of tipping: California, the District of Columbia, Washington State, Nevada, Florida, rounding out your top five. I'd say Nebraska's in that 20-30 range. You tip through the drive-thru. As nice as people are, I refuse to do it.
2: If you're going to pick up the food...
1: If you're doing the work...
2: Well, I mean, like, if you go and pick up the food... Now, I will admit, I've gone to places where I put in, like, a $5 tip.
1: Right.
2: Okay, that... I don't think there's anything wrong with that. But if you're going to pick it up, depending if it's a chain place or whatever... Well, usually I don't.
1: We always throw some cash in the tip jar at Lazari's when Junior's working.
0: Well, the only time that I'll tip at one of those places where it's like, hey, you haven't done any service for me, is if it's weird hours. I get off a Husker football game, it's 1 in the morning, and I go grab some food after work.
1: Mm-hmm.
0: Okay, you're working at 1 in the morning, thank you for serving me.
2: Right.
0: I'll throw a little tip down. But if I'm going through the drive-thru, or if even walk into a restaurant, place an order, and they just bring it up to the front and I come and grab it, no, I'm not tipping.
1: Mm-hmm.
2: Yeah.
1: Well, we'll see if Nebraska can climb their way up into that top five in a year from food and wine. Motsy, thank you for the update.
2: You bet.
1: We'll get that update and get our socials fired up with the pup. do a video and a posting of the pop-up for adoption with Capital Humane Society Pylock Pet Adoption. Show and tail coming up. Clouds today, 86. And clouds overnight, low at 68. Sunshine tomorrow. And a 20% chance of morning showers, 83 for your Friday, 87 for Saturday. We'll stay in the upper 80s for Sunday, back into the low 90s for Monday. It's 70 degrees and cloudy at your Severe Weather Station, KFOR.
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19: Uh-oh, Brad's buzzed.
20: Oh, yeah?
19: Yeah, he's starting with the woots.
21: Woot, woot.

0: Society. He's got his friend Paisley with him, Paisley the boxer. Matt, how we doing? Did you handle the 4th of July okay? Thanks for the time.
1: Yeah. It was a little busier at the shelter than it has been the last couple of years. Saw a few more dogs, lost dogs, coming in, but wasn't really surprised with 4th being on a Saturday, but a lot of those dogs have been claimed already, which is good news. But, right now we're just hanging in there. It's the middle of summer, busiest time of the year for us, especially with cats and kittens, and just trying to find them all homes. But, today we got Paisley, who is a purebred boxer, and she's a very pretty pretty girl. She's got that fawn and white markings and a little bit of black around her eyes, and she's about 2 years old, we think, and so she came in as a lost dog, and we were able to locate her owner, but unfortunately they decided they just didn't want to claim Paisley and keep her any longer, and so she needs a new home now, and right now she is climbing into my lap, thinking she's a lap dog, giving me all kinds of kisses.
0: She's going to town on the beard.
1: She is. She is a very sweet girl. She's about 52 pounds right now, and just very social. I mean, loves everybody that she meets. She's got a wiggle butt. Her whole little stub tail is just going 100 miles an hour, constantly just wiggling around, and loves everybody that she meets, and also really loves other dogs. She is very, very playful with other dogs, and would definitely enjoy a partner in crime if you got another dog at home that is very dog social and likes to play. Paisley's going to be a great fit for a home like that.
2: Yeah, and to your point, total lover. I mean, we're hearing the excitement here, but I think she may have cleaned the last of my breakfast out of my mustache during the commercial break.
1: Yeah. I mean, she gave me a whole bath right now, just licking me all over. So, yeah, super sweet. She's been spayed. She's been microchipped. Vaccinations taken care of. She's all good to go medically, and just very well behaved overall.
0: So let's talk about the boxer breed for a moment. Just how lovable, how iconic they are, as far as a boxer when you see one. And folks will get boxers and keep getting boxers, or if you haven't, maybe you need to start.
1: Yeah. I mean, definitely a very loving dog, and lots of energy at times. And so Paisley's no different there, but she does calm down pretty quickly, and she'll definitely be a snuggler, I think, and want to climb up on the lap, be in the bed, be on the couch, probably under the blankets right next to you. And so very much an affectionate dog, and again, very social with other dogs. And so she'll just be an active dog, needs an active home environment that has plenty of time for her to burn off some energy. But when it comes to the evening and bedtime, she's definitely probably going to settle down and snuggle up and be ready to climb to bed. I mean, you could probably get some pajamas for her, too, and she'd look great in those and just climb in bed with you.
0: I love it. Matt with us here in studio. It's Show and Tail Thursday with KFOR and Paisley the boxer. Matt, let's spend a little bit of time with just what you need for the Humane Society, some needs, some wants, and let's talk population as well.
1: Yeah, so very full on cats right now. Right now we're sitting at about 90% capacity for cats across both of our locations, so have close to 300 cats and kittens in our care. So right now, really just need fosters and adopters for cats and kittens, and Mary Jo Livingston is still sponsoring half the adoption fees on cats 5 months and older. So if you're looking to adopt, a great opportunity to get a half price adoption on those slightly older cats and adult cats. And so definitely encourage folks to come out and see if there's a good fit for you there. But also foster care program, always looking for more fosters, especially for kittens. And this is the time of year where they just keep coming. So if you want to sign up to be a foster or come in to adopt, definitely check out our website. And that's our biggest need right now. But also tonight, The Still, which is our neighbor over there at the Adoption Center, doing their annual Beers and Brats event. So it's a beer tasting event. And
2: I've heard all I need to hear.
1: Yep, beers and brats. And proceeds all benefit the pets at Capital Humane Society. So it's $10 a person. And that'll be over at The Still from 5 to 8 p.m. tonight. So if you're looking for something to do, come on by and get some beer, get some brats, and help some pets.
0: Sometimes I find my way to The Still on Friday nights. Right?
1: Just make it a day earlier.

0: Yeah.
1: I know, right? But
2: Matt, before we get you out here, you did talk about some of those lost pets that you returned to their families on the 4th of July. You mentioned last week the importance of getting your pets microchipped and keeping those microchips up to date. How helpful was that for you guys over the weekend?
0: Yeah, I mean, on Wednesday of last week, we did the microchip event, had 120 pets microchipped. You know, of those pets that were coming in over the 4th of July weekend, only about 25% had microchips. So definitely, you know, still an opportunity out there to get more pets microchipped. So definitely encourage folks that don't have their pet microchipped to check out our Stransky Veterinary Center on 55th and O Street. We can get you a low-cost microchip and get your pet registered so that if they do ever show up, you know, everybody thinks their pet's never going to go missing or get out, and, you know, it's better to be safe than sorry. So encourage folks to get their pets microchipped because it does help us and Animal Control reunite you much faster.
2: Well, to your point, not very expensive and super invasive as well. They just put the needle in between the shoulder blades. It's done in 30 seconds.
0: Yeah, it's very quick, you know, it's $20 at our Stransky Vet Center. So just, come in and get it done and be prepared if that ever does happen.
1: You don't think they're going to be taken off on you.
0: Yep.
2: And then they do.
1: And then they do for 2 weeks.
0: Yeah. Exactly.
1: But we're not bitter, Gertie. but get Paisley adopted. Beautiful girl, 2-year-old boxer. Matt, reiterate when folks can come meet Paisley and get her picked up.
0: So she'll be available for adoption later today around 1 o'clock at the Pilock Pet Adoption Center. So again, we're over at 70th and Nebraska Parkway right next to the Home Depot. Building's open from 11:30 to 7 today, though. So if you want to get over there early, see the other pets available, certainly do. But Paisley will be there just before 1.
1: Matt, thanks for coming in.
0: Yes, thank you.
1: Appreciate it. It's 8:30 at KFOR Lincoln. Let's get an update with ABC News.
3: ABC News, I'm Sherry Preston. Gas prices up, the national average jumping 6 cents per gallon overnight, according to Gas Buddy, the result of renewed tensions in the Middle East and what appears to be the beginning of another bottleneck in the Strait of Hormuz.
4: In the last 24 hours, Kepler tells ABC News it has seen 25 ships cross. Now, that is lower than what we've seen in previous days, which were more like about 40. Even a limited disruption here in the Strait can have an outsized impact on the pricing, on freight costs, and on the market price for oil.
3: ABC's Rebecca Jarvis. President Trump saying at the NATO summit he thinks the ceasefire with Iran is over and that he's not even sure if he wants it anymore. The war with Iran now in its fifth month. This is the final day of the Ayatollah's funeral in Iran. Graham Plattner, the Democrat on the ballot against Senator Susan Collins in Maine, is no longer there. He pulled his name from contention following accusations of sexual assault, which he denies. This is ABC News.
5: The latest in a Wednesday night crash in Southwest Lincoln. Good morning, I'm Jeff Modes. Partly cloudy, 70 degrees at KFOR. Police and LFR crews were called around 8 o'clock Wednesday night to an injury crash between a Dodge Charger and a bicyclist at 9th and South Street. It injured the bicyclist. Police Lieutenant Chris Weber telling KFOR News the investigation showed the Charger was southbound on 9th Street and approached the intersection as the southbound traffic light turned green. That's when the bicyclist was hit.
6: The 50-year-old cyclist had a red traffic signal. He was transported to a local hospital with serious non-life-threatening injuries.
5: So far, no citations been issued, but the investigation is ongoing. A teen has been cited for the June 10th crash involving her vehicle in a Lancaster County Sheriff's Deputy's cruiser at Highway 77 and Warlick Boulevard. At the time, the 18-year-old was westbound on Warlick Boulevard and entered the intersection when her vehicle was hit by the southbound LSO cruiser, who had lights and sirens going at the time, heading off to a call. The crash report said the teen claimed that she had a green light, but a review of the video by LSO showed that there was no green light for the teen. The
7: driver of the westbound vehicle was ultimately cited and released for violating a traffic signal.
5: That's Lincoln Police Captain Todd Kutzian on Wednesday. Initial reports showed the teen had serious injuries. She was taken to the hospital. Those injuries not serious, but the teen was treated and released. The deputy was not hurt. Both vehicles were total. Lincoln Police are investigating a robbery from Monday afternoon near 12th and E Street. Captain Todd Kutzian again says that 37-year-old woman was sitting outside a building that she manages when she was approached by who police describe as a black woman about 20 to 30 years old wearing a blue shirt and dark pants or shorts with her hair up.
7: The suspect then walked up behind her, struck her in the head, and took her cell phone. The cell phone was valued at $250.
5: No arrests have been made. If you have information on this case, contact LPD at 402-441-6000 or Crime Stoppers at 402-475-3600. Lincoln police need your help in a hit and run from around 10 a.m. on June 5th in the parking lot of Menards near 27th and Fairfield, where a man pulled into the parking lot driving a pickup truck and hit another vehicle. LPD forensics technician Becky Keller said during this week's Crime Stoppers report on KFO, after hitting the vehicle, the man got out, saw the damage, and a few minutes later went into the store to make a purchase. She says the driver is an older white male with what appeared to be an orange and salmon-colored striped shirt.
8: And he was driving a newer Toyota Tacoma pickup truck, white in color.
5: More about this can be found at KFORnow.com. Arraignment Wednesday afternoon in Lancaster County Court for former Nebraska wrestler A.J. Ferrari. On Tuesday, the 24-year-old Ferrari was arrested by Douglas County deputies at a home near Bennington on an outstanding warrant. He's been charged with third-degree assault by strangulation or suffocation of a pregnant woman, third-degree domestic violence assault, and first-degree false imprisonment. The judge set Ferrari's bond at 10% of $200,000. He's due back in court August 13th. Ferrari's accused of assaulting a pregnant woman in Lincoln back in May, about a month after he left the Husker wrestling program. If you're looking for a new job, you're in luck. There's an opportunity to interview about 70 open positions with Lincoln Public Schools. Jobs in the areas of transportation, custodial, paraeducation, and nutrition services are being offered. Mike Von Cannell is the human resources specialist at Lincoln Public Schools.
9: The only thing we're asking for is that you have three references, people that can kind of verify your character. And then we're also just asking for the last three jobs that they've had.
5: Von Cannell also telling KFOR News that all candidates must complete a pre-event application online before walking in for an interview. Details about that interview day at Southwest High School from noon to 4 next Tuesday afternoon can be found at KFORnow.com. Coming up, Lincoln's first forecast.
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5: Lincoln's first forecast will have clouds continue to decrease through the day in a high of 86, and then they'll increase in coverage again tonight with a low of 68. Slight chance of morning showers tomorrow, then becoming partly sunny in a high of 83. Sunny on Saturday, a high of 87. Sunny and breezy Sunday and a high of 89. Right now, partly cloudy and 70 in Lincoln. I'm Jeff Motes, KFOR News.
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1: Big thanks to Matt with Capital Humane Society Pylock Pet Adoption, and posted that video of Paisley the Boxer for you to adopt, and that's on the Facebook and Instagram channels with KFOR, KFORnow.com. Elijah, a lot to get to. Taco Bell having to react to this nationwide outbreak of that stomach bug. We'll get thoughts from Senator Pete Ricketts as the campaigning and sparring continue between Osborne and Ricketts. The lead this morning, though, Graham Plattner saying, I'm out, is finally bowing to pressure to leave the Democratic race in Maine.
2: I think, as many of you know, over the past couple days, I have faced some very serious allegations, and I just want to make it clear, this is all false. The things that have been claimed did not happen. It's not real. It has placed an immense amount of weight on me as I think about what needs to happen now.
1: So that's the opening comment video released by former Democratic Senate candidate Graham Plattner, suspending his campaign, continues to deny allegations, saying he learned of it through press inquiries with no time to really respond, argued that media and political establishment acted as the judge, jury, and executioner, and a lot of people that were championing him, Elijah, we're talking some major brass from the Democratic Party turning their back on him.
21: Yeah, and major brass, Chuck Schumer, Elizabeth Warren, Bernie Sanders, three of the biggest names in the Democratic Party, all urging him to drop out here in recent days. This coming, and we've talked plenty of times here on this show about scandals he's gone through, those explicit texts that he sent to women that were not his wife. A couple months ago, we talked about that. That tattoo with Nazi symbolism he got during his time in the military. Now this accusation from an ex-girlfriend of sorts, Ginny Rasko. She told Politico that Plattner forced her to have sex with him without her consent 5 years ago after she repeatedly told him to stop. We just heard him deny these claims, but it's enough to force him to drop out of the race, despite the fact that he got over 70% of the vote from Maine Democrats in that primary earlier this spring.
1: So that race for the Senate, Susan Collins, the incumbent, been in Washington a number of years from Maine. It was going to be closely watched, and what type of challenge lies ahead. You have to really quickly turn and burn if you're the Democratic Party in Maine to find a replacement for Plattner if the guy just, you know, ran up the score 70-30 with the latest race.
21: And if you want to take down Susan Collins, it is very, very difficult to be a Republican, earning as many election wins as she has over the past couple years in the Northeast. It's going to take something special, and people thought Plattner winning 70% of the primary vote could be that guy. Now he has to drop out, and the question becomes, what do the Democrats do to pivot as they scramble here to find a new candidate?
1: Well, and you have on the local front, Pete Ricketts condemning nonpartisan Senate candidate Dan Osborne's alleged connections to the recruitment of embattled Democratic Senator Graham Plattner. That was part of the message at a campaign event on Tuesday, quoting Ricketts, "I only know what you see in the paper, so it looks like Dan Osborne recruited Plattner, who's now accused of raping a woman. That's horrible." That's the word from Ricketts to the World Herald on Tuesday night in Fort Calhoun. Yeah, Ricketts' comments follow the World Herald and national reporting of the story we just touched on here with Plattner. And he had a video showing former Osborne staffer saying Osborne had helped recruit Plattner to run for Senate in Maine.
21: Yeah, she said that Dan, after the last election, started a program to recruit working class candidates to run. There are a few independents, a few Democrats, she said in the video. This is not really out there publicly, but he recruited Graham Plattner. Osborne, in a statement, denied the claim, saying the woman in the video is a former staffer for our campaign. What she said is false, and she was not speaking on behalf of me or our campaign. Continuing to say, I have never recruited or supported Graham Plattner, full stop.
1: So we go from this Plattner fiasco to what's going on with the U.S. and Iran. Martha Raddatz from ABC, an update.
0: The president now back in Washington, where it is unclear exactly where negotiations stand. But what is clear is that this war that the president said would last 4 weeks is now in its fifth month, with strikes resuming, the ceasefire declared dead, no deal on eliminating Iran's nuclear program, and Iran continuing its threats, saying America still hasn't learned that bullying and breaking promises are no longer cost-free.
1: Elijah, you got the U.S. Embassy in Jordan issuing a security alert. Missiles, drones, rockets entering in Jordanian airspace. That's problematic. You have one injured in Kuwait as drones and missiles were shot down. That the word from the army, Bahrain and Kuwait targeted by those Iranian drones because of the troop buildup and the missile, or I should say the troop bases in those regions.
21: Well, and one thing that is abundantly clear after the last couple of days is that after we were told Iran, their offensive military capabilities have been totally wiped out. Well, that's not true, as Iran, apparently pretty easy for them to target ships in the Strait of Hormuz. The United States going back and targeting about 90 different targets inside Iran during these second round of strikes, including what are apparently missile and drone storage sites and air defense systems near the coast. Also, a nuclear facility that has apparently been targeted as well here in the past few hours. So, simply put, Iran's military capabilities, they have not been wiped out as this war ramps back up, ceasefire seemingly off.
1: We'll get more from the president later today. You did have the old Air Force One active and in use. When we talk about that trip to and from Turkey, just from a security precaution standpoint, the old Air Force One, maybe a little bit better equipped to deal with security and safety.
21: Who'd have thought the gift of from a foreign country that is at times somewhat adversarial can't be trusted in terms of intelligence?
1: Sure, right.
21: Who would have thought?
1: Is it loaded up with all the protective bells and whistles you need? It's 8:45 at KFOR. We'll have a high of 87, a little bit hazy off to the west in 70. We say hey to Jeff Motes in the KFOR newsroom.
5: Coming up at 9:03, more about a crash in southwest Lincoln that sent a bicyclist to the hospital on Wednesday night. We'll have that and other stories for you all again at 9:03 on KFOR.
1: Motesy, thanks so much. Let's talk about Cryospora, of course, that nationwide parasitic condition that causes explosive diarrhea, has caused Taco Bell to shift on their menu.
21: Yeah, the cyclospora, it's causing the cyclosporiasis, hasn't really been fully identified what's causing this, but the thought is currently from the FDA and the CDC, some sort of fresh produce. Taco Bell, because of that, pulling several fresh ingredients, including lettuce, pico de gallo, guac, which Taco Bell guac is terrible anyway. That's not a big loss.
1: Wow.
21: And it's cilantro onion blend from some locations. So don't be surprised. It's not all locations. Not sure if it's going to hit Lincoln or not, but don't be surprised if your order is a little light on the fresh veggies.
1: You've got 1,000 people affected in Michigan. I know Oklahoma's dealt with it. Nothing in Nebraska, thankfully. But when we talk explosive diarrhea in Taco Bell, we're talking about Cryospora.
21: Yeah. Yeah, that's for sure. It's always been the cyclospora. It hasn't been anything else.
1: just making that very, very clear. But the cilantro onion blend makes me sad. I think that's a go-to for Junior when he does the old midnight run to the border.
21: Well, and calling Taco Bell the border is hilarious, by the way. Yeah, that is the most Americanized Mexican food you can ever imagine.
1: But it's the commercial.
21: Yeah.
1: It sticks in my head.
21: I mean, I just think about how many items on their menu use lettuce.
1: All of them.
21: Like, it's going to be pretty different there. But again, if you're going to Taco Bell for the pico and the guac, go find a real Mexican restaurant.
1: you're just getting something quick and easy.
21: 100%. And I still think if you order correctly at Taco Bell, you can still eat cheaper there than about any other fast food, though their menu prices are on the rise.
1: Elijah, you scoped that out. I like the feedback on it. Let's talk weather and decreasing clouds. We'll get some sunshine this afternoon, a high of 86. Tonight, clouds, low of 68. Into your Friday, 20% chance of some morning showers, then partly sunny, high of 83, so very pleasant and temperate tomorrow. More of the same this weekend, sunny and 87. for Saturday. Sunday, sunshine, upper 80s, and we'll warm up just a tad on Monday to 91. Sunny and breezy conditions, mid-90s as we look at Tuesday and Wednesday of next week. Partly sunny right now. We're at 70 degrees at your severe weather station, KFOR.
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11: 9 minutes in front of nine at KFOR. Bill Hooks, Morning Hookup. The crew going to be with you at nine. Average Joe Sports Show checking in with you at four later today. Plenty of thoughts on the college football off season as things are gearing up. So, Elijah, let's talk about some phrases that always escalate arguments. Word choice. The distinction between whether an argument escalates into a fight or de-escalates into a conversation. It's important to understand what words to use, how to use them, and when to use them. And it's not just what's said, but it's how you say it. What's the tone?
12: My mom always said that to me growing up. It's not about what you say, it's about how you say it.
11: So, saying the word relax during an argument can sometimes seem harmless, but actually it's one of the biggest trigger words ever. Makes a person feel dismissed. It's emotionally invalidating. It's insulting. It's an insulting power play. It's condescending. And it makes a person doubt their reality.
12: Oh,
11: don't use the word relax. Apparently,
12: I've had the term relax used with my argument or with my roommates in some arguments before.
11: Usually, and it just goes 0 to 60.
12: It goes nuclear immediately. And you can use some very similar fill-in words that will help. Whoa, what's going on? Same, saying relax, essentially. Totally different connotation.
11: I relax.
12: And it's the tone.
11: I just remember saying relax to Aaron, and then all of a sudden that twitch of the eyes narrowing and the look.
12: Mm-hmm. Yeah, no, never going to go well for you.
11: No, I don't think using the word relax is... Usually it's you know, parent to kid. Hey, relax. And then, you know, as the parent should be, they're the authority, and that might kind of gain control. What else is out there that can flip you around? I think absolutely, you know, sarcasm. When I think of my dad, he would absolutely be incredible with sarcasm, and it'd make you feel an inch tall. And he knew it. He knew it was a way to, instead of yelling, his hammer was sarcasm sometimes, and it would really just kind of blow you out of the water to get you to kind of straighten up.
12: Yeah. What are you mad at me for? If you're in the midst of like the early onset of an argument, what are you mad at me for? Okay. Yeah, you're blowing it up then.
11: In other news, things done to get social media views. This is not recommended down in Maryland or out in Maryland. You have a paramedic that's been busted trying to get social media views. Apparently this paramedic peeing in an ice maker. He used the ice maker, scooped it, and used that scoop to mix urine throughout the ice maker. While doing so, made a thumbs-up gesture on video for the camera. The ice maker was in the official office building of the paramedic headquarters.
12: I shouldn't laugh.
11: He also contaminated orange juice, a pot of chili, hand soap, a can of vegetables, the air conditioner vent, and lip balm.
12: I really shouldn't laugh. That's terrible.
11: It is.
12: What a stream he had. That's a lot of things to contaminate.
11: Christopher M. Carroll, former Maryland paramedic.
12: How long was that dude pounding water for?
11: I don't know, but Carroll allegedly posting all this content for folks to buy. So, there you have it.
12: So I assumed that he would have urinated into like the water intake for the ice maker, but it was just directly on top of the ice and mixed it all up.
11: Yeah, brutal.
12: It's gonna just create a big old lump of ice.
11: Something
12: yellow
11: like
12: ice.
11: That. Yeah, it was one thing about, you know, the yellow snow not to eat, but be careful of the old ice cubes you're going after.
12: Oh, that's terrible, man.
11: So you've got the latest scene of Seinfeld out there, and it's funny to see today's Seinfeld, and you got a good picture out there on the Instagram channels of what 2026 George Costanza looked like.
12: Well, yeah, there's people discussing how back in the day, folks just kind of embraced their balding. Nowadays, less so, and there's different looks that the balding men go for. And one of the looks that's been presented for old George is, how about the beard, the shaved head, maybe a tattoo or two? It's a good look. I mean, we have this one here with the mullet in the back.
11: Oh wow, he's got the soul patch going, and he's got the mustache, the heavy stash going, and he's got the long flowing hair. You can't go with the skullet.
12: Yeah, people are just proposing,
11: very often
12: they're just proposing what George could look like in 2026.
11: But no, he's got kind of the Kevin James, the beard, the high and tight. That's a popular bald beard look.
12: Mm-hmm.
11: Back tomorrow. We'll find you at 6. Thanks for spending time with us and hanging out with KFOR, KFORnow.com.
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20: From ABC News, I'm Sherry Preston. Former U.S. Olympian David Hearn has just appeared in D.C. Superior Court and pleaded not guilty through his attorney to the felony charge he faces for allegedly damaging the Lincoln Memorial Reflecting Pool. Outside the courtroom in Washington, there were protests in support of David Hearn, whose lawyer says the felony charge against his client is ridiculous. In Houston on Wednesday night, a large crowd marching through the city in protest of another ICE-involved fatal shooting. ABC's John Quinones reports from Houston.
21: A Mexican national, Salgado Araujo, had been living in the U.S. for more than 3 decades. His family saying he was a construction worker on his way to a work site in his van with other laborers. ICE officials said they were attempting to stop his car as part of a targeted enforcement operation. His family says he was close to obtaining legal status.
20: Immigration officials say the man tried to run them over with his vehicle, an allegation the family denies. The family is calling for a full independent investigation. Maine Democratic Senate candidate Graham Plattner out, the Democratic Party in, very busy finding a replacement after accusations of sex assault.
22: As he announced his intent to depart from the race, the embattled candidate insisted the allegations against him aren't true.
23: This is all false.
22: In an 11-minute online video, Graham Plattner defiantly said the decision to suspend his campaign was effectively made for him by the party establishment.
23: It is a system that is built structurally to make sure that movements like ours cannot flourish.
22: Maine's Democratic Party will now hold a convention to choose a new candidate to take on incumbent Republican Senator Susan Collins. Stephen Portnoy, ABC News, Washington.
20: Renewed airstrikes against Iran overnight, and Iran retaliating by firing on U.S. military facilities in Kuwait, Bahrain, and Qatar. You're listening to ABC News.
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12: An injury crash Wednesday night in Southwest Lincoln. Good morning. I'm Jeff Moats. We're at 72 degrees at KFOR. Rescue crews were called to an injury accident at 9th and South Street about 8 o'clock Wednesday night. Lincoln Police Lieutenant Chris Weber tells KFOR News the crash involved a 2018 white Dodge Charger driven by a 23-year-old man and a bicyclist.
26: Investigation revealed the Charger was southbound on South 9th Street
0: and approached the intersection as the southbound traffic signal turned green when it struck the cyclist.
12: The 50-year-old cyclist had a red traffic signal. He was taken to a Lincoln hospital with serious but not life-threatening injuries. An appearance in Lancaster County Court Wednesday afternoon for former Nebraska wrestler A.J. Ferrari on outstanding warrants for third-degree assault by strangulation or suffocation of a pregnant woman, third-degree domestic violence assault, and first-degree false imprisonment. Ferrari was charged with those offenses a day after he was apprehended by Douglas County deputies at a home near Bennington. The judge set the 24-year-old Ferrari's bond at 10% of $200,000. He's due back in court August 13th. Ferrari is accused of assaulting a pregnant woman in Lincoln in May, about a month after leaving the Husker wrestling program. Interview day for classified positions with Lincoln Public Schools will be held next Tuesday afternoon from noon to 4 over at Southwest High School for 70 job openings. Positions include jobs in transportation, being a paraeducator, nutrition services, and custodial. Mike Von Cannell is the human resources specialist at Lincoln Public Schools and tells KFOR News they're hoping to fill those jobs before the school year starts.
3: And we would love to talk to all interested people that have a passion for keeping kids safe and helping kids have successful futures. So we would love it if people would come talk to us about the jobs that we have available.
12: More details about the interview day with LPS can be found in the Lincoln News section up at KFORnow.com. Decreasing clouds through the course of the day today in a high of 86, and clouds will roll back in tonight, a low of 68. Slight chance of morning showers tomorrow, then becoming partly sunny in a high of 83. I'm Jeff Moats, KFOR News.
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29: 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This is the Morning Hookup on KFOR.
30: Good morning, Lincoln, Nebraska. Happy Thursday. Welcome into the Morning Hookup. Bill Hooks. So I got feedback, my bad. Elijah Herbal. YZ in the house. Good morning. Happy Thursday. Welcome to Morning Hookup. Boy, a lot of fun stuff today, man. We got a little World Cup preview going on today. Special edition of One the Almanac. Jeff Moats will join us here in segment number two of our number one. Get a little Legion update. Area tournament's about to start. The Scottish Open is underway. The Scottish Open, the prequel, the get ready for the British Open or Open Championship. Got that. Hour number two. Two of the three Salt Dogs All-Stars are going to be hanging out in studio on the Morning Hookup. Zach McCleave and Connor Bakneski. I've been working on that loud. That's not very easy for me. Bakneski.
12: I've read it out phonetically for you.
30: Bakneski.
12: Yeah, nailed it.
30: Nailed it. They'll be sitting right here to my right on the Morning Hookup.
12: And Salt Dogs coming off a win last night. They got it in before the rainstorm rolled into town.
30: They're on a roll right now.
12: Yeah.
30: Should we call it not a great start to their season?
12: They got some late arrivals onto the team. Kind of took them a few weeks as they had some guys playing in some other leagues before they made their way to Lincoln. They got themselves a favorable run in the schedule, and they've just been stacking wins. Stacking wins as of late, which has been so huge. Now they find themselves only three games below 500, right in the thick of things. If you find yourself at All-Star break at 500, you are firmly in contention to go make a playoff run. And with as well as this team's been playing as of late, I am super excited for what late July, August can be, as we're a little under a week away now from the All-Star game.
30: That's a top three, right? Is it the top three in each division?
12: Top three. And then two and three play each other for the right to go play the number one seed. And then whoever wins from each division takes each other on in the championship.
30: Yeah, because right now they're sitting, I think, third. Tied for third. Virtual tie for third. As they got a, they got one tonight, Thursday, out at the ballpark at Haymarket Park tonight. They got the Railcaster in town. And then they hit the road. They're going to hit the road against Sioux City Explorers for a set coming up. Out there, so we'll have those guys in come and hang out, and I can't wait to ask them some of the questions. I do want to ask them both about Coach Frisbee's ejection night.
12: Which one?
30: I don't know if they're going to comment on it. The one that made SportsCenter.
12: Ah,
30: yeah, that one.
12: I think he's up to four or five on the season.
30: Is he up there?
12: Yeah, he got ejected on Sunday as well.
30: Is he going all Bobby Cox on us?
12: He's always had a little Bobby Cox
30: to
12: him.
30: Bobby. No, nobody can be Bobby Cox, by the way. I know there's people that try to do. I think, like, you look at, like, the Yankees, like Boone. I think Boone tries to be that. Or I don't know if he's trying to be that, but, man, Bobby Cox was one of the best. But the ejection number was pretty high. So we'll talk to those guys about a lot of stuff. If you guys have any questions for him, throw them in the stream. Join us on the Morning Hookup, whether it be on YouTube, Facebook, or, you know, call us in. 402-489-1240. Boy, yesterday I got a tad. I played golf yesterday. It was bad. Bad, bad, bad.
12: Was it the course's fault?
30: No, it was my fault. It might have been my cart partner's fault.
12: There it is.
30: I'm
12: there
30: just
12: it is.
30: Kidding.
12: No, pass that accountability.
30: I'm passing it. I'm passing along. Got my butt whooped in the game yesterday. Didn't play well. That was in the 90s yesterday. Adjusted probably. He's listening.
12: Well,
30: he told me I had to, like, come out and confess about how bad I was yesterday, how much money I could have lost to him.
12: Well, we talked yesterday about your ball flight.
30: Yeah.
12: It's not a good time that you don't think to be working on your game.
30: Oh, no. There's a couple things you don't do. Like, this part of the season, you don't work on your game.
12: You don't experiment.
30: You don't experiment right now. And two, and I'm not dogging all the professionals out there to give lessons. This ain't the time. Like, I see a lot of people that will take a lesson and then go try to play and add that lesson to your game. Nope. I told you, I did something yesterday, or 2 days ago, that I don't think I've ever done in my life. Unless I was at, like, Topgolf or something. I went and hit, like, two bags of balls at the range. I literally went there with my son to hit balls at the range. I don't do that. It's not my game. Literally, my warm-up session consists of about maybe 12 balls on the range. Couple this, couple that, drivers, let's go play. Yeah, then you got to fill up the cup holders. Yesterday that was bad.
12: It happens.
30: Bad. Whew. Got through it, though. Had a good day. Had a good day. It ended with baseball practice out in the heat.
12: Did you guys get the baseball practice in before the rainstorm set?
30: We did. Boy, what? Boy, that was wild. Because, you know, it was quick. It was quick. Like, you're sitting there. Well, we were at home because baseball got in about 7. You could kind of see it out maybe to the northwest, like in the distance a little bit. Got home, got settled, got by, you know, dinner or whatever, and then you start seeing the alerts. So, you know, severe thunderstorm, like, eh. And then it's like, hello, we're here for a long time. How much rain are we up getting? The south side had some good rumbles of thunder.
12: We got about 2 inches last night.
30: My goodness.
12: Yeah.
30: Don't you wish you could, like, get that water up and send it out west? To them. I like the war. We've had a lot. Lincoln's been very blessed.
8: Elijah's like, no.
12: Yeah, no, yes, yes, in one sense, but in the other sense, we need to keep enough to keep my lawn going through these upcoming hot few weeks of July. The dog days.
30: It is the dog days right now, too.
12: So,
8: don't be selfish, Elijah.
12: No, I'm not being selfish here. I'm being hospitable. I just want enough to keep my lawn going. No more. No more than that. The West can have everything else. Are you eating a taco?
30: Yeah, I'm like, what?
8: It's a wrap.
30: Oh, is that one of those nice breakfast wraps from that place? Yeah.
8: Breakfast wrap.
30: I've had one. Is that the turkey sausage?
8: Mm-mm. Just sausage.
12: We're making him talk through a mouth of food. Apologies. See, you know what I got up to last night?
30: What's that?
12: So, well, we did some cooking at my house, which was brutal. My AC's been struggling to keep up just a little bit.
30: And then you turn the oven and stuff on, it gets hot.
12: I was using the oven. My roommate was shallow frying some chicken cutlets.
30: It hot.
12: We hit like 78 in my house last night. So I did not sleep the best because it's 78 in the house. I'm off to bed, mm-hmm. preparing for a warm night of sleep. And then as the storm rolls in, the cold front hits, sun goes down, my roommate decided to crank the AC, like, we're going to get it down now. So I wake up this morning, it's like 65 in the house. So my I just did not sleep well because my body's changing, essentially changing the biochemistry as the weather changes. But before that, watched the movie Obsession.
30: Never rented that. Oh, yeah. Saw it in theaters.
12: I hated it. It was so good. Is that not a great way to describe it?
30: Yeah.
12: I hated it. It was good.
9: I hated it. It was so good.
12: I hated it. 4.25 stars out of 5.
30: It'll freak you out. It'll give you the heebie-jeebies.
9: See, I don't need
12: so this. It's the whole premise of it is it's a guy, we'll call him what, young 20s, like 21 years old,
30: yeah.
12: That is madly in love with a coworker, but she doesn't feel the same way.
9: Oh.
12: And he gets one wish, and his wish is for her to love him. And it's all it's the classic story of be careful what you wish for.
9: Oh, yeah.
12: And all the... everything that comes from that.
30: She not only falls in love with him, but she goes absolutely insane.
12: Yeah.
30: And turns, like, demonic and stuff.
12: Yeah. Yeah. worth the watch.
9: I almost said something's going to get me in trouble.
12: Cause it'll stick with you for a little bit. Were you going to make a... No. Nah,
9: I was.
12: I knew where you were going to go with that.
9: You know where I was.
12: We'll let that lie.
9: Nope.
12: No, good movie. Worth the watch. It hits the psychological thriller pretty well. Like, it's one of those movies that scares you without jump scares and all these things. It was one of those movies where the entire time just kind of clenched and tense and didn't like any of it, but then got to the end and I'm like, I'm glad that's over. That was really good.
30: You like the part where she walked backwards?
12: Yeah!
30: Dude.
9: See.
12: Because that is in the background. It's like, ugh!
30: Yeah.
9: No. No.
30: Yeah, it got me pretty good in the theaters and Went home scared that night.
9: Went home scared.
12: Did you watch it with your girlfriend?
30: Yes.
12: Yep. You went home scared.
9: Yesterday was a lot. Yesterday, speaking, that was a tough day for YZ. Yeah, no World Cup, and he just realized that there was no Love Island on.
12: And he had to come in the afternoon and work too.
9: Yeah, what in the?
30: No World Cup, and so I'm sitting there, excited, ready for Love Island, and she tells me, "No, there's no episode tonight."
9: You could have told me sooner.
30: I gotta know what, you know, Casey and TT are up to, and Zach and Kata.
12: You could have come over with some chicken cutlets and Obsession.
9: Oh, my goodness. Oh, boy. Well, guess what it is today? There is the World Cup today.
12: Yeah, we kick off the quarterfinals.
9: Here we go, kicking off the quarterfinals. This will be the run as we get into it. France-Morocco today. Could be a good little match.
12: Sneaky good matchup. We previewed this a little bit yesterday. Mm-hmm. I'll dive back in because this is a matchup. 3 o'clock this afternoon, I'm very excited for. France is going to be without one of their key players today. Olise suspended due to a yellow card accumulation. He has been their top assist man. He's had a great pairing with Mbappe. That being said, France, from a talent point of view, top to bottom, is still the most talented roster in this World Cup. But they're up against, simply put, an up-and-coming nation in Morocco in terms of their footballing. Soccer, sorry, I went full European on you guys.
9: Yeah,
12: there.
9: You did.
12: I'll keep it to soccer. They just won the U-20 World Cup a couple of years ago. The guys that went and won that U-20 World Cup are now the guys that are on the senior team. So it's a team full of guys that are young, hungry, ready to prove to the world that they're ready to compete now on the world stage. So it's a whole bunch of young 20-something guys that I would say they don't know what they don't know,
9: mm-hmm.
12: and they don't know better. So they're going to come out hungry. They want to prove something to the world, but they're up against a team with France that has a top 3 player in this World Cup with Mbappe, top to bottom, the most talented roster. They were in the World Cup final last time around.
9: Mm-hmm.
12: I think it was 2 World Cups ago they won the whole thing. So it's a team that is to be reckoned with France, but with Morocco, the motivation factor's there. They're hungry. This is the perfect match to lead you into the quarterfinals, which should just be fantastic all weekend long.
9: France, big favorites, by the way. -180 off the board. Morocco coming off, boy, big value if you wanted to throw a little dabble. +525.
12: Value-wise, I think if Morocco wins it, they'd have to do it probably an extra time. Value-wise, I love Morocco today.
9: It's a good value. You want to play a little, you want to dabble a little bit. That's a 3 o'clock match today, by the way.
12: If I'm sitting here, I will tell you, my prediction is I think France wins this, but from a betting point of view, I love the value on Morocco. Love the value on Morocco. This would have to be a game that they take probably 1-1 to extra time, and
9: hope for the best.
12: Hope for the best, whether it's in penalties or they sneak out some sort of a win in extra time. But France is the better team.
30: Did you say France had a player out or is Morocco had a player out?
12: France.
30: Morocco does as well. From what I'm seeing, Saibari is out today. And he was their top goal scorer.
12: Yep, that's big.
30: Yeah.
12: Whereas Olise, top assist man for France thus far in the World Cup, he will miss the game. His link-up play, his just connection he's had with Mbappe all World Cup has been fantastic. Mbappe is good enough that I think he can get it going without Olise sitting there in the midfield, pinging passes up to him, mm-hmm. playing those through balls to him. But I think that's a huge loss for Mbappe because it has been one of those tournaments where Olise gets the ball, attacking third, edge of the box, and 9 times out of 10, he is looking for the run of Mbappe. How do I get the pseudo Mbappe to score a goal? Yeah. If it wasn't for Olise, I don't think Mbappe would be where he is in the Golden Boot race. He'd still be great. He'd still be impactful. That's a big, big loss for France. It's one of the reasons why I like Morocco as the underdog from a betting point of view.
9: Today, 3 o'clock, a little happy hour action for you if you have considered to watch soccer during happy hour.
12: And I believe all the games through the quarterfinal, in order to get the audiences that you need, I guess, aside from Saturday night's match. They're all going to be afternoon affairs. So you have France-Morocco today at 3. Tomorrow, Spain and Belgium at 2. Hit that European market. You have Norway and England 4 o'clock on Saturday, and the nightcap Saturday is Argentina.
9: Yeah, I got to tell you, I know these next two will be really good. Hopefully there's some really good football, soccer going on there. But the 11th, that's the Saturday, has a chance to be really electric night for soccer. And I believe that's why they went 5 o'clock, 9 o'clock.
12: Central time 4-9 for us.
9: Four eight.
12: But 5-9 Eastern time, yeah.
9: And pretty cool place where they're playing at, by the way, when you start to look at it. That they'll be at the Norway, England at the Hard Rock Stadium.
30: Mm.
9: And then you get Argentina, Switzerland from Arrowhead.
12: with Norway and England, 4 o'clock on Saturday, I always love promoting some local events. And we have a great one downtown with Zoo Fest coming up this weekend. Saturday, I think it runs, the first performance is at 1. You have one of my favorites with Josh Hoyer and his Church of Blues coming up at 3 o'clock on Saturday. I think I got the Saturday planned out, where I'll be down there kind of in a work capacity for Zoo Fest. Kind of. Hey, you can double up.
30: You can.
12: You can double up. I'll be there for KFOR, live on the scene, having a good time. But I think 3 o'clock, Josh Hoyer, Church of Blues, check that out.
9: It's going to be a great night.
12: Performance ends. I go watch Norway and England.
9: Mm.
12: Enjoy all of that in its full glory from a bar, establishment in the area, whatever it may be. And then you turn around. You got the Mezcal Bros, 7 o'clock.
9: Woo!
12: And then I'm really excited. Sugar Ray Rayford, 9 o'clock, Zoo Fest.
9: When it's shaping up to be a great weekend, by the way. If you look at today's weather, 87 out. You talk about tomorrow, 83 for a high tomorrow, 89 Saturday, and then it get a little hot. It's going to get a little hot, but 91 looks like low chances of rain, but you never know. So great opportunity to get out, go check out Eliza with KFOR out there, hanging out at Zoo Fest, and then getting on to your local establishments.
12: I believe our friends Scott and Joe with the Eagle, I believe, are going to be down there as well.
9: Nice.
12: So Zoo Fest, great way. And hey, with you know, you as a business owner, Hooksy, you know that whenever your business gets impacted, you can use all the help you can get. And with a lot of the closures and the construction happening now with O Street,
9: get down there and check them out.
12: Yeah, you know, those bars and stuff down in the Beamer Music District, the 13th and O kind of range, 14th and O, they've been greatly affected. So get out, patronize, support those businesses as they put on another great, great event in downtown Lincoln.
9: Absolutely.
30: You guys want some Argentina and Switzerland tickets at Arrowhead?
12: $4,000?
9: My kid was telling me this, and let's see if he is correct. Like, I think you can get down low for like 10 grand if you wanted to, something like that. But I think, was it like, he said like top row in a corner or something's like 3,000?
30: You can get section 305, which actually doesn't look terrible, for around 1,600 from what I'm looking at.
9: 1,600?
30: Yep. That's the cheapest ticket I can find
9: Yikes! Should be a ruckus environment there. So, but World Cup coming up today. Check them out. Let's take a break. We'll come back in special edition time on a Thursday. The Almanac, Jeff Motes.
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0: Welcome back in the Morning Hookup. Happy Thursday. It's a little special edition. You don't seem entertained right now, but it's the Almanac Jeff Morris.
1: I was not expecting to come back into Dancing Queen.
0: I thought Theo Malone was going to walk in the door today.
1: Yeah, no kidding. By the way, who's in charge of the music?
2: Why is he?
0: He's on the ones and twos today.
2: When I think Dancing Queen, I think Jeff Motes.
1: You need to have your head examined.
0: It's the same thing when we were talking World Cup. I'm like, Motes is up and up on the soccer world.
1: Yeah, you know me.
2: Motes, your favorite soccer player of all time?
0: Can you name one?
1: Pele. Pele.
2: Mia Hamm?
1: Oh, yeah.
0: Hello.
2: Morgan. Alex Morgan?
0: Morgan, come on now.
1: Who's the gal with the head of purple hair?
2: Megan Rapinoe?
1: Yes.
2: She's talented.
1: I thought she was a great player.
2: Yeah. Landon Donovan, Clint Dempsey.
1: There's your soccer nerd right there.
0: Oh, no, he's up and up on the football.
2: You only need to watch some Zinedine Zidane highlights. You ever seen him headbutt the dude?
0: Nope.
2: Crazy.
0: He's up and up on the football modes.
1: That's football.
0: Football.
2: Speaking of, we this is an aside. We'll get into prep sports here in just a second. Whenever Flo Balogun for the U.S. scored a goal and got a straight red, he was the first player to do that in a World Cup since Zinedine Zidane, who scored a goal and then got sent off for headbutting an opponent in the chest.
1: The more you know. We got to do this for the people on the video. The more you know.
0: No, he's
1: these guys wouldn't get there too young. You and I remember that because that's what NBC did for many years on TV. The more you know.
0: Theo chimed in and said, Motes today instead of tomorrow. Yes, he's got to go. He's off on sabbatical tomorrow.
1: So he's
0: going to go be a little arm candy.
2: We both have today's Jeff Motes and tomorrow's Jeff Motes hanging out with you on the show.
0: Yeah. That's right. Look at that.
2: Tomorrow, I'm just going to call myself Jeff Motes on the air and see if
0: just see how it goes.
1: Because you're going to be me all day tomorrow.
2: Quickly here, I do have the... you guys need to pull this up because this is the craziest thing you'll ever see. Okay. This is the headbutt I was talking about.
0: Holy moly.
2: Yeah, no, he goes straight in on the guy.
0: It's like a chess cave.
2: Yeah. It's a forceful, powerful headbutt.
0: And he's out. See ya.
2: And yeah, he gets the red card. Deservedly so. That's targeting.
0: These days.
1: That looks like Mad Dog with Sean trying to do that.
0: My gosh. Yeah, that's soccer targeting right there.
2: You'll get a 50-yard penalty in football if you try that. You might get ejected.
1: The kids are like, who's Mad Dog with Sean?
0: Yeah, they don't know.

0: Put that guy in the box. We got the Almanac Jeff Motes.
1: 5 minute
0: We're
1: major.
0: Talk a little prep. Legion out there right now.
2: Yeah.
0: You caught a game the other day, but then we also had some stuff coming up.
2: Yeah, we did Southeast and Hastings. Southeast, of course, J.C. Bragger. Hastings coming into town. And, you know, Hastings wasn't a bad ball club, but it was J.C. Bragger, Southeast, that came away with a 7-1 win on Tuesday night over a Den Hardtog. It's one of the last weeks of the regular season because the area tournament schedule gets going a week from tomorrow. We don't have the brackets yet. We'll tell you where some of these tournaments are going to be played that have been set up, but we won't know, again, the official brackets here for, well, they were supposed to be set and released Tuesday, apparently, but they have not been released yet. But with Tuesday's game, it was Bragger that it was a 1-1 ball game at one point when Hastings came back and tied it up, and then two more runs came in for Bragger, and then in the fifth inning, I don't know if you got the clip queued up, YZ, Drayson Orr had a 2-run double that kind of broke things open for J.C. Bragger, and that was one of the key highlights of the game. This happened in the fifth inning.
3: Bases loaded here. Again, one out, bottom of the fifth. Orr up to bat, the pitch. Fastball opposite way into right field for a base hit. One run's going to come in. Another one being waved around third. So Gordon and Foster all score on a two-run double.
2: And if you're wondering, Gordon, by the way, that's Brooks Gordon. That's Alex Gordon's nephew.
0: The brother. Yep,
2: yeah,
0: got it.
2: Yeah, so that's a third-generation Gordon that's playing for Southeast.
4: Talented ball player, too.
2: Yeah, great-grandfather was a longtime head baseball coach over there for many, many years. And so, yeah, so very, very athletic family. But, yeah, so J.C. Bragger gets the 7-1 win on Tuesday night against Hastings. And now we get ready for the area tournaments. I think there's a couple more games left today or tomorrow, and then everything. I know the juniors tournaments in the lower classes get going on Sunday.
4: I believe Saturday.
2: Or Saturday.
4: Yeah.
2: Okay, so they start Saturday.
4: Mm-hmm.
2: And because I know what Malcolm's hosting one of those tournaments.
4: Mm-hmm.
2: By the way, Malcolm, we saw them last week, and they played in town Tuesday night over at Sherman against Union Bank, which is Pius the 10th. And Pius won it 3-1, a very contested game. I like what Malcolm has got. I mean, they got a lot of guys that kind of bounce between their juniors and their seniors teams. And no matter what, I mean, they're all great ball players, very fundamentally sound. I'm very impressed with how they play.
4: I think we said last week, I'll say it again, they just seemingly don't run out of Wisneskis.
2: Yeah, there's another one.
4: And they're all great ball players.
2: Yeah, tremendous baseball players. But again, fundamentally sound ball club. And, you know, they're what, Class C, so they'll be a contender to deal with, and more than likely not only in the area tournament there, but also if they get to state.
4: Well, and the thing that kind of sets them apart from the other teams down in Class C is it feels like every single year they have a couple of pitchers that can realistically go and compete with your Class B and Class A schools, mm-hmm. and that's what's kind of rare about the Class C schools is pitching depth and having guys that can go up there and challenge the hitters that you'll see at B and A. And Malcolm, it feels like every single year is able to develop a few pitchers that can go out and compete with those great hitters that you go see up in Class A and B.
2: I think they could play a lot of Lincoln teams. If they're able to schedule games with the Lincoln schools, like the A schools, and even the ones that are in B, I think that'll help them out tremendously. I think that's great exposure for them. And it kind of showcases what they're capable of doing and how they can hang with some of the bigger schools, too.
4: And they've played over the past couple of years, and I've been lucky enough to work a good number of Malcolm games, both spring and summer, and I love getting out and working some of the towns around Lincoln. And what sets them apart is it feels like every single year they're able to change the style in which they play. You go back 2-3 years ago, that was a Malcolm team that was hitting bombs, like just home run after home run. They benefit of a smaller ballpark out there in Malcolm. This year felt like they had a little less pop in their lineup, but they're playing a lot more small ball. They're stealing bags. They're playing great defense. It feels like they're really able to adjust and play different styles of baseball based on the kids they have within that program, which sounds easy to do, but in practice, you go out and look at different high schools. It's easier said than done.
2: It is. And we also mentioned this previously. I think they have a bit of a chip on their shoulder after not making the state tournament this past spring. Had they made it, yeah, there would be no question that could they get four in a row. And they probably could have had they made it. But, you know, based on the point percentages, they missed out on it. Lincoln Lutheran got in via the wild card. And they win the state tournament. They got it done. But again, all the programs around here in recent years. And I was talking to somebody about this just this week. I said, do you realize in just about every sport that outside of football, you know, football, you know, we've had a couple of teams in Class A from Lincoln in recent years, but have not gotten to the semifinal point in quite a while. Or even played for a state championship in quite a while. But in all the other sports, the Lincoln schools have been in the hunt or they've won it. And it's a little bit of a brief renaissance, so to speak, because you look at what happened in the winter. Boys State basketball champion at Southwest, first-time winner there. And then girls basketball, first-time winner at Lincoln North Star. We have not seen that girls and boys combo from Lincoln win state titles in back-to-back weekends in 23 years up until this past March. So, and you look at how baseball's been. You had a state champion in softball last fall from Southwest. Mm-hmm. You know, the swimming teams have had success. Wrestling has had success. A number of other sports, golf. Look at boys golf.
0: Incredible run.
2: Lincoln East in the spring winning back-to-back team titles. You have back-to-back individual champions, not the same one, but, you know, both from the same school. So, again, the success in all the other sports, and everybody's like, well, what's happening with football? Well, they're working on that right now. I know with the Lincoln Youth Football, they're now adding in two 100-yard fields to play on, you know, for many years. What is the length of the Lincoln Youth Football Field right there next door at Sherman? Is it?
4: They have, I believe, one 100-yard field, and they have an 80-yard.
2: Okay,
4: a couple
2: so
4: 80-yard fields.
2: There were a couple of 80-yard fields.
4: Yep.
2: Okay, so that's more of a 8-man or a 6-man setup.
0: Mm-hmm.
2: Whereas, you know, when you look at these other communities around the area, plus the Omaha area schools, a lot of the kids at the middle school level are playing on 100. My nephew, who's still in grade school, down in Norris, they were playing on 100-yard fields. They were playing at the high school stadium.
0: Mm-hmm.
2: So that's the trend where things are going. And if you develop kids in that sport playing at that length of a football field, I think that'll help them get much prepared moving forward and beyond. And I think that's where, you know, Lincoln is at. You're at that crossroads. Now, for years, that wasn't a big issue because there was talent. I mean, you had very good athletic talent. And case in point, Lincoln Southeast was a machine when it came to football because they were winning state titles. So, but the thing, as all sports have done here in the last 20 to 30 years, things have evolved and changed in terms of preparation, training. And I think the Lincoln schools are getting to a point where it's like, you know what, we got to do something if we want to compete. And I think they're doing that now.
4: Let's see, to backtrack here for just a second, you did talk about the back-to-back team titles for Lincoln East on the golf side of things. I don't think we had a chance to talk about this on the show. Zach Erstad, son of Darren Erstad, he recently flipped his commitment. He had a fantastic spring, almost qualified for the U.S. Open, final qualifying. He was committed to North Alabama last week. He flips, and he is now going to be golfing for the Huskers beginning this fall.
2: Yeah, and that's a big get because now not only did he get him staying home, the Gertz kid, Gavin Gertz, that you know, he went up the road to the Hilltop at Creighton, and now he's coming back down to golf at Nebraska. Of course, his dad, Andy, was a Nebraska baseball player. So you see that type of commitment, and something must be going right in that program to where you're going to attract some big-time talent. And Zach Erstad individually in some of the summer tours here this year and even the year before has had success. And to get a golfer like him to stay home and not go elsewhere, that's a big get for that Big Red program.
4: And I believe it was a top eight finish for him in the Nebraska Match Play Championship as well for Erstad.
2: Yeah.
4: He was great for Lincoln East, but he has turned it on to another level this spring, and he's showing himself not just among his peers, but among the entire population of golfers in the state of Nebraska to be one of the top guys.
2: But was in that match play, didn't he play against his coach at East, Bill Spangler?
0: I think so, yes.
2: Yeah, he went up against him, and I think he edged him.
4: Yeah, he won, and then I believe it was the next round where he ended up losing.
0: The next round.
2: Yeah. So, yeah, a lot of good things there. And, again, but to kind of recap again, or to cap things off, you know, for this past school year, the athletic programs at LPS and even at the other schools in town and around the area were highly successful. Last fall, football, the talk was Waverly, you know, going undefeated and winning their first state football title in 45 years. Now the question is, are they on the road to maybe repeat? You lose some depth at the line spots. You lose a very good running back in Nathan Axman. We're going to get our football previews in here in the next few weeks, and we'll get those posted. Need to reach out to the area coaches here and get that taken care of here. That way we get those posted because we're about, 5 weeks, 6 weeks out?
0: Probably.
2: Somewhere around there.
4: Actually, from the start of fall camp, I believe we're 4 weeks.
2: Well, Northwest and Standing Bear are the week zero game on August 21st.
4: Wow. So they'll be getting up here at the end of July.
2: They're going to get a head start before everybody else.
4: Everybody else, you have the two acclimation days, and today's Thursday, so we might be exactly 4 weeks away here from the start of fall camp for the local high schools.
2: Yeah, I mean, we are
0: that's great.
2: Well, actually, we're less than that, I think. Maybe about three. Roughly,
4: because I know they get the short week, which is the acclimation days, and you flip it around and you kick off your full padded practices on the Monday, and you get 3 full weeks of that before your first game.
2: Yeah. So, but our first game won't be until the 27th of August. The Salt Dogs game that day will be at 11 a.m. I believe it's a day game, so we'll have the East Northeast game at Seacrest that night to kick off our coverage in 2026. And then, depending on how the Salt Dogs do in the playoffs, if they get to that point, they're what, three games down? Or
0: they're in virtual tie for third right now, which is a playoff spot.
2: So they would be in a playoff position right now if they had to decide it today. So we'll work around that for sure. But we got a whole slate of games that we'll have posted up on our website coming up very soon to let you know what we plan to cover.
4: What I love about high school football season is. We talk to the coaches. We talk to the people that are really tapped in with high school football around here. And you try to get the best idea you can, but you never really know. And coaches and players the same way, too. You never know what you have until you actually get on the field and put yourself up against some real competition, a team wearing a different colored jersey, a different colored helmet. That's what I love about the high school football season is, yeah, you have your Millard Souths and your West Sides that you have a pretty good idea. With the talent they have up there, they're going to be pretty good. But all these other schools, You can get surprised a couple weeks into the season with just what a team ends up being as guys through their high school careers develop, and you never know what the development's going to look like, and you show up in the fall and there's a guy that was playing on JV last year and maybe getting some just sparring plays on the varsity level that shoots up and hits the weight room through the spring, and now they're a key varsity contributor and make a big addition for the team. That's what I love about the high school football season, even more than the other sports you see in Nebraska.
2: Really quick, I'll mention this. The area tournament brackets, again, we don't have those yet, but Area 5 that will involve Lincoln Schools, that's the one that will be played here in Lincoln at Den Hartog. There will be a couple of Lincoln teams that will go up to Area 6. That's going to be played in Fremont. I stand corrected. I thought they were going to move it back to South Sioux City. That'll be up in Fremont. Once we get those Legion brackets for the area tournaments, we'll have those posted, and we'll have them in our sports as well. But nothing as of 9 o'clock this morning. So
0: stay
2: I keep checking.
0: Stay tuned for those updates on KF1Allen.com. We'll get those posted as soon as they get out. Do you got anything for Moats? I feel like there's a baseball question coming.
1: No, on the topic of golf. At the boys' NSAA State Golf Championships, there is a record held by several golfers. Do you know the lowest single-round score shot there?
2: Ooh. Can I get a lifeline?
0: Starts with a six.
1: Yeah.
4: What year was this?
2: Yeah.
1: Multiple years. There's 2014, 2023, 2012. It's tied by multiple people.
0: I'm going to be close.
2: Is Gavin Gertz one of them?
1: I'm not sure. It's not showing me all of the names currently, but...
4: So there's a good number of folks.
0: It's a good number.
1: Yeah. This number was a viral meme for...
4: Motes doesn't know. Motes not tapped in like that.
2: Oh, my gosh.
0: We're just going to do this, Motes.
2: Is it a 67?
0: Yeah!
2: Well, who was it? Who? I mean, how many guys...
1: Right now, I guess the website is down, but right now it's showing me...
4: it's trying to load all these people, and it just crashed.
1: Alex Shakey?
2: Oh, Alex Shockey.
1: From Creighton Prep.
2: Yeah, because he golfed at Iowa, I believe.
1: Samuel Vochelka from Miller North.
0: Okay.
1: That's the only two that I have right now, but if I can kind of bring up a little bit, I think there's at least five that have...
2: Okay. So 67.
0: Mm-hmm. Yeah.
2: It's not bad.
0: It's not bad.
4: Look, see, what's your all-time low round? You don't tell us the course.
0: It's back in my college. It's 78.
4: That's pretty good. Pretty good.
0: That's when I was pitching in college, and pitching is running and playing golf. That was it. Not that good.
2: I have no golf game.
0: Not that good anymore.
4: Back when you were just...
0: Golf's a game you got to play. You got to play consistently.
2: What do you... Okay, now... Bowling. What's your best?
4: My best?
0: Stat check. Do you have a ring?
4: I believe, yeah.
0: Do you have a ring?
4: 227 is my all-time best.
0: Oh, you don't have a ring.
2: 227?
4: 227 is my all-time best.
2: That's impressive.
4: The second half of last year, I was carrying about a 170 average, 160.
2: I think the best I ever bowled was like a 185 or something.
0: With or without bumpers?
2: Without.
0: All right.
4: And there's a rush to it. Whenever you got that good game going, it just feels like everything's knocking down all the pins. Whew.
2: Are you like Fred Flintstone, Twinkle Toes, when you get ready to release the ball?
4: Unfortunately, I get made fun of in the league because I do twinkle toe it up just a little
0: bit. You do not.
4: I do.
0: You do not. We're going to have to get you to display
2: this. Do you have a spin and a curve?
4: Yeah. Yeah. No, and they've tried to coach the twinkle toes out of me, and it just screws me up, so I just stick with it, and people will... I get called Fred Flintstone, mostly by my dad.
2: I just throw.
0: There goes Freddie.
2: I just throw a fastball down the middle of the lane.
4: You know, you got to get the proper angle into the pocket.
0: No,
4: it's science. It's physics. You got to get to knock down the best chance of knocking down as many pins as possible. You need to have an angle coming into the pin. Mm-hmm. So yeah,
2: who would have thought that you had to learn physics to bowl?
4: Well, it's more just with. With where the ball hits the pins, it knocks them in certain directions, and it gives you the best chance at either a strike or knocking down the most pins if you come in from a, I can't remember the exact degree angle.
0: Above my pay grade.
2: Elijah Earl Anthony Herbel, everybody. You know who Earl Anthony was, mm-hmm. Right? Okay. Right.
4: Call me Pete Weber. I like that.
2: Pete Weber, okay.
0: You like that. All right.
2: Love me. Not Ernie McCracken.
4: Love me or hated me. You watched.
2: With the clear bowling ball and the rose in it.
0: Ah, it was good.
4: I did see the coolest bowling ball on social media one time that had an old school Miller Lite can. It was a clear ball, but it had an old school Miller Lite can suspended in the middle.
0: Oh.
2: Really?
0: It was so cool.
4: Wow. Yeah. Wanted one of those.
2: Things that people will do. So.
0: It's the almanac, Jeff Motes.
2: All righty, fellas. Thank you, Motes. Have a good early sports weekend.
0: You too, my friend. All right, we'll take our final break of the hour. We'll come back. We'll talk a little golf. Scottish Open.
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0: Welcome back in the Morning Hookup. Special thanks there to the Almanac, Jeff Motes, hanging out with us. A little Legion Baseball era tournament's coming up out there. Boy, Elijah Scottish Open's on the roll. This is the prequel to the Open Championship.
4: Mm-hmm.
0: A lot of guys, a lot of the top players are out in wherever they're at playing across the pond, tuning up for the Open Championship. Roy McIlroy on the golf course. I watched him this morning. 6 stat. So this goes back to 2022. His appearance is at the Scottish Open. I'll give you some other real quick. Eric Cole has played 8 rounds out there, 6 rounds in the 60s. 75%. Tom Kim this morning, by the way, 13 out of 17. Adam Scott, 8 out of 10. Roy McIlroy this morning completed his 13th straight round in the 60s. He's never shot in the 70s at the Scottish Open. First round, 65, co-leading the tournament right now.
4: Where's odds this weekend? That's the question here.
0: 13 out of 13 since 2022 at the Scottish Open. Never in the 70s.
4: Yeah, Rory's the favorite to be outright winner by a lot. Plus 395. Top 10, he's minus 260.
0: What crazy. How about this right now? You've got, here's the guys at the top. Tom Kim, 65. Cantlay went 65. McIlroy, 65. Hey, Brooks Koepka, 4 under this morning. 1 off the pace right now. Out there, a lot of guys playing. There's a lot of dudes on the golf course right now as well. And world number one, Scottie Scheffler, even par. Do as many holes right now as they tune up for the Open.
1: We got a caller on the lines.
0: Caller on the line.
1: We got Dave.
0: Dave.
4: Never mind.
0: Dave. He's calling back.
1: Dave, hung up. Have Dave.
0: He's calling back. Not Dave. Could have been Dave. But yeah, they're out on the course right now. A lot, like this is, everybody's there. Hey, is this Dave? And they'll stay over there for the Open Championship. What about that? 13 out of 13 in the 60s.
4: Rory in Europe. It's incredible. With the Scottish Open,
0: yeah.
4: Do you care who wins this weekend, or is it about who's playing well going into the Open?
0: It's who's playing well going into the Open. They're just getting out there. I mean, obviously, all these guys want to go out and win, but it's like who's playing well in those conditions out there. They're hitting their different shots, the rolls, the link style, all that stuff. We got Dave now.
1: I think Dave called back.
0: Dave, what's up, brother?
14: Hey, Bill.
0: Hey.
14: Well, hey, first of all, I hope you didn't get charged too much for that small real estate spot at Slim Chicken. But hey, since this summer, I thought I'd share a funny Legion baseball story with you guys, if you're ready.
0: Yep, ready.
14: Yeah. The summer before my senior year, we won the Legion National World Series. Mm-hmm. Our record was 68-10. But we played this team from Oklahoma in the regional, like in Wichita, and they were like the 8 seed. It was 13-0 in the bottom of the second inning. So I get up to bat, and I get walked. The guy behind me, my teammate, gets walked. So the third batter, my cousin, comes up. He gets hit. And I saw the umpire. I said, hey, you got anybody else pitching? He goes, why? He goes, you know who you just hit? You hit the underboss's son of the Savella family. That's that big guy. That's that big guy standing over there about 6'4" and 230 pounds. And so so the umpire asked my third base coach, Mr. Messina. All of us, the families were all connected with the Savella family, all the kids' dads. But anyway, the umpire asked my boss, Mr. Messina, the third base coach, hey, is this true? That's the underboss of the Savella family? He goes, yep. So the umpire walks over to the coach and says, if you don't got anybody else to pitch, we're going to call the game because that guy over there who you just hit, the pitcher just hit, that's the underboss of the Savella family. I don't want any trouble. So the umpire calls the game.
0: Oh, man, wow.
14: So, but anyway, I thought I'd just share. It was pretty funny at the time. So you guys have a good day.
0: Dave, okay? Appreciate it, brother, man. Take care of yourself.
14: Okay.
0: Thanks for calling in.
14: All right.
4: It's the wildest story I've
0: Dave's
4: ever heard.
0: Always got it, man. He's always got them.
4: We'll have to ask. We got the Lincoln Salt Dogs All-Stars hanging out with us here. We'll have to ask them if they've ever
0: encountered a mob boss on the mound or something.
4: Yeah.
0: That was wild.
4: Yeah.
0: That was wild. Well, yeah, coming up, we're going to talk to these guys from the Salt Dogs, some All-Stars, and a whole bunch of stuff. We've got some fun questions for you. Might put you on the spot just a little bit. Maybe we'll talk ejections. What's the best ejection you've seen this year so far?
4: There's been a few.
0: Top 10 SportsCenter moments out there. Coming up, we'll have these guys. We'll talk Salt Dogs this season, get to know these guys as their All-Star game is approaching, and a whole lot more. And a whole lot more talk. So sit back, relax. We'll be right back.

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11: From ABC News, I'm Sherry Preston. Former Olympic canoeist David Hearn, who has been charged with felony vandalism in connection with the Lincoln Memorial Reflecting Pool, has pleaded not guilty. His lawyer, Norm Eisen, says the charges were concocted and that his client is innocent.
12: If Mr. Hearn can be charged with a felony for touching the reflecting pool, every American is at risk. And every American should be alarmed about this prosecution.
11: There were several people who were supporting Hearn there. It's not a crime, his lawyer said, to touch the reflecting pool, and that's what Hearn did, he says. The ceasefire between the U.S. and Iran in question after President Trump declared it over. ABC's Martha Raddatz.
13: A new round of U.S. attacks on Iran, larger in scope than those the night before, according to a U.S. official, striking at least 90 military targets. The president in Turkey at the NATO summit saying he was done talking to Iran. But last night on Air Force One, returning from the summit, the president claiming that the Iranians called him, wanting to make a deal.
11: President Trump had said the war would last 4 weeks. It's now in its fifth month. Protests in Houston after a father of three was shot and killed by ICE agents. Lorenzo Salgado Arujo was accused of trying to ram agents with his car. Says officer shot in self-defense. However, ABC's John Quinones says...
9: The victim's son says he thinks his father may have been fleeing the agents because they didn't identify themselves, because they were in a vehicle that was not marked, and because he might have well feared he was being carjacked.
11: Salgado Arujo had lived in the U.S. for more than three decades. Sales of previously owned homes down 2.4% month over month. The one bright spot is the Northeast. Home prices rising again. Median home price in the U.S. over $440,000. This is ABC News.
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16: An injury crash in Southwest Lincoln. Good morning, I'm Jeff Modes. We have a partly cloudy sky. We're at 75 degrees at KFOR. Lincoln Police and Lincoln Fire and Rescue got the call about that collision around 8 o'clock Wednesday night.
17: Dispatched to the intersection of South 9th Street and South Street regarding an injury crash between a 2018 white Dodge Charger driven by a 23-year-old man and a bicyclist.
16: Lincoln Police Lieutenant Chris Weber tells KFOR News the investigation showed the Charger was southbound on 9th Street and approached the intersection as the southbound traffic signal turned green when it hit the cyclist. The 50-year-old cyclist had a red traffic light. He was taken to a Lincoln hospital with serious but not life-threatening injuries. Former Nebraska wrestler A.J. Ferrari was arraigned in Lancaster County Court Wednesday, a day after he was arrested on an outstanding warrant up in Douglas County. The 24-year-old Ferrari is charged with third-degree assault by strangulation or suffocation of a pregnant woman, third-degree domestic violence assault, and first-degree false imprisonment. The judge set Ferrari's bond at 10% of $200,000. Now, he is due back in court on August 13th. Ferrari is accused of assaulting a pregnant woman in Lincoln back in May, about a month after leaving the Husker wrestling program. There are 70 job openings at Lincoln Public Schools in areas involving nutrition services, paraeducators, transportation, and custodial. An interview day is coming up next Tuesday afternoon from noon to 4 over at Southwest High School.
18: We are asking that people would fill out the application online before the event, just to kind of streamline the interview process and hopefully speed that up so we can talk to as many people as possible.
16: KFOR News talked to Mike Von Cannell, who is the Human Resources Specialist at Lincoln Public Schools. More details about the interview day with LPS can be found up at KFORnow.com. Clouds will continue to decrease as we go through the day today. We'll see a high around 86. I'm Jeff Motes, KFOR News.
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0: Welcome back in the Morning Hookup, hour number two. Thanks for hanging out with us. Boy, special times coming up right now. First of all, we got three all-stars from the Lincoln Salt Dogs hanging out with us. Zach McCleave, Connor Bagneski, and Jacob Morrow. I think I nailed those, by the way.
1: You did.
0: Feel pretty good about that one. And also, it's a host city this year. Highlight that beautiful Haymarket Park that we've all been loving, going out to the ballpark with the special theme nights that they have at the ballpark. So we got these three gentlemen hanging out, all-stars. Guys, good morning.
2: Good to be here. Good morning.
0: Good, man. Thanks for hanging out with us. I just want to ask you guys, first of all, obviously coming from all walks of life, your first impressions of being in Lincoln, Nebraska, because Wisconsin, probably a Badger fan.
3: A Michigan Wolverine.
0: A Wolverine, okay.
3: Yeah.
0: Okay, they like probation stuff.
1: Fake natties.
0: I'm kidding. Fake natties.
3: Real natties.
0: careful of your video equipment. I'm just kidding.
3: Take it with me.
0: But we've got Utah, growing up in Utah, yep. Wisconsin, Oregon. Yes, okay, first impressions of like what you thought about, like, I'm going to become a Lincoln Salt Dog? And you get to Lincoln and you're like, well, it's more than just cornfields.
2: It's beautiful. Yeah, it's awesome.
1: Yeah, political answer. Good answer.
3: For me, it's a lot like Wisconsin. Mm-hmm. You know, obviously the farms, the cornfields. It's a lot like where I'm from, so it's not too much of a change for me.
4: Yeah, and I think it's similar to Salt Lake in a way as well. In the humidity, I'm not a fan of. I'm a dry heat kind of guy, so it was like, but it's perfect. I love it here.
2: Yeah. To be honest, I've never been to the Midwest before last year, so I did not know what to expect with, like, Chicago, you know, Nebraska, all that, but I love it so far. Lincoln's a great town. It's a small town feel, but it's a big enough city to, you know, plenty of stuff to do, so it's been awesome.
1: Best food spot around you guys have checked out?
3: Ooh. That's a good question. I haven't really tried any like local restaurants.
1: You a home cook guy?
3: I just eat Chipotle.
0: Is that double steak, double rice?
3: I go triple rice. Then chicken, but I eat it like twice a day. So yes. Yeah, I'll go lunch and then dinner with it.
2: Yeah, I think Laszlo's has been good.
1: Yeah,
2: good spot. And then there's another, I think it's like downtown in the Haymarket, like a Italian place.
0: Vincenzo's?
2: Maybe, yeah.
5: Vincenzo's or Napoli's, probably.
0: Napoli's.
2: Yeah, delicious. It's been great.
0: That's awesome. Well, man, thanks for hanging out with us, with you guys. And then, hey, I just want to ask, you guys about, like, your passion for baseball. Like, you're here. Like, Salt Dogs, you're doing it. Yeah, you guys have, whether it be wherever you played at. But more about youth baseball growing up for you guys, because Lincoln is a big youth sports program, right? They have select ball. I'm an older guy. I didn't grow up playing select ball. I was a Babe Ruth kid growing up. But talk about you guys and where your passion came from baseball. And again, and you continue to do it at this level.
3: I mean, you know, for me, obviously, I've wanted to play professional baseball and play, you know, obviously every young kid dreams of playing in the big leagues.
0: Mm-hmm.
3: And I think everybody's path to that looks different. So, you know, the way I look at it for my career, my life, the fact that I can still be able to play this game and still be working towards something, I think everybody in our clubhouse would agree that they're on the same goal, that everybody wants to play affiliate ball, everybody wants to get that chance. And you know, there are some guys in our clubhouse that have played affiliate ball and are looking to get back, and there are some guys in our clubhouse that haven't been able to experience that yet. And I think, you know, collectively that's a huge thing to have everybody working towards, you know, that same goal, whether that's obviously, you know, that goal is to win, and, you know, we want to win a championship and all that kind of stuff. But then on the flip side of that, if you have guys that are committed to a goal of their own, you know, trying to make it to affiliate, I think that just brings everybody together. Mm-hmm. And then in turn, everybody's going to play better. You know, you're going to play, and I think it's going to bring the team together. So for me, that's always been my goal and my dream. So for this to be, you know, a stop on the journey for me has been amazing. And, you know, like these guys said, I love my time here so far. Mm-hmm. I've had an absolute blast with the team, with the guys, the area, you know, getting to experience this. So that passion just started really young and has been something that's kind of carried me to this spot.
2: 100%. Yeah, no, I mean, very well said. With, I mean, you think back when you're 8, 10 years old and you're playing, and then it feels like, honestly, that was like last week, you know, fast forward 16 years and we're here. I've always, you know, wanted to play and play at the highest level. And then sometimes you don't realize, you know, where we're at right now. And you think back to your, that 10-year-old version of yourself, and you're like, oh, wow. Like, you know, this was my dream back then. And, you know, 10, 15 years ago, it seemed so far, but so quick, you know, it happened. And all of a sudden we're here. And so, yeah, I think it's been, I mean, there's with youth sports now, it's, I feel like there's a lot of attention towards that. And, you know, a lot of us, I mean, at least myself, we grew up playing three sports the whole time. So, no, I mean, it's enjoyable. And yeah, like very well said, Connor.
4: Yeah. And for me, as a kid, baseball was the only thing. I wasn't tall till I got high school, so I didn't play basketball or football or anything. So it was just baseball right off the get go. And for me, it was like, talent-wise, I wasn't good enough, so I wanted to play in the bigs, and I wanted to do this and dream, but at the time, I was like, it's not realistic. And then when the time came, I was like, oh, colleges, and college came, and then same thing. I was like, college is here, I'm going to play, but the dream was like, it wasn't there, and then it came again, and I was like, oh, the Rays, and then I got hurt, and I've been out for 3 years, so to be here and be able to play and be 3 years out of baseball has been the best, and being in Lincoln's definitely been a dream.
1: And with that in mind, I mean, guys that are in the American Association typically have rode the highs and the lows. You don't have the big name number one overall picks playing in the American Association much at all. It's guys that have had the highs. They've had the lows. They've dealt with the hardship of what baseball brings. And they've also now found success and found a family. And what does it mean to you guys with that in mind, being selected as American Association All-Stars this year with that game coming to Lincoln next week?
3: Yeah, it means a lot. I mean, like I said, we're a really close group, I think, as a whole for the team. And, you know, to have the All-Star game being at home, I think it kind of makes it, you know, special for us to be able to represent Lincoln and the Salt Dogs and what we're trying to do. And, you know, I think that shows exactly what we're trying to do with the way we've been playing, especially over the past month. And so it's just kind of a really special feeling that we're able to represent our team and the city of Lincoln, and I think it's going to be a lot of fun.
1: And Zach, with you coming off the injury that you talked about, kind of keeping you out of baseball, you've come in and you've been lights out this year. If the stats are correct, I don't think you've given up a home run this season, which is shocking in the American Association because
6: he's got a 1.4 in 19 and a third innings and 18 Ks. In
1: A bloop and a blast, that's baseball. What does it mean to you to come back and be pitching at this level?
4: You know, it feels really good because, like I said, I've been out for 3 years, and even in this last offseason, I hung up the cleats three different times. So I was like, I don't know if I want to do it. And I have a one-year-old kid now in a week, and so I was like, you know,
1: well, congrats.
4: Thank you. Yeah, it's been good and life-changing for sure. But being out of the game for 3 years, you lose that, like, that fight, you know, that want and everything. And so my wife and my parents pushed me. They're like, you should give it a go again. I was like, I don't know. You know, it's like, it's been 3 years since I've been in the games. I got three innings in low A, but it doesn't feel like I did because I got hurt in my debut game. So it was like, but being able to come out here and be able to play, it's been for sure, like, I'm glad I came out and, especially in Lincoln, it's been a good spot to be in.
7: How did you guys first hear about this opportunity? And when it first came up, was there any, like, hesitation? Or because there's a lot of sacrifices that have to be made, or was it kind of just like, let's do this thing?
2: Yeah, I mean, last year I was in this league. I was down in Cleburne. So during the offseason, you know, the contract came up, and then there's a couple options to go other places. But I remember we played in Lincoln last year only for 3 days, and then that was my first time being here, and it was awesome. It was beautiful, you know, the college town, and the field is the best in American Association. And honestly, I haven't spent any time in affiliate ball, but my guess it would be up there as well. I might have missed on that one. But no, it was an easy decision. I've enjoyed my time a lot here. I'm a fan of Lincoln, you know, through and through, and I'm just enjoying my time being here.
1: Not to look too far ahead here, but enjoying the time in Lincoln, part of that for a lot of folks is going and enjoying a Husker football game. You guys have any plans? You guys bought the tickets for after your guys' season ends?
4: Oh, no, I'm a Utes fan, so go Utes.
6: You got to go experience it.
3: Hey, if Michigan's here, I'm there. I don't know if they're playing this year, do we?
1: Mm-mm.
3: No, they had them last year. Yeah, I was actually driving through Lincoln. I was in Ogden last year in the Pioneer League, and I was driving through Lincoln, and stopped here on that on a Friday night, and they were playing on that Saturday, and I thought about just staying for the game, but I was by myself. I was like, ah. I'm just going to get home.
1: Well, with Michigan and Utah, Michigan just stole Utah's head coach.
3: Yeah, we're going to be...
4: They did. Yeah. He's a good coach, too.
3: And some good players, too. We had some good players coming, too.
0: Again, we're speaking to some great guys, some Salt Dogs All-Stars. Real quick, before, and we are going to take a break. We got two time. We got two because we're going to do two different ones. We're going to come back with some fun stuff after this. We're going to let you not let you off the hook too much, but talk about your mentalities because of the three different spots. Outfield. Infield.
3: Yeah, mostly
0: right, infield. Things, yeah. Sorry, infield. Relief pitcher, behind the dish. Right, there's three different mentalities you guys work through, especially like I have a Torvio that catches. So talk about mentalities and the way you guys approach the game in the three different spots that you're in.
3: Sure, yeah. So, I mean, for me, obviously just want to do whatever I can on a nightly basis to help the team win, whether that's offensively, defensively, you know, kind of just whatever the game is asking us to do. My mentality is kind of always the same. I'm a kind of a hard-nosed guy on the field. Like, I'm very passionate out there and maybe sometimes to a fault, but... just playing hard and just kind of doing whatever I can, bringing out the best that I can every single night.
4: Yeah, and for me, I'm not a velo guy. I'm a funky guy, so I'm more of a contact guy. So I trust my guys behind me, him, our middle infielders, outfield, and we have Cam Phelps in the outfield. He covers left field pole to right field pole. Like, I have full trust in the outfield, and I have to have a lot of trust in this guy and Griff behind home plate, which I do, and they do a great job, and I just get in there, do my job, and they're right there behind me.
2: Yeah, no, with catching, I mean, since it's different than the other positions, right, we have the defensive focus and offensive focus, and so that's what really where you have to split it up. And for defensively, I just want to be there for our guys like Zach and our whole pitching staff, you know, like half the game sometimes is just managing them and trying to see, you know, what were the strengths today, you know, how can we attack the hitters, and really, like, what do they want to do? And I mean, that's half the goal for the first half of the season, is just understanding, because McCleave is far from any of our starters and vice versa. You know, no one's, it's not a cookie cutter thing. So just trying to understand them from like a human to human aspect, and then also on the field and pitching to their strengths. And then offensively, you know, whatever you take offensively as a catcher, you'll do. It's a bonus. If you're hitting, it's great. But, you know, if you're struggling, then that's sometimes it's hard, but you have to shut it off to go, you know, be there for you guys defensively.
1: I want to ask you guys a question specifically, the position players, not putting you to the side, Zach, but being a reliever is a little different. With 100 games in 115 days, are there any strategies that you guys have to try to bring it every single night? Because that's got to be so hard to do.
3: I mean, for me, I don't really have anything like in particular. I'm

0: I'm a guy that, you know, I don't, if it was 115 and 115, I want to be out there every day. I think it's just a matter of taking care of yourself the best that you can and the best that you know how to, conserving some energy, knowing where to put your energy, and, you know, whatever you have that day, just kind of giving 100% of that percentage that you have, which sometimes might be 80, sometimes might be 100, sometimes might be 50. But as long as you bring that percentage every single day, I think that puts you in a good place. And when you continue to do those things, you can kind of expect the right results to happen.
1: Yeah, no, 100%. And I feel like that's a big difference between college and, you know, pro ball, is that we, like you said, we have 100 or 115 games, and it's every day. So you have a great game yesterday, and then, you know, then you have another one coming up tonight. So like Connor said, just conserving energy, you know, just trying to stay off your feet, doing all the mobility recovery, eating good foods, and all of it. It's a grind, but that's what we signed up for.
2: Yeah.
3: Awesome. Great stuff. Hey, we're going to take a break, but we are going to come back with more with Zach, Connor, and Jacob when we return.
4: Here's what Lincoln is talking about today.
5: 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Democrat Graham Platner leaves the main Senate race with a few choice words for the Democratic Party. Domestic violence suspect A.J. Ferrari is called a flight risk during his arraignment yesterday.
4: Stay connected for updates all day.
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0: Welcome back in the Morning Hookup. Thanks for hanging out with us on a beautiful Thursday. Not as humid today. Gonna be hot.
1: Beautiful day today.
0: 87.
2: Wow.
0: It's gonna, like, you guys played out 87 and be like feeling like 90, 92 tonight.
3: It's perfect.
0: So it's beautiful. Tomorrow, because I know you guys head to Sewer City tomorrow. That's what we call it. Sewer City. They're at the bottom. See where they're at right now? Sewer City. But like 83 tomorrow here in Lincoln.
1: Beautiful.
0: Then it's gonna get hotter in Haiti again next week. So.
3: Oh yeah. Just

0: my mom might have sent it to 1,000 people to get me in
1: retweet,
0: there.
1: Yeah, repost, she was Instagram.
0: She, her, and my dad, they were texting people that they haven't talked to in years, trying to get that vote out there. So whatever they did in the social media team and everybody, you know, all the fans and stuff, like, I appreciate it. It's gonna be really cool. So
2: it's well deserved too. I mean, I bet, is it over 350 on the year right now?
0: Yeah, 56. I think I'm right there. Yeah.
2: Yeah. How are you last man in? That's my question.
1: I don't get that. 12 levels?
0: Not up to me.
1: Oh, man.
2: As we talk about this season as a whole, I do want to get into one of the things of the American Association, the bus trips. Yep. Do you guys have that partner you always sit next to on the bus trips, or you guys stretch the legs out? Like, how do you handle that? Because there are some long hours on the bus. You guys go up to Winnipeg, you get on to Cleburne. What are you guys' individual strategies for dealing with that?
0: Exactly.
2: Oh, they're going
1: he's
2: right.
1: He's 6'5". This guy, we got to talk to.
0: He's got
1: to
0: share. See,
3: nobody shares. There's about a couple guys that share because there's so many seats. But for me, I just try and sprawl as best as I can. It's not tight. I mean, it is tight. It's not big at all. And a lot of guys, the smaller ones, will lay on the floor. A lot of guys bought like foam pads. They'll lay across the floor, across the seats, and they'll share. But it's definitely tough. But it's easy at the same time. It's hard to explain, sort of thing.
0: I just get on the bus and lay down in my lay on my seat and then put my feet on that seat across from me. I'm trying to go to sleep immediately. It doesn't work, but at least I can get kind of comfortable.
4: Yeah. Catcher, you should get preferential treatment, man.
0: I know. I need a bed on there for him.
1: Yeah.
3: He does have a bed.
1: True.
2: Bed and a pack of ice.
1: Yeah, exactly.
4: Knees.
1: Exactly. I've had to bounce around a little bit, but last week I was with Gabby and he had a full blow-up mattress and then a blanket, and we were sharing that for the Winnipeg trip. So it was just like I was at home.
4: That is sweet. Exactly. We were talking, and again, I think just talking about your progression, your injuries, but you were talking about the way you throw from the sidearm. Mm-hmm. Talk about that progression, because I think that's a valuable lesson to some kids out there.
3: Yeah.
4: That there's moments in life, there's moments that when you think you're at the end, you hit a roadblock, there's fate that comes into play. Yeah. Talk about the progression of that one. I know you talk about the injuries, but just getting to that level is, I think it's an important lesson for kids.
3: So my freshman year of college, I mean, I threw sidearm my whole life. Like growing up, my dad, my pitching coaches would be like, quit throwing sidearm, you're going to hurt your elbow, all this stuff. But I think that's a myth at this point. It's actually healthier for your arm in a way. But my freshman year, sophomore year, I pitched a good amount of games, a lot of appearances, and I only threw a fastball. I didn't have much of off speed. Mm-hmm. And by the time I got to my fourth year, my senior year, our head coach slash pitching coach was like, hey, what do you think about dropping down? Like, let's just try it out. And I couldn't get lefties out as much as I could. And I was kind of around the zone. And so we tried it out. And I was, velo went up, command went up. And it was honestly a really good change. And it's fun. For some guys, it's if you struggle with something, find a different way. And it actually helped in a way.
2: Well, I think that also speaks to the importance, Hooks, and you're around youth baseball more than me, but I see it as well, the importance of being coachable. So many kids struggle with that. Even high schoolers and college kids struggle with being coachable. It's the way I've always done things. But one little thing like that can change a career.
3: Yeah, and I'm not saying, like, if you're struggling with something, go immediately to sidearm like at all. Well, but switching something up, like, mechanic-wise, is definitely will help you in a way.
4: Well, I think it's hard in the pitching world today because there's so many videos about, I mean, it's like hitting, too, right?
0: Yeah.
4: Low average, hit 35 bombs, all-star MVPs, mm-hmm. right, in the major leagues, right? Or I got to be Miz from the Brewers. I got to throw 105. But there's a difference.
2: Well, you see it hitting, like, you see it hitting too with the swing plane. You have some guys, well, you still want that flat angle of attack. Another guy's on the 15 degree. I mean, different coaches say different things, and it's
4: because I coach youth baseball now and I coach pitching. And it's like, coach, they're 12. When are we going to learn the break ball? Never. What do you mean? I'm like, I'm in the world, like, in pitching wise, you talk about contact.
3: Mm-hmm.
4: I yell contact. Hey, pitch to contact all the time. I truly believe in the world of pitching. Four-seam, two-seam changeup in youth baseball, you can have some really effective outings.
3: For sure. And even now with how baseball is analytically and everything, it's changing the game. Yeah. And you just got to find that thing for you. Like me, I'm not a velo guy. I don't throw hard, so I have to find something else to pitch to contact, where other guys, they have velo, so they can go for more strikeouts and whatever. And so you just got to find what's good for you and what will help your team more and trust the guys behind you.
2: We were talking here last hour, fellas, and complete change of topic here, but I want to get to know you guys just a little bit better. We were talking, the idea came across my social media. I love the idea of it. Get the fellas together,

0: set up the fire pit, set up some beers, set up a projector, and everyone picks their favorite athlete of all time to pull the YouTube highlights up of, and we can all watch together. If you guys were picking the one athlete all time to pull up the YouTube highlights of and show all your friends, who are you picking?
1: And it could be any sport. Any sport.
2: I mean, there's only one answer to that. I think it's Tiger Woods. If you pull up his YouTube, I do it all the time. You do his highlight compilations. It's unreal. Like, and
1: it's incredible.
2: It just gets you flowing and your goosebumps. It's amazing.
0: As you guys think, here are some of the ideas we had. We had Megatron, Calvin Johnson.
3: Yeah, love that one.
0: Tavon Austin.
2: Yep.
3: Yeah. West Virginia.
0: Yeah.
4: I'm a huge Tar Heel basket. I'm not a huge Tar Heel. I'm from Charlotte, North Carolina. I threw in the easy one's Jordan. The easy's Jordan, right? Because there's nobody better than Jordan.
3: Except for LeBron James.
4: But we can carry on later. But I threw in maybe the and I don't know if they underappreciate it. Give me Vince Carter highlights nonstop on repeat.
3: I like that.
0: Who's the guy you dunked over in the Olympics? The dude from France?
4: I don't know. That dude got
0: posterized.
4: Yeah.
0: And Caleb, what did you say? You said
5: Dustin Pedroia.
3: That's a good one.
0: Yeah.
3: Man. My honestly, if I was going to do it, I'd probably go. I have a little bit of hockey background, being from Wisconsin. There's a guy for the Red Wings. His name was Pavel Datsyuk. And he was my favorite player growing up. And he was. His stick handling ability was just crazy. So I would watch that all the time as a kid. And it was just. It was insane. So I'd probably go with that, which would probably not be a very. People probably wouldn't really even know who that is, but that would be my pick.
6: Yeah, no, same with Tavon Austin. It was D'Anthony Thomas from Oregon.
3: Oh, nice.
6: Yeah, I remember.
0: Good answer.
6: Middle school me on my mom's iPad just watching it. And then I started a YouTube channel where I would take my phone and then record his highlights that were on YouTube to try to repost it. Because I thought that was going to blow up and whatnot. Yeah. I got like 20 views.
3: Nice.
6: That's what I was living up and growing up on.
0: One more for you, fellas. How about Johnny Manziel?
3: Yeah, that's a good one.
0: Oh,
3: that's a good one.
0: Dude, A&M, pre-Browns.
3: Yep. Yeah.
0: Dude, so
3: Money
0: good.
3: Manziel.
0: He was so good, man.
5: What's the culture kind of like with the Salt Dogs in the clubhouse? And just like, it seems like a bunch of just, you know, younger, laid-back guys having fun. What's kind of the music that's playing in the clubhouse? Who's the prankster?
0: Who are you putting on aux is another great question.
3: I'm out on this one. You go.
6: It's definitely a younger crowd. I would say like a younger group of guys, which is fun. I mean, we always have a card game going on, you know, before game. And usually for aux, you know, it's a mix between the guys. Sometimes like the Latins, they'll take over.
0: You want Bad Bunny?
6: They have a very good a roster of songs. Mm-hmm. Some of them are the same ones, which we love it. You know, we're but no, I would say definitely a younger crowd for the clubhouse, which is just, you know, it's just good vibes. It's a laxed, you know, there's no hard personalities, I would say. Not a lot of those, which is nice. So we all get along very well, and it's a good, you know, camaraderie feeling.
3: We definitely, yeah. We all get, you know, it's a really, like, close group. Everybody's always hanging out, chilling, you know, talking about whatever you can think of. The music, yeah, we get some Spanish music going. We get a little bit of Drake. Shump gets on the aux, gets some Bieber going.
2: Yeah, and for us being the youngest team in the league, I think, right? And we don't have a whole lot of older guys. No guys with, like, a lot of, like, time in the big leagues or whatever. And it's, with us being so young and so close, you don't have that age gap of where it's like, we don't have, like, cliques or anything. Everybody hangs out with everybody and... It's just like, hey, you want to go eat? Somebody goes. Like, it's like we're all just very close. I think it's because that age gap's very close to each other instead of being a big one.
0: And we actually got a chance to sit down with James Frisbee here on KFR before the season started. How does that work with him? Because he's old school. He's kind of been there. He's done that. He's been up in the majors. And he's got this team of young guys surrounding him. How does that work, and what's the relationship like between you guys and Frizz?
2: I mean, Frizz is a great guy. I think... That's the kind of guy you want behind you for sure. Like he's gonna fight for you, and he's just doing everything for you. And I think that's the best kind of guy to have and to play for.
3: Yeah, no doubt. I mean, one thing that I think all of us can agree on is that, you know, Frizz, Cash, Mason, our staff, they have our backs. So if something, you know, and Frizz has shown that obviously with you know, getting kicked out a little bit, and Cash too, but they're always gonna have our backs. And I think as a player, especially for me. That is always been very important to me, to have a relationship with the manager, the staff. I think it just makes the player feel more comfortable and kind of brings out the best in them, because, you know, you have to have confidence in yourself, obviously, but when you have a manager or staff even, you know, your teammates as well, kind of giving you that confidence and showing you that they have your back, I think it kind of brings out that level even a little bit more. And there's no doubt that Frizz has our back, and it's been amazing.
4: Well, baseball dudes are weird dudes, I can tell you that. I did it my entire life. Superstitions. We're weird people. Anybody got them? What are they? Because I know we get on streaks. Yeah. We get on slumps. We get wherever we get, man.
0: You got Joe Boo's rum in the locker room.
3: I don't know if anybody... I know I have some weird ones.
0: That's okay. Okay.
3: I get dressed the same way every day, yep. And I'll change batting gloves, or I'll change, like, if I don't get a hit my first at bat, I'll go change my cleats.
4: Yes.
3: Grab a different bat. I do all kinds of stuff like that, but probably just kind of some dumb stuff.
6: No, yeah, I mean, I'm trying to think. I used to do some stuff like that of, like, I had to, you know, put the batting gloves on the same way and XYZ, but honestly, this year has been a little laxed, so I can't think. Maybe the same. I eat the same, like, pregame snacks every time before I go down.
4: What are the snacks?
6: Usually a fruit roll-up.
3: Nice.
6: Nice. Fruit snacks.
2: And
6: high chews
3: in the dugout.
6: Yeah, well, quick carbs. Yeah. You eat it. So.
2: Yeah, and for me, I'm not a superstitious guy. I don't believe in superstition like that. Yeah. It's just like if it's going to happen, it's going to happen sort of thing.
4: You know? You're not in the bullpen reading a book.
2: No.
4: You don't got the kids up there yelling at you for baseballs.
2: No, we have that.
3: Oh, we definitely have that. No question.
0: Before we get you out of here, fellas, I do have one more question after this about next week's All-Star game and kind of the guys that are going to be there from across the league. But before we get there, I always remember there's a Blake Bortles interview from about 6 years ago where he got asked what he'd be doing if he wasn't playing football. He said he'd be drinking beers, working construction, ripping six. You fellas, what would you be doing if you weren't playing baseball?
6: I would say, like, right now in the off season, I have, like, a gym back at home. I do a lot of training. So the first thought would be going into that.
0: Mm-hmm.
6: If not, probably trying to break into, I don't know, some finance job or something like
0: well,
6: that.
0: Well, follow up to that. What's your favorite lifting day? You going legs, push day, pull day? What are we going with?
6: None right now. my legs are tired.
3: Upper body, baby.
6: Yeah, I definitely need some more upper body. Someone say upper body. Yeah.
0: Zach?
2: My dad owns a business doing tile and granite back home, so in the off season, that's what I do with him. Not much of a tile layer, but whatever everything else, I'm there for him. So I'd probably be in that route with him.
0: Connor?
3: If baseball wasn't a thing, I would have went to law school.
0: Law school, okay. Yeah, I did that. I thought about law school once upon a time.
4: I never did.
0: I see my friends that are lawyers, and I'm envious of the paychecks, but I'm not envious of the work.
3: Yeah, 3 more years of school would be tough. But
0: and, okay, fellas, with the All-Star game coming up next week, what are you guys looking forward to? I know you're going to have the All-Stars from across the league. Any guys from across the league you guys are excited to see, or any events coming up with All-Star week you're looking forward to aside from the game?
6: Yeah, I mean, there's some familiar faces like Jose Sermo. He's going to be there, and
0: he's a great guys. Man.
6: Yeah, no, he's awesome. I was fortunate to play with him, but no, I'm honestly looking forward to just being in Lincoln. It's home for us, which is awesome. And like I said, it's a great field. It's a great park. Everything about it's awesome. I think we go on a couple tours of the football stadium and just kind of experience, you know, the little inner city things, which that'll be cool, you know, learn something new every day. But that's what I'm looking forward to, just staying here.
0: How about this year's All-Star game, MLB Network? How
3: cool, yeah, that's awesome. That's going to be fun. Like Jake said, I think it'll be good to see, you know, obviously baseball's a, you know, kind of a small community, you know, everybody kind of knows everybody, so it'll be cool to see some familiar faces around the league, guys that you played with, guys that you just know. And then, like Jake said, being in Lincoln, being at home, you know, we don't have to travel, so that's huge for us, and just kind of getting to experience with the fans. I'm assuming it'll be a really good crowd, I have to imagine, and yeah, it'll just be a lot of fun to just, you know, represent the Salt Dogs and be at home.
2: And I think it's cool from an aspect of, like, a pitcher. I'm throwing to these hitters every week. And it's like, it's not hatred, but it's like you have a dislike for these guys that you're throwing to. But it's cool,
0: a little bit of FU on the mound.
2: Exactly. Yeah. It's like, it's cool to be able to be friends, like a teammate at this point, and get to know these guys. And be like, oh, actually, this guy is cool. Like, I don't know why I imagine this about him, you know, because it's different when the batter's in the box. So I think being able to be with the guys and learn about them and be with them is cool.
0: And who do you guys think is going to win the home run derby?
4: Ooh.
0: There's Sermo. Some great hitters. Sermo, yeah. He had a great series against you guys a couple weeks ago.
2: Who's in it?
0: Yeah,
3: he's got to be in it. Sermo's got to be in
0: it. Let's see.
3: probably like the top
4: research department.
3: Five leaders of homers.
6: Yeah.
5: Research department.
0: I believe it is.
3: Hiro Pomares in that.
6: Yeah, for real.
0: Again, I'll continue doing research.
7: Yep, as you're looking that up, man, I want to thank you guys for hanging out with us, and congrats on your All-Star performance. But again, before the All-Star, it's the 14th and 15th. Get out tonight. It's Thirsty Thursday at the ballpark, which it always brings the crowds out.
3: Yeah.
7: That's the one thing about the Salt Dogs. Their theme nights are pretty dynamic. And again, you get the Watch Dogs to come out and hang out with you guys. But tonight's Thirsty Thursday. The Railcats are in town. 6:35, first pitch. Mm-hmm. Tonight.
0: And let me tell you what.
7: For baseball.
0: Thirsty Thursday is a great night at the ballpark.
7: Well, man, when you're getting like, what is it? When you're getting like $2 off draft beers and $4 tall boys, you're speaking the Midwest, baby.
0: I had some good college nights at Haymarket Park on Thirsty Thursday. So tell you what. Thomas, really appreciate you guys stopping in with us here. Good luck tonight.
7: Yep.
0: I'm on the board tonight. So you can hear that game streamed live. KFOR, 6:35, first pitch, 6:05, pregame. Rich is sitting behind us. You'll hear him in the play-by-play tonight. Good luck tonight. Good luck the weekend. And enjoy your All-Star week.
3: Thanks, guys. Thanks for having us.
7: All right, we'll take our final break of the hour. We'll come back with stories that we missed.
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7: Welcome back in the Morning Hookup. Special thanks there to Zach McCleave, Connor Basneski, and Jacob Morrow. Your Lincoln Salt Dogs All-Stars. July 14th and 15th. Whole agenda when you look at that. That's going to be a special cup. I know they got a youth clinic going on. There's a home run derby. There's all kinds of stuff going on, including the game and fireworks after.
0: Yeah, and if you guys aren't familiar, those guys, we kind of laid them out. Those guys having some fantastic years. Jacob, the catcher, how about batting .375 on the year?
7: Woo!
0: That's just silly, to go along with 17.

0: RBIs. He got Bagnesky batting 350 on the year. He's got 23 RBIs. And then we talked about McLeave as well. Been just shut down. Hasn't given up a home run this season. It's across about 20 innings of work. And what did we say, 18 strikeouts to go along with that as well?
1: Yeah, 19 innings, 18 strikeouts.
0: Yeah. So those three guys all having some fantastic seasons. And we talked about how hot the Salt Dogs have been as of late. Those three dudes, big reasons why they've been coming into their own.
1: Yeah, those All-Stars festivities, or get your tickets on there on Lincoln on saltdogs.com. But they got a youth clinic going on. But on the All-Star game day, 4 o'clock gates open, 4:30 open to festivities. They have a home run derby at 5, which mm-hmm. home run derbies are always fun. That'll follow by a 7:30 first pitch All-Star game and 10:45 time frame fireworks. And if you've ever been to a Friday night fireworks at Haymarket Park, they're amazing.
0: Yeah, they do it right. And it should also be noted, can't make it down, we will be carrying the American Association All-Star Game live here on KFOR. You've been hearing Rich all season long, and he'll have a chance to do the All-Star Game, so we're looking forward to that. It's always fun for a broadcast whenever it's guys just in and out of the lineup, pitcher in and out. Mm-hmm. It's a lot of work, a lot of prep, but it's also a lot of fun for a broadcaster to get and do that. So Rich will be on the play-by-play. I'll be back here producing in the studio. We're looking forward to having the All-Star Game here in Lincoln. It's been in the works for a little over a year now. We announced that live during a Salt Dogs broadcast last year, and Lincoln's been gearing up. The American Association's been gearing up, and the time is almost here. It's one of those things, trust me, folks, you're not going to want to miss it. The American Association does the All-Star Game, right? Get out, family fun. The home run derby will be awesome, and then you get to see the best of the American Association, guys that have played affiliated ball, guys that have played in the big leagues, or guys that, if they continue playing how they're playing this season, you could be seen on an affiliated roster, an MLB roster soon. And there's guys every single year, essentially, that leave the American Association, get the call from a big league club, and move on up to AAA baseball and get the call up MLB and kind of make their dreams come true.
1: I wanted to give Zach a hug. He kind of glossed over it. But you mentioned 100 games in 115 days. He's got a newborn? Mm-hmm. Give that guy a hug.
0: Well, not to mention his career journey.
1: Yeah, 3 years, no baseball, injuries, coming back and being pushed. Fate just takes over. You need somebody at a point in time. That's one of those things where at some point in time, turn it off and listen. There's people in your corner that'll have your best interest, that will push you, that will love you. And sometimes it's just worth just listening. That sounds like that story was. Right? Just listen.
2: Speaking of those kinds of guys, we got Ernesto on the line.
1: Oh, Ernesto! Ernesto, what's up, brother?
3: Too much, man. Phenomenal interview. And it must be an omen. I'm in the Central Time Zone. I'm in Tennessee. You're interviewing those well-spoken dudes. I passed by the Chattanooga Lookout Stadium, literally, while you... So, one of those guys, or all three of them, are going to the bigs, I'm telling you. I really enjoyed that. Lincoln's lucky to have those three.
1: Well, you know what's crazy?
3: And you guys, too.
1: You know what's crazy? We didn't even mention this, because, I mean, they were here, but, like, go back and look at what that Connor Bagnesky did last year. 23 home runs and 110 RBIs.
2: Yeah.
3: Amazing. And Elijah, I'm going to have to call you the prophet, because you brought up Blake Bortles, and he literally, he works for a roofing company now.
0: Yeah, he said that's what he wanted to do with his life if he wasn't playing football. That was the dream for him. Hey, more power to him.
3: Yeah, and he has it on the sports station. They actually have a commercial, and he's like, I have to wear the red shirt. And they go, yeah. You got to pick up all the garbage. And he goes, I was always good in garbage time.
0: Hey, and credit to him. I mean, the guy made $47 million in the league. The fact that I respect a guy that after making his money in the league wants to go back to work and put in the effort, because there's some folks that would try to ride that money till the end of their days, but I think that kind of speaks to who Blake Bortles is and the type of person you need to be a high-level athlete. Those guys love the work.
3: Yeah, and I can tell you this, he always found time for my son, and he knew him by name, and I had pictures, with my kid when he was just a little kid, and, he was always just a very, very nice guy, and sorry about that, but the guy I would want to watch by the campfire with you guys is Ronaldinho.
0: Ooh. Ronaldinho for Brazil, those highlights, insane.
3: Yeah, and you know, and that's what came to mind. And hey, I'm gonna do my best imitation of the United States soccer team. I'm choking. I gotta go. Woo!
1: Ernesto, brother, appreciate you. Thanks for calling in.
0: Yeah, and with that Blake Bortles question, one of the things I kind of wanted to emphasize with that is what makes the Salt Dogs so special is these guys are in the off season working jobs, making the baseball dream live. Like, kind of wanted to get the story behind the scenes of what these guys are doing and. Maybe not the sacrifices, but I guess sacrifices is the word. Is Connor talked about thinking about going to law school, but baseball comes first. Like that's what baseball means to him. And these other guys that are working odd jobs and doing things for the months of September through February to make the dream happen. You will not find a harder working bunch of guys than that team you'll find for Lincoln Salt Dogs.
1: Speaking of dreams that are coming and happening, we haven't talked about in a while. There's another All-Star. There's a former Nebraska middle infielder. Who's an all-star. Max Anderson was added to the Major League Baseball 2026 All-Star Futures Game. He will be, the way it goes, it's 25 prospects of the American League versus 25 prospects of the National League, July 12th in Philadelphia. The game will be on NBC at 11 o'clock that day. By the way, he's a second-round pick. You know what he's doing right now? 303, 13 doubles, a triple, 9 home runs, and 32 runs driven in right now in AAA Toledo. For Detroit.
0: Give him the call,
1: but he will an all-star nod in a futures game for a former Husker.
0: What's Bryce Matthews been up to recently? I know he has gotten the call before. He was playing for the Astros.
1: I was going to say, when I was there in that, go back basketball-wise, the week in Houston, when we were there, we saw him play.
0: I know he's been kind of bouncing around between triples and majors, but he's currently in the major leagues. Batting .200, of course, Baseball Reference wants to be slow on me this morning.
1: He had a hit tonight. We were there. It was kind of fun to see him.
0: Yeah, batting over the Mendoza line so far this year. He's got 7 bombs on the year and 223 plate appearances. 41 hits on the season, so good for Bryce.
1: Nice. Well, former Huskies. Jake Meyer's still on that team, right? Is he still on the active roster there?
2: Yep.
1: Nice.
2: I think he just came back from injury, but yes.
0: And breaking stories that we missed, because I know we talked about this a little bit back in hour one, what's Scottie Scheffler doing? Because he has just jumped Rory McIlroy as the betting favorite to be the outright winner of the Genesis Scottish Open. I'm not sure how he started his round.
1: Remember, it was one over at one point.
2: Remember in Happy Gilmore when he said Happy learned how to putt? I think Scottie found his putter again, because that's been kind of harping him as of late.
0: And now live as we speak, Rory has re-jumped Scottie back into the betting favorite. If you're live betting golf
1: that
0: this morning.
1: That is hilarious.
0: Dear God.
1: They got some really good rounds going on. I'm trying to find Scottie right now.
0: Scottie, 3-under through 10 now.
1: Oh, wow. That's with a bogey, I believe. I think he bogeyed number 2 this morning. Yeah, 3-under through 10. It's a gettable course. If you look at the scores right now out there, there's a lot of good scores being thrown out there. Like the leader, like the top dogs are really tearing this place apart right now. But they're also getting some pretty good conditions.
0: Can PGAtour.com make it easier for me to see live scores, please?
1: If you go to ESPN and go to their golf.
0: I just got to get to 3-under here.
1: I got theirs. What you looking for there? He's 3-under through 10. You got a plethora of guys at 3-under. Bobby McIntyre, Wyndham Clark was at 3. Matt Fitzpatrick is. I think they're in the group together.
0: Ah. This would explain it for Scottie. How about 3 straight birdies on 8, 9, and 10?
1: Hello.
0: Yeah. So bogey number 2, then birdies number 4, then birdie on 8, birdie on 9, birdie on 10.
1: That'll get you going.
0: And he is currently playing. He's got a 4-foot putt to save par on number 11 right now.
1: Things are looking up. Patrick Reed, by the way, he's 4-under through 10. Again, all this getting right. As you head into, I believe it's Royal Birkdale coming up in a few weeks.
0: A story that we missed that I'm sure everyone will care about. The trade has officially been completed in my fantasy league. I have jumped up from the number 12 pick in this year's fantasy draft up to number 3.
1: Explain the deal behind that. Cause you were kind of talking about maybe getting the snake into that thing.
0: I ran some mock drafts.
1: Oh.
0: I talked with some trusted fantasy experts, I'll say. Mm. And neither pick was bad. We decided that I decided that from a value point of view, I liked the value of the 3 slot just as much as I liked the 12 spot. I liked having the 13th overall pick more than I liked having the 12th overall pick. But the 3rd overall pick, I haven't picked in the top 3 in a long time in this league. I decided it was time to make the jump. I have pretty much guaranteed myself CeeDee Lamb, but I don't hate that.
1: I think you're fine.
0: Is there anybody else that I would realistically take at number 3? Because it's going to be Bijan number 1 and probably Jahmyr Gibbs number 2. Do I look at going Puka at 3? Do I look going Jackson Smith and Jigba at 3?
1: Maybe.
0: So I don't think I'm going Jonathan Taylor at 3.
1: No. Puka. I don't mind that.
0: I like Jamar, I think.
1: Okay.
0: It's Jamar or Puka.
1: More of that. Maybe we'll talk a little fantasy tomorrow. Let's just start talking. Tomorrow, YZ, you're out. Right? YZ gone. You and I will kind of be here. Theo Malone's going to join us. Can't wait to talk soccer with you. You guys have a great Thursday. We'll catch you on a Husker Homer Friday.
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17: From ABC News, I'm Michelle Franzen. Renewed tensions between the U.S. and Iran, with the U.S. targeting Iran's military sites again after Iran fired on ships in the Strait of Hormuz this week. ABC's Martha Raddatz has the latest.
18: What is clear is that this war that the president said would last 4 weeks is now in its fifth month, with strikes resuming, the ceasefire declared dead, no deal on eliminating Iran's nuclear program, and Iran continuing its threats, saying America still hasn't learned that bullying and breaking promises are no longer cost-free.
17: The conflict leading to fewer ships moving through the strait, once again a disruption that could impact oil and gas prices. In Maine, Graham Plattner has dropped out of the Senate race, he says, due to funding issues. The Democratic nominee was facing a string of allegations, including sexual misconduct and a new claim of sexual assault by a former girlfriend. Plattner denies the allegations. State Democrats now have 2 weeks to replace him on the ballot. David Hearn, the former Olympian charged with damaging the lining of the Lincoln Memorial Reflecting Pool, appeared in court today.
19: The brief hearing in D.C. Superior Court had former Olympian David Hearn entering a not guilty plea. Attorney Norm Eisen.
20: It is not a crime to touch the reflecting pool, to touch water in the United States of America.
19: In an interview with ABC News shortly after his arrest, Hearn insisted he only touched a loose piece of blue liner and didn't rip or tear anything. Prosecutors have charged Hearn with felony destruction of property, a crime that's punishable by up to 10 years in prison. Stephen Portnoy, ABC News, Washington.
17: In Utah, the preliminary hearing continuing for Tyler Robinson, the man charged in the fatal shooting of conservative influencer Charlie Kirk. Fans are remembering Bonnie Tyler, who died today. The singer and Welsh performer, best known for her 80s hit Total Eclipse of the Heart, was being treated in a Portugal hospital for an illness. Bonnie Tyler was 75. You're listening to ABC News.
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23: The latest in a Wednesday night crash in Southwest Lincoln. Good morning, I'm Jeff Modes. We're at 76 degrees at KFOR. Police and LFR crews were called around 8 o'clock Wednesday night to an injury crash between a Dodge Charger and a bicyclist at 9th and South Street. It injured the bicyclist. Police Lieutenant Chris Weber telling KFOR News the investigation showed the Charger was southbound on 9th Street and approached the intersection as the southbound traffic light turned green. That's when the bicyclist was hit.
24: The 50-year-old cyclist had a red traffic signal. He was transported to a local hospital with serious non-life-threatening injuries.
23: So far, no citations have been issued, but the investigation is ongoing. Arraignment Wednesday afternoon in Lancaster County Court for former Nebraska wrestler A.J. Ferrari. On Tuesday, the 24-year-old Ferrari was arrested by Douglas County deputies at a home near Bennington on an outstanding warrant. He's been charged with third-degree assault by strangulation or suffocation of a pregnant woman, third-degree domestic violence assault, and first-degree false imprisonment. The judge set Ferrari's bond at 10% of $200,000. He's due back in court August 13th. Ferrari is accused of assaulting a pregnant woman in Lincoln Lincoln back in May, about a month after he left the Husker wrestling program. If you're looking for a new job, you're in luck. There's an opportunity to interview about 70 open positions with Lincoln Public Schools. Jobs in the areas of transportation, custodial, paraeducation, and nutrition services are being offered. Mike Von Kennel is the human resources specialist at Lincoln Public Schools.
0: The only thing we're asking for is that you have three references, people that can kind of verify your character. And then we're also just asking for the last three jobs that they've had.
23: Von Kennel also telling KFOR News that all candidates must complete a pre-event application online before walking in for an interview. Details about that interview day at Southwest High School from noon to four next Tuesday afternoon can be found at KFORnow.com. The rest of the day today, decreasing clouds, a high of 86. Increasing clouds tonight, a low of 68. Slight chance of morning rain tomorrow, then becoming partly sunny and a high of 83. I'm Jeff Motes, KFOR News.
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27: All right, let's do it. 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Jamie Markley, David Van Camp, Scott Robbins. Grand opening, grand closing on Graham Plattner.
28: Yeah, that is right. Democrat Senate nominee and noted rape lorax Graham Plattner is dropping out of the race, giving into the Democrat Party pressure, and he was getting choked up about it. This like 11-minute long video that he put out.
29: Jeez. I sat through the whole thing.
28: Yeah, me too.
29: Okay. Yeah, here it is. Part
30: this
29: of it.
30: It's all false.
29: What?
30: The things that have been claimed did not happen. It's not real. It has placed an immense amount of weight on me as I think about what needs to happen now.
29: Okay.
30: Amy and I are regular people. We were not looking for this experience. We were not looking to get into politics. We had no desire to run for office.
31: Good news, then.
29: What's that good news, Scott?
31: Good news. Well, he doesn't have to do it anymore.
29: That's right.
31: True. Yeah. Perfect.
29: Yeah. He wasn't going to do anything.
31: News. Yeah.
29: But the Democratic Party was so desperate, they're like, look at this jamoke. He looks like a working class person, and we need those votes. Let's sign him up.
28: That's what the actual consultants said. They saw a video of him, and they're like, he looks right on the central casting.
29: Exactly.
28: Perfect.
29: Yeah. Okay.
30: I just want you to think about like what you would do as a regular person.
31: Not rape people.
30: We believe that for the movement to continue.
29: The movement.
30: It can't be me. And for that reason.
29: Oh, just cry already.
31: Come on.
29: Get on with it.
30: We are suspending campaign.
29: Oh, okay.
31: Okay.
29: All right. I call BS just like everybody else.
31: Sure.
29: That whole part. And he goes into it when he says, I learned about this through press inquiries with no time to truly respond.
28: Well, except it's being reported now that he actually gave Representative Ro Khanna a heads up.
29: Okay.
28: That this was going to break.
29: Yeah. I think I had that part. We have that part? Was it?
30: So I just want you to think about, like, what you would do.
29: Yeah, yeah, we got
30: as
29: that.
30: As a regular person.
29: Yeah.
30: In a position where a much larger world, large forces, were working against you personally to accuse you of the worst thing that a person could do, and it was not remotely true.
29: Okay, this is the part right here.
30: I learned about this through press inquiries.
29: Mm-hmm.
30: With no time to truly respond, no time for investigations before.
29: And it goes from there.
4: Yeah.
29: Okay. It's pretty simple. If you're innocent.
27: I didn't freaking do it.
4: Yeah.
27: It's all lies. Okay. Yeah. And I'm not getting out of the race. I'm not going to let this whole machine take me down on false accusations because that never happened. She is lying through her freaking teeth.
4: No. Well, yeah.
27: That's what you would say if you were innocent, isn't it?
4: Yeah. I think what probably happened was somebody got to him and said, hey, look, we can release the other information. And you know exactly what I'm talking about. And Graham's like, all right, fine, I'll go out. But I'm going to do it in a defiant tone.
27: Of course. Because, no, I don't believe he's innocent. Not for a second. When he's trying to do this, it's not remotely true. And he's trying to play victim like everyone's lying because they don't want our movement to happen. But this has to be for the people.
4: Yeah.
27: What a freaking fraud.
4: Yeah.
27: And the Democrats got everything they deserve. By just not understanding regular people.
4: Yes. I mean, it is going to be a mess because I guess they're doing a convention primary now.
5: Yeah, I heard that.
4: So like 600 or so people are going to be voting now. I mean, that is, they would be better off sticking with Graham Plattner. I'm serious. Because that convention is going to be a mess, probably. And when you have a record number of people turn out for a primary in the state of Maine and overwhelmingly vote for this guy.
27: Yeah.
4: And then as soon as the polling gets bad, you start dropping more oppo on him and force him out of the race and say, you know what, we're actually going to decide who the nominee is going to be. Dude, there are a lot of people that, maybe not the majority of the people who went out and voted in the primary, but there are going to be a lot of people who say, screw you, and they stay home.
5: I don't want to hear one more talk about the Republican Party or Donald Trump or whomever being a threat to democracy.
4: Right.
5: Jackasses have done this twice now in the last 2 years.
4: Yes.
5: No one voted for anyone you're going to select. No one did. Very similar to Kamala. This is ridiculous. Who's the threat to democracy?
27: Yeah.
5: You dorks. Yeah, who is it?
27: What's funny is the dude was supposed to appeal to these blue-collar workers.
5: Oh, come on.
27: Yeah. Not college-educated people they needed to vote for, and he was getting beat by Susan Collins with that demo by 23 points.
4: Yes.
5: Isn't that something? Isn't that something?
27: Yes.
5: Again, they don't know. They have no clue.
4: Because you can sniff out a fraud.
27: Yep. Of course. But you know who can't sniff out a fraud?
4: Who's that?
27: Well, the prize journalists over, like Molly Jong Fast,
4: right,
27: with her goofy glasses and all of her, quote, credibility. Well, she's miffed a little bit because Graham Plattner lied to her.
5: Really?
6: All of us heard that same thing from him, from his team. Nothing else coming out. This is clearly a misunderstanding. There's nothing more coming out. We were sold an arc, right? A character arc of a person who had blacked out, but now no longer did that behavior. Now,
27: he said he was sober? Anybody remember that?
5: I don't remember him ever saying he was sober.
27: Okay.
5: But maybe he is. I don't know.
27: I mean, the escapades of boozing were well documented, but now, okay, just doesn't do it.
6: I should have asked him when I interviewed him if he was drinking still, because there's only one way you get those blackouts, and that's from drinking. And so the idea we were sold this...
27: Really? That's the only way you get blacked out? It doesn't happen with just one shot, one beer? Really? Okay. Thanks.
6: This character arc, this person who gets better, who got better, but he wasn't maybe better.
5: Was it maybe better?
4: This is one of the, it is the Biden 2.0 thing where suddenly they're all shocked and they're like, we were sold this thing. The issue isn't that you were sold a lie. The issue is that you bought the lie. You bought it, obviously, an obvious lie.
27: Or you just didn't look into it, like the failing New York Times.
4: It's it's absolutely remarkable that now, like Scott said, for the second time in 2 years, the not only have the Democrats completely just knocking aside democracy, but you also have the press admitting that they're idiots.
29: Oh, 100%.
4: They don't realize they're admitting that, but that's exactly what they're doing. They're admitting that they are dumb.
29: Yep. Totally agree with you.
31: I'm waiting for the Jake Tapper book, Blackout Drunk and a Rapist.
4: Right.
31: How he knew, he and his buddies knew, but you know, well.
29: Yeah, exactly.
31: We're quite there yet. Yeah.
29: So we hit Iran again.
4: Mm-hmm.
29: Thought that was going to happen.
4: Yeah.
29: We'll see where all of this goes. The whole Strait of Hormuz thing, if they keep, you know, going after cargo ships, I think Trump's going to just keep hitting them.
4: Yeah.
29: We'll get to that a little bit later. We also talked about NATO yesterday, how Trump's got all these countries to start actually spending money on defense, except Spain. And, you know, Mark Rutte, the NATO chief, and a lot of people are like, man, all he does is kiss Trump's butt. Well, he needs Trump.
4: Mm-hmm. Yeah.
29: But there was one journalist that had a rather tough question for Magrut. I don't know if you happen to hear this or not, but dang, he brought his self-esteem into question.
7: Mark, you sit next to Donald Trump in moments where he talks about conquering Greenland, talks about lashing out at allies like Spain, starting trade wars, things that it doesn't seem like the old Magrut would approve of. Does this have any effect on your self-respect when you sit next to him like that and say nothing?
29: Self-respect, sorry.
8: You know, what I always do is acknowledge when praise is due, and I think we should praise Donald Trump for the fact that NATO is so much stronger. Of course, it has to do with the Russian threat, it has to do with the war in Ukraine, but it very much also has to do with President Trump delivering now what since Eisenhower the United States try to achieve equalizing spending between the U.S. and Europe. And it makes Europe stronger. It makes Europe more relevant for the United States as a partner. So that is the transformative character of this summit, of what happened in The Hague, the implementation since The Hague, this summit as a point in time where we take stock. And I think that's extremely important. And when it comes to Greenland, I already explained. We had a meeting in Davos. And I said, I agree with you when it comes to Russia, when it comes to China, gaining access to the high north. But let's do this together. We have NATO for this. Let's work together on this. This is exactly what we are doing.
29: Yeah, there.
31: Waiting for Bruce Willis to rescue his wife.
29: Oh,
31: got
29: gosh.
31: That sinister kind of a...
29: I didn't pick that up.
31: Yeah,
29: that's interesting. I thought that was just hilarious.
31: Yeah. Hey, cowboy. Cowboy.
29: I didn't see any legacy media report any of that.
4: Really?
29: The fact that NATO is actually spending money.
4: Oh, yeah. Oh,
29: that all these different countries that Trump has won that. Even Carney in Canada said, yeah, okay, Trump, yeah, he's won the argument on this. Mm-hmm. Everybody needs to spend the money to protect themselves.
31: Another thing he campaigned on.
29: Yeah.
31: He campaigned on this.
29: Yes.
31: This is not new, if you were paying attention.
29: But he's not going to get credit for that.
31: No.
29: But you have Trump talking about what, David?
4: Yeah, well, there was apparently a lot of extra security concerns during Trump's trip to Turkey because of Iran and the threat of an Iranian strike, because they're right there in Turkey. And President Trump was asked for specifics, and, well, he's really embracing the gallows humor these days, I've noticed.
29: Okay.
9: Were you aware of any credible threat by Iran against Air Force One?
10: Well, I have a threat all the time. I'm number one on their list before you. But if I go, you go. Mm-hmm. Right?
9: But was there a specific
10: so perhaps, threat today? Perhaps someday you want to change professions.
4: We're all going down. If they hit Air Force One, we're all dead.
29: That's his way of keeping it light.
31: Oh, man.
29: Of course. Well, and Trump had to take the old Air Force One. I don't know if you heard that part of the story. We'll get to that. And the five stories we're watching today coming right up.
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8: Markley, Van Camp, and Robbins Show. Jamie Markley, David Van Camp, Scott Robbins. You know what it's time for. The five stories we're watching today.
9: One, two, three. All right, number five.
10: The preliminary hearing for the man accused of assassinating Charlie Kirk is still going on for the next couple of days. Erica Kirk, the widow, has now filed a motion to allow all of the evidence to be shown openly in the courtroom to have more transparency. Part of it is also to try to knock down some of the nut job conspiracy theories that have been surrounding this case.
8: Oh, there's a battle going on online.
10: It's so stupid.
8: We say Candace Owens is not winning that battle.
10: No.
8: Put it lightly. the evidence is not on her side.
10: No, it's not. And she's offering now to help the defense of Tyler Robinson. I have information that you need.
11: She said that?
10: Yeah.
11: What if

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3: ABC News, I'm Michelle Franzen. There are security questions about the new Air Force One plane gifted from Qatar. President Trump telling reporters he was flying back from Europe on the old Air Force One so U.S. troops in the U.K. could see the new plane.
4: Multiple sources say the Secret Service urged the president not to fly on the new plane out of Turkey due to differences in the security capabilities from the older version of Air Force One. More than a dozen Senate Democrats sent a letter earlier this week to the Secretary of the Air Force and the government contractor that converted the Qatari jet, pointing to reports that taxpayers might have spent $1 billion to outfit it for the president's use. The senators voiced the concern that certain upgrades might have been skipped to rush the plane into service.
3: ABC's Stephen Portnoy. The Air Force says it's revoked promotions for 135 airmen, saying it discovered an isolated scoring error on a required promotional exam. A new separate batch of airmen wrongly denied promotions will now move up. Former U.S. Olympian David Hearn appeared in court pleading not guilty for allegedly damaging the reflecting pool liner. This is ABC News.
5: Hey, it's Bill Hook
6: and Elijah Herbel from the Morning Hookup.
5: Coming up on a Friday in the Morning Hookup, we'll welcome back special guest Theo Malone.
6: We'll talk World Cup as the quarterfinal matches have gotten kicked off.
5: Scottish Open Round 1 results, Wimbledon quarterfinal results, and that and a whole lot more in the Morning Hookup from 9-11 right here on KFOR.
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15: Back into it on a Friday with KFOR, Lincoln's Morning News, Schmidt, Carol, and Jeff. Are peace talks going to resume between Iran and the U.S.? What's the weekend look like around the capital city? And the forecast. 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
23: All right. A couple of updates from the Tyler Robinson preliminary hearing. This is the man accused of murdering and assassinating Charlie Kirk. Now, the judge denied, this is number five, Erica Kirk's request to require all evidence be shown publicly in real time. The judge said, well, we're going to evaluate every piece of evidence individually for this portion of the proceedings.
24: Okay.
23: Basically, to protect privacy rights, things like that. Number four, though, the judge says the recorded interview between law enforcement and Lance Twiggs, this is the former roommate

0: Avery Harper.
1: Blattner is actually still involved in this process. A public declaration that he intends to withdraw is not enough for the Maine Secretary of State. We have to see him submit paperwork to withdraw his name from contention in this race. And so we'll be watching closely to see exactly when he does that. He has to do that by July 13th.
0: Renewed tensions between the U.S. and Iran, with the U.S. targeting Iran's military sites. That after Iran fired on ships in the Strait of Hormuz. Iran also carried out strikes on U.S. military installations in the region. And on Wall Street, stocks are clawing back after several days of losses. They're up right now. This is ABC News.
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11: Scottish Open Round 1 results, Wimbledon quarterfinal results, and that and a whole lot more in The Morning Hookup from 9-11 right here on KFOR.
13: The good, the bad, and the ugly. 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Markley, Van Camp, and Robbins on KFOR.
14: The Markley, Van Camp, and Robbins show. Jamie Markley, David Van Camp, Scott Robbins. Okay, yeah, they're showing the pictures again in the courtroom of the Twigs dude.
15: Yeah.
14: That is the furry, Tyler Robinson's, like, either ex-lover or was lover when he allegedly shot and killed Charlie Kirk.
15: Yeah.
14: Okay. So, and that's going to get played all over the place. So then I wonder, as far as the conspiracy goes, how does that just keep moving? Because you know it's going to keep moving somehow, some way.
15: Yeah, there's like wannabe forensic analysts who are saying, well, the guy that's in the security photo couldn't possibly be.

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6: The Barkley, Van Camp, and Robbins Show. 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
7: Okay, number five, Graham Plattner has dropped out of the Senate race in Maine after the Democrat Party decided to throw out the primary results. Who cares about the voters? And instead, well, they're going to have a nominating convention at the end of the month, apparently. That's the plan.
6: Mm-hmm.
7: Number four, liberals are demanding answers after an illegal alien in Houston, they're calling him a Houston man, was shot and killed by ICE. The officers opened fire after he tried to flee the scene and rammed an ICE vehicle with his band.
6: Yeah, but, oh, boy. That was all over ABC this morning.
7: Oh, yeah. Bet. Yeah. Number three, President Trump wants the Supreme Court to revisit their ruling on birthright citizenship. So he's got 25 days to seek a rehearing. You got to have one justice from the majority to agree to hear the case again. Very rare, very difficult to get that done. Number two, the preliminary hearing of accused Charlie Kirk assassin Tyler Robinson is going on. Robinson's boyfriend, Lance Twiggs, his recorded interview is being played in the courtroom. He identified Robinson in surveillance footage and said that Tyler confessed and started crying when he got home and said, I'm going to go to my parents' house and I'm going to tell them and turn myself in.
6: Pretty damning evidence.
7: Where are the other receipts that I was told about that we're going to prove that he didn't do it?
8: Oh, yeah.
9: Well, everybody's waiting for that, David.
7: Seems like the prosecution has a lot of receipts.
8: Yes, so I've been
9: sure
8: told.
9: Does.
7: Yeah.
8: Lots of them.
7: Number one, U.S. forces struck roughly 90 Iranian military targets with CENTCOM saying the operation was aimed at protecting commercial shipping in the Strait of Hormuz.
8: Okay.
9: I just happened to see on X, Brendan Carr, who's the FCC chair.
8: Yeah.
9: Said ABC is arguing to the FCC that The View is a bona fide news program.
6: How can you make that argument?
9: Just like Meet the

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0: Scottish Open Round 1 results, Wimbledon quarterfinal results, and that and a whole lot more in the morning. Hook up from 9-11 right here on KFOR.
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8: 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Are peace talks going to resume between Iran and the U.S.? 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And the forecast. 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
11: The Markley, Van Camp, and Robbins Show. Jamie Markley, David Van Camp, Scott Robbins, thank you for being here. The Robbins Trifecta coming up in just a few. His top three stories of the day. News update, David Van Camp.
12: All right, well, we got updates from the preliminary hearing of accused Charlie Kirk assassin Tyler Robinson. And the court showed the evidence, showed Lance Twiggs, the boyfriend. Testifying under oath in a police interview about what happened, what he saw, what he knew, specifically about how how Tyler Robinson was behaving after he got back. Here is more of that.
13: Okay. When did you first see him on September 11th? So this is the day after the shooting.
14: Yeah, I saw him when I woke up. Like I said, he was up and around doing a lot of stuff around the house. And then I think I saw him after that message where I said I'll come home and say I'm doing laundry, because I didn't want him going to my parents' house right then when he said there was probably cops outside. So I went back home, And it was just him there, and I said bye to him, and then he drove off. So I just went back to my parents' house.
12: And then there's redaction throughout this.
11: Okay.
12: And let's go.
13: Was he pacing? Was he just sitting down, relaxing?
14: No, he was walking around a lot.
13: Right, and that's within the home?
14: Mm-hmm.
13: And did he talk about what he had done?
14: Didn't go into detail. I just asked him in person if what he said was true the night before, and he said it was. I started crying a little bit and said he wishes he hadn't done it. And then kept going around and just doing stuff, I think, to keep himself busy or distracted or something.
13: Okay. Did he talk about what he was going to do next?
12: Then it's redacted there, but then he goes on to say he was going to go tell his parents and turn himself in.
11: Okay. So what do you think, Scott?
15: No, I think a waste of time. I mean, we know he did it. We know it was him. Let's get on with it. Let's start the sentencing now.
16: Yeah. I think there's a lot.
15: I mean, I realize it's a process. It's a process, and I know that's what we do, and that's fine. But, geez, it's frustrating when you know for sure who did it and why he did it.
16: Yeah. Okay, switching gears. I saw another story that's just wild. I don't know if you happen to see it. A mom gave birth in her sleep.
12: What?
15: Wow.
16: And nurses didn't find the baby until minutes later under a pile of blankets.
12: Is the baby okay?
16: Baby's okay.
12: Okay.
16: Baby's fine. It's just kind of wild. She had the epidural. Fell asleep.
15: I don't know how you fall asleep. Oh, wow.
16: I know.
15: That's crazy. Okay.
16: I mean, I was there for three of them. I have no idea how you could fall asleep.
15: I don't either. Some people can fall asleep everywhere, anywhere, you know.
16: I guess.
15: Under any circumstances, yes.
16: Carolina Moreno tries to recall the moment she gave birth to her little boy. Some of the memories are a bit fuzzy because she wasn't awake when it happened. This thing is going viral now. A mom of three, she's 27, called the traumatizing experience she had when giving birth to her youngest. Said that she tested positive for GBS when she went in for her induction, meaning she needed to be given antibiotics before breaking her water. While labor with the other two kids lasted longer, she said this time around she was already 3 centimeters dilated, cervix was thin, so they wanted to start the antibiotics right away. And then, just cut to the chase, she's out once she gets the epidural. And after an hour had gone by, you know, she hadn't felt the epidural kick in. And then while she was asleep, the nurses come back into the room to check, and there we are. She's had the kid.
15: Holy smokes.
12: Dang.
16: Slipped out,
12: huh?
16: Yeah, I guess.
12: Wow.
16: Wild. Yeah, all I can imagine is telling this story later on and having women go, how is that possible?
12: Yeah, right. So that kid is probably just going to be a hellraiser. I'm just guessing, because you have relatively easy birth there.
15: Quietly came into the world.
16: Yeah.
12: Going to be an assassin.
15: You probably will be gangbusters, yeah, no.
16: Does that mean if you're coming into the world and it's a very difficult birth, then you're mellow?
12: Not necessarily. I'm just saying it would be ironic a little bit.
16: Yes.
15: If mom was so gassed that she just, you know, I don't know how you sleep through that, though.
16: Yeah.
15: Is there pushing involved and all that? I mean, I've never been there for one, seriously.
16: What? Yeah, that at some point in time, that's what happens.
15: Yeah, that's what I thought.
16: For a while, you don't want to push, but then you want to push at the right time.
15: Yeah.
16: They're coaching you along with it.
15: My dad had a catcher's mitt on.
16: No, he didn't. He wasn't even in the room.
15: I don't know if he was or not. He's probably out smoking in the lobby. Yeah.
16: Old school, man. Those dads, they weren't in there.
15: Yeah, they weren't even allowed.
16: They were just ready to pass out the cigars.
15: Yeah.
16: Yeah. All right. You ready for your big three? Yeah, top that one. That's crazy.
15: I don't think I can.
16: Yeah.
17: Are you ready?
18: One, two, buckle my shoe.
17: It's the three most important news stories of the day.
19: I hit the trifecta.
17: Well, at least according to Scott Robbins. It's the trifecta on the Markley Van Camp and Robbins Show.
16: Every day about this time, Scott Robbins' top three stories, helped by his hero.
20: I'm Casey Kasem.
15: Never heard of that, giving birth like that, Casey?
19: Nope.
15: He had a couple of kids.
19: I'm ready.
15: Okay, he wasn't there for either one of those either. He was counting them down.
20: Believe me, I didn't want to go.
15: I know, well, but it was, you're the father.
12: He was trying to time the contractions, but he kept counting backwards, so it was no good.
15: Yes, yeah, well, it's the only way he knows how to count. He taught all of us
12: to
15: count
12: backwards. We'll start with 40. No, we need you to count from one up.
15: Yes.
19: Three.
12: All right,
15: there.
12: I know.
15: That's how we begin, yeah.
12: All right, number three, California's $20 minimum wage update.
15: Yeah, it just went into effect last month. $20 an hour. That's the fast food minimum wage, by the way. And since that time, you're never going to believe what's happened.
16: What?
15: Many, many, many, up to 20 locations in the California metro, or L.A. metro, have closed. Mm. KFC, Carl's Jr., Wendy's, Popeye's, Louisiana Chicken, Jack in the Box, among others. You want to know why?
16: Why?
15: Because the margins are very thin in that business.
16: Oh.
15: And a bunch of guys go, if I have to pay $20 an hour minimum wage, well, I'm going to shut her down. I got no choice. I can't make any money doing this.
16: So they just closed it up.
15: Closed it down.
16: Man.
15: Yep. I didn't realize the margin was only 1-3% in that world.
12: I feel obliged to do this just in case you're not familiar with it, but one of my favorite stories of just brazen corruption is that $20 minimum wage in California,
16: mm-hmm.
12: where there is a carve-out for fast food restaurants that make and sell their own bread.
16: Why would that be, David?
12: Because one of the biggest donors to Gavin Newsom was the dude that owned Panera Bread.
16: Ding, ding, ding.
12: And by the way, you can't do it after the fact. You have to have been doing it before the law was passed.
16: Yes.
15: That was the craziest thing, and I forgot about that because this has been so far in the future when they announced it, right?
12: Yeah.
15: But now it's come to pass, and yeah, that's true. Gavin Newsom carved that out.
16: He did.
12: And no one knew why.
15: Yeah, well, Popeye's is having trouble making their own biscuits. They're like, no, can't do that.
16: Biscuits don't count as bread.
19: Reach the top.
15: What are they made out of?
16: The Scott Robbins trifecta, top three of the day, up to number
19: two.
12: Number two, Palm Beach Airport has a new name officially.
15: Yeah, Palm Beach International Airport in Florida has formally been rechristened to President Donald J. Trump International Airport. Yes. And it was 89 years old. It wasn't known as that, but it is now. Hey, Trump, by the way, flew the big airline into that thing to christen it and open it up. And, of course, the left are out of their minds again because Trump names everything after himself, which is, I always think it's funny. It's sort of just goad him, right? For instance, we got Trump Charms now in the cereal aisle.
16: No, you don't.
15: I'm making that up, but it would be cool if it was Trump King instead of Burger King. Just go right down the list on this stuff, right? The Washington Nationals are now the Washington Donalds. That would be awesome.
12: Well, Dairy Queen could be rebranded, but not Trump. It would be Tim Walls Queen.
15: Yeah, well, yeah, that's true. He can get in on that one.
16: Yes.
20: And the countdown continues.
15: I just love the way he takes everything and just puts his own name on it.
16: Scott Robbins trifecta, top three of the day.
19: And finally, one.
12: Number one, a singer who had a massive record has passed away at the age of 75.
15: Yeah, 75 years old. Bonnie Tyler. Bonnie Tyler. She sang a Total Eclipse of the Heart.
16: Well, you played this on the top 40 radio a lot.
15: Yeah, I did.
16: Yeah.
15: You said 83, right?
16: Yeah. There's nothing I can do. Summer. Big hit that summer.
15: It was the number one record for weeks.
16: Yeah, was that after? Yeah, it had to be after The Police.
15: Yeah.
16: Every Breath You Take.
15: Yeah.
16: I got to look that up.
15: I don't know. I couldn't remember that for sure, but I know we played the daylights out of that thing. It was one of those long songs, too. Like every Jim Steinman written song was like 5 minutes.
16: Yeah.
15: And that Total Eclipse of the Heart was, too. And it was really bombastic. Mm-hmm. All the big choir and chorus.
16: You loved it.
15: Oh, I liked it. I mean, I didn't pretend to like it. I liked it.
16: Yeah. Well, she was known for more than just one song.
15: Yeah. Old Enough for Hero. Yeah. Yeah. Played that one, too.
16: Yeah. That's not very good.
15: No, this one isn't as good. This one's from a movie, too. I don't remember which one. Do you remember which one?
16: I don't remember which one.
15: Oh, wow. I'm surprised.
16: Well, it was the top 40 world. Yeah. But I got to tell you, neither one of those were my favorite Bonnie Tyler song. Yeah. If I had to pick one.
15: It's a great song. Yeah.
16: That's a great song.
15: Yeah. Nothing but
16: Yeah. Distinct voice for sure.
15: 1978.
16: Look at you.
15: Yeah, I know that one, yeah.
16: How about that?
15: I didn't play that as a current, by the way.
16: You were still in high school?
15: See, yeah, I was, yeah.
16: Yeah. It wouldn't be long, though. You'd be playing the top 40 hits for all the children.
15: Teeing it up, yep.
16: There you go.
15: Kicking off 10 hits in a row, back-to-back without the yak. Here's Bonnie
1: there
15: Tyler.
1: There you have it.
15: Still got it, man. I still got it.
21: No way.
16: Whoa.
15: Oh, I'm not going to take that from you.
16: Oh, man.
15: God dang.
16: Dang, man.
21: Give it up.
16: Well, this will be fun tomorrow.
15: Wow.
16: Scott Robbins, trifecta. Well done. All right, news update. Oh, yeah, Nimrod's in the news. You don't want to miss it. Coming up.
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2: Hi, this is Jeff Mull with Visit Lincoln. The month of July will be red hot with activity, including the American Association All-Star Game at Haymarket Park. In collaboration with the American Association of Professional Baseball, the Lincoln Salt Dogs will serve as the host city for the 2026 game at Haymarket Park. The venue will host a series of All-Star festivities Monday, July 13th through Wednesday, July 15th. Haymarket Park will welcome more than 50 of the American Association's best and brightest as Lincoln hosts this premier event. The celebration begins with a three-round single-elimination home run derby featuring eight All-Stars with the All-Star Game to follow. In addition, the American Association will welcome three new members to the league's Hall of Fame, including Lincoln's owner, Jim Abel. Lincoln and the Salt Dogs have brought baseball and fun to the local area, showing Lincoln's ongoing love for America's favorite pastime, and it's our time to pack Haymarket Park for this amazing event. I'm proud of tourism in our community, and it's one more thing I enjoy about life in Lincoln. I'm Jeff Mall.
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4: From ABC News, I'm Michelle Franzen. The U.S. confirming it's carrying out new strikes in Iran. It's been carrying out military strikes after Iran fired at vessels in the Strait of Hormuz. Iran also targeting U.S. military installations in the region, prompting the U.S. Embassy in Jordan to issue warnings. Here's ABC's Britt Clinton.
5: Multiple sources.
6: For Jordanians, though, it's a reminder that hosting U.S. forces, it brings both protection but also exposure. And for U.S. officials, it's about getting ahead of this risk, you know, tightening security now rather than waiting for something to happen.
4: There are security questions about the new Air Force One plane. President Trump telling reporters that he was flying back from NATO on the old plane, so U.S. troops in the U.K. could see the new one.
5: Multiple sources say the Secret Service urged the president not to fly on the new plane out of Turkey due to differences in the security capabilities from the older version of Air Force One. More than a dozen Senate Democrats sent a letter earlier this week to the Secretary of the Air Force and the government contractor that converted the Qatari jet, pointing to reports that taxpayers might have spent $1 billion to outfit it for the president's use. The senators voiced the concern that certain upgrades might have been skipped to rush the plane into service.
4: ABC's Stephen Portnoy. In Utah, a pre-trial hearing continuing this week for Tyler Robinson, charged in the murder of conservative influencer Charlie Kirk. Prosecutors played a portion of an interview with Robinson's roommate and reported romantic partner Lance Twiggs. ABC's Alex Stone has more.
7: Still, there was so much in it, and all of those text messages going back and forth. I mean, saying where

0: Lance Twiggs said to him, "You're the one who did it, right?" And Tyler Robinson saying, "I am, I'm sorry," and text messages going on talking about the rifle and that they were worried about that if the rifle was going to be found by police, and saying that he had decided to do it only a couple of days beforehand.
1: Twiggs told interviewers the two never discussed politics or Kirk at length. 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
7: The latest in a Wednesday night crash in Southwest Lincoln. I'm Jeff Motes, KFOR News. Police and LFR crews were called around 8 o'clock Wednesday night to an injury crash between a Dodge Charger and a bicyclist at 9th and South Street, which injured the cyclist. LPD Lieutenant Chris Weber telling KFOR News the investigation showed the Charger was southbound on 9th Street and approached the intersection as the southbound traffic signal turned green when it struck the bicyclist.
8: The 50-year-old cyclist had a red traffic signal. He was transported to a local hospital with serious non-life-threatening injuries.
7: And no citations have been issued at this time, plus the investigation is ongoing. During the 4th of July weekend, the Nebraska State Patrol made 35 DUI arrests across the state. It coincided with a national campaign that did high-visibility patrols, traffic control at community gatherings, and watching for impaired drivers. In addition to the DUI arrests, NSP issued 596 citations for speeding. 23 of those, by the way, were driving over 100 miles per hour. Troopers also issued citations for 34 drivers for driving under suspension, 27 for open alcohol container, 4 for minor in possession, 18 for no seat belt. Troopers also performed 174 motorist assists during that campaign. Looking for a new job? You're in luck with an opportunity to interview for about 70 open positions with Lincoln Public Schools. Jobs in the areas of transportation, custodial, paraeducation, and nutrition services. Mike Von Cannell is a human resource specialist at Lincoln Public Schools.
9: The only thing we're asking for is that you have three references, people that can kind of verify your character, and then we're also just asking for the last three jobs that they've had.
7: Panel telling KFOR News all candidates must complete a pre-event application before walking in for an interview. You can find out more details about interview day that's happening next Tuesday afternoon from noon to 4 at Southwest High School at KFORnow.com. This afternoon, we'll have a partly sunny sky and a high around 86. I'm Jeff Motes, KFOR News.
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0: I'm Guy Benson, and we're back. And if you didn't catch my very subtle comparison in the last segment, of course, I was recalling Joe Biden and what the Democrats did last cycle. So last cycle, they did this to their presidential nominee, had a whole national primary, elected Joe Biden, their incumbent. He's good to go. 4 more years. Trust us. You liars, you cheap fakers, people saying he's unfit to do it. Not true. And then there was the debate confirming everything we knew about the problem. They're like, oh my goodness, why, we must nullify our entire election and just put someone else in there. And that's what they did. Here we are in the very next election cycle. The Democrats themselves have said this is the most important race in the country in terms of their Senate hopes. Without Maine, they don't really see a realistic map. And there were all the problems littering this man's past and present. Like, no, liars, partisans, doesn't matter. And then the thing that they also knew was coming, the senators were asking him about it, then it arrived publicly, like, oh my goodness, we might not win. Sorry, election, bye-bye. Into the dumpster you go, and we're going to do something else with some party insiders and get a better candidate who might have a better chance of winning. Then they'll turn around and lecture the rest of the country with these sermons about democracy when they treat their own elections like it's like Model UN, where they all have a nice little time together, and then if necessary, it just all goes away. Poof! Democracy in action, according to the Democrats, one of whom joins me next.
1: Bringing the D.C. Beltway to the Corn Belt of Nebraska. 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
1: Missiles fly over the Middle East as the U.S. strikes Iranian military targets, ending the ceasefire. Democrat Graham Platner leaves the Maine Senate race with a few choice words for the Democratic Party. Domestic violence suspect A.J. Ferrari is called a flight risk during his arraignment yesterday.
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3: ABC News, I'm Michelle Franzen. The U.S. saying it has not carried out any new strikes in Iran since last night following reports of explosions in Iran. Iran also targeting U.S. military installations in the region. The tensions come as Iran held burial services for the former supreme leader killed in the initial days of the war. Here's ABC's Patrick Reval.
4: The funeral has not been disrupted. We obviously see here the Iranian regime attempting to use this as an orchestrated display of unity. It's brought out onto the streets its most hardcore conservative supporters. Of course, there are millions of Iranians who also don't support the regime. It is also a show of defiance from the regime, and it's one that's well timed because it's coming as we see the ceasefire fall apart and once again the U.S. striking Iran.
3: Former U.S. Olympian David Hearn pleading not guilty to a felony charge in court. He's accused of vandalizing the new liner at the Lincoln Memorial Reflecting Pool. At Wimbledon, American Coco Gauff losing to Carolina Mukova in a riveting semifinal match. This is ABC News.
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0: published yesterday in the Washington Examiner, where I'm a columnist, by a man named Larry Sanger. I only became aware of him recently because he's sounding the alarm on this. Here's the headline, which sort of speaks for itself. I co-founded Wikipedia, but an anonymous mob runs the show, and now I'm banned. So Mr. Sanger here founded Wikipedia. But the left-wingers who have taken this thing over, and they've got their armies of minions that do this in the back end, they not only dominate the content curation and the edits and the changes, which is deeply Orwellian, but they are, unsurprisingly, I would say, extremely hostile to people who might question them or might try to reform the system so they can't exert all this control over information, therefore over the narrative, therefore over perceived reality in a lot of ways. And so one of the people raising red flags about this was Larry Sanger, who founded the thing, and they've banned him from the platform that he created, co-created. He writes, I have been permanently blocked from editing Wikipedia, the website I named and led in 2001. Yes, really. I can hear you asking how. What's going on over there? The incident reveals something truly damning about, quote, the encyclopedia that anybody can edit. The irony is that not even a co-founder can edit it if he is attempting to implement his program of reform. And he goes through and talks about what's going on. And he says there's this cabal of people who are exerting their influence and their power in order to do this. He says, by calling them a mob or a blob, I do not mean to suggest that there is no center of power. In fact, Wikipedia is ruled by a few hundred anonymous demagogues who dominate the rest. They go by twee handles. It's a dictatorship of the twee. But they wield their power through the je ne sais quoi of vague rules, vague threats, and vague alliances. He says, we know that some of these special interest Wikipedia editorial groups exist offline, so they collaborate and coordinate, you might say collude, with one another, including one group called Guerrilla Skeptics. And some journalists have dug into this, finding that there's certain patterns that reveal what is termed a gang of 40, accounts that together dominated articles about the Israeli-Palestinian conflict, with definite signs of off-wiki, meaning offline coordination. There are a lot of people who call themselves anti-fascists on Wikipedia. Probably activist funding pays some of them to edit, but they're anonymous, so how can we tell? And there are a few kernels of evidence along the way here, but you have a lot of people clearly who are working anonymously away from public view in a very opaque, politicized way to try to distort reality. One of their top priorities seems to be the Israel question, which again is a very odd fixation for a lot of these people. Here is how Larry Sanger concludes his piece at the Washington Examiner. Here then is the ugly picture that emerges. Wikipedia is decidedly not a lovely, idealistic project staffed by students, scholars, and retirees who just want to share their knowledge to benefit the world. To be sure, there are people involved for whom this is true, but the site has manifestly been captured by a small clique of ideologically motivated bullies. They manipulate and intimidate the other participants, and anyone who does not fall in line, like me, is banned. They wield a lot of power in a petty and vicious way. Money clearly does change hands. In some cases, it resembles a shakedown. Considering the size of Wiki, PR, and the like, it may be millions of dollars per year. Wikipedia is one of the most powerful media platforms in history. It is past time we learned who really controls it. So he's calling at least for a basic modicum of transparency, to unmask some of these bullies, this mob that is trying to warp reality and factual information for their own ideological and political ends. And I think this is something, plus the other related issues that I alluded to earlier, that is of utmost importance moving forward, especially in a society that reads like books and history and all that sort of thing less and less. Wikipedia is like a quick cheat sheet go-to. That plus AI, if you can control that ideologically, you can control a lot. And I think ignoring that would be a grave mistake. Another hour of the Guy Benson Show coming up next. Someone who used to live under socialism will join us, talking about the politics of the Western Hemisphere and what's happening here in America. You don't want to miss our conversation straight ahead. 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
5: From ABC News, I'm Michelle Franzen. The U.S. struck Iranian military sites last night in response to Iran firing at ships in the Strait of Hormuz this week. The break in the ceasefire deal leading to fewer ships passing through the critical waterway. ABC's Rebecca Jarvis says that could drive oil and gas prices up again.
6: In the last 24 hours, Kepler tells ABC News it has seen 25 ships cross. Now, that is lower than what we've seen in previous days, which were more like about 40. Even a limited disruption here in the Strait can have an outsized impact on the pricing, on freight costs, and on the market price for oil.
5: David Hearn, the Olympian accused of vandalizing the pool lining of the Lincoln Memorial reflecting pool, back in court today and pleaded not guilty to a felony charge. U.S. attorneys allege park workers saw Hearn ripping up the lining. After court, Hearn's attorney, Norm Eisen, says his client is a scapegoat for the failures of the renovation.
7: The evidence will establish, as we have stated today, Mr. Hearn is innocent.
5: In Utah, the preliminary hearing continuing for Tyler Robinson. He's charged in the murder of conservative influencer Charlie Kirk. After yesterday's debate over video that including Robinson's former roommate and romantic partner Lance Twiggs talking about Robinson confessing, the judge ordered parts of the video be edited out and allowed some of that video be played today. Here's ABC's Alex Stone.
8: This is, you know, based on everything that they have been fighting over for the last 24 hours or so, of the defense wanting more blacked out, Erica Kirk's attorney saying, put it all out there, let the public see it, let the world know how Charlie died, and prosecutors trying to get it out there, that this was a lot that the judge cleared to be broadcast publicly and for everybody to hear.
5: Word today, 80s music icon Bonnie Tyler has died. She's best known for her hit Total Eclipse of the Heart. Bonnie Tyler was battling an illness. She was 75. You're listening to ABC News.
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13: An injury crash Wednesday night in Southwest Lincoln. I'm Jeff Motes, KFOR News. Rescue crews were called to an injury accident at 9th and South Street around 8 o'clock Wednesday night. Lincoln Police Lieutenant Chris Weber tells KFOR News the crash involved a 2018 white Dodge Charger driven by a 23-year-old man and a bicyclist.
14: Investigation revealed the Charger was southbound on South 9th Street and approached the intersection as the southbound traffic signal turned green when it struck the cyclist.
13: The 50-year-old cyclist had a red traffic signal. He was taken to a Lincoln hospital with serious but not life-threatening injuries. Numbers were released today by the Nebraska State Patrol on their recent 4th of July weekend traffic detail, which included 35 DUI arrests. According to NSP, 596 citations for speeding were issued. 23 of those were going over 100 miles per hour. 34 people were cited for driving under suspension, 27 for open alcohol container, 4 for minor in possession, 18 for no seat belt. There were also 174 motorist assists. You can read more up at KFORnow.com. Interview day for classified positions with Lincoln Public Schools will be held next Tuesday afternoon from noon to 4 over at Southwest High School for 70 job openings. Positions include jobs in transportation, along with peer educators, nutrition services, and custodians. Mike Van Cannell is the human resources specialist at Lincoln Public Schools. He tells KFOR News they're hoping to fill those jobs before the school year starts.
15: And we would love to talk to all interested people that have a passion for keeping kids safe and helping kids have successful futures. So we would love it if people would come talk to us about the jobs that we have available.
13: You are encouraged to fill out a form online to apply. More details about the interview day with LPS can be found in the Lincoln News section at KFORnow.com. Tonight, increasing clouds, a low of 68. Slight chance of showers tomorrow morning, then becoming partly sunny tomorrow with a high of 83. I'm Jeff Motes, KFOR News.
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0: cost the same in a few days. He's like, what a luxury. We haven't had that in a while. And it's just an example of how insane the inflation was down there. You know, Daniel, before I let you go, just a few minutes left. You go all over the country, especially speaking to young people. I'm very glad that you do this on campuses, etc., to warn people about socialism. Your family, you lived under socialism in Venezuela. You escaped it. And now you're seeing in your new country, your adopted country, the United States, rising socialism and excitement about this ideology among a lot of young people. And we're starting to see that now have impacts on elections, of course. What are your thoughts as you see the thing that you escaped that was so oppressive and destructive now getting more of a foothold here?
1: That I am a little scared. And I don't think that they are going to get a majority of Americans to support them. Certainly not the people who have been winning office in, say, very blue areas like Daria Lisa, Avila Chevalier in Harlem, the Marxists who hates America, or and all the other Mamdani endorsees and such. But they're definitely going to have a hold that is significant in Congress. I suspect they're going to create their own caucus, like the Socialist Caucus in Congress. And they're going to have power over the Democrat Party because they're probably going to need them to govern once they have a majority, if they do, right? Because they're going to depend on them. It's going to be kind of like the socialist version of the House Freedom Caucus. And that is going to be very bad for America.
0: Mm-hmm. And that's and where the base is headed to, right? And the rising younger base of the party really wants this badly. And you're out there saying, hang on, guys, we know what this looks like. It's terrible for any country, especially this one. We want to have you back to actually walk through some of those arguments very soon, because I think it is salient and important. Daniel DiMartino of the Manhattan Institute, a Venezuelan immigrant here on the show. Daniel, thank you so much.
1: Thank you, guys.
0: And we will be right back.
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2: 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Democrat Graham Platner leaves the main Senate race with a few choice words for the Democratic Party. Domestic violence suspect A.J. Ferrari is called a flight risk during his arraignment yesterday.
3: Stay connected for updates all day.
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4: ABC News, I'm Michelle Franz. The U.S. and Iran renewing strikes this week, leading to a break in that temporary ceasefire. The U.S. hitting Iranian targets in response for Iran shooting at ships in the Strait of Hormuz. ABC's Patrick Reivel says the conflict comes as Iranians hold funeral services for the late Supreme Leader.
5: Iran says that the U.S. Struck two railway bridges on the railway route from Tehran to the city of Mashhad, where the funeral of Ayatollah Khamenei is taking place. We understand from Iran that trains were disrupted. Some trains were delayed by the destruction of these two bridges. And Iran's foreign ministry has linked the strikes to the funeral.
4: Iran also targeting American bases in the Middle East. U.S. Olympian David Hearn appeared in court pleading not guilty for allegedly damaging the Lincoln Memorial reflecting pole liner. His client claims he's a scapegoat. Severe heat taxing residents in the southeast. Dangerous triple-digit heat index is building through Saturday. This is ABC News.
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9: 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Well, joining us now is Jessica Tarlov, Fox News contributor, co-host of The Five. And Jessica, it's great to have you back here.
10: Thank you. It's been a while.
9: It has been. And there's a few things that I want to catch up on. Maybe we'll get to politics, maybe we won't. But for a long time on this program, one of your many titles that we actually put into your intro is that you were chief baby correspondent here at the show. And so I want to dust that off a little bit and pick your brain, because you are a mother of two, and I am, God willing, about to become the father of two, as we are expecting potentially any day now the arrival of our daughter. And it's very exciting. It is also a bit nerve-wracking because it is a big, big change for the family and the whole dynamic and all of it. So I'm hoping you can give me some advice. Does that sound reasonable?
10: It does seem reasonable. I'll start with a disclaimer that every child is different and like blah, blah, blah, blah, blah.
9: Yeah.
10: But I will say that it is the most happy madness you will ever engage in your life, having two kids and watching them interacting with each other is the most blissed out that I've ever been in my life. And
9: okay,
10: you are in for such joy. I did, and it's probably not what you wanted to hear, I found 1 to 2 harder than 0 to 1.
9: Mm.
10: And it's the zone versus man-to-man problem, because I'm also chief basketball correspondent, maybe.
9: Trust me, we're going to get to basketball, actually. It's next on the rundown. I'm not even kidding. But no, please go on, because this was the question that I was going to get to. I have heard from people who've reached out to me, people who have emailed, people who follow me on Instagram, at Guy P. Benson, they'll send me messages. And I've heard from parents,

0: We are back. It's the Guy Benson Show. Jessica Tarlov, our friend and colleague, is with us. And I was teeing this up right before the break, Jessica. You talked about being potentially the basketball correspondent here at the show. You know I'm not a big NBA fan at all. I do follow college basketball. I'm much more of a hockey fan, which is a tease of things to come later in the show. But growing up as a Knicks fan, as a kid in the 90s, during the golden age of NBA basketball, to see them do what they did this season was really exciting. I did a whole monologue about how I think Jalen Brunson is just this phenomenal human being, amazing leader, all the things. I'm very taken by him. You are a big, big Knicks fan. And there's been so much just frustration and sadness in that franchise and within that fan base for so, so long. And for us to see them finally do it, and in the face of a lot of naysayers, and to do it in dominant fashion the way that they did it, and seeing the city come alive and all that, I just wonder, I was happy for them. I was rooting very kind of casually for them. You must have been like on top of the world, and we haven't spoken since they clinched the whole thing. So I just want to let you speak to that.
1: I mean, it was, the whole city was electric. I'm not sure if you're a Pablo Torre fan.
0: I am not in particular, but fair enough. Go on.
1: Well, Pablo, I think, put it the best. He said this whole city is just horny right now.
0: Oh, my.
1: Like, everybody is walking around, like, feeling themselves, essentially. It was great. It was super unifying. This Knicks team is also full of such likable characters.
0: Yes, yes,
1: right,
0: yes.
1: Like, Jalen Brunson, of course, but, like, Josh Hart and Mitchell Robinson. I'm sad that he's gone to Boston, but got to get that bag. I totally get it. And Karl-Anthony Towns, it's a really great redemption arc for him. You know, someone who has been derided as, you know, too soft, not clutch, et cetera. He not only overperformed, but I think if I want to get meta about this team, I felt like they were really modeling a healthy masculinity. Like, they were such bros and family men and such supportive teammates. And you were just like, I want to be friends with these guys.
0: Okay.
1: Right? Like, they're going to be there for me no matter what. You know,
0: and then they were. And they were for the whole city.
1: And Mikal Bridges. Yes.
0: And they won the whole thing. And by the way, I just have to note, especially during the finals, some of those ticket prices, it was like the difference between, can you pay for childcare for a year or buy one ticket to the game? It was crazy, but man, the Garden seemed like it was gonna, like the roof was gonna blow off a few times. So congrats to you and all the Knicks fans, and to the Knicks. Just wanted to get that in there. Jessica Tarlov, no politics today. Enjoyed the chat, and we'll talk soon.
1: Awesome, thank you.
0: Final hour of the Guy Benson Show up next. Donna Rotuno joins us from Utah on the Charlie Kirk assassination trial. That's coming up.
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7: From ABC News. Davis anchor Prime streaming weeknights on ABC News Live. The U.S. and Iran have renewed strikes, the U.S. targeting Iran's military sites after Iran fired on ships in the Strait of Hormuz, and Iran targeting U.S. military installations in the region. ABC's Martha Raddatz has the latest.
8: What is clear is that this war that the president said would last 4 weeks is now in its fifth month, with strikes resuming, the ceasefire declared dead, no deal on eliminating Iran's nuclear program, and Iran continuing its threats, saying America still hasn't learned that bullying and breaking promises are no longer cost-free.
7: The conflict has led to fewer ships moving through the strait, a disruption that could impact oil and gas prices. In Utah, a pretrial hearing continues for Tyler Robinson, the man charged in the murder of conservative influencer Charlie Kirk. Yesterday, there was a debate over video that allegedly includes Tyler Robinson's former roommate and romantic partner Lance Twiggs. A judge ordered parts of the video be edited out, and other portions were played in court today. Here's ABC's Alex Stone.
9: This is, you know, based on everything that they have been fighting over for the last 24 hours or so, of the defense wanting more blacked out. Erica Kirk's attorney saying, put it all out there, let the public see it, let the world know how Charlie died, and prosecutors trying to get it out there, that this was a lot that the judge cleared to be broadcast publicly and for everybody to hear.
7: Defense attorneys argued allowing the video of a so-called confession would influence a future jury pool. U.S. Olympian David Hearn appeared in court today pleading not guilty to a felony count for allegedly vandalizing the pool lining of the Lincoln Memorial reflecting pool. Fans are remembering Bonnie Tyler. She died in Portugal after being hospitalized with an illness. The singer is best known for her 80s hit, Total Eclipse of the Heart. Bonnie Tyler was 75. You're listening to ABC News.
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13: An injury crash in Southwest Lincoln. I'm Jeff Moats, KFOR News. Lincoln Police and Lincoln Fire and Rescue got the call about the collision around 8 o'clock Wednesday night.
14: Dispatched to the intersection of South 9th Street and South Street regarding an injury crash between a 2018 white Dodge Charger driven by a 23-year-old man and a bicyclist.
13: LPD Lieutenant Chris Weber telling KFOR News the investigation showed that the Charger was southbound on 9th Street and approached the intersection as the southbound traffic signal turned green when it struck the cyclist. The 50-year-old cyclist had a red traffic signal. He was taken to a Lincoln hospital with serious but not life-threatening injuries. Results of a 4th of July weekend traffic enforcement detail by the Nebraska State Patrol saw 35 DUI arrests. NSP says 596 citations for speeding were issued. 23 of those were going over 100 miles per hour. There were 34 people cited for driving under suspension, 27 for open alcohol container, 4 for minor in possession, 18 for no seat belt. There were also 174 motor assists. You can read more about this up at KFORnow.com. There are 70 job openings at Lincoln Public Schools in areas involving nutrition services, paraeducators, transportation, and custodial. An interview day is coming up next Tuesday afternoon from noon to 4 over at Southwest High School.
15: We are asking that people would fill out the application online before the event, just to kind of streamline the interview process and hopefully speed that up so we can talk to as many people as possible.
13: KFOR News talked to Mike Von Cannell, who is a human resources specialist at Lincoln Public Schools. More details about the interview day with LPS can be found in the Lincoln News section at KFORnow.com. Tonight, increasing clouds, overnight low of 68. Tomorrow morning, a slight chance of showers, then partly sunny for tomorrow and a high of 83. Saturday, mostly sunny and a high of 87. I'm Jeff Motes, KFOR News.
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22: 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It's the Average Joe Sports Show. Chris Schmidt, Elijah Herbel, YZ making his way this way, 489-1240 to get in. 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YouTube as well. It's where you can find us with that Twitter handle. You can watch video there, AJ Sports Radio. Brandon Vogel coming up. We'll check in with Vogues from Cow to Reed. Good story and very good question, because right now with Nebraska, we talked about it with Phil Steele. We touched on it amongst ourselves, and just kind of a quiet, needed quiet, workmanlike offseason for Nebraska football. But how long does it stay quiet with Nebraska football under the radar? How long do they stay under the radar? Vogues tackles that topic. We'll talk with him about that. Gary Barnett,

0: extended sit down. We get Gary Barnett's travel itinerary on more trips across the great USA. He was a wonderful wealth of knowledge, making the way from out of northern Arizona into Utah to through Colorado with my road trip with Junior around the 4th. But we'll get some college football intel from Barney. That in the 5 o'clock hour. Good stuff from our dear friend Brian Christofferson as Husker 24/7 Sports does their indispensable list. You've got your Husker countdown list going on with a lot of the digital and newspaper publications. Couple of players I want to highlight that you know the names, but what's the impact going to be? Pretty interesting article, too, out of The Athletic by Ralph Russo on James Franklin. You know what? So what has James Franklin learned from the whole season ago experience? And, you know, Matt Rhule's very open when he does talk about just always trying to constantly learn, always kind of surveying, always taking note of X, Y, or Z. And, you know, one of the things that struck me about Rhule first in his opening press conference was, I got to learn how to win here. And that's very key to say as a new coach, but it's also a humble statement. And, you know, the thing that I think about with Matt Rhule in Nebraska, and it kind of parallels with James Franklin. I mean, both guys, year four, Rhule's trying to prove something and show further program progress to his own standard, right? You hear the topic of the standard all the time, and I get it because a lot of us lived through the greatest era of standard, but that's not always what it stays at. That's not always what it's able to, what's the maintenance ability like. But we'll kind of parallel a little bit of James Franklin and try and apply some of that to maybe what Rhule's picked up going in to year four. We'll get some more news and notes, thoughts. Is there any soccer tonight we can do a steak and a beer bet on?
1: It's on right now. Morocco and France. We get the steak and a beer bet locked in right now because
0: we're going to go live betting on the Average Joe Sports Show.
1: May as well have an update by the end of hour one.
0: Our gambling aficionado, Danny Burke, is at the Lake House, so we'll run him down next week.
1: And you know he's live betting it, too.
0: Completely. He's got his feet up on the dock right now, and he's absolutely live betting. You said Morocco and France. Isn't France one of the favorites?
1: France is one of the favorites. One of their best link-up players with Mbappe suspended today. Donald Trump did not pull the strings on that one for Lisa.
0: Neither did Macron, apparently.
1: They tried. Well, maybe.
0: You need more cases of Grey Goose to make that physically possible if I'm FIFA.
1: You need more briefcases of money is what
0: something
1: FIFA
0: like
1: needs.
0: That, yes.
1: But France, they did have a penalty in the first half. The penalty saved. So Morocco's hanging tough. France was the big favorite in this game. Here's the thing. If I'm just picking this game with no money on the line, I'm picking France. If I get the betting odds that I'm seeing online for Morocco, I think I'm taking Morocco.
0: So what is it? 0.5 minus 1?
1: I can check how these... I know Morocco was like plus 400-something coming into this game. I want to see how this changed through the first half.
0: So, but from a what do I got to lay? What's the field goal equivalent here? Do I got to give you half a goal?
1: Half a goal just means you have to win by one. I'll give you. Will you take France by 1.5? Because I will take Morocco plus 1.5 goals all day.
0: You are leaning. This thing's going to be a 1-0.
1: Yeah.
0: Or a 2-1.
1: Yeah.
0: I'm not touching that. Maybe tomorrow we'll do a steak and a beer bet. Maybe tomorrow we'll get to it.
1: Right now, France minus 475, Morocco plus 340. If that gets up to Morocco plus 400, folks at home, not named Brendan Sorsby, I'm looking at Morocco. At Morocco.
0: That's always still too soon.
1: And I'm going to make that joke until Brendan Sorsby makes it to an NFL team, probably.
0: Good luck. Let's talk.
1: So that might be forever.
0: Let's talk indispensability here. And Elijah, a couple of names that you know. You got Mosey that cracks in the top 20 of BC's most indispensable Huskers. You also have Williams-Wanneri that just comes in at number 20. And both these guys interesting because of what situations you have right now. One, this was going to be a key cog in Nebraska's running game with Mosey before the Nelson news, right? And news being, all right, dude had a problem with law enforcement and a girlfriend down in Florida. We still don't have an answer or decision on that. Totally waiting on things getting gathered there by Nebraska. But you've had a year of learning on the job if you're Mosey. Mosey's understood what it is going to take from a physicality standpoint to be a running back option in the Big Ten. And backs like Emmett Johnson don't come along every day, and sadly they don't come around every day if you're a Nebraska fan every year at Nebraska, right? I mean, you've had a couple of thousand-yard backs in the last 10 years, Ziggy and EJ. That's it. It used to be, all right, is the second team back get a crack 1,000? You know, the wee backs, for those Husker fans of a certain age, Derek Brown, Calvin Jones. But with Mosey, he's up to 215 pounds. He graded really well against Utah, and he was probably about it when it came to pass blocking for Nebraska that afternoon. So we're asking that question, what back can be in there to pick up blitzes, but more importantly, what can a running back do? So it's even more important. You got Ives that has the most experience after Nelson, but when it comes to the toolbox, Mosey's a guy that has shifted from receiver, and what they've been working on with him is, all right, what can you do between the tackles? Because you know, your forte is off the edge, and that's a great thing. But folks will know that about you. But you know, coming in this top 20 list, he is super indispensable, because what kind of jump can he make this early in his career?
1: Well, the thing I'm looking for Husker running back, and where I'd love to see Mosey make the jump, because what I saw from Mosey in year one, and I'll say it, he's got, with anyone in that running back room that I've seen thus far, with the ball in his hands, he's got the most electricity. And by electricity, right, I mean play. The most highlight reel ability, where he's going to make somebody miss and take that gain of 6 and turn it into a gain of 20. You know? The
0: routine.
1: Yes. What I need to see from him, and what I need to see from anyone in that running back room that Emmett Johnson did really well, is can you take that play that your average running back would get tackled at the line of scrimmage and turn it into 3 yards? It's one of those running back traits that you don't think about as much, and whenever a running back does it well, you almost never think about it. But the guys that don't get tackled for a loss, and whenever the defense makes a great play and the gaps are all filled, can you find a way to get skinny, make it 2 or 3 yards, get yourself to 2nd and 7 as opposed to 2nd and 10 or 2nd and 11? And I think, and it's in a super small sample size, the guy that seems to have the vision to make that happen is Jamal Rule. But Jamal Rule, we haven't seen enough of to say, mm-hmm, that's your guy. I love the vision I saw from him in the spring game. I think it could translate, especially whenever a guy makes the adjustment to the college level as fast as he seemingly did in the spring game. Now, is he going up against ones? No. So it's hard to say for certain. It's a huge question mark, that running back room, because I think Mosey's electric with the ball in his hands. I think Jamal Rule might have one of the things that is super hard to teach to a running back, which is vision. And then Mekhi Nelson, kind of the best of both worlds there. Is his vision great? No, but it's good.
0: Yeah, the home run ability.
1: It's good enough. He's got the home run ability. Maybe less make you miss than Mosey, but seems to be the most well-rounded between the two. And now he's a question mark as well. So the running back room just remains a huge question mark. But I want to see the running back that can make the mundane play just routinely every single time. Put your head down, get yourself 2-3 yards, get yourself to 2nd and 7, 2nd and 6, even if there's not much there for you.
0: I love it, and I think we have this right. Emmett led the nation a year ago in missed tackles. I think he was up to 66, that was what was talked about a lot. When his name came up in the 5th round for the Chiefs, they showed his highlights, they showed how dynamic he was, how good he is at making a defender miss, and that was really hammered into him junior and into senior year, especially by Dana. Hey, you got to make some dudes miss. And listen, it was a better offensive line last year, but he helped out the offensive line a lot with his ability to make a miss and those jump cuts. So You're looking for the committee, whoever is a part of that committee in 2026 at the running back room, to equal or surpass. I think they need to surpass, but surpass the numbers that EJ put up. You should be able to do it.
1: Should you?
0: Well, I mean, I'm talking by strength in numbers. I'm sorry, but I look at the fact that you've got guys that have played some ball. You've got a better, theoretically more talented offensive line between catching the football and running the football. And as a rushing total, we can implement the quarterback to that this year.
1: Okay. If you're counting the quarterback in that, the quarterback run, not just the running back room, I'll give that to you. Because I do think Nebraska will be a little bit more run heavy this year.
0: Mm-hmm.
1: But I think you also have to expect the quarterback is probably going to be taken. I think we've said this before, probably 4 to 5 designed runs a game, and then maybe 1 to 2 more
0: scrambles.
1: Play breaks down, get outside, make something happen plays.
0: Oh, I might flip it around. I know I just touted the offensive line, but I think there's enough off schedule in Calandria's back pocket that he might just make some decisions on his own, and whether it may not be a technically designed scramble, he can tuck it and take off after a second read, especially if they're in man.
1: How many total carries a game? I think that's maybe the more important discussion here, as opposed to how it looks. We're probably in the 6 to 7 total carries for Calandria game, 6 to 7 for 30 to 40 yards, and you have that off game where it's also, they have a 9-10 carry, 75-yard
0: give me
1: yard
0: 3
1: game.
0: To 5 called.
1: 3 to 5 called? That's fair.
0: Yeah, and 3 to 5 called.
1: Whatever you have to do on the other side of things, you have to do.
0: It doesn't need to be McCaffrey left, McCaffrey right, McCaffrey up the middle. Doesn't need to be Jamal Lord left, right, middle from back in the day.
1: Well, but how many carries did Adrian average a game?
0: I think his freshman year, the guy had close to 650 yards rushing the football. I mean, he was big time. But you paired that, I think, with a Zigbo who ran for damn near 1,200 yards, because that had been Nebraska's last 1,000-yard rusher. And then you had Mo Washington before he got sent along his way. He was pretty good catching the ball and running the football. I mean, dude wasn't real big, but he was super fast on the edge. So I look at that.
1: Adrian averaged 12.6 carries per game for 60 yards per game, which is more than I thought. On
0: 12 for 60, and then you factor in Ziggy, really on a shortened schedule, because for whatever reason he didn't start his senior year, not till like game 4 or so.
1: Adrian also almost averaged a rushing touchdown per game.
0: Yeah, he was good, especially in the
1: red zone. Yeah,
0: ding ding ding ding ding. But from a rushing standpoint. All those backs and the quarterback need to do, for me, if I'm putting a goal out there, need to be over 2,000 yards. As a room, make it 2,500 if we're talking receiving yards. Maybe it's a high bar, but that's what's going to win you ball games. We'll get to Williams-Wanneri and his impact in the most indispensable list. I think the competition part of things on that defensive line, while it's a new coach, a new coordinator, a new scheme. You've got familiar faces, familiar names. You're going to have some options off that edge. And when we talk Williams-Wanneri, things are hopefully picking up. And the thing about Williams-Wanneri is he able to make that transition from an all-off-the-bus guy to, you know, a game-record third-down concern? Now, he needs to be better against the run, especially if you look at his film. The last three games against pretty run-heavy teams who took it right at him, his snap count wasn't as high as it was, say, against Michigan State. I'll say this about Williams-Wanneri. The dude was messing with a bad wheel, too, last half of the year, where I think there was a little turf toe going on, so he tried to play through it. He wasn't 100%. You try and plant and set that edge, the bad big old toe. Giving him a little bit of a, you know, excuse there. So, Brandon Vogel and the radar topic. Is Nebraska a team that stays off the radar? Do they climb onto the radar for the right reasons? Vogue's on the way here with the Average Joe Sports Show.
2: 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Heavy rains with flash flooding.
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0: Plenty of off-season Husker football talk to get into. A home for you, of course, Kyle Reed, Brandon Vogel, Aaron Sorensen. Vogues, breaking news out of Omaha.
1: Oh, breaking news out of Foxborough. Kylian Mbappe has scored. France up 1-0. Back to you, Schmidt.
0: Okay. See, I need him up 2-0 if I was going to lay the goal and a half you were requesting. But first alert, 6 news, Vogues, lets us know that the Nebraska Humane Society has seized 60 animals from a property in Omaha, including a zebra. Was that on your bingo card today, crack-a-lackin?
12: No, a Nebraska zebra was not on my bingo list. Although these things, it was in the Omaha area.
0: Yes,
12: that's the surprising part. Like,
1: are we sure
12: out where I grew up, or you know, northeast Nebraska? I suppose you could get into some stuff. I live in Tennessee, where there's all sorts of these, like, pretty shady. for like
0: pet emporiums,
12: like big cat sanctuaries. You never know what's out there. So I guess zebra, you know, we'll start at the end of the alphabet and work forwards.
1: Now, whenever I hear zebra in Omaha, are we sure this wasn't mistaken identity and they just caught Cleet Blakeman, Omaha's favorite NFL referee?
0: Cleet's either winning a trial or prepping for officiating. I think that's it.
1: But let it be known, this is a great reminder. Microchip your dogs, your cats, your zebras. Make sure they're all taken care of in case they get out.
0: See, I always thought the microchip part was for tracking. For identification.
1: Well, yep. They don't track the microchips. It's just once they catch the animal,
0: they get
1: the barcode reader and they put it
0: on their back. Once Gertie was found with her bucket of KFC and on the ninth fairway at Highmark.

0: the radar for Nebraska, not even on the radar when it comes to buzz. And, you know, we kind of know what's going to be happening in 3 weeks when we're in Chicago. Thanks, Gary Michaels. It's going to be Indiana. Can you do it again? Oregon, are you ready to win the big one? Ohio State, have you reloaded? Michigan, you've got transition. Penn State, you have transition. Lincoln Riley, do you have a U-Haul ready if you don't win at least 10? Oh, here's Nebraska. So let's talk about the radar factor here with the Big Red. And, you know, we talked with Phil Steele earlier this week, and Nebraska's just, dare I say it, an afterthought and really a 1,000% of the wait-and-see list. They may be kings of the wait-and-see list in college football this year.
1: Yeah, they might be. And, you know, I was looking through my copy of Phil Steele recently, and I've documented it before. Like, generally, you know, a lot of his systems have chosen to favor they just have favored Nebraska because they're a team that loses the turnover battle all the time, and they're a team that loses close all the time. So year after year after year, they kind of show up on these lists of close, you know, close win, close loss, turnovers equal turnaround, most surprising teams, most improved, because you did expect some sort of positive regression towards the mean, and it just hasn't happened yet. And, you know, this year in the magazine, and, you know, you guys talked to Phil, I'm sure you got a much more in-depth version than what I can glean from his magazine. It's just kind of like, I think like everybody else, as one of our most loyal readers and commenters at Counterread put it today in the comments section on that Under the Radar column, he said, I would describe 2026 Nebraska as extra medium. And I was like, yeah, that's kind of about it. Like, you look at the odds, you look at the win totals, they're in the middle of the Big Ten, and it's like, okay, where are they going to go? And, you know, I spent a lot of time this offseason kind of talking about, well, here's how you go, at least upwardly mobile somewhat. You look at them in kind of the landscape of all power conference teams. They're one of those teams in the middle. They're like, I mean, it's kind of like NC State, and kind of the jumping off point for this column was, it's been interesting this offseason, which has been unlike any I can remember, in that I think the fans kind of want it that way. And I also think that the coaches recognized it's better for them if they're that way to stay under the radar for now.
2: It's Brandon Vogel with us here. And by the way, Schmitty, France now up 2-0, back-to-back goals for the Frenchman. He did not take that bet. He did not take the bait, and it's his loss. But Brandon, whenever you look at a quiet offseason, an under the radar offseason, do you feel the uniforms were a chance for Nebraska to try to get themselves back in the limelight? Knowing it's been quiet here now that July is here, let's try to get ourselves a little bit of attention, or am I reading too far into that?
1: I thought about that, but I didn't mention it in the column. But it is the one thing that stands out, you know. Access to spring football, and this isn't a gripe at all, it's just what it was, you know, somewhat diminished from what it had been in the past. You know, in past summers, we kind of had these pop-up sessions where it's like, oh, we got some new staff members in, you know, let's talk to the GM or whatever. Haven't really had those. Matt Rule's not podcasting right now. The uniforms was the one piece of it, because it's a pretty significant departure where that wasn't from the stay under the radar playbook, but these things are also planned like 2.5 years in advance. So I guess I'll give them an exemption on that. But I don't think it was an attempt to get back on the radar, because I don't think they want to be there until they're there for a reason.
0: Folks, what do you believe about the Big Ten right now? I mean, is it their stranglehold to lose, or has it just been a situation where the top heaviness has really been fantastic and they were ready for the rounds of playoffs? Because, I mean, the Big Ten has won against the SEC come playoff time. The counter by the SEC is, look, dude, it's murder Monday through Sunday in the SEC when you look at the depth of the league. And I will grant the depth of the league being a better. There's not a Purdue in the Big Ten. Like, the worst team in the SEC is Arkansas, and I'd probably take Arkansas by 9.5 points or so over Purdue. Now,

0: things can change. Teams get better or they get worse. I think the physicality's right there for both teams on the lines of scrimmage. I think what is differentiating for me is just the climate you got to play in, week out, especially in November for Big Ten teams. I mean, it's one thing to play 65, 70 plays against another 300-pound psycho. It's also crazy to do it when it's 12 degrees above zero.
1: Yeah, it is. It's a really interesting question because I don't think there's much argument that, like, the middle of the SEC is better than the middle of the Big Ten. It is. So I think a little bit of what we're seeing is just more equal access to talent because anybody, if they have a checkbook can make a compelling case if they're motivated enough has helped the Big Ten. I also think we're in a little bit of probably a temporary uptick where, because you could argue this both ways, right? It's kind of like the NBA Finals and the team that's rested versus the team that's not. You know, you can see both sides of it. Like the SEC being a week in and week out grind to a slightly greater degree than the Big Ten, you could argue would make them more playoff ready. But maybe in the Big Ten's case, and they have the national titles over the past three seasons to kind of bolster their case, you know, maybe it's good to get a Purdue once a season or someone like that, because then you don't just have, like, every game feels like it's going to be a complete slugfest.
2: Well, as you look at some of those quote-unquote bye weeks is not the best way to put it, but scheduled wins that remain in the Big Ten for your teams like Oregon and Indiana and Ohio State. We were talking yesterday on the show about teams that could surprise. Do you have any teams that right now you look at in the Big Ten, you say maybe the big dogs will think they might be easy that you think might surprise by the time October and November rolls around?
1: Yeah, it's tough because I've been thinking about that a little bit too. You know, when Schmitty says, what do you believe about the Big Ten? Like, kind of all I believe somewhat strongly at this point is Oregon's going to win it. Mm. Like, and you know, they're the third choice behind Ohio State and Indiana by the odds, but like with what they return and just their consistency, like if I had to put money down on it, that would be my pick, and you get third best odds on it. Beyond that, like it's not the season where an easy surprise team comes along. Like, I don't think it's Nebraska, but I don't think it's like crazy to think that Nebraska can't be part of that discussion. Probably not Illinois. Iowa has a 5-year track record where it's gone over and under on its season win total, which I think is 7.5 this year. And if they continue to alternate, this is an under year, and they do have to replace a lot. Like maybe Penn State, but I don't particularly like that one. Who knows? I guess we'll find out what happens if you import 2/3 of Iowa State to the Big Ten, which is probably like the best thing that they could have done, mm-hmm. given the timing and the circumstances of it. But it's, you know, it's a little bit different. So maybe UCLA. And I mean, I know UCLA is getting some buzz, and Schmitty mentioned Big Ten Media Days earlier. Like, I think Bob Chesney, the new head coach there, will probably come out of that as one of the new stars. I don't know if he'll go as hard in the paint as Kurt Cignetti did. Probably not. But he'll, you know, I think there will be some interest in UCLA. And I don't know if you can consider USC a surprise team, but I do kind of like the Trojans, here in mid-July.
2: I'd love Chesney to just replay the hits at Big Ten Media Days and say, hi, we're UCLA, we're from Los Angeles. Foster introduced himself.
0: Coach Foster, though, I mean, when I was there, I was hopping around with the busted ankle. And he's dude, can I get you a water? So always a special place in my heart, and then that went fading away after they won in Lincoln.
2: And then was it Harbaugh who gave you the crazy eyes in the bathroom, or was that Locksley, or who was
0: no,
2: it?
0: No, that was DJ Durkin.
2: Durkin.
0: Yeah.
2: Yeah.
0: Vogues was with me, not in the can, but, you know, just I came out of the bathroom. I was like, Vogues, guess who bellied up next to me? Like, yeah, that's it's a power move. Vogues, we'll holler Saturday. Thank you much.
1: All right, sounds good, guys. Thanks.
3: Hey, it's Phil Hook
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3: Scottish Open Round 1 results, Wimbledon quarterfinal results, and that and a whole lot more in the Morning Hookup from 9-11 right here on KFOR.
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0: Back into it on a Friday with KFOR, Lincoln's Morning News, Schmidt, Carol, and Jeff. Are peace talks going to resume between Iran and the U.S.? What's the weekend look like around the capital city? 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
0: Back to you here on the Average Joe Sports Show. 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So just to kind of reset the old Big Ten Media Day bathroom situation, DJ Durkin was the Maryland coach. Now he's a coordinator at Auburn. It didn't end well at Maryland. Sadly, there was a player death. And again, you know, we ran out of time with Vogues, but we're in Chicago. It's Media Days. Vogues and I are sharing a room covering the, you know, the Nebraska day. And so Vogues is the most patient, wonderful dude there is because, you know, up at 4 a.m. doing my asthma medicine, which is a nebulizer, and it's loud. And Elijah, you've endured this several road trips. Mm-hmm. And, you know, just,
2: some worse than others.
0: Right.
2: Depends how tired I am.
0: But I just get this. This death glare from Vogues before he put his glasses on. But he didn't use the pillow and, you know, beat the heck out of me.
2: Oh, beat you?
0: Yes.
2: That motion you just had was smother.
0: Well,
2: you said beat, and the hand motion was smother.
0: Well,
2: I know the smother hand motion.
0: One way or the

0: other. But no, you can look at it two ways. Power move, DJ Dirk, and there's 15 urinals at the Hilton in Chicago. Yeah, you take a left turn after an interview and you got to go because it's been coffee and water all day. And you know, you're kind of, you just kind of center. Ah, there's one right in the middle, which means you can go all the way to the end of the end of the bathroom, or all the way to the, you know, the first one as you walk in. And here's Durkin, dude, in his $2,000 suit, his red and yellow Maryland tie, and he just kind of rolls up, says, "How are you doing, son?" And you know, it's PE teacher vibes, and he just kind of weirded you out, and it's like, what kind of psycho bellies up next to somebody at the urinal? Somebody that's friendly and outgoing. Maybe he thought it was a recruiting, you know, exercise. I don't know. But Bogues was like, you know what? And he said this to me. I was like, yeah, that's kind of psychotic. But he's like, he just wanted to make sure he knows one of us makes $4 million a year to get beat up.
1: Do you know how, Schmitty, you pull off the old power move at this year's Big Ten Media Days? I've been sitting here thinking. You know what you're going to have for breakfast?
0: Nothing.
1: No. Asparagus and coffee.
0: How?
1: What do you mean?
0: Is that a combo?
1: It's a power move at the urinal combo.
0: Oh no.
1: Yeah.
0: Brother.
1: Asparagus and coffee.
0: That would melt the toilet mint.
1: Yeah, no one's gonna be trying to out power move you there, you know? You make your own power moves. Well, DJ Durkin walks up, he steps up next to you and goes four urinals down that way.
0: He's gonna start a line out the door like it's halftime. Yeah. This guy's dying next to me. Got him again. Let's talk Williams-Wanneri. Interesting, right? Interesting to talk about what Nebraska will be on the defensive line this year. And again, when we talk indispensable players, he's a guy that you want to see, like Mosey, make a jump. And I think the production, what you're counting on from a guy from Williams-Wanneri now into his third year of college football, really didn't do too much as that freshman, redshirt freshman year at Missouri. Nebraska invested big because, fellas, the upside for Wanneri is not teachable. And Coach Manning talked about this guy's got traits that you can't make. I mean, there's just natural ability. There's wingspan. There's quickness. There's twitch. There's physicality to be really good against the run and then be the third down difference maker. And, you know, Wanneri talked a little bit last year about what maybe was holding him back. And that is, can you go have fun? Can you go play free and not put so much pressure on himself? Because just to reiterate, his situation was homegrown talent, five star, and you stay home and you go to Missouri. And it was a rude awakening. There's a couple of things. One, Wanneri just by sheer ability probably murdered people on the football field in high school. Stats backed it up. The who's who of college football came after him. Missouri, nothing to really sneeze at with what they've done in the SEC. They've not won anything, but they've held their own, and they quite frankly transitioned better than many thought. I mean, they've been ranked about every other year with Drink down there and even with Pinkel when they made the move. So you look at Wanneri, his size and athleticism, can he bump and jump to be a guy that is going to be able in his own head to just go do his thing? Two, can he stay healthy with that turf toe? And then three, what does Manning and competition do for him? Because is he a guy that wants to really embrace the opportunity, or is he a guy that wants to just kind of be the dude on third down and go get the quarterback? 2.5 sacks, 5 TFLs. You need more from a 7-figure investment.
1: Yeah, and I just need Williams-Wanneri to be the same guy every play. Does that mean a perfect football player? No.
0: You're not going to be.
1: Does that mean a high motor football player? Yes. Mm-hmm. I need you to have the same effort, the same intensity. I need you to be the same guy every play. Whether the previous play was good for you or the previous play was bad for you, whether you just got smoked by a down-blocking tight end or whether you just got to the quarterback, I need you to be the same player. And I think having Cade Petchak kind of as a 1-2 punch could be a great thing for him, because that's the exact player Cade Petchak is. You don't get different effort level from Cade Petchak play to play. Now, if you can take some of that effort and the intensity,
0: you could put Petchak's effort level into a narrative.
1: If you can,
0: Lawrence Taylor.
1: And this is what a healthy room should do. If you can get the effort and intensity from Cade Petchak and sprinkle some of that in Winery, and then take some of those freakish athletic traits and sprinkle them back on Cade Petchak, you got a hell of a 1-2 punch out there rushing the passer and playing the run. Like, in a healthy room, guys are rubbing off on each other, and I know you can't necessarily rub off athletic traits, but you can rub off on, hey, how does this guy bend and get around the quarterback? What's he doing that allows him to do that? Or how can I go better myself in the weight room to get better bend like Williams Winery does? Or to flip it around, if you're Winery and you're sitting there on the second team and you're wondering why Cade Petchak's playing so much, you're going to look at his intensity at practice, play in, play out, and in the game in and game out, and go, I got to be more like that guy if I want to get on the field. That's what healthy competition within a room does, and that's what I want to see. I want to see those guys rub off on each other, because I think if you combine Cade Petchak and Williams Winery into one player, you got a hell of a football player and probably a future first-round pick. But right now, both of them have some shortcomings, but that's part of being a young football player. That's part of the growth process. Can they both grow, though?
0: You got upside, Mr. Snitley, part of the Boulder Peace Treaty, weighs in here in the stream. We'll get our starting five shout-outs next segment. Winery went to Mizzou due to the in-state NIL law they passed for high school kids if committed to an in-state school. That's the other part. What's the motivation? You got 2 years of big old NIL payments. I mean, are you self-motivated? Coach Manning and Coach Brown can push your buttons to a point. What do you want to be, you know, as a defensive end in the Big Ten?
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0: Winding down this first hour, we'll get our starting five shout-outs. Want to remind you about your friends at Gary Michaels Clothiers, helping bring Big Ten Media Day coverage. You're the Average Joe's, headed to Chicago. Big thanks to Gary Michaels for making that happen. And they have such a special going on here all month long in July as they celebrate America 250. All month long, that is a $250 reduction off of suits and off of the sport coat pant combo. So either one of those, we're talking $250 off. Do you have a wedding in the future? Do you have Junior's graduation pictures coming up? Maybe it's time to upgrade in style for that wardrobe you have. Add a piece of Gary Michaels to your closet. Owner Uncle Nate Rutt, Gary Novotny, as good as they get. And we talk about the inventory. We're talking Oxford, Jack Victor, Heritage Gold, Maserati, Byron, and then Paul Bentley along with Tiki. They've also teamed up with their neckwear vendors, and they're giving away a free woven USA flag-themed tie with every suit or sport coat purchase. Get on down to Gary Michaels today, helping bring Big Ten Media Days with the Average Joes to you. 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You can log on GaryMichaels.com, 5720 Endicott Drive, just south of 56th and Pine Lake, not too far from the good folks at Campbell's there. So big thanks as we gear up for Chicago. Last thought on Williams-Wanneri, as we're kind of talking BC's indispensable list, and we've got Mosey and Williams-Wanneri, two guys in BC's top 20. When it comes to you know, pass rush and protection against the run, right? Those are two key things. Nebraska needs to be good, needs to be better on third down when it comes to pressures, causing havoc, TFLs, just disrupting what offenses want to do. But you got to get to third and eight. And it wasn't real easy to get to third and eight for Nebraska in November, right? It just was problematic. Wanneri needs to be one of those go-to options, but again, earn the right to be on the field for third down, first and second down, being a complete football player, to your point, Elijah. Consistency, Cam Lenhart, Anthony Jones, you've got Petschak, you've got Williams. You need three of those four to emerge, right? You need Lenhart to play like a fourth-year dude and kind of match what you saw his first three games as a Husker. Really, really talented and dominant. Anthony Jones, I know he's been and toured the Big Ten, which is good. But I think from a leadership standpoint, you're going to like what he brings to the room. And then there's just Petschak, who's 100 miles an hour all the time. And you saw him get better. I really do like this matchup, though, edge and defensive line teaching along with Orich overseeing. I do think that they may not be great early, but I think this defense can get better as the year goes on.
1: Who are you most bullish on in that defensive line room? Is there a name that springs to mind?
0: I think it's going to be Jones.
1: Jones, okay. I love Petschak. I'm not sure if it's right.
0: I think Jones is going to be the guy that gives it to you every down.
1: Okay, I love Petschak. Maybe not early in the season, but he fits my method for how I evaluate freshmen, which is he flashed as a freshman, wasn't perfect all the time, but it makes me think he's going to be a really good player.
0: Uncle Larry in on the starting five. Brian Snitley, Corn Raider, Top Jimmy, Jeff Snitley, QB1 Ace, Doc Steve, Brad, and Three Putt in. The other Dave finds his way in. More shout outs next time.
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0: When you first saw her, she was out walking her dog. You didn't notice her at first. But when you finally did, it was too late. Because at that moment, you were speeding. 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Your foot was on the gas and her life was on the line. Speeding catches up with you. 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
6: From ABC News, I'm Michelle Franzen. Tensions between the U.S. and Iran escalating again, with the U.S. carrying out strikes after Iran fired at ships in the Strait of Hormuz. Iran also launching attacks on U.S. bases in the region. It's prompting the U.S. embassy in Jordan to issue warnings. Here's ABC's Britt Clinton.
7: For Jordanians, though, it's a reminder that hosting U.S. forces, it brings both protection but also exposure. And for U.S. officials, it's about getting ahead of this risk, you know, tightening security now rather than waiting for something to happen.
6: The renewed fighting impacting ship traffic through the strait, and that could cause oil and gas prices to go up once again. The White House touting the first so-called Freedom Fuel Network stations opening in the Philadelphia area, offering discounted gas. The Trump administration says it's not subsidized and is a private company not affiliated with the government. ABC's Stephen Portnoy has details.
8: It appears to be something of a promotion. The president announced this online last week, saying that someone whom he called a very smart retailer located throughout the Northeast would be stepping up and lowering gas prices at 25 stations. These 25 stations are clustered in and around Philadelphia.
6: The company's LLC does not list who is behind the stations. In Mississippi, the family of Nolan Wells, who died while celebrating the July 4th holiday on Horn Island with friends, now searching for answers. State authorities suspect the 18-year-old may have drowned, but are still investigating. Family attorney Ben Crump says they're conducting an independent investigation and autopsy.
9: We're trying to be very transparent, because the family has some concerns about the state of Mississippi doing an investigation of the death of a young black man, where young white students may be looked at as having some culpability. So the family is concerned about that.
6: On Wall Street today, stocks ended up. 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
15: An injury crash in Southwest Lincoln. I'm Jeff Moats, KFOR News. Police and LFR crews were called around 8 o'clock Wednesday night to an injury crash between a Dodge Charger and a bicyclist at 9th and South Street, which injured the cyclist. LPD Lieutenant Chris Weber telling KFOR News the investigation showed the Charger was southbound on 9th Street and approached the intersection as the southbound traffic signal turned green when it struck the bicyclist.
3: The 50-year-old cyclist had a red traffic signal. He was transported to a local hospital with serious non-life-threatening injuries.
15: And no citations have been issued at this time, plus the investigation is ongoing. During the 4th of July weekend, the Nebraska State Patrol made 35 DUI arrests across the state. It coincided with a national campaign that did high-visibility patrols, traffic control at community gatherings, and watching for impaired drivers. In addition to the DUI arrests, NSP issued 596 citations for speeding. 23 of those, by the way, were driving over 100 miles per hour. Troopers also issued citations for 34 drivers for driving under suspension, 27 for open alcohol container, 4 for minor in possession, 18 for no seat belt. Troopers also performed 174 motorist assists during that campaign. Looking for a new job? You're in luck with an opportunity to interview for about 70 open positions with Lincoln Public Schools. Jobs in the areas of transportation, custodial, paraeducation, and nutrition services. Mike Von Cannell is a human resource specialist at Lincoln Public Schools.
16: The only thing we're asking for is that you have three references, people that can kind of verify your character. And then we're also just asking for the last three jobs that they've had.
15: Panel telling KFOR News all candidates must complete a pre-event application before walking in for an interview. You can find out more details about interview day that's happening next Tuesday afternoon from noon to 4 at Southwest High School at KFORnow.com. Tonight, increasing clouds, a low of 68. Slight chance of morning showers tomorrow, then becoming partly sunny during the day and a high of 83. I'm Jeff Motes, KFOR News.
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23: Back with you here on the Average Joe Sports Show. Some college football thoughts. Hall of Fame coach Gary Barnett with us. Coach, heck of a coach and career for you. You're also one whale of a tour guide when it comes to navigating through the desert Southwest and into scenic parts of the country. Thanks for the heads up, man. We had a good roadie back from Phoenix last week, and some beautiful parts of the U.S. of A. I had never seen.
24: Yeah, it really is a gorgeous trip, and you know, you went right by the Grand Canyon. I don't know if you had a chance to go by there, but that part of the country, you know, very few people get to really see it, especially that stretch you went on through Monument Valley and Mexican Hat, and in the spring, there's wildflowers all throughout there. It's just gorgeous, just purple and gold. So.
23: We ordered chicken parmesan from Pasta J's that Junior could not take down. It's too big.
24: That's the best, man. Chicken parm. That's his specialty.
23: Yeah, it was. It was good. It was good. So Coach Barnett, Elijah, gives us this detailed itinerary of where to go and then sends us to Pasta J's where they've got the Hagen triple option as a menu item.
24: Pasta J is one of our great supporters in Boulder and has been maybe the most generous man I know. And His name is Jay Olowski, but all his recipes were from his family, his Italian family, mom, and from Italy. And so he's got a restaurant. He supports the university like crazy, and he's just a really good guy.
0: So Schmitty indirectly supporting the University of Colorado, let it be known. Coach Barnett, I need you to quickly draft for me, before we get to some actual football topics here, draft me the perfect road trip. What area of the country are you road tripping? What's the road trip snack? What are you driving?
24: Oh, gee whiz. I'll tell you, I think that trip is about as pretty as any trip you're going to go on, from Phoenix up by the Grand. You got to stop in the Grand Canyon, Monument Valley, Moab, the trip along the drive along the Colorado River into Grand Junction, and then you're going on to Denver, and you're going through by Aspen, Vail, you know, Breckenridge. That's pretty nice trip right there. I like the South, and I do like road tripping in the South, and we used to take a trip from Mexico, Missouri, down through the Boot Hill of Missouri, into Mississippi, across Alabama, through Georgia, down the about the middle of Florida, down to Lakeland, Florida. I did that 24 hours for about 15 years with my parents. And but that was a pretty, I liked the old Southern trip. That was pretty cool. And of course, then you just had to get a hamburger wherever you could. But I like to stop at Pasta J's that these guys made, Elijah. That's as good as it gets right there.
0: I can't help but notice you're not picking the trip down I-80 through Nebraska into Iowa. A lot of people call that the prettiest drive in the country.
24: You know what? I do like that trip, though.
0: Really?
24: I like that trip. It's I have done it several times from Chicago down, and you know, I like the trip. I like the whole trip to Lincoln, too. So there's not many places I don't like to go.
0: Good answer.
23: Gary Barnett, one place that you would revisit is, if you're the Big 12 commissioner, Big 12 media days, is it was a little grumpy to get things kicked off, Coach Barnett. And what do you think? Should more time have been spent on the Sorsby topic? Or do you agree with the Big 12 commissioner that now isn't the time to field a billion questions and take away from the start of the season?
24: Well, I totally agree with Brittany Ormec on that. This is about everybody else, not about just Texas Tech. But there's a great article today in Sports Illustrated on ESPN about how that all went down and the details of it. It's rather lengthy, but it is really interesting if you got the time to read it. One of the things that, you know, for those of us who have been around college football and all the things that go with college football, in this lengthy article and all the things that happened, not one word was ever mentioned about school, grades, what classes, was he taking class, well, you know, how is he going to transfer? And nothing about that. There's not one single educational piece in it. It's all about the business of college football. And the thing that stands out is how staunch the NFL came out against the right and wrong things to do. The NCAA couldn't do it. Judges couldn't do it. Schools couldn't do it. But the NFL stood its ground on what's right and what's wrong, more so than anybody else.
0: What is the line here whenever you talk about, I guess, defending a player from the right and the wrong? I know we've talked about this a little bit before, but it feels like you're around college football, and if you were to talk to 100 different coaches, you might get 90 different answers about where the line is between right and wrong, and where do you stop defending your player, where do you continue defending your player. I know it probably is a case-by-case basis, but do you have a thought here with this Sorsby situation?
24: Well, yeah, I think when you're in the middle of it, it's you know, if you're Texas Tech and the bullets are flying, and you're trying to protect the player, but you're in the middle of a gunfight, and you're just scrambling, trying to stay alive. But if you step away from it, which is what we've been able to do, because those two guys, those groups can't get away from it. They're in the middle of it, and they can't see the forest for the trees. But as you look at it from a distance, like we can do right now, it's you know, here's a kid that he broke rules at three different institutions, you know, and we can't see that. We can't see that if we're defending him or we're in that process. But the NFL could see it. The NFL could look at it and say, hey, look, dude, he shoe broke major rules, the rules of the game, of the heart of the sport is, what a heart of sport is, and in three different places. And so how do you possibly expect to get away with this? And so, I think if I'm Texas Tech, I'm doing just what Texas Tech did. I'd have to defend it. Mm-hmm. Up to the point where they all said, this isn't worth it. Let's just finish it off now and try to mend some fences. But I think everybody else on the outside could see it pretty clearly.
23: Gary Barnett with us here, Average Joe Sports Show. Do you anticipate anything happening to Cincinnati?
24: Oh, you know, I don't know. I think you need to call Iowa State on that because, you know, it happened at Iowa State first. That's what we all knew about it first, was from Iowa State, and what sort of actions they took or were taken against them. So I think you've got to take that situation and those consequences and look at Cincinnati maybe getting the same thing. And I'm not sure what all those were, but I'm sure there was quite a bit. You know, first of all, inside, policing yourself, I think that what it should do is require every university to look inside first itself and see what kind of issues it really has, instead of pointing fingers and glossing it over. It's a big deal right now. And Chris, I really do believe that the next major issue in college football, if it hasn't already happened, is going to be gambling.
23: It's Gary Barnett with us here, Average Joe Sports Show. We played a clip a couple of days ago, and this was from Coach Leach's first soiree in the Big 12 media days. And I remember him showing up with the sport coat and then the Tech T-shirt and just kind of said, yeah, everything's wonderful. You know, just doing what Leach would do. As a coach, did you like media days or did you tolerate media days? How did you attack them?
24: Well, I tolerated them. But I always walked away, and I was in the Big Ten. You know, we were in a big conference room. Mm-hmm. Every coach stood up and talked about their team. You saw all these players from all the other teams that are there, and you go, oh, man, I got to get back and get to work.
23: Yeah.
24: We're going to get our butts kicked. It actually energized me to get back and get to work, because you realize how, you know, every coach talks about the good things in this program and the good things of his players and how good they're going to be, and you're going, whoa. So, but I always worked on my talk for that, and I did make one mistake. It wasn't in the major talk one day, but in an answering a question. I was, you know, I can be a smart ass Chris sometimes and it catches up with me. And this one caught up with me. So, and I'll reveal it to you off the air, but not on the air.
23: That's fine.
24: But anyway, I did make one of those mistakes that you just wish, oh, let me have those words back, please. but you did try to be really guarded. And several times I remember Joe Pa up there one time, and he was sort of offensive. I was a little bit surprised. So I always listened to everybody and wanted to make sure that if somebody really stood out and did it well, that I took what he did or how he did it for the next time. So you're always a student, and you're always finding a way to learn.
0: What's it like behind the scenes with the coaches? We know what they look like whenever they're up in front of the media, whenever they're on stage in front of the podium. Do the conversations change at all whenever the coaches just kind of hang out and talk behind the scenes at media days?
24: You know, first of all, you don't get a chance to hang out with other guys very much. They really keep things hopping, and you're always, there's always somebody in the media around you. You don't really have any private time until you go home or when they close it down for the day. But there's, in every conference, there's a couple of guys that are good friends, and then there's guys you know. But if you get a chance to be with one of your good friends, and you're usually with your wife at that thing, you really try to get away from business and don't talk business and don't talk football at all. And but I think overall, if they ask each coach, do you want to go do this, they'd say no. But, you know, it's like, I don't want to be on the goal line either with my back to the goal line and have it be first down and two. So, but, you know, you do it. You find a way to do it.
23: So who are you close with or friendly with in the Big Ten, and who are you friendly with or close with in the Big 12?
24: Well, in the Big 12, probably Mack Brown and Bob Stoops, mm-hmm. I would say, for me, in the Big Ten, actually, Coach Paterno and I were pretty good friends, mm-hmm. in that process. The guy that used to be at Purdue, Jim, I can't think of his last name. We were pretty good friends. It's funny. I thought for the most part the coaches in the Big Ten were pretty friendly. We all got along pretty well.
23: Coach, we're looking at the Big Ten. We'll be in Chicago end of the month for media days, and you know, some of the lists and prognostications are coming out, and I want to get your take on this year's Big Ten squad, and I know you got Fitz in Michigan State, and Fickell's trying to figure things out with a new boss in at Wisconsin, and then there's the Nebraska question mark, and you've got three teams that are returning a lot or have reloaded via the portal that were playoff teams last season, and you know the Big Ten could win a fourth national championship. Who do you think this year in the Big Ten could make a jump or could surprise? And I was kind of looking at Sparty, man, and they've got a lot of preseason dudes on the lines of scrimmage. I know they went and got a quarterback, and Fitz knows this league. What would be a good surprise for Sparty this year? Bowl eligibility, or do you think they could do more?
24: Oh, I think bowl eligibility, if they could do that, the first year is always the hardest when you're making that transition the way you do it nowadays. But, yeah, I think bowl eligibility, everybody they'd be happy in there in East Lansing. The team, I think, you know, I think just talking about the Big Ten, I think there's as much heat on Nebraska as there is any place. You know, you look down the road and you see this recruiting class that you guys are putting together. And the question is, are you going to be around to coach that recruiting class? And so, I think Nebraska's got a lot of heat on them this year. The team that just keeps rolling along and doing well is PJ Fleck at Minnesota. I think they're a hard out. Are they going to win the Big Ten? No, but they're a hard out up there. You just don't count on beating them. And then Iowa again. I don't know if you ever count Iowa out of that conference. And I think Michigan is going to be better. They're even going to be better than they have been. And it may be right now with the change in coaches. So I think the Big Ten is about as interesting a conference as there is this year.
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21: 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Domestic violence suspect A.J. Ferrari is called a flight risk during his arraignment yesterday.
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31: 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And
0: Coach, you talk about the potential heat with Nebraska. Whenever you're feeling the heat as a coaching staff, does it change how fall camp happens, the day-to-day life in fall camp, whenever you look at a schedule and you go, I'm feeling the heat and the schedule looks rough?
32: No, you don't. If you do that, you're done. You're cooked. Now you go about your business and you get your kids inspired as you can. You coach the way you've always coached and you let the chips fall. You don't think about it for a minute. And if you do, then you really have no chance. So it's you just go about your business, what you know works and what you want to do, and you let all that other noise fall by the wayside. But you got kids that you're responsible for, and coaches and families are responsible for, and it's for this season and the next game or the next week, the next practice, and that's what you focus on.
23: It's Gary Barnett with us. Few minutes here, Average Joe Sports Show, hitting on the Big Ten as season looms, is making our way through July. Coach, I want to go to the quarterback spot. On Three put out their top 10 quarterbacks in the Big Ten. Anthony Calandria not making the top 10 list. Really great numbers at UNLV. There's excitement here, Coach, with what style he can bring mobility-wise and just that ability to go off script, the run-pass element. But if you could pick one quarterback in this year's Big Ten class to lead, who do you like best with the Big Ten? You've got, of course, Washington out of Maryland, Williams out of Washington. You have Nico for UCLA. Lindsey's a good one at Minnesota. Underwood's a young pup but talented. Becht has done good things at Iowa State. Hoover from TCU, you've seen. And then, of course, you got Maeva at SC, Sayin at Ohio State. And then Dante Moore could be another number one pick overall for the Big Ten this next April. Who do you like throwing passes or making checks this year in the Big Ten?
32: Dante Moore. I think that's a no-brainer. You know, his athleticism and his arm strength, everything. I think he's a great player. His whole mental approach, I think he's got the perfect mentality for it. I think

0: Kelly at Northwestern, and then you got Neuheisel there as well. And Northwestern always just continues to grind and have, you know, pretty good seasons despite the transition. Chip Kelly's got a pretty good history of quarterback gets, right? Because he was originally the one who got more to UCLA way back when. Do you think Northwestern could be a squad to worry about in the future with Chip there and his history of quarterback acquisition?
1: Well, Chip's history is he won't be there long.
0: Well,
1: yeah. Will he be there long enough to develop a quarterback? That's your question. But, you know, I think Northwestern is going to be, first of all, David Braun's done a really, really nice job there. He's a defensive guy, but he's just got great affect. And, you know, they have everything they need to be a competitive team, not a dominant team in the league, but a competitive team, a hard out, a team that's going to go to a bowl game most years. And you just better, you know, you don't overlook them. You better come play. And when they get their new stadium, they'll be even better. But I think Northwestern is going to be one of those teams that's going to always be right about just above the middle of the pack, but a chance to break into the top part of the pack every couple of years. And it's a great job to have. It really is. It's a hard job to keep, and it's a hard job to maintain. But it is a great job to have because you got great kids. You know, you generally go into the great parents, and you've got enough support in the community and the area to make it in a population to always be in it. And I like David Braun. I don't know how much impact Chip and Neuheisel are going to make, but you're going to have trouble getting the very best player, but you're going to get a lot of good players and a lot of leaders.
0: Coach, last thought. We'll get you out. Thank you for the time. What's your take on Indiana when it comes to the expectations? There was the wow with the 11-2, then the encore with a national championship that the college football world is still marveling at. Now you turn your attention to, all right, what do you do to follow it up? How do you think Indiana handles that?
1: Well, I think they go about their business just like they have. And I think it's going to be fun to watch. This year is as critical as there is and as difficult as there is. We won the Big Ten outright in 95, tied for it in 96. And we were a game short of being a bowl team the next year. And it's pretty much because we lost our best player. Our running back went out early, Darnell Autry.
0: Mm-hmm.
1: And so to do it 3 years in a row, that if he does that this year, then he's got something. Mm-hmm. He's got something really going. And so I'm watching that one real close.
0: It's Gary Barnett.
1: And pulling for him, by the way. So.
0: Yeah, no, I mean, Sig's a big time and important ball game in Lincoln with Indiana coming to town here as Nebraska looks at their home schedule. Coach, we'll do it again soon, and thanks for taking time as always.
1: Great being with you guys.
0: All right. We love chatting with Coach Barnett every Thursday at 5 and get his take on the college football world. Great experience and phenomenal perspective with his years in the Big Ten and on the national scene in college football. He said something in that first segment and before we went some overtime with him. The topic of heat on Nebraska. So one, I want to talk about the heat on Nebraska, and also two, do you consider Nebraska a hard out? I would love. And I know the answer every Big Ten coach we want to talk to and hopefully get to talk to in Chicago in 3 weeks. If you ask him, hey, is Nebraska a hard out? Half of them will say, are you kidding me? Nebraska's Nebraska. Or they'll accentuate the positives. And the other half will lie to you and say, well, of course, because they don't want any bulletin board material. But I'd love over a beer off the record or just strap them down to a lie detector test. The other 17 peers in the league, I would love to get there.

0: their honest to God answer on what they think of Nebraska. Is Nebraska a hard out? I know what Matt Rhule has said. Dude, Minnesota's tough. I mean, Iowa's tough. I mean, those are the two programs he talks a ton about from a respect standpoint. You know how he feels about Penn State. Has nothing but kindness and kind of wow for Lincoln Riley and his history. And then you've got your Oregons and Ohio States and Indiana's. I mean, no one's really asked Rhule about Cignetti in Indiana, but, I mean, the proof's right there. So
1: we need more Scott Frost in the league is what we need. We need more coaches to get up there and be like, why are we getting Ohio State so much? We want Rutgers more. We want Nebraska more.
0: Let me say something I'm really going to try and erase. And then, well, even the Purdue thing, right? Winnable game. I mean, that thing's branded on a tombstone, for God's sake.
1: But so but can I ask the question?
0: The winnable game. Give me Purdue as they hang 55 on you. Listen, I think a lot of coaches think Nebraska should be a hard out, and it's resources, it's environment. Typically, I mean, it's despite the home record this last decade, it's still a place you would not choose to play in, even though you can go win there, but it's doable. I mean, I think, you know, Minnesota and Iowa absolutely are the true definitions of hard outs. And it's not that they're the little engine that could. It's that they're physical enough that they just may beat you if your team's not strong enough in the trenches.
1: Yeah. There's multiple ways a team can be a hard out. Well, what do you look at within a football team that defines them being a hard out?
0: Toughness.
1: Toughness and grit. And that's what Minnesota and Iowa has with their physicality. It gives them a toughness and a grit. But you have some teams that have toughness and grit because they have that mentality of we're better than you. Like, why did Michigan beat Nebraska back in 2021?
0: Whenever they're on the heels of a title and they have phenomenal players, but they were never really panicked because they
1: knew they were better than you.
0: They knew it in their heart that they were going to find a way to get it done.
1: And it was evidence. Do you remember whenever Nebraska pulls out the light show against Michigan? And it's supposed to be imposing. What's Michigan doing?
0: They're hopping around.
1: They're hopping around. They're jumping out to midfield. They're loving it. And it's because they had that mindset that year of we're better than you. We're going to pull this one out. And was that Michigan team tough? Mentally, yeah. But that toughness came from the fact that they knew they were better than you. Iowa and Minnesota, their toughness comes from the fact that they beat the hell out of each other at practice all week long. And they know win, lose, they're going to leave you black and blue whenever you walk out of there.
0: Iowa's training and system get you ready. Flex mindset and quite honestly his development. I mean both those programs are hard outs because of how they're wired. Nebraska's and Rhule's talked about it, but you want to see it back to the heat comment. You want to see something this fourth year. The head coach does, the players do. There's not any difference in opinion on what you want to see, but really when we talk about being a hard out, I mean, are you a team that is physical and relentless on the lines of scrimmage? And listen, they're going to try and be. How quickly can you be on the defensive line? And with the offensive line, dude, they looked at what they had, and they went out and spent. And by the way, the secret here is Nebraska has retained a lot of these high school kids on the line of scrimmage, and they're not ready yet. But keep them here to get them ready.
1: Well, and I'd love to get into it because we're up against it here with the break if you can't hear the bed music playing. After the break, can we get into what we think specifically with this year's team could make them a hard out?
0: Sure. We'll do that here on the other side.
1: We don't have time.
0: And Greg McElroy with ESPN kind of details what's at stake for the SEC this year. Moving through a Thursday here with the Average Joes.
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0: Back at you here on the Average Joe Sports Show. Chris Schmidt, Elijah Herbel. 489-1240. Good chat with Gary Barnett. And the topic of being a hard out. Does Nebraska fall into that category? I think if you ask Ohio State, they've had some stressful moments with their experience with Nebraska, but more so in Columbus. And honestly, I think it was Ohio State probably thought it'd be a pushover. And a lot of it has to do, do you get the same kid every Saturday? And do you respect the game? Do you prep for a team like Nebraska if you're Ohio State, knowing that, you know, next week is going to be, in this instance, this season, it's Michigan. Ohio State's already going to have baptism by fire with all their road games. But, you know, pretty fascinating. And Coach Barnett talked about, you know, the heat in Nebraska and Texas. Kevin says, look, did Barney just crank the propane up on old Rule? I don't think so. I think it's just known. I think it's just known that go put a way better product on the field. And I'll say this, man, whatever the win total ends up being, and we're not quite ready to jump into that part of the pool yet with predictions.
1: Cranack could get the spreadsheet going on a Saturday morning edition.
0: Yeah, we'll get the Saturday morning edition going with Cranack and the infamous spreadsheet that you and your business can sponsor. Cranack spreadsheet.
1: The Excel warrior.
0: Yes, he is. But no, you know, heat will be turned up if you don't get better as the season moves forward. Heat will get turned up if, you know, you have the defense look the same, where they're just physically dominated with run heavy teams or teams on the lines of scrimmage. It's one thing to get beat; it's another thing to get demoralized, where you just get mauled over. And I don't care.

0: matter what you say about Iowa or Utah or Penn State, they may beat you. They may even beat you by 13 to 17 points. But to run for 6.5, 7 a carry, USC, to go for two bills on you. For Minnesota, when it is, it's not even apples, oranges. It's pineapples and kiwi. I mean, it's such a Grand Canyon size difference in investment and paper of what you have in recruiting versus what you are in development. So to me, it's really about becoming that hard out. You don't want to be that little pat him on the head, you know, plucky upstart. Nebraska needs to be beyond that as a program, and their kind of goal is to be that, a team you knew that you played in 2026. If you are that, then you become a team that we can talk about in November.
1: You've got to be a team that believes in yourself. Simple as that.
0: And I'd love believing in who's leading you.
1: Yep, that works too. Did the front seven last year look like a defense that believed they could stop the run?
0: No, man. They're a defense last year
1: that wanted a blindfold and a cigarette when they got to November because they knew it was going to be 2.5.
0: They wanted a bottle of scotch and a handgun.
1: That works too,
0: right? I mean, they wanted one or the other, but
1: maybe all of them.
0: But what they didn't want was John Butler or Terry Braden being Charlie Brown's teacher in their ear, because that ship had sailed. What you told me was going to happen didn't happen, and I learned nothing from you. And it was a situation where you had to make a change. You had to bring somebody in, and you went with ex-NFL people. You stayed with ex-NFL people on the offensive line, and then you went NFL. And listen, to Butler's credit, in the secondary, they were good. He knows how to coach secondaries. They were good when he was in the secondary, and he had Mr. Tony leading the defense. So I'm not blasting Butler as a coach. He's just not a coordinator for Nebraska in the Big Ten. It didn't work. It didn't fit. Not to revise history or beat you over the head with his dead horse, but with Braden too. I mean, dude, you lose pot roast for that guy, and your defense all of a sudden doesn't know how to shed a block. In fact, your defensive interior's moving them. You know, it's a car crash traffic jam with your linebacking core.
1: You have defensive linemen who are getting pushed 8 yards past the line of scrimmage, and the linebackers can't go anywhere. It just was a unit that I think about game five, game six, maybe Minnesota was the flip. I think they realized that they just had smoke blown up their you-know-what through the early part of fall, and they realized they kind of had that switch flip where they realize, oh, we're not very good.
0: The confidence died.
1: The confidence died. You got to have a group that has confidence on the defensive side of the ball. And I want to see a quarterback that inspires confidence on the offensive side of the ball.
0: Oh, brother, a year ago, like they put up with what they put up with at quarterback because, all right, there is talent and you'll go along if he can help you win. But ultimately, it was
1: quarterback spot last year, in the simplest way I've put this, and I've said it before, it's been a while since I've said it.
2: It's been a while.
0: God, you always have that in the card deck, don't you?
1: You had a quarterback, and it's not the be-all, end-all of a quarterback, but you'd rather have the ladder that I'm going to get to. You had a quarterback last year that the guys in the offense played with, but you want to have a quarterback that the guys want to play for.
0: You tolerated a guy, and you put up with some selfishness, and like
1: you played with him because of the talent. You want a quarterback that you want to play for because he inspires you. And I mean,
0: they had that with TJ. They liked TJ. Mm-hmm. You had an agenda to get to the next level with the last guy that was here, and that's everyone's agenda theoretically in college football. Is, dude, can I go make some NIL money, and then can I go play on Sundays if I like football? If I'm good at it, but I really like football. And right now, you've got a guy in TJ Lateef. You've got a guy in Danny Kalen who came back because he liked Lincoln. And you have Calandria that is somebody that, you know, will bring enough swag that guys will believe in initially. But what do you do? I mean, it is about the proof being in performance. And I don't think you have any BS or nonsense with Coach Brown or Coach Orich. Their setup is so familiar, Elijah, with the college level. That's all they've done. That's what they've been. Same with Coach Manning. Meanwhile, you got the NFL element. NFL guys get people, and you get a certain level of guy that has a chance to make it in the league every year, either through a free agency or through the draft or through a trade. There's a certain level you already get ready-made for you.
1: And let it be known here, bring it back to my point just a second ago, you get a guy in Klander last year at UNLV that inspired confidence among his team. Look at the tight games they played in.
0: Mm-hmm.
1: Beat Air Force 51-48, beat Miami of Ohio 41-38, beat UCLA 30-23, they beat Idaho State 38-31, they beat Utah State 29-26. In a tight game, that team knew their guy at quarterback was going to lead them to win.
0: Play. Can you trade those Idahos for Michigan State's? Big question. We'll wind down this Thursday edition here on the Average Joe Sports Show.
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0: 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Now, let's get back to the show. Here are Chris Schmidt and Elisha Herbel.
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0: 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Twitter, AJ Sports Radio. We were talking the topic of Nebraska. Are they a hard out in the Big Ten? My answer is depends who you ask and who they're playing. I think there's probably, you know, most years it's going to be a tough ball game. Iowa v. Nebraska. Going to be it's been tight games with Nebraska, Minnesota, except for last year. I mean, Nebraska got dismantled both by Iowa and by Minnesota. You've got one on the schedule, obviously, this year. You've got some top dogs on the schedule. And let's hear from Greg McElroy on what's at stake for the SEC. And he asked the question here about, is it a dynasty or is it a hot streak with the Big Ten?
1: What if the Big Ten wins a fourth straight national championship? Michigan in 2023, Ohio State in 24, Indiana in 25. Three straight titles, three different programs, one conference. And a fourth would put the Big Ten in air that the SEC last breathed a decade ago. The type of stranglehold that stops being a hot streak and starts becoming a dynasty for the whole league. And the scary part for everybody else is that the ammunition is stacked. Ohio State returns Julian Sand, who completed 77% of his passes last year for 32 touchdowns. He's thrown to the best wide receiver in the sport. Oregon brings back Dante Moore after he threw 32 scores last year and decided to run it back instead of going to the top three of the NFL draft. And Indiana, the defending champs, did what Kurt Cignetti always does, and that's go back to the portal, and this time they go and get TCU's Josh Hoover, who threw for nearly 3,500 yards last year. So could somebody outside the Big Ten crash this? Absolutely. But the burden of proof has flipped. For years, and really for the last 3 years, the Big Ten has had to prove that they're the best. Now everybody else has to prove that they can take the belt away from the conference that keeps handing it down the hallway. So a fourth would further cement the Big Ten as arguably the toughest league, the best league, because the teams at the top of that league, even if it's not quite as deep, the teams at the top of that league are the very best.
0: Who's winning the Natty, Big Ten or SEC or other? Some of those things we'll be talking about and mulling over when we get to Big Ten Media Days in Chicago, helping bring that to you. With the Average Joe Road Show in Chicago, Gary Michaels Clothiers. 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
8: From ABC News, I'm Dave Packer. The U.S. and Iran exchanging a new round of airstrikes. The U.S. military hitting at least 9 towns in Iran overnight, and Tehran launching attacks toward Kuwait, Bahrain, and Jordan. Officials say U.S. forces intercepted dozens of Iranian drones and missiles with no American troops injured.
9: Right now, no clarity as to when it might end. But another interesting fact, both what we've heard from the president is he's been very clear that strikes are coming. Both what we saw earlier this day on 2 days of strikes so far, he has telegraphed that they are coming. It's kind of a message being sent to Iran right there as well.
8: ABC's Louis Martinez. After announcing Wednesday night that he would do so, a source says Graham Plattner privately told staff that he plans to officially file paperwork to withdraw from the Maine Senate race on Monday, the day of the deadline to get himself off the November ballot. In Maine, Jane Lank was caught outside her home trying to take a Plattner for Senate bumper sticker off her vehicle.
10: So I'm going to have to cover it up. So whoever the new person is going to be, that's who I'm going to put on there.
8: A growing fallout after an ICE officer shot and killed Lorenzo Salgado Araujo in Houston. Family says he had been in the U.S. for more than 3 decades. ABC's John Quinones says Araujo was in the process of getting a work permit.
11: A lawyer called the Araujo family this afternoon and told them that their father's immigration papers, which he had been working on getting for a long time, his work permit after 35 years, might finally be ready. The boys will have to tell the court that permit is no longer necessary. They are too busy planning their father's funeral.
8: The lawyer for the family of 18-year-old Nolan Wells says it will conduct an independent autopsy following the 18-year-old's death while celebrating 4th of July with friends. Attorney Ben Crump, citing the history of Mississippi, saying that the family has concerns about authorities in the state investigating the death of a young black man. You're listening to ABC News.
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17: An injury crash Wednesday night in Southwest Lincoln. I'm Jeff Motes, KFOR News. Rescue crews were called to an injury accident at 9th and South Street around 8 o'clock Wednesday night. Lincoln Police Lieutenant Chris Weber tells KFOR News the crash involved a 2018 white Dodge Charger driven by a 23-year-old man and a bicyclist.
18: Investigation revealed the Charger was southbound on South 9th Street and approached the intersection as the southbound traffic signal turned green when it struck the cyclist.
17: The 50-year-old cyclist had a red traffic signal. He was taken to a Lincoln hospital with serious but not life-threatening injuries. Numbers were released today by the Nebraska State Patrol on their recent 4th of July weekend traffic detail, which included 35 DUI arrests. According to NSP, 596 citations for speeding were issued. 23 of those were going over 100 miles per hour. There were also 174 motorists assists. You can read more up at KFORnow.com. I'm Jeff Motes, KFOR News.
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22: 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It's time for Lincoln Salt Dogs Baseball here on the airwaves of KFOR. We're inching closer to the All-Star break in the Salt Dogs. They've been hot as of late. They're wrapping up a four-game series tonight against the Gary South Shore Railcats, and the Salt Dogs, winners of two of the first three games of this series, looking to secure a series victory tonight. We're about 30 minutes away from first pitch between the Salt Dogs and the Railcats. 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
25: Good evening, everyone, and welcome to Haymarket Park in Lincoln, Nebraska. Tonight, the Lincoln Salt Dogs will play the Gary South Shore Railcats in an American Association of Professional Baseball interdivisional matchup. Hi again, as we invite you inside the Corona Extra broadcast booth, I'm Rich Ray. Elijah Herbal is with us at our KFOR studios here in Lincoln. Cale Chatham delivered a quality start on the mound, while Kerry Arboleda homered and drove in four runs, leading the Lincoln Salt Dogs to an 11-3 victory over the Gary South Shore Railcats last night here at Haymarket Park. With the victory, Lincoln has claimed the season series from Gary South Shore, and they're playing for a second straight series win. They can get a victory coming up here tonight. Lincoln, now 23-26 of the season, scored 11 runs off 12 hits, had no errors, and left five runners on base. Gary South Shore, who's now 22-26, had three runs with seven hits, committed one error, and left five runners aboard. Last night's game lasted 2 hours and 34 minutes, and it wrapped up just before the rains came, and it was played in front of 2,308 fans. Gary South Shore started the scoring in the top of the first inning, facing Lincoln starting pitcher Cale Chatham. Corey Howell led off with a single, then Elvis Peralta did the same. The next batter, Colin Summerhill, singled, scoring Howell to make it a 1-0 Railcats lead. The Salt Dogs responded by fetching the lead in the bottom of the first, with two outs, facing Gary South Shore starting pitcher Dawson Lane. Jake Jelly singled, then Jairo Pomares did the same. The next batter, Kerry Arboleda, had a three-run home run to left field to make it a 3-1 Lincoln lead. The Railcats got a run back in the top of the third, with one out, Corey Howell singled, then Elvis Peralta doubled, scoring Howell to make the score 3-2. Lincoln distanced themselves from the visitors in the bottom of the third. Cam Feltz led off the inning with a single, and then Nick Shuppert laid down a bunt and beat out the throw from Olivia Bosabi at third, plus the throw was wild, which allowed Feltz to come around and score to make it 4-2. After a Jake Jelly ground out to first, advancing Shumpert to third, Jairo Pomares hit a sacrifice fly to right, scoring Shumpert to make it 5-2. In the top of the fourth with two outs, Nick Ponkel hit a solo home run to right center field to make it a 5-3 game. However, that is as close as the Railcats would get the rest of the night. In the bottom of the fourth, Jacob Morrow drew a one-out walk. Then Cam Feltz singled. Gary South Shore brought Jake Hoover in from the bullpen to pitch. Cam Feltz stole second, and two batters later, Jake Jelly walked. Then Jairo Pomares singled to right, scoring Morrow and Feltz. Then Kerry Arboleda singled, bringing home Jelly to make it an 8-3 Lincoln lead. The Salt Dogs scored two more runs in the bottom of the fifth. Connor Bagneski led off the inning with a walk, and then Tanner Otremba reached on a base on balls. Kerry Arboleda flew out to right, which advanced Bagneski to third. Then Lincoln executed a double steal, with Otremba taking second and Bagneski swiping home. The next batter, Jacob Morrow, singled, scoring Otremba to make it 10-3. Lincoln added its final run in the bottom of the eighth, facing reliever Chaz Sywin. Jacob Morrow led off the inning with a single. Three batters later, Jake Jelly doubled, scoring Morrow to make it 11-3, which would end up to be the final score. Salt Dogs starting pitcher Cale Chatham earned the win. He's now 3-0. He pitched six innings, giving up three runs off seven hits, struck out one, and walked three. Gabriel Jaramillo pitched one inning and struck out one. David Shaw pitched one inning with one strikeout. Tyler Stasiowski also worked one inning and struck out two batters. Gary South Shore starter Dawson Lane took the loss. He's now 2-4. He pitched three and a third innings, yielding seven runs, six earned off six hits, struck out four, and walked three. Jake Hoover pitched an inning and two-thirds, giving up three runs off two hits, and he walked three. Chaz Sywin worked three innings and gave up one run off three hits, and he struck out one. Offensively for Lincoln, Cam Feltz and Nick Shumpert were both 2-for-5. Jake Jelly was 2-for-4 with an RBI. Jairo Pomares went 2-for-5 and drove in three runs. Kerry Arboleda was 2-for-3 with a three-run home run and four runs batted in. And Jacob Morrow was 2-for-3 and drove in one run. For the Railcats, Corey Howell was 2-for-4. Elvis Peralta was 2-for-3 with an RBI. Colin Summerhill was 1-for-3 and drove in one run. Nick Ponkel was 2-for-4 with a solo home run. Final game of the series coming up here tonight has right-handed pitcher Jacob Hughes, 2-1 with a 2.82 ERA on the mound for Lincoln. Right-hander Matt Reitz, who's 4-2 with a 3.38 earned run average. He'll be on the hill for Gary South Shore. Now, tonight's game here at Haymarket Park is Thirsty Thursday, and it's sponsored by Pepsi Cola of Lincoln. Fans may also get $2 off draft beers and Pepsi Fountain Sodas, plus purchase $4 select tall boys. It's also Pitch In for a Cause, sponsored by Nemaha Sports Construction, a great event to raise funds for nonprofits in our community. And we're going to be talking with the president of Nemaha Sports Construction, Jeff Emanuel, coming up during the fourth inning of tonight's contest. Still got time to come on out to the ballpark. If you haven't as of yet, go online and get your tickets, merchandise, and more information at saltdogs.com. All right, let's check the scoreboard from yesterday in the American Association. It was Lake Country, a winner over Kane County, 19-3. Sioux City defeated Fargo-Moorhead 9-7 in 10 innings on a walk-off home run in the bottom of the 10th. Fargo-Moorhead winner over Sioux City. Winnipeg, a winner over Milwaukee, 14-7. Chicago over Sioux Falls, 9-3. And Kansas City shut out Cleburne by a score of 4-0. Now, the latest standings in the American Association look like this. In the West, Kansas City is in front at 27-20, 2.5 games in front of Sioux Falls. The Canaries are 25-23. Fargo-Moorhead is in third, 23-24, 4 games back. Lincoln is in fourth place at 23-26, 5 games behind the Monarchs. Winnipeg is sitting fifth at 22-26, 5.5 games back. And Sioux City is in sixth, 21-27, 6.5 games back. In the East, coming into play today, Milwaukee in first at 30-19 with a two-game lead over Lake Country, 27-20. Cleburne in third at 26-23, 4 games back. Kane County in fourth at 24-22, 4.5 games behind. Gary South Shore sitting fifth, 22-26, 7.5 games back. And Chicago is in sixth at 16-30 and 12.5 games back. So that's a look at the standings coming into play today. Now, look at these two teams and how some of their respective players stack up with the rest of the league. Connor Bagnaski for Lincoln currently has the fourth best batting average in the association. He's batting .350. In addition, he has the third best on-base percentage at .455. Jairo Pomares for Lincoln is fifth in the association with walks. He's drawn 32 so far this year. And Nick Shumpert for Lincoln is tops in the association in at-bats. He has a total of 197. Kerry Arboleda, second in the league in stolen base efficiency, 6-for-6 on stolen bases for Arboleda so far this year. Now, when you talk pitching, a lot of it goes to Gary South Shore. They rely a lot on their pitching, specifically their starters. Peyton Long is fourth in the league in ERA at 2.32. He's also third in the league in WHIP at 1.09. And then Frank Plesic is fifth in the league in WHIP at 1.13. Saves, Tyler Stasiowski of Lincoln. He has a total of 5 saves so far this season. For walks, you take a look at walks per 9 leaders, and these would be statistics of less walks the better. And 4 of the top 5 pitchers in the association are from Gary South Shore. Frank Plesic is first at 0.69, Peyton Long second at 1.16, Matt Reitz, who's on the mound tonight, he's third in the association in walks per 9 innings at 1.18, and Denny Olivero is fifth at 1.45. Peyton Long is second in the association wins. He's got six on the air. And then Dominic Cancellari, he is fifth in the league in losses. He's got a total of five so far this season. Now, as far as walks allowed leaders, Hayden Erb for Lincoln is sitting fifth in that category. He's walked 27 batters this year. Danny Olivero for Gary South Shore has given up a total of 10 home runs, as is his teammate Dominic Cancellari. That's fourth and fifth, respectively, in the league. Team ERA. Gary Salshore is fourth in the league with an ERA of 4.86. Lincoln is fourth in the association, striking out opponents with 380 on the year. And Gary Salshore sits fifth in the league in fielding percentage at 97.9%. Now a look at the tail of the tape coming into tonight batting-wise. Lincoln comes in with a team batting average of 266. Gary Salshore is at 232. The Salt Dogs have a team ERA of 5.79. Gary Salshore, as I mentioned a moment ago, ERA of 4.86. Both teams actually have a fielding percentage of 97.9%. And then stolen base efficiency, both teams are pretty good at stealing the bags. Lincoln has stolen 82.5% of stolen base opportunities. Gary Salshore, 84.5% of stolen base opportunities on the air. So that's a look at the tail of the tape coming up in tonight's contest. Weather-wise tonight, the rain's out of our area. We got that out of our system last night. We anticipate increasing clouds this evening. A game time temperature will be in the mid-80s. The wind is northeast at 10 miles per hour, and that's blowing out toward the right field foul pole. Now, coming up with the KFOR at the Ballpark pregame show, we're going to hear from Salt Dogs relief pitcher Gabriel Jaramillo in our interview segment. Then Elijah Herbal will have the highlights from last night's Salt Dogs victory, plus a check at the Bryan Health scoreboard. Then we'll give you the starting lineups and the first pitch. It's the final game of this series, and the Salt Dogs can clinch it with a victory tonight. A Lincoln Salt Dogs versus the Gary South Shore Railcats is coming up on KFOR and online at KFORnow.com.
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25: The KFOR at the ball. The KFOR at the Ballpark pregame show continues as we're going to chat with relief pitcher Gabriel Jaramillo, and we're going to have interpreting for him today. It's going to be Jefferson Figueroa. So I want to start out, first of all, Gabby, with how you've been able to progress from the beginning of the season to now. It seems like you've had more success as of late. Have you changed anything, or are you just enduring more success?
4: Él dice que el ver progreso que tú tienes desde el principio de la temporada hasta ahora es una cosa que tú estés trabajando, hay un cambio en algo que estés haciendo que te haya llevado hasta al suceso que tienes ahora.
6: Dile que pienso que pues tenía 2 años afuera y uno llega como al 100%, pero igual no está al 100% al nivel de jugar pues, y competir. Y que ya siento que he agarrado como más ese nivel al top ahora.
4: Okay, so he says he hasn't been playing for 2 years. So he says like when he got here, he felt like he was ready. But now he's getting more involved to the game, to the adrenaline, and then he started to feeling better. So hopefully it keeps going that way.
25: You've played a little bit in different leagues. You've been an affiliated ball. You've also

0: in the Frontier League, and now you're in the American Association. Well, what about the American Association stands out the most to you as far as talent is concerned?
1: Él dice que tú has estado en pelota organizada y también en la Frontier League, que has jugado hace años atrás, no sé. ¿Qué tú piensas de la Liga Americana, de la que estás jugando ahora? ¿Qué nivel tú lo ves, cómo tú lo ves, pues?
2: Oh, como algunos equipos, yo siento que están a nivel de AA, algunos están a nivel de AAA, pero en verdad es un nivel bastante duro, bastante bueno.
1: He said, yeah, he feels like there's competition, there's people that he faced that feel like they're in AA, AAA, like he feels like those guys are ready. So he said he likes it.
0: Tell us about your pitches that you throw. Which one is your favorite?
1: De los pichos que tú lanzas, ¿cuál es tu favorito?
0: Change up. Yeah. Very good. I do want to touch on kind of a personal note, is that I know that you grew up in Venezuela, and the earthquakes that occurred there that affected a lot of people, that is got to be on the back of your mind a little bit, I would assume, correct?
1: De, sabes que naciste en Venezuela y sabes que ahorita estamos pasando por un tiempo difícil con lo del terremoto, pero él dice que si llegaste a tener algún momento eso en tu mente, todavía lo tienes en tu mente presente.
2: 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Y,
1: yeah, he said definitely he felt it the first 2 days before he go to bed. Like, it was hard for him to go to bed just seeing his people dying, you know. It's hard. But he kind of got to it. Like, he was praying and then leaving everything on God's hand. And then he feels like he's still going to support in the prayers for those people that are still suffering those type of things.
0: One thing about baseball is that it's one big family, and you got everybody to lean on as well. What's this group like to kind of play for and be with?
1: Dice que tú sabes que una de las cosas que nos da el béisbol es la familia, como el equipo de familia. 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
1: Yeah, he says like any other team, like once you get here at the beginning, everybody's kind of like more getting used to each other. Everybody's by their own business, you know. And once everybody gets involved, like you can start seeing more family process and all of that.
0: I talked to Jairo yesterday, and he's a big baseball guy, but also likes soccer. Gabby, are you into soccer at all?
1: Él dice que habló con Pomare ayer, y él dice que sí, que le gusta mucho el fútbol, que a ti también te gusta.
2: Oh, yeah. I like it. Soccer, too.
0: Yeah, very good. Is there any particular team he's watching in the World Cup?
1: ¿A qué equipo tú le vas ahorita en
2: Argentina.
1: Argentina,
2: yeah. Messi is the goal.
0: Messi, yeah, very good. That one we can understand, that's for sure. Yeah. You know, you guys are in a position right now on the team to where you've moved into the top four in the standings, and the top four make the playoffs. How exciting is that right now, and how important is it to keep this momentum going?
1: Él dice que ahora el equipo llega a un lugar muy importante, que es el cuarto lugar, y ahí en el cuarto lugar tenemos un chance de llegar a las finales. So, ¿qué tú piensas de eso, pues?
2: Oh, que en verdad me gusta. Yo le comenté a él ayer sobre eso, que estamos en el cuarto lugar. 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
1: He said, yeah, we were talking about it yesterday, and we were excited, and all we talk about is trying to get the best position of ourselves to when we go out there to compete, you know, trying to give the team the win so we can get closer to the first level. And definitely, like, once we're here, we just want to win, you know. There's things that we want to go play for professional, like in the major leagues, but once we're here, that's our priority, like, be here and win. That's pretty much what we think about it.
0: All right. Final question for you. Gabby has asked me to have the press box play a lot more Latin music, and I know that you enjoy that as well. Who's your favorite Latin music artist?
1: Él dice que has querido que ponga música en latín aquí para que nosotros nos sintamos cómodos. Dile a ellos cuál es tu cantante favorito para que la puedan poner.
2: Oh, me gusta Tego Calderón bastante, Bad Bunny. Y en verdad me gusta música latina cuando estoy entrenando, por eso siempre les digo que pongan música latina.
1: Yeah, so he said pretty much he likes those guys that he named. He likes to listen to Latin music once he's training, so that's why he requests to play some in the baseball game. Yeah.
0: Very good. Gabby, appreciate your time. Best of luck.
2: Oh, thank you. Thank you for your time for the interview, and thank you.
0: Thank you very much.
1: Yeah, yes, sir.
0: More of the KFOR at the Ballpark pregame show continues after a timeout. This is Lincoln Salt Dogs Baseball.
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3: 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Domestic violence suspect A.J. Ferrari is called a flight risk during his arraignment yesterday.
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8: It's Elijah Herbal back here in the studios of KFOR, FM 101.5, 1240 AM, and streaming online, KFORnow.com, as the At the Ballpark Lincoln Salt Dogs pregame show rolls forward, getting you set here for the fourth game in a four-game series between Lincoln Salt Dogs and the Gary Salishow Railcats. Lincoln up 2-1, a chance to secure the series tonight and get one game closer to 500. They sit 3 games back at 23-26, 24-26. Has a nice ring to it, if you ask me. And Salt Dogs are that one game closer to 500, and they do have a chance to win the series tonight because of the work they put in last night. We'll get you to a Brian Health scoreboard update here in just a moment, but first, let's take you through the highlights as you heard them last night here on KFOR, and we'll get things kicked off from last night in the top half of the first inning. It was actually Gary getting on the board first, 2 on, no one out for the Gary South Shore Railcats. The Gary South Shore Railcats are able to score a run via the Colin Summerhill RBI double, but it ends up being a big out here for the Salt Dogs as Gary South Shore takes the lead at 1-0. That would be all the damage that Gary could muster in the first thanks to that Lincoln Salt Dogs defense and pitching from Cale Chatham.
0: So it's going to be pulled in left field. That's going to be a base hit. Howell around third. He will score easily. Peralta's trying to go to third. Here comes the throw from Pomares, and the tag is going to be in time. Out at third base. It'll be Corey Howell on the assist from Jairo Pomares. However, the Railcats do take the lead.
8: So 1-0 at that point. As I told you, the Salt Dogs get themselves out of some trouble in that top half of the first, limiting the damage to just one. That'd be huge, because in the bottom half of the first inning, with 2 on and 2 outs, Kerry Arboleda would step up to the plate here, and he would make last night's Midland's Choice play of the game. A 3-run blast gives Lincoln a lead they would not relinquish.
0: He swings and hits this ball high in the air, deep to left field, and Arboleda's done it again! The Salt Dogs fetch the lead on a 3-run home run by Kerry Arboleda.
8: told you the Salt Dogs would not relinquish the lead. That's not due to lack of effort from Gary's. In the top half of the third, Elvis Peralta, an RBI double, would get Gary within one. But Lincoln, they bite right back in the bottom half of the third inning. It would be a Nick Schumpert bunt single, and that wouldn't score the run, but an error from that Gary defense. Sometimes you put the ball in play and good things happen. That's what happened here in the bottom half of the third for Nick Schumpert. The Salt Dogs extend their lead, make it 4-2.
0: Schumpert lays down a bunt. Good bunt. Up the third base side, picked up by Bosabe. Throws on the run, and he threw it away. Phelps will get

0: Our swings, it hits it sharply into right field, base hit. It's going to score Morrow. Coming around his belts, he's going to score. And Jairo Pomares comes up with a big hit right there. Driving in a pair. The Salt Dogs lead it 7-3, and Pomares has driven in three on the night.
1: That would essentially be all she wrote, as the Salt Dogs defense would not allow another run. Lincoln would add two more in the fifth, and then another run in the eighth. They would win last night by a score of 11-3, take a 2-1 series lead. And again, as I told you just a second ago, the Salt Dogs can take a series victory tonight with a win against the Gary South Shore Railcats. We're only about 5 minutes away from first pitch between Lincoln and Gary. We'll get it back out to Haymarket Park here in just a moment. But first, let's take you around the American Association as part of our first look this evening at the Bryan Health scoreboard. We have one game that's already gone final here this afternoon. It was the Lake Country Dockhounds and the Kane County Cougars battling it out in a thriller. Lake Country takes it 8-7. Kane County with a late rally. They put up a run in the ninth, but that was not enough. Again, 8-7 the final score as Lake Country escapes against Kane County this afternoon up in Oconomowoc, Wisconsin. We have some games currently in progress in the American Association, or I should say getting going here as I speak to you now at the bottom of the hour, 6:30, the time here at KFOR Lincoln. The Sioux City Explorers and the Fargo Moorhead Redhawks all set for first pitch. And then the Kansas City Monarchs all set for first pitch as they host the Cleburne Railroaders tonight as well. One game upcoming later this evening, getting set for first pitch between the Sioux Falls Canaries and the Chicago Dogs as well. Sioux Falls at 25-23. Chicago sitting at 16-30. And that might end up being a big gun for the Salt Dogs. They chase down some division leaders in the American Association. The Salt Dogs, as I told you, sitting at 22-26. They are 2.5 games back from the Sioux Falls Canaries in that West Division. So, if you're a Salt Dogs fan, maybe rooting for the Chicago Dogs tonight. A win for the Dogs, a loss for the Canaries. Gets the Salt Dogs a game closer to playoff contention in that West Division in the American Association. That'll do it for this Bryan Health scoreboard update, and that'll also do it for this Lincoln Salt Dogs at the Ballpark pregame show. We're just a few minutes away from first pitch in Game 4 between Lincoln Salt Dogs and the Gary South Shore Railcats. We're going to step aside, and when we return, we'll kick it back out to the Corona Extra broadcast booth at Haymarket Park, where Rich Ray will bring you starting lineups and a first pitch between Lincoln Salt Dogs and the Gary South Shore Railcats. That's coming next as you're listening to Salt Dogs Baseball on KFOR FM 101.5, 1240 AM, and also streaming online, KFORnow.com.
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5: It is time for Lincoln Salt Dogs Baseball. Hi again, everybody. Welcome inside the Corona Extra broadcast booth as the Lincoln Salt Dogs take on the Gary South Shore Railcats in the final game of this four-game series and the final game at home before the All-Star break comes up. So let's take a look at the starting lineups for tonight's ball game. They are brought to you by Gene Lilly Surety Bonds. They're the largest writer of surety bonds in Nebraska. The visiting Gary South Shore Railcats are 22-26. They are in fifth place in the American Association East, and they are managed by Jeff Isom. Leading off and playing center field is number one, Corey Howell. Batting second at shortstop, number 22, Elvis Peralta. Batting third in right field, number eight, Colin Summerhill. Batting fourth, the designated hitter, number 52, Mark Flores. Batting fifth at third base, number two, Olivier Bosabe. Batting sixth at shortstop, or rather, I beg your pardon, batting sixth at second base is number five, Nick Podkol. Batting seventh at first base, number 13, Chris Jacobs. Batting eighth in left field, number 29, Kevin Watson Jr. And batting ninth in catching is number seven, Cooper Edwards. On the mound for Gary South Shore will be number 17, right-hander Matt Reitz. Those are starters for Gary South Shore. Starting lineups now for the Lincoln Salt Dogs, who enter with a record of 23-26, and they are sitting in fourth place in the American Association West and are managed by James Frisbee. Leading off and playing center field is number 5, Cam Feltz. Batting second at shortstop, number 4, Nick Shumpert. Batting third at first base, number 21, Jake Jelly. Batting fourth, the designated hitter, number 15, Jairo Pomares. Batting fifth in left field will be number 41, Kerry Arboleda. Batting sixth in right field, number 44, Tanner Otremba. Batting seventh at third base, number 7, Callan Halverson. Batting eighth doing the catching, number 16, Jacob Morrow. Batting ninth then playing second base, number 17, Paul Miro. On the mound for Lincoln tonight, number 55 is Jacob Hughes, the Eagle, Idaho native out of Loyola Marymount. Coming in with a record of 2-1, 2.82 ERA. This will be his fifth appearance, fifth start, 22 and a third innings, 27 strikeouts and 16 walks. And he's ready to face Corey Howell to begin tonight's contest. Hughes into the wind in the first pitch of tonight's ball game. He's going to miss inside for ball one. 639, 85 degrees here at Haymarket Park. Hughes looks into Jacob Morrow, gets the sign and now delivers. There's a pitch. That's in there for a strike. It's the count 1-1 here on Corey Howell. Howell's had a good series. Last night went 2-for-4,

0: scored two runs. 1-1 pitch on the way. Swing and a miss. Actually foul tipped it in the glove of Morrow for strike two. So the count now, 1-2. Well, starting lineups tonight were brought to you by Gene Lilly Surety Bonds. They're the largest writer of surety bonds in Nebraska, serving surety bond needs since 1965. They thank you for your support of the Lincoln Salt Dogs. 1-2 pitch, fastball on the outside corner, called strike three. Howell strikes out looking, and Hughes strikes out the first batter of the ballgame, one away. They'll bring Elvis Peralta coming up to the plate now. Outfield arrangement for Lincoln tonight, a little bit different. Kerry Arboleda is out in left field this evening. Cam Feltz is in center, and over in right field is Tanner Otremba. Third baseman's Callan Halverson. Nick Shepard's at short. Paul Miro in the lineup at second base. It's Jake Jelly at first, and Jacob Morrow is catching for Hughes. First pitch to Elvis Peralta is high for a ball. Peralta last night went 2-for-3, a single and a double, drove in a run. 1-0 on the left-handed hitting shortstop. Next pitch, high and outside. You count out 2-0. Both teams are wearing dark jerseys tonight. Lincoln's wearing their navy blue tops, white pants, and the multicolored caps with the white facing. 2-0 pitch for Hughes. And that's down and in and bounces away. And they count out 3-0. Gary Southshore wearing their green tops this evening with the white lettering and the gray pants. Umpires tonight at third base is Tom Svoboda. At first base is the crew chief. That's Kevin Boltron. And Sergio Lucero is calling the balls into strikes. The 3-0 pitch is in there for strike one. 3-1 here on Elvis Peralta. Final home game before the All-Star break. Lincoln heads to Sioux City tomorrow for a weekend series against the Explorers. 3-1 pitch, down low, and that's going to be ball four. So Elvis Peralta will draw a one-out walk, and that gives the Railcats a base runner here in the top of the first inning. So it's going to bring up right fielder Colin Summerhill. Summerhill, when he's not playing right field, is usually catching. Went 1-for-3 last night, did Summerhill, and he delivered an RBI in the first inning of last night's contest. Peralta, good speed at first. First pitch, swung on, hit in the air to center field. Feltz comes in, makes the catch, and there are two away. Ball was hit off the end of the bat sharply. Feltz had to kind of brace himself to see if it was going to go back or if it was going to drop, and it held up just long enough for Feltz to haul it in for the second out of the inning. Two down now for the designated hitter, Mark Flores. Flores last night went 0-for-3. He did draw a walk. On the season, he's batting .250, one homer, and he's driven in 8. Peralta over at first base, 10 of 11 on stolen base attempts this year. First pitch is going to be outside for a ball, 1-0. Let's announce our exceptional fan of the game. Tonight's exceptional fan of the game is Gwen Wright. Gwen, if the Salt Dogs throw out a would-be base dealer tonight, Gwen Wright will receive 1 hour of free axe throwing for 4 people at Arbor Axe House. So good luck to Gwen Wright, tonight's participant, as the exceptional fan of the game. This pitch will miss upstairs for ball two. 2-0 on Mark Flores, the designated hitter. Light lead by Peralta at first base, and Hughes will turn and throw on over that direction and chase him back. Last couple of days, the humidity has not been there, but it certainly has been hot, and I know that's draining the energy out of a lot of the ball players who are kind of crawling their way to the All-Star break. Here's a pitch that's in there for a strike. 2-1 to Mark Flores. For tonight, this is actually the midway point of the season for Lincoln. This is game number 50. They'll play 3 more before they actually get to the All-Star break with the 3-game set at Sioux City this weekend. 2-1 to count. Next pitch. Flores swings and hits this one on the ground. That's into right field for a base hit. Around second base, but holding up right there will be Elvis Peralta. So Mark Flores is able to get the head of the bat out and pull that into right field for a single. First hit of the ball game coming off the bat of Mark Flores. So the Railcats will have runners at first and second. And we'll bring third baseman Olivier Bosabe to the plate now. Bosabe last night went 0-for-4, grounded into a double fly. On the season, Bosabe is hitting .240. He's got one home run. He's driven in 5. First pitch from Hughes. Sails high, ball one. 1-0 here on Bosabe. Hughes hoping for another good outing. He's had four starts, and three of the four starts, he's been able to go six innings. His last start was a no decision at Gary South Shore on the 4th of July. 1-0 pitch. Breaking ball outside. Count out two balls and no strikes here on Bosabe with Nick Podkol to bat next. One of the rare times that we see the flags blowing from left to right here at Haymarket Park with a northeast breeze this evening. Not very strong, though. Two balls and no strikes on Bosabe. Next pitch. Swung on and fouled straight back. And the count now 2-1. So after tonight, Salt Dogs will get on the bus late tomorrow morning. And they will head to Sioux City to Security National Bank Field at Lewis and Clark Park and begin a three-game set with the Explorers. Big West Division matchup. 2-1 pitch. Swung on, bouncing ball foul, wide of third base. The count evens up at two balls and two strikes. And then the All-Star game coming up next week. Community events and tours coming up on Monday of the community. Tuesday, of course, will be the Hall of Fame induction ceremony and banquet that will take place downtown in the Haymarket District. And then a reception to follow. And then the Home Run Derby and the All-Star game on Wednesday night as this pitch is high. And that will make the count now three balls and two strikes here on Bosabe. Of course, the Home Run Derby is sponsored by Jeremiah Johnson Brewing Company. And the All-Star Game presented by Carbliss. Three balls and two strikes on Olivier Bosabe. Here's the pitch with the runners going. Swung on, and it's going to be smacked in the left field for a base hit. That's going to score at least one run. Arboleda will pick it up and toss it back into second base. And hustling back to first will be Bosabe. And Gary Southshore jumps in front. 1-0 the score. Olivier Bosabe pulling that pitch and smacking it in the left field. So 1-0 Railcats lead, and it's kind of been a theme in the series that Gary Southshore has had success in early innings. This is the third game of the four games of this series in Lincoln where Gary Southshore scored in the first inning. 1-0 the score, as this is Nick Podkol coming to the plate, the second baseman. First pitch to Podkol is a breaking ball, low and away, ball one. Podkol has enjoyed playing this seven-game set against Lincoln. He has homered four times against the Salt Dogs between the series in Gary and this one here in Lincoln. He swings at this pitch and hits it in left field, and it drops in for a base hit. That is going to score Mark Flores from third base, and the Railcats lead it by a score of 2-0. Nick Podkol able to dump that one into left field. So three consecutive two-out hits have given Gary Southshore a 2-0 lead. And that will bring a quick mound visit from the dugout here from James Frisbee. As I mentioned, the 2026 American Association All-Star Game is coming up on Wednesday night, July 15th. And on that particular day, gates will open at 4 o'clock. The Jeremiah Johnson Brewing Company Home Run Derby will take place at 5 o'clock. Participants for that event will be announced here this weekend by the American Association. And then the American Association All-Star Game presented by Carbliss will be at 7:30. We'll broadcast that game on KFOR, also on AABaseball.tv, plus also on the MLB Network. Chris Jacobs at the plate. The first pitch is swung on a miss for strike one. And then there will be post-game fireworks that are presented by Pepsi Cola of Lincoln and Bubbler. You'll find QR codes all over the place that you can scan to get all sorts of information. You can also go to our website at saltdogs.com. There's a breaking ball swung and a miss. The count on Jacobs now no balls and two strikes. 2-0 Gary Southshore with the lead. We're in the top of the first inning here at Haymarket Park. Olivier Bosabe's at second base. Nick Podkol is over at first. Jacobs digs into the back of the batter's box. The tall, powerful right-hander looks on out to Jacob Hughes. Hughes going through a full set of signs here. Now he's set. Next pitch. Swing and a miss. Strike three. And that is going to end the inning. So Jacobs gets a strikeout of Jacobs, and that's going to do it here in the first. But the Railcats scored two runs, and they do it on three hits. There were no errors and two runners left on base. We have played a half inning. Gary Southshore leading Lincoln 2-0. More coming up in a moment on KFOR, online at kfornow.com, and on aabaseball.tv.
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0: Through a half inning here at Haymarket Park, and the Gary South Shore Railcats got the offense going with three consecutive two-out hits, and the visitors lead at Lincoln by a score of 2-0. So as we go to the bottom of the first inning, Lincoln will see if they can't get the bats going and try to duplicate what Gary South Shore did in the top half. Cam Feltz, Nick Shumpert, and Jake Jelly will be coming to the plate. And they'll be facing off against the right-hander, Matt Reitz. Reitz, Jacksonville, Florida native. Reitz is 4-2 with one save on the season. He's worked 53 and a third innings, 3.38 ERA, 21 strikeouts, and 7 walks for Reitz so far this season. And he picked up a win on Friday night against Lincoln at the U.S. Steel Yard. Cam Feltz will lead things off for the Salt Dogs. He steps in from the left-handed hitter's batter's box. And the first pitch is in there for a called strike. Cam Feltz batting 291, one homer, and he's driven in 16. Went 2-for-5 last night. Scored a couple runs and stole a base. Here's the 0-1. And that fastball is up and in. Count evens up here in Feltz at 1-1. In this three games of this four-game series, Feltz has gone 4-for-11. He scored 4 times and stolen a base. The line in the 1-1 pitch. Feltz swings. It hits this one on the ground to shortstop. Backhanded by Peralta. Throws on the move and able to get Feltz for out number one. Nice play by Elvis Peralta going to his right, backhanded it, and a quick release over to first. So one down here in the Salt Dog first is to bring Nick Shumpert to the plate now. Defensively for the Railcats tonight, it's Kevin Watson Jr. in left field. In center field, it's Corey Howell. And Colin Summerhill is in right field this evening. Olivier Bosabi is at third. Elvis Peralta is at shortstop. Nick Ponkles at second. Chris Jacobs is at first. Cooper Edwards doing the catching for Matt Reitz. Here's the pitch that is going to be inside for a ball. Reitz is not going to overpower you with velocity. He's going to, as James Frisbee calls it, kind of thumb the ball to the plate. A lot of spinning motion on changeups and curveballs and sliders. 1-0. And misses outside. In the count now, 2 balls and no strikes on Nick Shumpert. Shumpert's batting 244, 4 home runs, and he's driven in 20. Went 2-for-5 last night. He scored a run. Here comes a 2-0 pitch on the way. He swings and fouls this one back to our right and out of play. 2-1 here on Shumpert. Shumpert currently on a 3-game hitting streak. One out, nobody on. Bottom of the second inning, Gary South Shore leading 2-0. Reitz winds and now delivers. Here's a pitch fouled straight back. Counts even up here at 2-2. Coming up during the fourth inning of today's ballgame, we're going to be joined by the president of Nemaha Sports Construction, Jeff Emanuel. Talk about their participation and attendance here tonight. Find out more about Nemaha Sports Construction. It's a breaking ball inside, and it caught Shumpert on the left hip. So Shumpert tried to bend away from

that one, but the curveball got him. And Shepherd is hit by the pitch, so he will make his way on down to first base. So Lincoln with a base runner with one down. Actually, that one got him. It looked like maybe it was the jersey right around the stomach area. So here's Jake Jelly. Jelly's had a really good series. He's got that batting average right at 300 on the air. First pitch. It's going to be at the top of the zone for a strike. Jelly, a 300 batting average. He's got 8 home runs. He's driven in 34. Last night went 2-for-4, had a double, drove in a run, scored 2 runs of his own. And he's 6-for-10 in this series with a home run. Shepherd goes. Pitch swung on a miss. Throw on now to second. That will not be in time. That's a stolen base for Nick Shepherd. So Shepherd is in scoring position now for the Salt Dogs. Shepherd swiping his 21st base of the season, and that ties him for the team lead along with Cam Phillips. So now Jelly's job is to try to protect the plate here. A count of no balls and 2 strikes. Reed's ready again. 0-2 pitch. Jelly reaches out and taps it up the first base side. Going to be a tough play, and the football over first, not in time. That's going to be a base hit. It was hit off the end of the bat, and Jacobs came over to field it. Reitz did not outrace Jelly to the bag as Jelly came out of the box quickly, and he's aboard with an infield single. Nick Shepherd down to third base. So Lincoln has runners at the corners with one away. And we'll bring up the designated hitter tonight, Jairo Pomares. Pomares is batting 287. 10 home runs, and he's driven in 39 on the year. First pitch. He swings and misses. Strike one. Pomares last night went 2-for-5, had a sacrifice fly, and he drove in 3 runs. Jairo 2-for-10 in the series. Shepherd at third. Jelly over at first base. Here's a stretch by Reeds. Turns and throws on over to first to chase Jelly back to the bag. You wouldn't think Jake Jelly would be that much of a base stealer, but he can scoot. He's 5-for-6 in stolen base attempts this year. Got big muscular guys that can run the bases like Jelly, Arboleda, and Tanner Otremba. Reads a set. A 1 pitch on the way. And Pomares swings and fouls it back. This is the count on Jairo Pomares. No balls and 2 strikes. He can try to get on the board here in the bottom of the first, trailing by a score of 2-0. Gary Southshore hoping to salvage a split of this 4-game series to try to go 2-2. 0-2 pitch. Pomares swings and pops it foul, left side out of play. The pitch was in on the hands, and he fouled it back. As the count remains 0-2 here on Jairo Pomares. Reitz will look at both base runners. Now the next pitch. Pomares watches it sail high. It's the count out 1-2. Jairo with 10 home runs in the season. And it's even 5-5. Home and away on the home runs. Last time he hit a home run was Sunday, and that was at Gary Southshore. 1-2 to count. Jelly goes. The pitch is inside. Throw on down to second is high. Sails into center field. Shepherd's going to score. Jelly's going to stay right put where he is. And Lincoln's on the board. It's now 2-1. So Jake Jelly swipes second base. Double steal executed by Lincoln. And 2 balls and 2 strikes there on Jairo Pomares. The pitch. He swings and pulls this one down the right field line. It's a fair ball. And that's going to roll all the way down to the corner. Jelly's going to come around third and he will score. Pomares will stroll into second base. It's an RBI double. And that ties the score at 2. Good.
piece of hitting by Pomares. He just reached out with two strikes, made contact, and he was able to hit it over the head of Jacobs, and it was just inside the foul line down the right side. So Lincoln able to battle back and tie the score here in the bottom of the first inning. And we'll bring Kerry Arboleda to the plate now. Still one out in the inning. Arboleda batting .287, 8 home runs, 28 runs batted in. Reads his first pitch. Arboleda swings, smacks it through the right side, base hit. Pomares is going to be waved around third. He's going to try to score. Here comes the throw from right field. It's up the line. Pomares is safe, and Lincoln fetches the lead. Kerry Arboleda with a single to right field, and it's a 3-2 Salt Dog advantage. Summerhill came up with it in right field and knew he had to throw home, but it was a little bit up the line, and Pomares hustled around third base. So a very good response here by Lincoln in the bottom of the first inning. The Salt Dogs now lead by a score of 3-2. And now we're going to have a mound visit from pitching coach Kent Willis to come on out and talk things over with Reitz and the entire infield. Well, when you look at upcoming ball games here at Haymarket Park, of course, the big one is coming up on Wednesday, the 2026 American Association All-Star Game. And Lincoln has three representatives that will play in that. Right-handed relief pitcher Zach McCleave, along with catcher Jacob Marl, and also infielder and designated hitter Connor Bagneski. All three of those young men were on KFOR's morning show this morning, the morning hookup with Bill Hooks and Elijah Herbel, talking about baseball in general, minor league baseball, what it's all about, playing for the Salt Dogs, and also the opportunity to play in the All-Star game. So make sure you get tickets and come on out and watch them play with the best of the American Association on Wednesday night, 7:30 ball game here at Haymarket Park. All right, here's Tanner Otremba at the plate now. Reads his kick and first pitch. Otremba is going to swing and tap one foul on the first base side. No balls and a strike here on Tanner Otremba, who's batting .231 in the season. Otremba with 5 home runs. He's driven in 17. Last night went 0-for-3 at the plate. He did draw a walk, steal a base, and score a run. And he's looking for his first hit in the series. Otremba is 0-for-6. However, he is currently on a 5-game on-base streak. Lincoln leading 3-2 here in the bottom of the first. Arboleda, the base runner, over at first base. 0-1 pitch. Otremba swings and smacks it up the middle. It's in the center field for a base hit. Arboleda will stop at second. Tom Svoboda had to get out of the way of that smash up the middle, the third base umpire. And Elvis Peralta couldn't quite get to it himself. So it is a hit, the fourth consecutive hit for the Salt Dogs. And Lincoln has runners at first and second, and still only one out in the inning. And it'll bring third baseman Callan Halverson to the plate now. Halverson's batting .274. 2 home runs. He's driven in 13. First pitch from Reitz. Halverson swings and fouls this one off to the right side. 0-1 here on Callan Halverson. Callan went 0-for-3 last night. He did draw a walk, and he is 1-for-9 in the series. Earlier in this series, Halverson had a 22-game consecutive on-base streak snapped. 0-1 the count. Next pitch. He swings and smacks this ball in the air to right center field. That's going to drop for a base hit. Rounding third is going to be Arboleda. He's going to score. Otremba will hold up. That's going to be an RBI double for Callan Halverson, and Lincoln leads it now 4-2. Salt Dogs are making really good contact here off of Matt Reitz in the first inning. Completely different outcome than what they had against him on Friday at the U.S. Steel Yard. That's 5 consecutive hits now for the Salt Dogs. And looks like that catcher Cooper Edwards maybe getting that shoe back replaced underneath of his shin guard there. Now he's up and ready to go. And it's going to bring Jacob Morrow to the plate, one of the three all-stars for Lincoln that we talked about earlier. Morrow batting .375 on the season. First pitch. And he hits him. He's hit with the pitch on the left side. So Jacob